0: to me. I want to get your thoughts on it because it's been a physical series. We know that. Knicks on Wemby, Spurs on Brunson, all the off-ball holding as well.
1: Go back historically, and it's true of this San Antonio Spurs team, under Pop and under Mitch. This is a San Antonio team that plays great defense but doesn't put their opponent on the free throw line, and New York was not a high free throw attempt. To me, it's a non-story.
2: Agreed. I just think that, you know, the Knicks foul a lot. They were 19th in the regular season out of 30 teams in fouls committed. These teams are both very physical. The Knicks have a tendency to foul more. It's not an accident that in all three games, the Spurs have shot more free throws than the Knicks. That's pretty much the way it is when these two teams compete. I think with the group that we have tonight, officiating Zach Zarba, Courtney Kirkland, and James Williams, they tend to let the teams play. It's going to be interesting to see if the teams can adjust, or the referees are going to have to blow the whistle more, which unfortunately will mean more free throws.
0: Speaking of officiating, yesterday we got word no flagrant foul will be assigned to Victor Wembanyama on a no call in the first quarter of Game 3. George Sedano, fourth member of our crew, has more.
3: Yeah, Kesty, Monty McCutcheon, the head of officiating for the NBA, was on NBA Today yesterday with Malika Andrews and discussed that particular play where he pushed Jalen Brunson's head down. The officials missed that. He did say that should have been called a foul. You mentioned that it was not called a flagrant foul. And here's the interesting part of this. A player can get up to 3 flagrant fouls in the postseason. On the 4th, he is suspended for a game. Currently, Victor Wembanyama has 2. So the one that they did not give him or assess him yesterday after reviewing the film is a pretty big deal, Kestis.
0: George, at least one New York City tabloid tried to paint Wemby as the villain here. The New York Post front page put out the wanted style poster on the cover. The headline read, "For crimes against the Knicks." Well, Victor got booed lustily as he came onto the floor for his normal workout just a little while ago. We're getting set for Game 4 of the NBA Finals here at Madison Square Garden. Can't wait to bring it to you. First back to Jim Baskwill and Corey Alexander in NBA Countdown.
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0: Here's Castle front court, Spurs up two, drives to the right, finds Champagne at the top, his three's on the way, and he buries it. Julian Champagne with a triple. Champagne's got the last eight.
1: He's got such an amazing story. You know, he got cut in the NBA a few years back. He's had tough moments, and he keeps pushing, and now he's NBA Finals.
0: 47-46, Spurs the lead in the ball, pass to the corner, Champagne tries another three, makes another one. The New York native has four triples against the Knicks.
2: Julian has been phenomenal. He's had games where he's missed shots and he's had double-digit rebounds. He's been an absolute unsung hero.
3: Julian Champagne had three threes in Game 3, which gave him 56 triples in these playoffs, passing our own Danny Green from 2013 for the most in a single postseason by a Spurs player. Since going 0-5 from beyond the arc in Game 4 against OKC, he's averaging nearly 15 a game, 48% shooting, including 22 of 46 from beyond that arc. He also likes playing at his old college home of Madison Square Garden. The former St. John's star with our PJ Carlissimo and George Sedano.
4: Champagne for three is good. Julian Champagne drains it from the right side, and St. John's goes ahead 56-41.
5: Julian, what's it like, Staten Island, Bishop Laughlin, St. John's? You've played in this building before, but never when the stakes were quite this high. I don't know. Maybe you and I would think a Big East championship's a bit more important, but what was it like coming home? How much did you look forward to it, and how was it?
6: It was pretty cool, honestly, and truly. Just first initial reaction, walking on the court, it was like, whoa, this is what it's all about, you know. So it's been pretty cool so far. I can't complain. Obviously, the dub definitely helps, but it's been fun.
4: Back to Jules. Jules, left wing three on the way. Yes, sir! Here's the franchise's new leader in made three-pointers, 10 of them, 33, a new career high for Julian Champagne.
5: Talk about your journey. Go big picture with me for a second. You come out of St. John's, you go undrafted. You make the decision to leave. You go undrafted. You bounce around. You play G League a couple different places. You settle in San Antonio, and even that, little up and down. And now back-to-back, you've played 82 games. You're a starter. You're a main rotation player on one of the best teams in the league. You got a chance to win an NBA championship. How's that journey been?
6: It's been good. It's been a lot of ups and downs, a lot of good days, a lot of bad days. But I guess that's just how it goes. Obviously, I got cut from Philadelphia in 23, played in the G League for a little bit, and then San Antonio ended up picking me up on a two-way. And I owe everything to them, honestly and truly. They gave me a shot when no one else did. So that's kind of just what it was. I took my run from there.
5: How different is San Antonio now? You've been there 3 years. I mean, how has it changed? Not just with Wemby coming in, but I mean the changes you went through with Pop, with Mitch, the team. How's that journey been over kind of three distinctly different years?
6: It's been cool. I mean, it's been a little different every year. Obviously, my first year, Coach Pop was there. My second year, Coach Pop was there, and then Mitch takes over. But overall, it's been pretty cool. I think the team did a really good job of just making it super seamless, keeping the same principles intact, no matter who's coaching and whatnot. But yeah, they've done a great job.
7: And there's one man on the New York Knicks. They call him Captain Clutch. And he's the one guy you want on your side coming down the stretch of a ball game like this.
0: Jalen Brunson is back on the floor. Brunson with it. Harassed by Castle. Spins to the lane. Left hand float. Yes! Captain Clutch getting them started.
8: How is it defensively against Brunson as opposed to maybe some of the other guys you've faced before?
6: I mean, Brunson's a little smaller. He's also a little craftier. So he gets to his spots. He plays the angles really well. So it's a little more difficult guarding guys like that. But I think that obviously we have Steph, who's a great on-ball defender. The big fella's back there, so that makes everything a little easier.
3: Back with Corey Alexander. Corey, we've spoken about how the Knicks are awfully tough when they get contributions from the Shamets, McBrides, Robinsons. For the Spurs, how much does the floor open up, either for dribble penetration for the guards or roaming the paint for Wemby, when a player like Julian Champagne is hitting trays at such a consistent rate?
9: It's tremendous because as a defense, you are fearful of helping. And you need help whenever you're playing against Wemby. But when you've got Julian Champagne knocking down threes, similar to game one where he made five in the first half, it just opens up the offense for not just Wimby, but for Castle to be able to get to the rim, Dylan Harper as well. So they need a guy like Champagne to step up and shoot the basketball, especially when you consider that the backcourt of Fox and Harper have struggled. Mm-hmm. I believe a combined 4 of 26 from beyond the three-point arc in this series.
3: Coming up next on NBA Countdown, presented by SoFi, we spotlight the Knicks' Swiss Army knife. His name is Josh Hart. 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

0: break down in our fundamentals in even the smallest amount, we have the opportunity to miss a clear foul as we missed here.
1: Maybe New York's newest villain. Is that kind of the ultimate compliment?
2: I guess I'm nowhere near Trae Young level, though.
3: I don't think it's a villain role. If you get hit, you hit back. That's life, you know. If life hits you, you need to figure out a way to get on your feet and hit it back. Vic's, every time he rolls, he gets tagged. He gets hit. If he's trying to go set a screen, if he's trying to box out, whatever it may be, he's getting grabbed, he's getting held. It would be crazy for him to think that he's going to get open by not hitting somebody.
4: Wemby the villain after the altercation with Brunson in game three. That was Monty McCutcheon, by the way, chiming in on no flagrant for the Spurs big man. But here's something to focus on. In the wins this postseason, Mikal Bridges is putting up nearly 16 points a game on 62% shooting. In the Knicks' three losses, he's been at 4 points a game, 22% from the floor. Back with Corey Alexander. And Corey, this New York team is much more than Brunson and Cat. And I thought Mike Brown was in a tough spot in game three because Bridges was off from the field. But players he generally turns to take Mikal's minutes, like Shamet and McBride, were also off, 1 of 10 combined. So it's easy to say they have to be better collectively. But how tough is that when San Antonio is so committed as a team defensively?
5: Well, in San Antonio, what they're doing is they're forcing Jalen Brunson to play one-on-one. When you look at Jalen Brunson averaging 27 field goal attempts per game in this series, a lot of it has to do with the fact that he's playing against single coverage. So therefore, the open opportunities for Mikal Bridges, for Josh Hart, for OG Anunoby, for Landry Shamet, etc., they don't exist because the Spurs aren't in much help. And the floor is not space to be able to get those guys opportunities. So one of the things I think that Mike Brown will make the switch is get Jalen off the basketball, allow him to play off the ball, and Cat go back to being more of a facilitator so he can spread the basketball around the floor equally. I believe that will be the adjustment we see from Mike Brown in game four.
4: It makes a lot of sense. The first two games of the series, Josh Hart barely scored, but he impacted the Knicks' two wins in every other way. In game three, he was 4 of 7 from beyond the arc. Knicks coach Mike Brown on his X factor.
6: Every team that I've been a part of that has gone to the finals, and especially that has won it, has an X factor, a wild card, and that's somebody that plays off of their emotions, but it's usually at one speed. And most of the times you love it, and sometimes you may pull your hair out of your head if you have it. And that person was Josh. You know, back in San Antonio, it was Steven Jackson. In Golden State, it was Draymond Green. Here, it's Josh.
4: Yeah, Hart had 16 points, 9 rebounds, 5 assists in that third game. Another example of how he influences games in so many ways. He also knows New York will have to meet San Antonio's physicality tonight. The Hart of the Knicks with our PJ Carlissimo and George Sedano.
7: Josh, let's reflect back real quick on game three. What was different in that game, and how can you guys adjust here moving forward for game four?
8: I think that our physicality, attention to detail, should have been sharper. You know, we let them control our paint, get on our paint, you know, almost at will. You know, when we get lobs, you know, off pick and roll, stuff like that. So we have to have a better attention to detail and focus going into game four, you know, which I think we'll do.
9: OG Anunoby dribbles, gets by Vassell, got fouled by Cornette, layup attempt not good, ended up on the deck and to the line. Go the Knicks.
2: I know we're only three games in, but based on those three, is this series more physical than maybe any other one you've been involved in, or not really? It's kind of business as usual.
8: Nah, I mean, kind of business as usual. What, shot 10 free throws the last two second half, so it can't be that physical. So this business as usual, and I'm sure game four is going to be even more physical.
2: Your game has always been based to a large extent on how many different things you do. You bring a lot more things to the table than an average player. I mean, some guys take care of the ball and maybe do a little bit of this and don't play D or whatever the hell. You're kind of across the board. I mean, how can you change that much from game to game?
8: I think it's just the type of player I am, the talent I am. You know, some people's talent is to go score the ball. Some people's talent is to rebound the ball, defend. You know, I just feel like I can do a little bit of everything, a jack of all trades.
9: Brunson with it. Nice ball fake on Castle. Still sends it outside hard. Wide open three attempt. Drills another one.

0: Josh Hart.
1: Wow, big time, Gus. They are not in his zip code, and Josh is saying, I'm here for it.
2: Made 100 threes this year. You shot over 40%. What went into that, and how conscious a decision was it when the summer began to come back in some ways a little bit different offensive player?
3: The summer was weird because I had to do, you know, some hand surgeries and stuff like that. So I missed a lot of the summer in terms of getting those reps that I really wanted to. You know, fortunately, as soon as Mike got hired, that was one of the first conversations. It was like, we need to, you know, let's bring in a shooting coach to do something that I can work with every single day. And we got Peter Patton, who's been great, great for my development and the confidence. So I'm looking at forward to having a full off season, so to say, you know, this summer.
0: Here's Brunson. Brunson driving in traffic, left hand hits again. Jalen Brunson taking over in the fourth quarter.
4: Your relationship with Jalen is unique, as everyone knows, and you guys go way back. So you know how hard he is on himself. Even after game two, when we interviewed him, you guys had just won. He was lamenting missing the free throw, et cetera, et cetera. He's having some times here where he's scuffling a little bit. How do you guys make things easier for him?
3: I think probably, especially, you know, in game three, kind of getting him off the ball a little bit and taking some of that pressure off him, taking some of that, you know, that beating that he's getting picked up 94 feet kind of, you know, off his plate. And whether that's playing through Cat or Kel, OG, someone like that. I think we can do that. I think we can be better defensively in terms of getting stops, getting out and running, and, you know, finding him, you know, in transition when he's open. And then lastly is crashing offensive glass. You know, I'm sure you guys have watched thousands upon thousands of NBA games. And you know, sometimes your best, most open looks are off of offensive rebound. And, you know, so those are three things that we can do to help him be in a good rhythm and kind of take some of that wear and tear off of him.
5: You like our Mike Martino incorporating that heart music in the backdrop there. The Knicks haven't lost consecutive games at Madison Square Garden since February. Keeping an eye on the start after the Spurs outscored them 33-22 in the first of game three. Part of the reason why a stronger start is important for New York, it brings the MSG crowd into the game. I get, Corey Alexander, that many players like Jalen Brunson allow the game to come to them. It's part of the reason why he's so lethal in clutch time. But how difficult is that balancing act for players of not forcing it versus being too passive when the game tips off?
6: Well, Jalen Brunson has that trait that great point guards have. When you think about Russell Westbrook, you think about Chris Paul, the greats that have played this game, and it's that they're stubborn. And what they don't want is for anyone to be able to take the basketball out of their hands, even their own coaches. This may be the best thing for their team. I believe Jalen Brunson will allow Mike Brown to take the ball out of his hands some to alleviate that 94-foot pressure throughout the game to allow him to be fresher on the offensive end. But when you think about how stubborn guys can be, Jalen wants to show that he can beat that pressure and still be an efficient scorer in this game.
5: Yeah, we talked about the start. Brunson, 7.9 fourth quarter points in his playoff career with the Knicks, most by any player with one team past 30 years. So he is a finisher. Coming up next on NBA Countdown, presented by SoFi, Stephon Castle on being poised, while his coach Mitch Johnson on being ready for an early New York counterpunch. And that's next. 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
15: 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This is Heather Wright tonight on CTV National News. The U.S. President's Kuzma comments and what it could mean for Canada. 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
22: The San Antonio Spurs come to Madison Square Garden and knock off the Knicks 115-111. San Antonio down 2-1 in the NBA Finals.
23: I wonder, with a team as young as yours, it wouldn't have been crazy if they let go of the rope in Game 3. What has your sense been of their belief? You know, after Game 1, Vic says, I'm not worried in the slightest. After Game 2, the second the game's over, he's encouraging his teammates, and it just seems like the belief didn't waver. What have you seen there, and how have you tried to impact that aspect?
24: I mean, we've played over 100 games now, so what I've seen is we knew that the belief was going to be there. That doesn't mean you're going to win a game or lose a game just because you believe or not. There's a lot of things that go into it, but we've just been honest all year. So every time we keep getting asked about, do we believe, are we confident, can we do this? We do. That doesn't mean we always play our best, and it doesn't mean that we don't make mistakes. It doesn't mean we don't lose games, but we believe in what we put into this deal and each other and how we go about it and how we operate and how we're going to respond. And I understand the discourse around it, but that's not an age thing or an experience thing. That's a makeup and a personality thing.
5: Jim Basquiat back on NBA Countdown, presented by SoFi, taking you to Game 4 of the NBA Finals. Spurs, Knicks, New York up 2-1. They do it tonight from Madison Square Garden. You heard Mitch Johnson talk. Like, so many teams are looking for those players that can perform in the big spots as the draft is coming near. Winners. They're trying to find winners. Well, Jalen Brunson's one of those players, but 4.3 assists per game, 4.3 turnovers per game this series. Lowest field goal percentage at 37 on 75-plus shot attempts through the first three games of the finals since 1999. 1957. Most turnovers, 13 in any three-game span of his career in the playoffs. A big reason behind those numbers is the defense of Stephon Castle, who knows all about playing at MSG, having played at UConn. He also knows about the importance of poise in the moment.
0: I mean, coming into environments like this, I mean, it's something you can't shy away from, especially with the, you know, goals and aspirations that we have for our season. You know, we knew that it was a must-win game. So, I mean, yeah, just focus on the things that matter throughout the game and not really paying too close attention to the crowd. I mean, they're going to be there regardless, especially cheering on their team. So, I mean, you should want to play in those kind of environments. I feel like that's when we play at our best.
5: All right, Corey Alexander. It's interesting because even after losing game two, Castle and company were showing the utmost confidence. I remember you telling me a good sign was when Wemby missed the game winner, how he slapped high fives with De'Aaron Fox. In terms of their makeup, what strikes you about how they've stayed confident even in the midst of failure?
6: Well, one of the things you're talking about, a number of confident young men, is simply because they put in the work in. And it's cliche, but you hear NBA players say all the time, I trust the work. Well, they've absolutely worked. And you think about six of the nine true rotation players for the Spurs were drafted by the Spurs. So you've got to give their development a lot of credit. Mm-hmm. And Mitch Johnson gets a lot of that credit as well because he was in the development side until about a year and a half ago. So this Spurs group is confident in the work that they put in. And another thing, when you mentioned Stephon Castle, even though he's from Atlanta, his father, Stacy, who graduated from Oak Hill Academy a year after me, is from Far Rockaway. He's playing at home as well. So he has a little more incentive by playing in the Garden.
5: There you go. He and Champagne, by the way. Spurs can become the first team ever to win the NBA Finals after losing the first two at home. They improved to 12-2 when they score 110-plus points in these playoffs compared to 1-6 when they're under that figure. Looking to become the fourth team since 2000 to tie the NBA Finals after trailing 2-0. Their coach, Mitch Johnson, with our P.J. Carlissimo and Doris Burke.
1: Jim, thank you so much. With Mitch Johnson prior to Game 4. Listen, I know you got more to your brand of basketball, but is there any room here for you to appreciate that a group of 25-year-olds walked into Madison Square Garden under duress of the circumstance and one of the unique places to play in the world and comported themselves the way they did?
24: For sure. I believe that there's room to feel a level of satisfaction from it and also understand that there's a lot more to be done and a job that's unfinished and also something that I expected them to do.
2: Dealer's choice. You want to talk about assists or you want to talk about turnovers? Which was better? Did one make you happier than the other?
24: I think what made me the most happy in that regard was just I thought we had a really appropriate level of attack. What I mean by that is I thought our guys were really aggressive. I thought they were trying to touch the paint and bend the defense. And I thought when they had reads, they did a really good job of just being decisive. And I think when we've done that, we have guys that can score for themselves. They can get shots for their teammates. They can play in crowds and then get rid of the ball appropriately when they make the early pass and the right play. And I thought we did that at a high level.
2: You took care of the ball exceptionally well for the entire game, particularly in the fourth quarter. You scared me a little bit in the first quarter with finishing quarters. I said, uh-oh, here we go again, because you had played so well for the majority of the first half, and then the margins got you toward the end. What was the message, if anything, at halftime? Just, we've got to do it better, because you did it significantly better in the second half.
24: Yeah, we've done a great job all year and throughout the playoffs of making winning plays and putting ourselves in positions to win. I think one thing that we have to continue to get better at is minimize putting ourselves in situations to lose. And those can be two different buckets and two different perspectives. And I think we have at times allowed ourselves to just not be quite sharp enough or understand. It may not be an egregious mistake, but how when you watch a game in chronological order, how 5, 6, 7 plays can play out. And during that stretch, you go from being up 2 and then you're down 7 at halftime. And it doesn't have to be something egregious every time, but the way that it unfolds, it's very connected. And so some of that stuff in terms of, you know, putting yourself in more spots to lose is just trying to minimize that.
2: He's probably one of, if not the biggest wide receiver in the history of football, but you got that wide receiver behind the defense a bunch of times, particularly early last night. Victor Wembanyama had the ball more at the rim than he has in the first two games.
24: Yeah, he's got to continue to roll and run and trust that if he doesn't get it on the initial roll or run, he still is, as you said, a receiver that's an option and a primary option a lot. And our guys with the basketball in their hands or the quarterbacks got to know that they got to throw it. And so when he does do that, it puts the defense in a tough spot because if they front him, you can throw it to a spot that he can only get it. And if they don't front him, then if he gets deep enough, he should be able to bury him and be right around the basket with a direct pass. So if we can continue to play out of that situation, it's beneficial for us.
1: Mitch, more than any opponent that they faced to this point, you have forced New York into a ton of late clock situations. They've hit some, but how impactful is it that your defense is holding them into those positions?
24: Yeah, I think it's multifaceted because that means we're keeping them out of transition. That means we're making them play to their second or third or fourth, reads or options during the possession. And it sets you up then where they got to make tough shots against the clock, or that means you got to close out by securing the possession and getting the rebound. So if we can continue to do that and sustain that, then again, that's something that's going to put ourselves in a position to be successful over time.
1: Thank you, as always, for your time. Jim, back to you in the studio.
5: All right, Doris, thanks so much. You know, we talked about how dominant the Knicks were in this playoff run coming into the finals. The Spurs have held the lead within the final 2 minutes of all three games in this series. Corey Alexander, if San Antonio wins, it would mark the first time in finals history the road team has won each of the first four games. As you look at keys or a key to finding a winner for tonight's game four, what are you focused on?
6: San Antonio has to continue to distribute the basketball. 28 assists on 39 field goals in game three got them a win. They didn't turn the basketball over, only 8 turnovers throughout the game. That's the way they have to operate on the offensive end of the floor. For the Knicks, they have to establish Cat. Cat was a monster, yep, in the first 6 quarters of this series. Has not been so in the last 6 quarters. They're going to need Game 1 Cat to be successful tonight.
5: Yeah, it's funny because Wemby, the other big, was the focus of your attention in Game 3. Tonight it is Cat. Corey Alexander will be with us again at halftime. Speaking of, don't forget to log on to @NBA on ESPN Radio on X to vote in the AutoZone In the Zone poll question. Who is going to get in the zone for tonight's Game 4? Victor Wembanyama, Stephon Castle, Jalen Brunson, Carl Anthony Towns, your choices. 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Coming up next on NBA Countdown, presented by SoFi. It's a pivotal game four, one that can tilt the series. Tip off for the Knicks and Spurs from Madison Square Garden is next. 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
7: 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They knew they were going to come out with a sense of urgency and a sense of desperation.
20: 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And then, roaring with something else, frustration.
8: 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There were opportunities for fouls to be called.
21: Every possession felt like a collision. Bodies hitting the floor. Elbows flying in tight spaces.
9: It looked like roller derby out there. I had three different guys come up to me this morning and say the same thing. Did you watch that game? What is going on? It was like hand-to-hand combat, and a lot of this stuff is not cool.
21: The kind of basketball where every inch had to be taken, and nothing was given.
10: Watch this play. This is what frustrated Brunson. Oh, whoa! That should be a flagrant one. I can understand why Brunson, and then Wimby's laughing at it,
11: and he missed it. No question about it.
21: The Knicks didn't just lose Game 3. They walked off the floor carrying something heavier than the scoreboard. A chip. A fire.
12: Some of those plays, I don't think they're basketball plays, you know, but, you know, they can't call everything. You got away with one, so that'd be the last one.
21: The Spurs, calm, precise, unshaken.
13: It seems as though you may be New York's newest villain. Is that kind of the ultimate compliment?
24: I guess.
21: A machine that thrives in the noise.
25: The Spurs specifically looked like they were targeting Brunson, no doubt in my mind.
21: And profits from every mistake.
25: But it was very aggressive both ways, and referees were basically letting it go.
21: Now, it's Game 4. Does New York channel the anger? Or let it consume them.
26: The Knicks have bigger fish to fry than complaining about the refs.
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25: Okay, look, man, I know this is obvious, but my God, what a game tonight. Game 4 is everything. It's everything.
21: 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With George Sedano, Doris Burke, and PJ Carlissimo. Here's Mark Kestisher.
22: We welcome you to the Big Apple. You make it here, you can make it anywhere. The Knicks haven't raised a championship banner since 1973. Those two banners in the rafters gathered a bit of dust. The two wins in San Antonio had New York in a frenzy. Until Monday night, the young Spurs quieted this crowd in the Garden, and now we hit what feels like a critical Game 4. Good evening from New York City, wherever you may be listening tonight. Doris Burke, PJ Carlissimo, I know every game's critical in the finals. This one feels a little bigger, and Knicks win moves them one away from a championship. But if the Spurs win tonight, we're even, and the Spurs would have a ton of momentum headed back to San Antonio.
27: They would also have home court advantage back, which they gave away in San Antonio. So the implications in the even-numbered games are always enormous.
22: Let's get to our game plans. They're brought to you by SoFi. Need a game plan? Go with SoFi. Get your money right. Doris, we'll start with you in San Antonio.
1: So they lived in the paint in Game 3. They've got to touch the paint again, and whether that's entry passes to Wimby off the lob, off his rolls, or with their dynamic guards, they've got to get in there. And then two, and this is both teams, right? The margin in all three games came down to a total of 7 points. So those young Spurs, no missed box outs. Offensive rebound, second chance has been so critical to New York's success. They've got to avoid those stretches where they don't end a quarter well and allow New York to go on a 5, 6, 7 point run. All the little details for this average age, 25 years old, got to be important, Peach.
27: Yes, DB, and for the New York Knicks, they've got to continue to offensive rebound. They have 7 more so far in the series, but that's led to 25 more second chance points. Almost as importantly, it's denied San Antonio fast break opportunities. The offensive glass has really been an enormous plus for the Knicks. They must, though, defend without fouling. All three games, the Spurs have attempted and made more free throws. It really got the Knicks in foul trouble in Game 3. They cannot afford it again.
22: 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Same starters for the fourth straight game. The visiting Spurs will have Stephon Castle and De'Aaron Fox in the backcourt with Devin Vassell and Julian Champagne, the Brooklyn native, up front and in the middle. Victor Wembanyama averaging 29 points, nearly 10 rebounds, and over three blocks so far in these finals. For the Knicks, the guards Jalen Brunson and Mikal Bridges, front line of Josh Hart, and OG Anunoby, who's averaging over 20 points per game in the finals. Karl-Anthony Towns is in the middle. George Sedano, the fourth member of our crew. George, what did you take away from the conversation yesterday we all had with the Knicks, Josh Hart?
0: Well, the conversation has been about Jalen Brunson and him dominating the basketball. If you look at his minutes played, 110 minutes in this series versus De'Aaron Fox, the opposing point guard, 108 minutes in this series. Fox has dribbled the ball 800 times and Brunson nearly 1,600. Josh Hart told us very simply, to help him, we got to get him off the ball and put him in positions to succeed, Kesty.
22: Thank you, George. All the stars are out here in New York City once again. Taylor Swift sitting courtside, Ben Stiller, Adam Sandler, Jerry Seinfeld, Bernard King, Walt Frazier, Bill Bradley, Earl Monroe, just to name a few. And of course, the stars of today, Wembanyama and Towns, will jump center. And our officials for game four, Zach Zarba, James Williams, Courtney Kirkland, all with finals experience, multiple final games coming into this fourth game of the NBA Finals. We get the Knicks in the white uniforms, New York across the chest in orange, same color pattern we had from Monday night. Spurs in the black uniforms, Spurs across the chest in white, and we are just about set to go. Knicks lead the series 2-1. Game four underway as the tap is controlled by Victor Wembanyama and the San Antonio Spurs. You hear a lot of booing of Wembanyama here tonight from this crowd as De'Aaron Fox with the biggest shot of game three. Dribbles on the Knicks logo. Shot clock winding to 10. Works his way around a Wemby screen. Now drives by Towns and draws a whistle on the shot attempt on the layup try against Towns.
27: It's a good move by De'Aaron Fox. Surprisingly, Karl-Anthony Towns has had a history of getting in early foul trouble. He's done a pretty good job through the playoffs avoiding that. That's about as quick as you can to get game one and get De'Aaron Fox to the free throw line.
1: Kesty, they go back down the other end and have to execute in half court. I'm putting them in a pick and roll, and I'm going right for that switch again.
22: First foul on Karl-Anthony Towns. De'Aaron Fox hits the first free throw attempt of game four for the first point and an early 1-0 lead. Fox, 10 straight games with at least 5 assists, hits both.
27: Knicks didn't hear my key, defend without fouling.
22: That's right. Not in the first 20 seconds. Jalen Brunson does not have a great shooting percentage here in these finals. He passes to Towns right on the three-point line. Wembanyama bit the fake on the pass, pass down low, and driving out is Josh Hart. Works back to Towns, drives into traffic, floats it up, and floats it in. 2-2 game just underway here in game four. Stephon Castle, 23 points in game three. Works it over to Vassell. Devin rises. His three is true, and it's 5-2 San Antonio.
27: What is it about the Spurs to start a game?
22: They hit 9 of their first 11 on Monday night. Both teams have hit their first shot tonight. Here's Karl-Anthony Towns driving by Wemby. Got by him. Wemby tried for the chase down block, but get called for the foul. And the crowd will cheer on the personal foul against Wembanyama.
1: Yeah, but you know what? That's two drives by Karl-Anthony Towns. And coming into tonight, Karl-Anthony Towns on drives was 10 for 16, 63%. He's touched the ball twice. He's put it on the deck twice. And good things have happened.
22: BJ, we're going to get an early challenge here. It looked like Karl-Anthony Towns had Wemby's arm locked in his armpit.
27: Well, he had him locked, and Wemby had all ball, I thought, on the block. I don't know if they're going to get a foul on Karl-Anthony Towns, but that's a block. That's not a foul.
22: All right. The green lights are out. We got a timeout here at 1:05 in on a San Antonio challenge, one of the earliest challenges we've seen. 5-2, San Antonio leads the Knicks, and you're listening to the 2026 NBA Finals on ESPN Radio and the ESPN app presented by Gusto.
14: 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Everyone needs a little...
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29: 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This is Heather Wright tonight on CTV National News. The U.S. President's Kuzma comments and what it could mean for Canada. 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
22: Fox drives, Fox stops, shot missed. Hart rips down the rebound.
27: Boy, that was a dead in front of the basket, easy look for De'Aaron Fox.
22: Ananobi in the mid post sends it out to Jalen Brunson. Maybe a little more pressure on Brunson with Karl-Anthony Towns out with foul trouble. Oh, an ankle breaker of a move against Champagne, but he couldn't hit the middie, and it goes out of bounds. Looks like they're going to say last touch by the Knicks.
35: So another missed shot that's right in the wheelhouse of Jalen Brunson. Directly below the free throw line at the elbow. Shook the defender as he typically does. Got a clean look.
22: Knicks have missed three of their first four. 7-2 Spurs, 9:40 left in the first. Champagne drives, sends it out to Wembanyama. Right corner, Vassell. His three is good. 10-2 San Antonio to start.
35: 2 for 3 from three-point territory for the Spurs. Are they going to have a night from three?
27: How quiet is this building?
22: Almost as quiet as it was on Monday. And a turnover at half court. Champagne on the drive, flushes with a right hand. And for the fourth straight game in the finals, a double-digit first quarter lead for San Antonio. Timeout, New York.
27: Usually, Kesty, the early lead doesn't bother me at all. 10-0, 10-2 in the NBA. They're going to turn it around. I'm just concerned with the way the Knicks are playing to start the game. They're listless again. That's hard to imagine in a game four in their building after they just lost game three.
0: Timeout at Madison Square Garden. Concerned fans inside MSG. 9:16 to go. First quarter, Spurs 12 and the Knicks 2. 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
0: 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What a start here for San Antonio Game 4. 12-2 lead over the Knicks, 9:16 to go first quarter. Downstairs to George Sedano by the Spurs bench.
9: Guys, Mitch Johnson rallying the troops, telling him he loved the start. He's like, that's what I'm talking about, poise and composure. More poise and composure, Kesty.
0: You got it. Doris, what's your early read here?
35: That the older, more veteran team is nowhere near as composed as they should be. Two turnovers, they've given up 4 points off that. They're not crisp, they're not sharp, they're not intense. And I'm starting to wonder, they feel in the weight of 27 years between finals appearances and 53 between titles, because I am stunned, absolutely stunned at this poor start.
0: And PJ, it's kind of like plan B. You lose Karl Anthony Towns 62 seconds in with two fouls. And now Jalen Brunson just broke up the huddle here, and the Knicks will have it down 10 early.
27: Now, losing Karl Anthony Towns is an enormous loss, but don't forget, Karl Anthony Towns committed a foul on the very first possession and put De'Aaron Fox on the line.
0: Here's Mikal Bridges passing to Brunson on the right wing. Dribbles down to the baseline, into the lane, goes to the left hand, flips it up, won't go. Mitchell Robinson, offensive rebound, missed the putback, got his own miss, and then dribbled it off of the leg. It looks like of a spur and out of bounds. I thought it was off of Robinson, but it will stay with the Knicks.
27: Mitchell Robinson did a good thing in addition to getting the offensive rebound. He did a great job screening Wemby from trying to block Jalen Brunson's shot.
0: 11 to shoot, inbound Ananobi rolls to the corner and drills a much-needed three for the Knicks.
35: Solid screen on the wing, and that's what allows OG to get to that strong side corner.
0: Ananobi's been terrific in the postseason, especially from deep.
22: Wembanyama from the right. 7 points, Spurs lead. Ducks inside. The long hand extends it. It swirls around the rim three times and goes down.
27: It's a big time up and under move against Mitchell Robinson.
22: Hart pushes. High pass. Ananobi has it right corner. Drives into the defense. Got poked away and fouled. De'Aaron Fox reaching in that time with 8:26 to go here in the first quarter.
27: OG Ananobi has been the best Nick by far. He's been the most consistent one on both ends of the floor.
35: Here's what I'm curious about. Depending on how the next 3 to 4 minutes go with Mitchell Robinson, depending on if they bring out any Hacka Mitch, would you ever consider downsizing, putting OG at your five and letting him be very physical? Because he's already scored on Mitch, and I don't think that's going to be an issue if they deliver the ball in the post. I'm just curious, would they ever go with OG at the five, be super physical and try to get their pace up, put maybe another playmaker on the floor?
27: Well, they're going to have to, I think, before the end of this quarter, because I don't know how many minutes consecutively Mitchell Robinson can play.
22: And hasn't played a ton in the finals.
27: No, so Mike's going to have to make that decision. I can't believe he'd come back with Cat unless the score really gets out of hand still in the first quarter.
22: Guys like Mo Diawara and Ariel Hukporti played during the regular season, but they've been pretty much in mothballs the entire postseason as OG Ananobi drills two free throws. Knicks down seven. 14-7 San Antonio, 8:25 to play. We're in the first quarter of game four. Stephon Castle met by Hart, up high, pass to Wembanyama. Thought about a three, now dribbles against Mitch Robinson, passes off to Castle. Castle at the head of the arc, dribbles inside against Hart, bangs off him, goes to the left, jumper is missed, and Robinson rips down the rebound. Down floor to Hart. Hart gets by Champagne. Layup's good, and one! Josh Hart a chance for three.
35: Big pass there by Jalen Brunson. He could have pounded it up the middle of the floor. But the playmaker, the guy who puts the pace, the shimmy in the Knicks, is Josh Hart. So the initial pass to the middle of the floor covered about 25 feet, and that gave him the advantage one-on-one. Excellent decision by Brunson.
27: The Knicks love to attack Champagne. As soon as Josh Hart saw Champagne as the lone defender between him and the rim, he just put his head down and said, I'm going right to the basket.
22: And they knew that Wemby went for that rebound with Robinson and got beat, and Wemby was out of the play. He was no chance to get back on that break. Josh Hart, 16 points in game three, had 4 3-pointers. He's averaging 6 points per game in the finals, and that three-point play as he hits the free throw gets New York within four. 14-10 San Antonio. Spurs started out with a 12-2 lead. We're under 8 minutes to go first quarter. Castle accelerates into the paint. Now floats it for Wemby, who got bumped trying to get up there and get it. Foul's going to go against New York. It's 7:51 to go here in the first. It'll be side out of bounds. There's no control there, right, for Wemby, who was trying to take that pass from Castle. Bumped by Hart. Foul should be on Josh Hart, and it is. Hart picks up his first. Castle will inbound into Champagne. Gets it in the hands of Stephon Castle. Castle double team. Pass to Champagne. Dribbles to the left against Brunson. Double teamed outside Castle. Castle with three to shoot. Free throw line. Steadies. Shoots and scores.
35: Great deal of physicality by Josh Hart. But again, you can't knock Castle off his path. He's too physically strong.
22: First basket of the night. 16-10 Spurs. Brunson again harassed by the bigger Castle. Has to get rid of it to Bridges. Mikel on the drive. Stops in the middle of the paint. Nowhere to go. Castle in front of him. Now fades. Turns. Missed the shot. Steph the rebound.
27: Really good defense by Steph Castle.
22: Castle to Wemby into the front court to our right. Dylan Harper in the game first time. Rookie's got it. Just right of the circle. Drives down. Pass out to Castle. They go extra pass into the corner. Vassell finds Castle on top. Steps into a wide open three. And he knocks it home.
35: You ever watch Steph Castle warm up pregame? He takes a ton of shots from that exact spot, about 2 feet beyond the three-point line, directly on.
22: Spurs 9-point lead, 19-10. 6:45 to go in the first. Mitchell Robinson looking to pass from the tip of the circle. Gives it up to Hart, bodied by Vassell. Dribbles toward the left corner, now comes back to the right. Finds Brunson. Jalen by Champagne. Pass out on the short hop to Ananobi. Takes the three, missed it, and rebounded by Champagne. He'll give to Harper into the front court, finds Vassell right at the three-point line break, and he drills the three, and San Antonio has a 12-point lead.
27: Poor transition defense. They never matched up. Devin Vassell is a reliable three-point shooter.
22: Spurs first quarter at it again. Eight of their first 11 and four for five from three. Coming up on 6 minutes to go in the first, Brunson got the contact, chucked it toward the rim, no good. Foul will be on the Spurs, and free throws coming for Jalen Brunson. But first, let's pause 10 seconds for station ID. 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Kestisher, P.J. Carlissimo, Doris Burke, George Sedano, our entire ESPN radio crew from Madison Square Garden, 22-10, San Antonio leading on the road against the Knicks with 6:05 to go. Brunson, it's the first of two, and here's our first answer. Mike Brown going to Ariel Huck-Porty, his third center here, with Karl-Anthony Towns on the bench with two early fouls.
27: Well, he didn't have a lot of choice unless he wanted to play the card Doris talked about. I think it's a little, he may do that before it's over, but he's got some young bigs who did play well in the regular season, have played very, very little except in garbage time in the playoffs.
35: Huck-Porty can help them with their pace. He's athletic. He's got a big challenge here defensively, but he can help them in certain ways.
22: Brunson, it's both free throws. Knicks down 10. Huck-Porty, 7-footer from Germany, has played in 8 playoff games, mostly garbage time with all those Knicks blowouts earlier in the postseason. Dylan Harper, ball in hand, basket to our right, turns on the three-point line, drives, finds Wembanyama. Huck-Porty comes out to defend. Wemby's going to take the three, and he knocks down the straight-on triple.
27: 5 threes already for the Spurs. We kept saying if one of these teams would get hot from three, it would make an enormous difference in the game.
22: Wembanyama, 7 points, 3 for 3. Spurs are 9 of 12 shooting. They lead by 13. Mikal Bridges dribbles at the top, now gets to the tip of the circle, takes the jumper and buries it for his first bucket.
35: They're getting Brunson off the ball a little bit more. Mikal, one of those guys who can do that.
22: Wembanyama against Brunson, turns into Huck-Porty, takes a three, missed that one. Bridges rebound.
27: I don't like that shot. That was a heat check three.
22: Brunson on the other end with Dylan Harper, the rookie, defending. Switching defense, Keldon Johnson in the game, now defending Brunson. Takes it down to the baseline where he's double teamed, shot blocked by Wemby and recovered by San Antonio. Wemby still on the deck, so it's a 4-on-5 the other way, but Keldon Johnson gets deep and scores.
35: That's a poor shot by Brunson, in my opinion. That's, you're taking on two defenders, you're having to up fake multiple times, and Wemby's right there to help.
22: 71st block of the postseason for Wembanyama. Bridges wide open, corner three is good. Knicks down 10, 27-17.
27: That's what you were talking about, Doris. He got off the ball, he drew the double team, and passed it unselfishly.
22: 4.5 minutes to go, opening quarter, game four. Devin Vassell off the curl has it. Pass opposite corner, Harper. Harper drives on Landry Shamet. And a whistle and a foul as Shamet tried to defend. I think they got Shamet or Huck-Porty on that one.
27: Looked like Zach had five up on one hand. I don't know.
22: It could have been on Huck-Porty. It is on Ariel Huck-Porty, his first.
35: He's just trying to survive minutes here. This is like the middle innings pitcher by Huck-Porty, right? You're just trying to buy a couple minutes. Mitch coming right back in. This is exactly what you're doing.
27: Huck-Porty really didn't do anything wrong.
35: I mean,
27: that's difficult. Cornette coming in too. I'm actually a little surprised. Maybe Mike didn't see Cornette at the scorer's table. I'm a little surprised he didn't let Huck-Porty play a few minutes against Luke Cornette.
22: Cornette in, as you mentioned, and he and Mitchell Robinson getting low and putting a shoulder into each other as we await the San Antonio inbounds. One more change. They're going to bring in Jose Alvarado for Deuce McBride, who had just entered the game. 27-17, San Antonio the lead, 4:23 on the clock, first quarter. Dylan Harper has it, bounces it into Cornette, quick pass Vassell. Vassell from the right, outside it goes to Fox. De'Aaron Fox will pull the three, it's on its way and it's good, and San Antonio has hit 6 of 8 from three-point land.
35: And they're getting excellent looks from three as well, Kesty. That's a simple exchange on the perimeter, and Fox just leans right into the three.
27: I cannot get over how quiet this building is.
22: Here's a lob pass for Mitchell Robinson at the cup, fouled by Cornette. quiet, PJ, because it is 30-17 San Antonio at the 4 minute mark to go in the first quarter.
1: Wow.
35: 73% shooting, 75% shooting from three against a team that had been one of the best defenses throughout their playoff run to the finals, the New York Knicks. Incredible.
1: Spurs have more three-point field goals than the Knicks have field goals.
22: That's right. The Knicks are 5-14.
35: I can hear the shock in PJ's voice here. You are like I think both of us are.
22: Mitchell Robinson, a line drives and misses on the first free throw attempt.
1: I mean, let's also frame it correctly. Carl Anthony Towns is going to be back. Matter of fact, he's taking his warm-up off right now. Surprisingly to me, Spurs are not going to run away from the Knicks. I just cannot fathom that despite this start. But again, they're digging an enormous hole, and more so, they've taken the crowd completely out of the game, the San Antonio Spurs.
22: Second line driver, no good, and rebounded by Dylan Harper. Under 4 minutes to go, first quarter. Karl Anthony Towns picked up two early fouls, and the Spurs have hit 11 of their first 15. Dylan Harper probing, paint area, now ducks in. Shot is knocked away, and the Knicks come away with it. Sham it into the front court. Over to Jose Alvarado on the right, down 13 points. Circles, floats toward the rim. Cornette knocks it away on that alley-oop attempt for Robinson, and now we're tied up. As De'Aaron Fox and Alvarado tied the possession, they'll jump it up.
35: Alvarado was like a quarterback who was looking at only one receiver. He didn't have a mindset to score. I think he felt like there was a foul. But Cornette sniffed that out like a guy who understood exactly what Alvarado was doing.
22: I think the fans are reacting to the Cornette where he knocked it away. It was on the downward part of the arc, but I don't think that was getting toward the rim at all.
1: I thought it was a pass. What Alvarado's arguing about is he said it was his shot and it was goaltending.
22: Well, they have the jump at the free throw line to our left, and it was not a good jump. In fact, violation against San Antonio. Or was against the Knicks. This will be San Antonio ball going the other way.
1: Nothing.
22: Kirkland had the call.
1: Nothing is going the Knicks' way so far.
22: Harper and Fox in the backcourt. The crowd is restless now. Wembanyama's back on the floor. Keldon Johnson, Devin Vassell also in San Antonio black. Pass to Wemby. Drives. Hangs. Shot. Nobody's right there to put it in. And now the Knicks fans and their bench hopping up and down thinking that was an offensive interference.
1: Better focus on playing better than not complaining about the officiating.
22: 32-17 San Antonio creeping up on 3 minutes to go here in this first quarter. They're showing replays while live action is underway, stirring up the crowd. Alvarado dribbles down to the baseline left, finds Ananobi up top, drives hard, tried to jam it, and a whistle as the basket went off the rim and caromed high, and a foul is going to be called against San Antonio.
1: OG Ananobi had three of those two-hand dunks in the last game. Two of them he went right by Wemby. The other one he went at him. This time they're taking advantage of the fact that Wemby was behind him.
35: Should be noted on the defensive end, they are, despite Karl Anthony Towns' presence, obviously, putting OG Ananobi into the matchup with Victor Wembanyama.
22: 2:53 on the clock. Foul was called on Devin Vassell, his first. It'll put OG Ananobi at the line with the Knicks trailing by 15. First free throw good, down to 14. Knicks, of course, won the first two in San Antonio. Spurs won here at Madison Square Garden, only the second time in the NBA Finals history that the first three games were won by the road team. It's never happened four times to open a finals. But a good start for the Spurs here as Fox will head to the bench and Castle will replace him.
1: Dylan Harper's been relatively quiet. There's so many other guys stepping up for the Spurs, but he's been really quiet since he's been in. Meantime, OG Ananobi has been rock solid for Mike Brown.
22: Almost 20 points a game in this postseason. It's two free throws there and shooting it 48% from three in the playoffs. 32-19 Spurs, 2:45 clock winding, first quarter as Castle works it on the angle left. Pass to Wemby up high, Wembanyama with 9 points working, hands it off to Harper who comes around from the right. Shot clock hits four.
0: Harper, mid-post, now rises. Lefty jumper's good, and the Spurs continue to hit everything.
35: So just two-man action on one side of the floor, and Harper's ability to shake a defender and get to the spots he wants, really incredible.
0: 34-19 Spurs. Carl Anthony Towns, a little rip-through on Wemby, and a whistle.
35: I think it's defensive 3 seconds,
0: yeah,
35: actually.
0: That was off the ball. And a defensive three called by the baseline official. Cat will shoot the free throw.
27: Kick on Kelvin Johnson.
0: Indeed it is, at 2:15 to go. First quarter. Carl Anthony Towns, if you're just joining us, picked up a foul in the opening, I'd say 18 seconds. And then a foul against Wembanyama was challenged by Mitch Johnson and the Spurs, and it was shown that Carl actually clamped the arm of Wemby underneath, and it was a successful challenge. And then Towns went out 62 seconds in with two fouls.
35: You got 2:15 remaining if you're the Spurs. You've worked so hard, shot it well. Like, make sure you close the quarter here.
27: Excellent point, D. All the Knicks want to do is get it like 10 or under 10. They'll feel much better
0: after
27: in between.
0: Sorry, PJ, after the technical free throw down 14. Pass to the corner. Deuce McBride missing on a three. Rebounded by Vassell. 2 minutes to go, first quarter. Dylan Harper penetrates the arc outside to Castle and back to the rookie from Rutgers. Now they go to Castle, who sends Vassell to the opposite side. Castle dribbles against Brunson, and another whistle off the ball.
35: They're going to be 3 seconds down.
0: Defensive three on the other end.
35: This time on the Knicks.
0: 1:50 to go.

0: Knicks. And especially here in the finals, 3 for 11 from deep coming in. Inbound Castle, 9 to shoot. Pass to Wemby cutting through the lane. Gives it to Fox in the corner. Takes the 3, a miss, and rebounded by Shamet. Rare miss by San Antonio in the first. Brunson trying to get something going. 0 for 3 to start. Gets down toward the restricted area. Cut off. Pass outside McBride. Head of steam and now peels out to the left. Shot clock at 9. McBride against Castle. Tough cover. Goes to Shamet. Shamet drives, pulls 10-footer, rimming, no, rebound, contested, out of bounds it goes. It was Robinson contesting with Champagny, and they'll say last touch by the Spurs.
1: Well, it'll go as a team rebound, but Mitchell Robinson created that offensive rebound for the Knicks.
0: Shot clock at 14, PJ. Game clock at 1:14 to go in the first. Inbound to Ananobi in the corner. Outside to Robinson, shot clock at 10. One dribble, they get it in the hands of Brunson, who's got Wemby. Now to McBride, good look at a 3, and he missed it. Fox the closeout as it caroms out of bounds to the near left side.
2: That's created because they're trying to make sure they're there on the catch should Jalen Brunson get it back and want to do something. And McBride's got to make that. I mean, that's a straight-on, right-in-his-wheelhouse type shot he's made all year.
0: To PJ's point, McBride was a personal high 41% three-point shooter, and he was 40% in the postseason until the finals. Steph Castle into the front court. We're under a minute to go, first quarter. Finds Wemby at the top. Fakes the 3 on Robinson. Now dribbles back to the Knicks logo. Sizing up Robinson. Takes him to the elbow. Fades off the window and in. Wemby with 11.
1: That's not fair. That was an off-balance shot. He spun, went 180 and came back. You're not supposed to be able to make that shot.
0: Offensive foul on Mitchell Robinson, knocking down Wemby down floor.
2: Wemby is all over this, folks. If you want to know what's happening on the floor right now, the 7-foot whatever he is, alien from France, is dominating the action. 11 points, couple assists, one rebound or 3 rebounds. He's just absolutely everywhere.
0: Now the cheering you hear from the fans, believe that the Knicks are going to challenge here. Or the refs
3: are
0: looking
3: at a hostile. Offensive foul on Robinson's under review to see if it meets the criteria for a flagrant foul.
0: There you go. Zach Zarba, our lead official.
2: Oh boy. So what it is, as we look here on the television replay, is Mitchell Robinson takes his forearm and he puts it above the neck. This is like
1: hit him in the throat.
2: This is above the shoulder. So this is typically a flagrant one.
1: I tell you what, it's cut and dry, a flagrant one. I hope not. It could be a 2.
0: When Wemby
1: it
0: was
1: could be a flagrant
2: you
1: 2.
2: Think so?
1: Well,
2: it's
1: only because he hit him in the
2: right?
1: throat. Well, he hit him in the throat and he extended his forearm.
2: Yeah.
1: I don't think they will. It's easily a flagrant 1, but boy, he hits him directly in the throat and he's running when he hits him.
0: Yeah, that's a good point. And when Wemby went down, he looked up and he's pointing to his temple over and over, point, saying, thinking man's game.
1: Well, this building will explode if it ever goes flagrant 2.
2: Does it feel like the Victor Wembanyama is having an effect on the New York Knicks and their composure and what they're, you know, doing to him and acting with him? Am I crazy here?
1: No, are you kidding? He's completely impacted the Knicks, the way they're talking, the way they're complaining about the officiating. Victor's chat, you know, he's that might figure into the referees because he was talking to Mitchell all the way up the court. You know, he doesn't need to do that.
0: In his third year in the NBA, first year in the postseason. I remember Wemby is probably, you know, he threw a pretty sharp elbow at Naz Reid and got a flagrant 2. And so we'll see what Mitchell Robinson's
3: after review, here. It's been deemed the forearm by Robinson above the neck to Wembanyama is unnecessary. There is impact and follow through. The ruling on the floor has been upgraded to a flagrant foul, penalty 1.
0: So not it's unnecessary, but not to the level of F2.
2: And yeah. I'm going to disagree with my esteemed partner. I like Wemby talking on the way up the floor. I got no problem with it, only because PJ, like, you know, that feels like something Michael would do.
1: Yeah,
2: he knows he's in their head. He's going to just, you know, in that very subtle French way, let them know.
1: That may have also got Mitchell to do exactly what he just did.
0: 41 and 7/10 seconds to go, first quarter. San Antonio already has 37 points on the board, 6 triples. Wemby's 5 for 7. The Knicks are 5 for 17. And Wemby at the

0: free throw line after that flagrant penalty one. Hits the first free throw.
1: This guy is unbelievable, folks.
0: He internalizes everything.
1: He is, and I know it's early in his career. He's a once-in-a-generation type star. I think he's already the face of the league after this run to the NBA Finals, whether they win or not. He is, in my opinion, right now, the most compelling basketball player on the planet. And if they were to ever pull this off, Wemby would just skyrocket.
0: He hits both of the technical free throws, possession for San Antonio, and just think, he was a whisker away from winning game two of the finals. And now San Antonio with a big early lead, up 19. There's a lob for Wemby in traffic. Barely came up with it, couldn't hang on. Out of bounds it goes. Last touch by the Knicks. Wemby claps his hands, getting a little help as the Knicks knock it out of bounds. Shot clock at 12. Inbound Castle into the corner. Vassell contested. Jumper's good. How about the Spurs on the road up 21 in the first quarter?
2: 40-point quarter. The Knicks laid that on the Spurs in quarter two on Monday.
0: Jalen Brunson mano a mano with Stephon Castle and draws the foul. And Castle was a bit upset, and his buddy Vassell kind of pushed him out of the way and said, don't get involved. We're up 21 here.
1: On the crossover, there was contact, I think, like around the head and face of both guys. And Jalen Brunson going to get a couple of free throws here.
2: He got hit like four times in the play.
0: Castle with his second foul. Brunson, first free throw goes down. He is 3 for 3 at the line. No field goals in the first quarter for Jalen Brunson. 20-point lead, San Antonio.
2: No fouls to give, both teams in the bonus, and San Antonio obviously can run this down with 19.7 to go and take the last shot of the quarter.
0: Brunson, one more free throw coming on its way, and good. 41-22.
1: 12 free throws already for the New York Knicks to 5 for the San Antonio Spurs, as much as that discussion was had in the last couple of days.
0: San Antonio, last shot with the shot clock off, first quarter. De'Aaron Fox with Wemby popping out to set the screen. Drives, now pulls a three off the rim and backboard, missed. Anunoby with one. Anunoby the heave, too late. Hits the front rim. But San Antonio puts up 41 points, PJ, and leads by 19 after 12 minutes.
2: Well, the Knicks did not care for the keys at all to get off to a good start or defend without fouling. It has been a disastrous first quarter. Yes, 19 is a ton of points, but the Knicks have come back double digits in this series every game. So far from over, but so far the Knicks have shown no indication whatsoever of any emotion or life to get back into this game.
0: After one, San Antonio 41, Knicks 22. 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
12: What a stunning first quarter result. San Antonio 41, Knicks 22. We're at Madison Square Garden for Game 4 of the NBA Finals. Mark Kestisher, PJ Carlosimo, Doris Burke, George Sedano. Another physical game, but San Antonio right now is running things after 12 minutes, Doris.
1: Well, I'm intrigued that Mitch Johnson, in an interview with our Lisa Salters on the telecast, said to Lisa, we've got to be able to execute and make great decisions through the physicality, because the physicality is going nowhere. And we've talked often about the young players, their comportment. That's big time. To be able to absorb that physicality at that age and still deliver is pretty, pretty impressive.
12: And PJ, looks like the Spurs are picking up 94 feet here to open the second quarter.
2: They are keeping the pressure on.
12: It'll be Jose Alvarado to bring it across. Jalen Brunson did not have a field goal in the first quarter, on the bench customarily to start this second quarter. Karl Anthony Towns playing with two fouls. Gets by Carter Bryant. Pass to the corner. Ananobi, nothing doing. He'll give it up. Shamet has it, two to shoot, back to Ananobi, corner three's good, his specialty.
1: Where would they be without OG Ananobi, who's now into double digits?
2: Game would be over without OG Ananobi.
12: He's got 10, the lead is 41-25, Fox looking to answer, and does a triple right in front of the San Antonio bench.
2: They are 7 for 11, Kesty. You're going to be looking for a casino later.
12: They shot 32% from three in the finals coming in. Had a horrific fourth quarter. Here's a turnover by the Knicks, and San Antonio is right back at it with a 19-point lead.
2: Speaking of turnovers, Kesty, San Antonio, no turnovers in the first quarter.
12: Wemby quadruple team passes out. They work it around to Fox left corner. Shamet gets out to defend. Shot clock at 5. Hop back 3. Another one for San Antonio.
1: And a weak side foul. Jose Alvarado pushing down Victor Wembanyama. So is this a, I think this is against Alvarado. They make the 3 and there's a foul away from the play.
2: Going to get another foul. Foul. There hasn't been, I mean, I shouldn't say there hasn't been anything, because Mitchell's was kind of a tough, he hit him in the throat with an elbow. They're going to have to watch this. I got to make sure it does not get out of hand. It's one thing to be physical. It's one thing to send a message to Wemby, but you got to be careful what kind of message you're sending.
1: Are they going to look at this? Because on the weak side, Alvarado actually picks up Wemby's leg. Like, that could be a dangerous play.
12: Alvarado had picked up the foul, his second,
2: go. And possible upgrade.
12: Zach Zarba back to the
13: on the floor is a loose ball foul on Alvarado. The play is being reviewed to see if it meets the criteria for a flagrant foul.
12: Already have had one flagrant against the Knicks, which was Mitchell Robinson with that hard shot to the throat against Wemby.
1: That's two plays where you have lost your composure. I mean, you got all the time in the world to work this game, and these little things matter. Lack of composure by Alvarado in this instance. Lack of composure by Mitch.
2: Without question.
12: Dorson PJ's instant analysis brought to you by eBay. 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And you look at the Knicks team at home, age advantage. And to your point, Doris, the young San Antonio Spurs dropped the first two at home. They come in here almost unbothered in Game 3 Monday night, and they look steely sharp here in Game 4.
1: Completely unbothered, they look like. And this will be a flagrant one. I'll be shocked. So it looks like a guy who's trying to dig out position on a football line, the way he picks up his leg. And that could be... You know, Wemby does a good job selling it, but that's a dangerous play, in my opinion.
2: It's a dangerous play, and this is frustration with the capital F right now by the New York Knicks.
12: And I didn't read it, but Jose Alvarado, there were some comments made yesterday, right, with Wemby and everything. And I think, you know, we would all agree there's a physical nature to the finals, but you can only go up to a certain line. There's way too much at stake to go over that line, especially with a big deficit as it is here in the second quarter.
2: Well, all you have to do is they keep replaying it on the giant board, so everybody in the building has seen it. You hear no booing. You hear nothing from the crowd.
12: Yeah.
2: They're just dreading whatever this announcement from Zach Zarba is going to be.
1: The starters for the Knicks, you know, minus 19 for OG despite his great shooting, minus 15 for Jalen Brunson. Here's Zach.
13: After review, the contact by Alvarado to Wembanyama does not rise to the level of a flagrant foul. Common foul stands after review.
1: I'm stunned. That's not a basketball play, in my opinion. This one, I believe they are dead wrong on.
12: Feels like a stay of execution the way things have been going so far.
2: Can't pick up somebody's leg.
1: Cannot pick up somebody's leg.
12: It's not basketball play.
1: I don't understand it, frankly, PJ.
2: Well, maybe they're trying to keep control. Don't forget, they're also consulting. The final decision rests with Zach Zarba and James Williams and Courtney Kirkland, but they're also consulting with Mark Davis in the replay center in Secaucus. So it's not like there was any lack of experienced officials debating whether that should have been upgraded or not.
12: Mark Davis, who officiated a lead official game three on Monday here. Victor Wembanyama will go to the line after that foul by Alvarado, his second. Wemby, 13 points here in the first half of game four. Free throw is good, and that makes it 48-25.
2: Still picking
12: a four-point play.
2: Dylan Harper picking up Jalen Brunson, 94 feet.
12: It's good, PJ, as the Knicks have been this postseason. This is their largest deficit as Brunson gets fouled, trying to work it toward the top of the perimeter. The Knicks have been bludgeoning teams all their way to that 13-game win streak into the finals, but down 23 is their biggest deficit of the postseason.
2: Well, the Knicks were entitled to, you know, 13 straight in the playoffs is unheard of. It's incredible, particularly this deep in the playoffs, but to come back-to-back and appear to not be engaged in the game is really surprising.
12: Brunson missed the shot. Karl Anthony Towns got the rebound and on the stick back got fouled, so a chance for three.
1: He was on the weak side glass. He was contending with both Carter Bryant. Wembanyama's right near him. It's hand-to-hand combat. Karl does a great job coming down with the ball and finishing the play.
2: Mitch Johnson keeps going back to Carter Bryant. He wants to give the young guy a chance. Not just give him a chance. He wants the young guy to do the things he's capable of doing. But he keeps making mistakes.
12: There's been throughout the playoffs, especially Western Conference Finals, and here in the finals, Cat completes the three-point play.
1: He seems to just give him run in the first half, though. He doesn't seem to come off the pine in the second.
2: Well, he tightened it up. Harrison Barnes didn't play at all, and Carter Bryant only played less than 4 minutes in game three.
12: San Antonio's lead is 20. They have the ball. De'Aaron Fox, 10 to shoot. From the left, skips it across to the right. Champagne, catch and shoot three is a miss. Rebounded by Towns. Quick outlet, Brunson. Brunson taking on the Knicks. Oh, he found the seam and took it right to the rack. And that's his first make of the game.
1: Does an extraordinary job with Fox on his hip of drawing him and pushing him with a dribble into the lane and getting the angle he needed.
12: 48-30, San Antonio. Catch and shoot three. Dylan Harper drills it from the left.
2: The Knicks can't look at the scoreboard. They just got to keep playing. They can start looking at the scoreboard in the middle of the third quarter. Don't worry about the score right now.
12: 21-point edge. Brunson against Wemby, giving up a foot and a half, it seems. Outside it goes to Deuce. McBride's three, front rim, no, and Wemby has the board. Outlet Harper. Harper inside the three-point perimeter. Stop, sends it to the corner. Carter Bryant, good look at a three, and that one goes down. The Spurs have hit 10 triples in the first half.
1: What an incredible shooting display, and they've had a lot of open threes.
12: The lead is 24 for San Antonio. Brunson has it, 9 minutes to go. First half against Fox, leans into him, looked for contact, didn't get it. Drilled the shot anyway. Two-pointer for Jalen Brunson.
2: Off the wrong foot on a step through, and I don't think there was contact, but that was a very difficult shot.
12: 54-32 Spurs. Champagne hits the 11th San Antonio triple. 57-32 Spurs routing the Knicks at the Garden.
1: That was a mild contest, but I wouldn't say that was a heavy contest by Brunson.
12: 8:30 on the clock, second quarter. Carl Anthony Towns, left side, Ananobi drives the baseline, whistle, heavy contact that time. Bodies all over the floor, including Dylan Harper for the Spurs, and Ananobi will be helped up by Brunson.
1: I think he's trying to plead the case that he was going up with it.
2: Testa, we got your 7-11 again. Seven different Spurs are responsible for those 11 three-point shots. Seven different San Antonio Spurs.
12: And we haven't even played a quarter and a half of Game 4. Foul was on Dylan Harper. Wembanyama is going to check out of the game. Luke Kornet is in.
1: Jordan Clarkson about to come in. Doesn't feel, PJ, that Mike Brown is searching here with some of the substitutions?
2: No, without question. Without question. Landry Shamet, who was so hot prior to the last game, and Deuce McBride seemed to have gone ice cold. And Jordan Clarkson gave him a lift. And I was surprised when Mike put him in game three, and he played very, very well, made a couple of threes. But you absolutely on the money. Searching is the word.
12: Well, it felt like the Knicks were making a small little inroad in the big deficit, but then the barrage of threes continuing for San Antonio. Leads by 25. Inbound Bridges sends it over to Clarkson, takes an extra bounce, three-pointer missed, rebounded by the Spurs.
2: Spurs were never matched up. Jordan Clarkson was all by himself.
12: He was too wide open. 57-32 Spurs. Castle off the bounce, drives into the lane, sends it outside. Champagne's three, front rimmed, long rebound. Hart's got it. Outlet to Clarkson. Clarkson down floor, goes to the right hand, lays it up and in. Quick transition basket for the Knicks, who trail by 23. But a pass all the way down floor. Alley-oop slam, Carter Bryant.
2: Mitch Johnson was windmilling his right arm the whole time, telling his guys, get it up the floor.
12: Castle with the assist, 59-34 Spurs. Skip pass, Clarkson drives under the basket, stopped. Pass up top, Brunson gives it up to the right side, Bridges. 15-footer, circles the rim, no good. Offensive rebound, Karl Anthony Towns. No, it's going to be a loose ball foul.
1: But is that on Karl Anthony Towns?
12: It is, his third.
1: That's a silly one. You put your left hand in the back, and he's acting shocked. You had your left hand in the back.
2: Steph Castle, as soon as he heard the whistle pointed, he knew what the call was going to be.
12: Three fouls on Karl Anthony Towns. A nightmare first quarter and a half at home for the New York Knicks. Spurs lead by 25 in possession. Champagne topside three. No. Long rebound. Clarkson had it secured, but Carter Bryant takes it away. Bryant, the rookie, glides in, but he can't finish at the rim.
1: Almost Carl's fourth personal foul. No whistle.
2: Yeah, there was contact. I thought that was going to be the fourth foul.
12: Brunson directing traffic from on top. We crossed 7 minutes to go in the first half. And a pass over, and a whistle blows.
1: I don't think this is bad. This is going to be on Kornet, I believe.
2: Yep.
1: And if you're the Knicks, I think, given that Carl just avoided his fourth personal foul, he's going to go out, and appropriately so, because Mitch Robinson needed to get on the floor for the New York Knicks.
2: Yeah, Carl Anthony Towns a little frustrated right now. He's barking at the official, but again, I agree with the call, but he can't be in a wrestling match with Luke Kornet, because you don't know which way the referees are going to call it.
12: Three fouls and to the bench. Luke Kornet picked up the foul for San Antonio. Inbound to Mitch Robinson, back in the game. Under 7 minutes to go in the half. Knicks have a huge mountain to climb. Brunson three, drills it. There was a whistle before the shot.
1: I think it's Hakimich.
12: And yeah, they're going to wave it off.
1: That's right. I believe this foul occurred before the three. This will be interesting.
2: They're going to look at it to decide.
12: And if they got it, Mitch Johnson is pushing every correct button here tonight in game four.
1: And I got to be honest with you. You know, we're talking about the Spurs three-point shooting. They've taken 18. They've made 11. I just checked with ESPN stats and analysis. Eight of their threes have been open threes. Like, you talk about something being a disaster.
13: Ruling on the floor is a foul on Kornet. The play is under review to see if the foul occurred prior or after the shooting motion of Brunson.
12: You think it was before he got the shot off?
1: I do. I believe it was before, unless they give him the upward motion. But I don't even think he was there, Kaz. This will be interesting.
12: Zach Zarba and crew will take a look at it. We'll step out. 6:54 to go, second quarter. All San Antonio, 59-34 over the Knicks. From the Garden, you're listening to the 2026 NBA Finals on ESPN Radio and the ESPN app, presented by Gusto.
14: A new trade warning from Donald Trump. This is Heather Wright tonight on CTV National News. The U.S. President's Kuzma comments and...
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12: Back at Madison Square Garden, the San Antonio Spurs trying to even the NBA Finals. 59-34, that is the correct score. San Antonio over New York, 6:56 to go in the first half, and things just going from bad to worse because Jalen Brunson drilled a long three, PJ, and it is disallowed because the hack-a-mitch happened, as Zach Zarba told the crowd here during the break, clearly before he took the shot.
2: Well, I'll tell you what, it's interesting. On the baseline, Marcus Camby, Larry Johnson, Latrell Sprewell, Charlie Ward, a whole bunch of former great Knicks. I hate to say it right now, they'd be better off with those guys playing as they are right now than the way the current Knicks are playing.
12: Or maybe any of one of them shooting free throws instead of Mitchell Robinson, who it's a struggle always, but in particular this postseason, 32%. It's the second worst postseason free throw percentage since Ben Wallace in 2006 with the Pistons shot at 27%.
2: I'll tell you what else, Kesty. All these reviews are helping the Spurs. I don't like the fact there's so much time left in the game, but it's free timeouts to get Wemby fresh. You don't have to worry about taking timeouts. We've had so many reviews and looking for upgrades, looking for challenges. It's amazing.
1: I will say in game three, the on-off numbers for Wemby are significant in the series, but in game three, the Cornette minutes were better in terms of the plus-minus.
12: Robinson missed the first, second one, a really bad line drive, barely got to the rim, no good. And off the rebound, a whistle and a
1: foul by Clarkson to get Mitch off the floor. Huck Porty coming back on.
12: First on Clarkson. 6:54 to go in the half. 59-34. You can almost hear a pin drop here at the Garden. Almost.
2: Didn't you tell me before the game you thought probably we'd see Jordan Clarkson taking a foul to get Huck Porty into the game in the second quarter?
12: He had that combo.
2: In the second quarter.
12: Castle alley-oop trying to Luke Cornette, and Huck Porty trying to defend. We'll get called for the foul here, bodying Luke at 6:44 to go in the half. Ariel Huck Porty forced into service here tonight, the second-year German center with Karl Anthony Towns in foul trouble early. Mitchell Robinson playing extended minutes.
2: Kes, you know how warped I was as a coach, and I think fortunately Mitch is not. I'd be looking up at that scoreboard. The only thing that would be bothering me was there's an eternity left in this game. I know that's a big lead, 25 points, but I would just be saying that clock can't move fast enough.
12: Here's a steal by Brunson, checks traffic, nobody there, takes it in for the layup. Careless, and that's how coaches think about it, right?
2: Careless turnover. It might be the first turnover, too, for the San Antonio Spurs.
1: It is, I believe. In fact, it is.
12: First turnover for the Spurs, who've done just about everything else right. 59-36 San Antonio. Castle breaks through a double team. Hakpourney got a hand on that one, coming over to help.
2: Numbers.
12: Brunson drives, floats it up, floats it in. Back-to-back Brunson baskets. And Mitch Johnson says, I don't want any Knicks momentum tonight, calling for time.
1: And Mitch Johnson walks right to Stephon Castle, who was the one who, you know, little miscue entry pass. It was a little bit hanging in the air in front of Brunson, so it just wants to make sure his point guard's all right.
2: Turned it over the prior possession, then he tried to make up for it by splitting in there and going in and not being able to finish, and it ended up with a pair of Jalen Brunson transition layups.
12: San Antonio still has the 21-point lead. Knicks have back-to-back buckets and a timeout from the Garden. 6:10 to go, first half. Spurs 59, Knicks 38. This is the 2026 NBA Finals on ESPN Radio and the ESPN app, presented by Gusto.
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12: 6:10 to go. We're in the second quarter at Madison Square Garden in New York City, and the San Antonio Spurs, who put up 41 in the first quarter, have a 59-38 lead over the Knicks. Mark Kestisher, PJ Carlissimo, Doris Burke, George Sedano, our entire ESPN radio crew. John Madani's our producer. Al Rosenberg and Dave Sniff are our engineers. Pete Saccone, the boss of ESPN Radio Play-by-Play, in the booth with us. And, of course, Corey Alexander, Jim Baskwell, countless hundreds to bring you this NBA Finals to you. And, Doris, San Antonio took a little time out there just to stop a little bit of Knicks momentum.
1: Yeah, and Wemby is back on the floor. If you're the New York Knicks, though, you got to get out and transition. Back-to-back buckets because Jalen Brunson making some plays happen. When they've had to execute against the Spurs in a half court, it's been brutal offensively.
2: No, they've struggled, but maybe those two buckets, all of a sudden Jalen Brunson's up to 12 points. Maybe that gets JB going.
12: Dylan Harper nearly slipped as he went to retrieve the tip ball in the backcourt. 9 to shoot. Wemby had it grabbed and tied up. And we'll see if it's Hakpourney, or it looks like they're going to send OG Anunoby to jump it up with Victor Wembanyama. Free throw line to our right.
1: I didn't think it was a great decision. I mean, OG's in the gaps. Why are you turning? Like, you got to feel those defenders. That's a bad decision by Wemby.
2: Three straight offensive possessions going nowhere for San Antonio.
12: Wemby won the tap in a crowd. Keldon Johnson comes away with it to Vassell, who trails for three and hits one. 12 triples for San Antonio.
2: Out of the jump ball, that was an accident, and they get 3 points out of it.
12: That's the way it's going for San Antonio here in game four. 62-38 advantage. Brunson, floater, floating jump shot from 15 is a miss. He had made his last four before that one. Dylan Harper hands it off to Victor, who takes the three, a miss, rebounded by the Knicks.
2: Spurs cannot fall in love with the three. I don't care how many they're making.
12: That's their 20th attempt of the half. OG Anunoby from the corner drives Fox inside. Wemby came over to help out, and a foul committed as Anunoby ends up on the deck.
1: He's been so dynamic, either making threes from the corner or when they'd run them off, using really efficient dribble attack moves. One, two, long strides, and either finishing with a flush or drawing contact.
2: OG Anunoby has been not just effective, he's been so efficient, it's incredible. I mean, just every time he shoots it, I expect it to go in.
12: Two free throws coming for Anunoby. Those 12 Spurs threes, by the way. First free throw is good. Tie their most in any half in franchise playoff history. They've had some good playoff history over the years.
2: Speaking of Spurs history, look who's on board for the Knicks for the second time tonight. Jeremy Sochan.
12: Sochan, who of course was waived by San Antonio in February. Averaged 11 points a game in his first 3 years. This was his fourth year. Signed on with the Knicks shortly after.
1: Let's see how this run goes, PJ. You got two non-shooters on the floor if you're the Knicks.
12: Anunoby hit the free throws. 62-40 San Antonio. Fox spins, high post jumper. Bags another one.
2: This is Sacramento vintage De'Aaron Fox so far tonight.
12: 62% shooting for San Antonio. They have a 24-point lead. Sochan holding, both feet inside the arc. Outside, Brunson drives, takes on three defenders, tried to get by Wemby and drew contact as he had Wemby on his hip, and it appears they're not giving
2: just
12: him.
2: Just out of bounds.
12: Yeah, no foul and no continuation. Nothing. Nothing doing. Watching the replay.
1: That should be a foul.
12: Yeah, Wemby's left hand looks like it made contact with Brunson's arm. Inbound comes in. Sochan's got it. Holding on the arc, now dribbling. Sees Wemby, spins, fades, fires, missed everything, and the shot clock expires as Josh Hart was on the weak side to grab it, but they ran out of time.
1: Hey, you're putting Wemby on Sochan, and you're just saying, okay, I'm going to pack you in the paint. It's just going to take away any foray in there that the Knicks have. I don't like Sochan on the floor right now.
2: You said it before, though. Mike Brown is just searching for some kind of spark.
12: Dylan Harper drives deep on Sochan, puts it up and in. Talk about spark and all-out fire. A nine-alarm blaze, San Antonio Spurs, 66-40 lead. 4:10 to go, first half. Anunoby spins and knocks down the free throw line, Jay.
2: That's what they need to do is clone OG Anunoby.
12: He's got 14. 66-42. Nick still in a big crevasse. San Antonio with it. Fox out on the left side. Fox passes off to Harper. Angled three on its way. And good. Another one. Add to the total. That's 13.
1: That felt like another open shot. I talked a few minutes ago about them having eight of those shots be open. That's another open look at three.
2: Devin Vassell picking up Jalen Brunson. Saying why right now. They're just trying to wear and tire out Jalen Brunson.
12: 62-69-42. Brunson shot not there. Rebound goes out of bounds. It'll stay with the Knicks. The San Antonio Spurs back in round two against the Timberwolves set a franchise record in the postseason with 18 threes. At this pace, Spurs might match that in the first half.
2: The three of us and John Madani were together. I'm going to ask you guys when we get just a brief stoppage here after this possession for the Knicks.
12: Sochan's got it. Passing it to Brunson. Handed his face three. Not there. Sochan couldn't get the long rebound. Spurs have it. Keldon Johnson nearly lost it. Loose ball picked up by Harper, who spins and scores, everything turning to gold for San Antonio.
2: Close your eyes and tell me if this doesn't feel like we're in Florida and there's nobody in the building. There's no noise whatsoever. We're back in the bubble. It's that quiet.
12: As a bubble feel, this trio called the bubble championships and a whistle with 2:51 to go in the first half. San Antonio has 71 points on the board, and they've got a 29-point lead.
2: Can't be this many people in Madison Square Garden and it be this quiet.
1: Yeah.
2: It's impossible.
1: That's a play on the other side of the floor in front of the Knicks bench where Vassell just being too physical with Jalen Brunson going to put him at the foul line.
12: Second foul on Vassell. Garden, of course, you know that capacity number in your sleep if you're a sports fan, 19,812. And there are very few nights when it sounds like this, let alone Game 4 of the NBA Finals. First Brunson. One is good for Brunson.
2: Brunson is giving, the father is giving James Williams a lot of grief. Is it Jimmy? No, he's giving Courtney Kirkland a lot of grief right in front of their bench. Because Gent, the associate head coach, is trying to get Rick back to the bench.
12: Another free throw coming for Jalen Brunson. Just saw a shot of Ron Harper, five-time NBA champion, father of Dylan, and of course his son Ron Jr. plays for the Celtics.
2: He's playing well, but Harp has got to be enormously proud of the way his son is playing for the San Antonio Spurs.
12: Only the second father-son lottery duo. Ron went eighth back in 1986. Dylan went second earlier this year. Second free throw missed by Brunson. Still blows me away when Dylan Harper said, last year I was watching the finals in college. The timing doesn't quite work out because he's probably already done at Rutgers, but the point is made. Harper sends it outside to Castle. Three not there. Wemby couldn't get it, but tapped out to half court and saved by Vassell. Shot clock at 12. They load up Wemby in the corner. Now goes to the three-point line break. Takes it. Missed the shot. Rebound contested. And a loose ball foul on the Spurs.
1: I haven't loved Wemby's threes, to be honest with you. That's one he's got to dribble into. He makes a little shimmy shake. I mean, you had a 14-second reset. Just didn't love it. And you sit there and you go, well, 71-43. But you got 2:26 to close the half. Keep the pressure on the New York Knicks. You don't want them creeping into,
2: The only way they get back in it, New York, Doris, couldn't agree with you more, is if the Spurs keep burping up early threes or turn the ball over.
12: Knicks have to make their free throws, and Josh Hart just missed the first of two. The Knicks need a second quarter close like they had Monday night in Game 3. Ultimately, they fell. But they rallied from double digits down, had the lead at halftime. Right now a massive hole down 71-43.
1: Still quiet. Last free throw, there was a start of a let's go Knicks, but they can't muster it here.
12: Second free throw missed too, and that's going to keep it from mustering. But it's an offensive rebound by Hart to Brunson for three. And that will get the crowd reignited for the moment.
1: Little mistakes.
2: Missed both free throws. Josh Hart out-hustles them. They get the rebound and 3 points.
12: 71-46 San Antonio coming up on 2 minutes to go in the half. Fox finds Champagne in the corner, contested three. It's a miss and rebounded by Brunson. That is just what you were talking about, PJ. Early clock three. Ananobi sensing it. Drive stops mid-paint. Outside they go, and Hart's pass is tipped away by Dylan Harper, or rather Vassell tried to save it, saved it to Brunson. Brunson with a fresh clock, gets fouled, takes the shot, can't make it. Keldon Johnson on the bump.
1: So poor shot by Wemby. Failure to box out, corral the rebound off a missed free throw. And now, again, just it's little mistakes, but there's still a minute 45. Finish the half.
2: There's a ton of time left. I'm sure our listeners are saying, what are you two talking about? This game is over. This game is not over.
12: Two quarters and a minute 45. We got free throws here, so we pause 10 seconds for station ID. This is the 2026 NBA Finals on ESPN Radio and the ESPN app presented by Gusto. Last five, thank you. Brunson misses the first free throw. Knicks have missed four of their last five, but splitting the pair is Brunson, 71-47. Knicks still trailing with a minute 44 to go in the half.
2: Kelvin Johnson out for leaving his feet, putting Jalen Brunson on the line. That's one thing that Dylan Harper's done really well when he's defended. Jalen Brunson stayed on the ground.
12: De'Aaron Fox going to make a run toward the hoop. Lifts it for Wemby. Couldn't get it, but second effort with one arm, able to tap it up and in.
2: Kind of a Moses Malone. A little bit higher than Moses getting his own rebound, but similar.
12: Brunson getting deep, trying to take over here. Scores on that short jumper.
1: Yeah, Brunson, at least the good news is he's caught his rhythm. This is as well as he shot. He's 6-for-13 here.
2: Well, he's cooking this quarter.
12: He's got 19 points total in the ballgame, 73-49 Spurs. Dribbling through the lane, pass to Harper, corner three. Another 14 triples for the San Antonio Spurs.
1: And Kesty, it's another open three-point attempt. Simple drive and a pitch.
12: 76-49 San Antonio, 49 seconds to go in the half. Ananobi with it, shot from the corner, comes up short. Wembanyama was out to contest. And San Antonio comes away with it. Here's Wemby going to try a long Curry-like logo three. Missed it.
2: Why?
1: Two for one.
2: Good answer.
12: Here's Brunson with 28 seconds to go in the half. Gets inside. Flip shot not there. Wemby rebounds. Virtually synced the clock and the shot clock here with the second quarter winding down. 76-49 San Antonio. Can they add to the big lead? De'Aaron Fox on the Knicks logo. 9 seconds to go in the half. Standing dribble.
2: Hard to imagine. We may hear some boos at the half.
12: Fox turns, drives on Brunson, gets inside, puts up the shot, missed it at the horn. And that's the half of it. 76-49 San Antonio. And a dissatisfied Madison Square Garden here with San Antonio, the largest halftime lead by a road team in NBA Finals history. Wow.
2: I can't add to it. I am completely stunned. Not just that San Antonio is playing really well and they're hot and on fire, but the Knicks don't seem to be playing with the energy they have to play to get, not just to get back in this game, but to win an NBA championship.
12: 27-point lead for the San Antonio Spurs. Halftime at the Garden. Spurs 76, Knicks 49. And now we're going to turn it over to Jim Baskwell and Corey Alexander in the studio. Here's the AutoZone halftime report.
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3: Jim Baskel back on the AutoZone Halftime Report with Corey Alexander, our ESPN NBA analyst, who is at Madison Square Garden watching this firsthand. Corey, before we even play one highlight of the first half, want to get your take on this. Karl Anthony Towns, who you said at the outset, a key for the Knicks. They're going to run their offense through him. Gets two fouls. Fastest two fouls ever in NBA Finals history at 102 mark of the first quarter. How did that impact the way the Knicks wanted to operate offensively?
9: Well, it impacted the Knicks simply because they do not have that other guy on the floor to take attention away from the way that the Spurs are defending Jalen Brunson. Cat is normally the bailout guy, and when you don't have him on the floor, that allows the Spurs defense to load up on Brunson to force someone else to beat them, and they have not been able to find that other person in this first half.
3: I'd say Spurs off to another fast start, another double-digit lead.
12: Turnover at half court. Champagne on the drive, flushes with a right hand, and for the fourth straight game in the finals, a double-digit first quarter lead for San Antonio. Timeout, New York.
3: And they hit him from deep.
12: He'll give to Harper into the front court, finds Vassell right at the three-point line break, and he drills the three, and San Antonio has a 12-point lead.
2: Poor transition defense. They never matched up. Devin Vassell is a reliable three-point shooter.
3: Devin Vassell, first half, 5 of 5 from the field, 4 of 4 from beyond the arc, had 15 points. I'd say that was encouraging for the Spurs, Corey.
9: It absolutely was encouraging for the Spurs, but Jim, one thing you know about this area, New York City, cost of living is high, and the Spurs are living rent-free in the Knicks' mind in this first half.
3: Wemby had himself a quarter.
12: Skip Castle into the front court. We're under a minute to go, first quarter. Finds Wemby at the top. Fakes the three on Robinson. Now dribbles back to the Knicks logo. Sizing up Robinson. Takes him to the elbow. Fades off the window and in. Wemby with 11.
2: That's not fair. That was an off-balance shot. He spun, went 180, and came back. You're not supposed to be able to make that shot.
3: Man, 13 points, 5 of 7 from the field. Spurs up 41-22 after one quarter. You talked about getting in their heads. I say Wemby was in their heads going up and down the floor here.
9: Wemby was suspect number one, living rent-free in Mitchell Robinson's head, in Jose Alvarado. You see, the Knicks are more concerned about taking shots at Wemby than taking shots at the basket, and it has affected them on both ends of the floor.
3: And in the second quarter, I mentioned 6 threes, most they'd ever hit in a quarter in the playoffs. Well, the Spurs, those threes, they kept flowing.
12: Wemby won the tap in a crowd. Keldon Johnson comes away with it to Vassell, who trails for three and hits one. 12 triples for San Antonio.
2: Out of the jump ball, that was an accident, and they get 3 points out of it.
12: Nick still in a big crevasse. San Antonio with it. Fox out on the left side. Fox passes off to Harper. Angled three on its way. And good. Another one. Add to the total. That's 13.
23: That felt like another open shot. I talked a few minutes ago about them having 8 of those shots be open. That's another open look at three.
12: Dribbling through the lane, pass to Harper, corner three, another 14 triples for the San Antonio Spurs.
23: And Kesty, it's another open three-point attempt. Simple drive and a pitch.
12: 76-49 San Antonio, 49 seconds to go in the half.
3: You heard that score right. That was your score at the break. It's a bold play of the game, those threes. 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Corey, where was the resistance on defense from the Knicks with all these threes flowing?
9: There was no resistance at all. This was practice shooting for the Spurs in the first half. The Knicks came into the finals giving up 100.9 points per game, the best in the postseason of any team, and the Spurs have obliterated them on the offensive end throughout this game.
3: 14 of 26 from beyond the arc. As PJ mentioned, it sounded like a bubble game in the finals with regards to the crowd being so silent. Coming up next in the AutoZone Halftime Report, Corey Alexander's keys to the second half. This is the NBA Finals on ESPN Radio and the ESPN app.
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3: Jim Baskel back on the AutoZone Halftime Report. San Antonio Spurs up 76-49. The 27-point halftime lead is the third largest in NBA Finals history, the largest ever for a road team. Let's bring back Corey Alexander. And Corey, from the New York Knicks' objective, what are you trying to accomplish here in the second half?
9: You're trying to find some type of offensive rhythm and find a way to be able to build some momentum throughout this half. See if you can get back in this game. Of course, this game is far from over, but even if you're unable to win game two, you go back to San Antonio, you've got to have something positive going in your favor.
3: How do the Spurs not allow that to happen? Stay engaged, if you will.
9: PJ and Doris both said it during the first half. Even though you've made 14 first half threes, you can't fall in love with that. Get back to attacking the paint, Victor Wembanyama being a force in the painted area, and allow the threes to come throughout executing your offense.
3: That's Corey Alexander, who'll be with us for the post game. Coming up next in the AutoZone Halftime Report, the second half from Madison Square Garden in a 27-point Spurs lead. 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
4: Jim Baskel back on the AutoZone Halftime Report. There's been only one 20-point second-half comeback in NBA Finals history. Celtics from 24 down beat the Lakers in 2008. Spurs lead is 27. Start of the third quarter with our team of George Sedano, Doris Burke, P.J. Carlissimo, and Mark Kestisher.
5: All right, Jim, thanks a lot. That is a big hill to climb for the New York Knicks, but impressive for San Antonio. 27-point lead, third-largest halftime lead in NBA Finals history. Doris, the 76 points, the most ever scored on the road in the first half of a Finals game.
6: If you want to know how bad it is for the New York Knicks, the San Antonio Spurs made 14 threes. The Knicks have a total of 15 field goals made, plus 30 from the three-point line from San Antonio, plus 20 from their bench. They're 6 for 8 from 3 in the corners, and they're 11 of 15 on open threes. So consider that. Of the 26 threes taken by San Antonio, 15 have been open. It's just simply not good enough in an NBA Finals game if you're the New York Knicks.
7: Kest, I've given up trying to figure out this team. Mitch Johnson has done such a, not good, magnificent job with this young team. If I'm the coach and I'm Mitch walking into the locker room and before I go to talk to the team, usually you say something real quick for like 15 seconds and then you go meet with your assistants. I would, as soon as I close the door and I go to my assistants, what am I going to say? Well, like, what can I say credibly to make sure these guys stay focused other than the fact that, guys, we're 24 minutes away from tying up the finals and we got a chance to win an NBA championship. But I think it's going to be really a challenge to keep the Spurs playing. Keep your foot on the gas. Keep attacking. Don't just settle for threes. Later in the clock, if it's a good three, take it. Obviously, you got to take care of the ball. What, they have two turnovers in the first half? But that would be a little bit of a challenge. Mike Brown, whatever he asks his assistants, I have no clue what he's saying to his team to try and wake them up.
5: It's human nature, right? It's human nature when you got the big lead to take the foot off the gas. But as PJ mentioned, it's unprecedented. We've never had a team lose two at home and then win two on the road to make it a best of three with two on your home floor. And that's what the Spurs need to keep in mind. And, of course, the Knicks, unlike game three, Doris, need to have a really strong start to this third quarter.
6: They do, and I would say this. If there's anything on the bright side for the New York Knicks in that half, Jalen Brunson got cooking in that second quarter.
5: Absolutely. He had 15 of his 19 points in the second quarter. Knicks will have it to open up the second half. Attacking the basket to our right, Karl-Anthony Towns palms it on the left, gives it up to Brunson. Now to Towns on the arc, shot clock at 5. Finds Ananobi in the corner right. He will drive to the elbow. He'll take the jumper, missed it off the rim. Hart getting in there, trying to tap it to a Nick, but it ends up with Champagne. San Antonio and De'Aaron Fox crossing to the left. Into the lane, stop, passes out. Here's Vassell for three. No, long rebound, weak side, tapped out of bounds, and it goes out of bounds against San Antonio.
7: I was going to say, as they were dribbling up the court, they're going to go to Wemby to establish the inside game again. Devin Vassell was wide open, wide open. It's hard to pass that up. Plus, he only missed one shot in the first half.
5: Both teams didn't score in their first possession. Knicks have it, and Anobi, angle three is good, and that's how the scoring begins in the third. That's

0: A great rim read by Jalen Brunson. He touched paint so deep he's in the restricted area, he gets a hockey assist there.
1: 76-52. Here's a pass for Wemby. Down low, falling down, missed it off the window. Here come the Knicks running. Ananobi against Champagne. He strips him of the basketball. Saved by Vassell beautifully. Down floor, Castle. Castle sends it to Wemby. He's in the corner. He'll take the three, and he'll bury it. Wow.
0: Very rare that guy takes corner threes, but that is now 7 for 9 from the corners.
1: It's a 5-point turnaround there as the Knicks were trying to get a little spark here in this third quarter.
2: It's a heck of a defensive play to deny the layup.
1: Carl Anthony Towns into the corner, Bridges. He will drive against Wemby. Fades, dotted line jumper short. That was all Wemby in the way. 79-52 San Antonio. Castle from the left knocks down Brunson. Whistle and an offensive foul, and Brunson takes another charge. 10:09 to go in the third quarter.
2: Okay, he also extended his left arm. I'm a little surprised they're not looking at that.
0: I agree. I mean, that's close to a flagrant one. There's no question. He's going to check out here, I think, early. And Keldon Johnson going to come in. So is that 4 personal fouls?
1: That's 4.
0: Big. You want to open a window here. Take the guy who's been pressuring Jalen Brunson consistently off the floor.
2: If Steph Castle has a choice of going around somebody or kind of half through him, he's going to go half through him.
1: Castle out, Keldon Johnson in, Knicks with it, down 79-52. 2 minutes gone by here in the third. Bridges front court to Towns, well beyond the arc against Champagne. Drives him to the elbow, blows by him, got stripped out of bounds. Who had it last? Carl Anthony Towns loses it, out of bounds to the Spurs.
2: Second time, I don't know whether you call it a block or a strip, but it's the second time it looked like the Knicks had a layup. Spurs reached in and caused a turnover.
1: Vassell dribbles along the free throw line, outside Fox. De'Aaron, nice crossover on Ananobi, lifts, and his shot goes down. San Antonio 81-52.
0: Their spacing is excellent. They're getting one-on-one opportunities because everybody's ready to catch and be in triple threat.
1: 9.5 on the clock, third quarter, at an eerily quiet Madison Square Garden for a finals game, and a whistle as Carl Anthony Towns ends up on the deck.
0: The booing is because Carl Anthony Towns, I believe, took a shot across the face. In fact, that's exactly what happened. Crowd getting a look at it, yeah.
2: Well, Wemby tapped him on the butt, and I think it was to say I didn't mean that. He's about to get another flagrant, and he's going to be 3 points up.
1: That's also a very big development if it ends up being a flagrant one, with Wemby trying to get his right arm through and got under the chin of Carl Anthony Towns.
2: I tell you what, watching it on replay, he was literally trying to get his arm out of there. This is going to be a tough decision.
3: Ruling on the floor, Wembanyama is under review to see if it meets the criteria for a flagrant foul.
1: So let's go back to that storyline of flagrant foul points.
0: Right.
1: The elbow that Wemby threw to Naz Reid in round 2 was an ejection. That's a flagrant 2. He's been sitting on those 2 flagrant foul points. You only get 4.
2: Yeah,
1: in the postseason,
2: 1 point
1: before
2: for
1: there's...
2: a flagrant 1, 2 points for a flagrant 2.
1: So if this would be upgraded, he would have 3, and he would be 1 away from a 1-game suspension as we get down to the final games of these NBA finals.
2: Nobody in this building would agree with me. I don't think that's a flagrant 1. I thought he was trying to get his arm out of there. But you can't continue to put yourself in these situations. Carl Anthony Towns and Wemby are hooked up every play.
0: Right.
2: Their arms are under each other. They're reaching the shoulders. So it's going to happen. This is an enormous call going forward.
0: This is something you see often with the Frenchman Rudy Gobert. He is called on a lot of these where his arms and limbs are flailing everywhere. I tend to agree with you on your assessment, but it's contact above the shoulders, and so I do wonder if there's the potential they call this a flagrant one because of that contact.
2: Absolutely. I'm not sure which. I don't think it's cut and dry either way. I think you could make a compelling argument either way.
1: 9:27 to go, third quarter. Spurs 81, Knicks 52. Mark Kestisher, PJ Carlosimo, Doris Burke, George Sedano. The NBA Finals on ESPN Radio. Knicks won the first 2 in San Antonio. Spurs won here Monday night. Big lead here early second half of game 4. And a huge moment here. If Victor Wembanyama may pick up his 3rd flagrant foul point of the postseason, here's Zach Zarba. After

0: view, it's been deemed the elbow of Wembanyama makes unnecessary contact to the chin of Towns. This rises to the level of a flagrant foul, penalty one.
1: There you go. Three flagrant foul points. A fourth would mean an automatic one-game suspension. Now, they can look at these also on the off day, right?
2: Exactly.
1: With a possible rescind. But as of right now, flagrant one.
3: But this is the conspiracy theory that the New York Post sort of put out there, you know, that Wemby's getting the benefit of the whistle. Fact of the matter is, in that first half, 23 free throws taken by the New York Knicks to 6. Very similar disparity to the second half that Mike Brown spent 5 minutes in his post-game presser on.
1: Almost identical. It was 24-6 in the second half. In game three is Karl-Anthony Towns will get the two technical free throws, and the Knicks will have possession afterwards.
2: Well, if it is not rescinded or downgraded to a common foul, it is going to bear watching what impact it has on how aggressive Wemby plays, not just tonight, but going forward in the rest of this series, however many games that might be.
1: That's right. Even if, let's just say San Antonio evens these things up, you got three games to play for a championship with two of them in San Antonio.
2: I would say he has to walk on eggshells because what he has to avoid is a flagrant, but still.
1: Towns hit the first, second one is good as well. Knicks possession down 81-54, 9:27 to go in the third.
3: Creeping closer, very choppy. Neither team has momentum right now. Just a reminder to our listeners, the Knicks already have 8 comeback wins in the last 2 postseasons when they're down double digits. Now, this is a big hill, but they are capable.
1: They were down 22 in the fourth quarter, game one of the conference finals. Here's Brunson missing a 3 from the left, and Wemby secures the rebound. Sends it to Fox, will bring it into the front court, taking his time, 9-10, clock moving third quarter. Fox now off the cross, left, goes right, passes right side, Vassell, into the lane, fading, firing a pass to the baseline. Wemby hits Keldon Johnson in deep, shot not there, tip won't go, a second opportunity up, and missed another one, rebounded by New York.
2: Keldon Johnson can't finish inside.
1: And the Knicks take advantage, a beautiful pass, and yes they do, OG Anunoby with the flush. 81-56, here's a three-point attempt, early clock missed by Champagne.
2: They're not going to stop taking them. When they're running, if someone's open, they're going to fire that three.
1: 81-56, trailing of the Knicks. Mikal Bridges dribbling through the lane outside to Brunson. Jalen gets some daylight, takes the three, makes the three, and a timeout San Antonio. Knicks down by 22.
3: And what is happening with the Knicks offense all of a sudden in the half court? Multiple drives to multiple closeouts. You get the Spurs in a blender, and you eventually create an open shot. So really good job here by the Knicks.
1: 7 straight Knickerbocker points, still a big hole to climb. With 8:23 to go, we're in the third quarter of Game 4. San Antonio 81, Knicks 59. 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
4: A new trade warning from Donald Trump. This is Heather Wright tonight on CTV National News. The U.S. President's Kuzma comments and what...
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13: Knicks a 10-5 start to the third quarter. They trail San Antonio 81-59. 8:23 to go. We're in the third quarter, game four of the NBA Finals. Mark Kestisher, PJ Carlesimo, Doris Burke, and let's check in. George Sedano by the Spurs bench.
14: Guys, the players huddled before the coaches here at the Spurs bench, and they were just reciting the same things. Guys, we're playing a little careless. We're playing sloppy. Let's get back to playing our brand of basketball, Kesty.
13: Appreciate it, George. OG Anunoby, PJ, has five of those 10 Knick points here in the third quarter.
2: The Knicks started out 3 for 6. Jalen Brunson, we already said, he got going with 15 in that second quarter. Spurs 2 for 8. Julian Champagne, was he open? Yes, he was open, but he's also 1 for 6 from 3. They're walking a very, very slippery slope right now, the San Antonio Spurs. Those made threes are one of the primary reasons they're ahead by so much, but quick threes could get them in trouble.
13: 7 straight Knick points coming out of the Spurs timeout. San Antonio with it. De'Aaron Fox on the right. They're going to send a hard double. Passes off to Vassell. On top to Wemby. Shot clock at 7. Victor gets it to Fox. Fox penetrates the arc from the elbow. Pass Harper. Left side 3 on its way. It's a miss and rebounded by New York.
3: They've cooled significantly. We figured their 3-point shooting would come back a bit in the second half.
13: And the Knicks draw closer. Brunson harassed by Keldon Johnson. Now penetrates the arc into the lane, steps back, 10-footer too short, and Dylan Harper has it for San Antonio.
2: Dylan Harper is some rebounder.
13: He's got 15 points off the bench tonight, all double figures off the bench in these finals. De'Aaron Fox working it from the right. Bounce pass to Victor. He missed him and turned it over. Here's Brunson, tried to thread the needle to Anunoby, but Wembanyama's size 20's got in the way, and it went off his foot and out of bounds.
2: That's a soccer upbringing right there. That was intentional. Victor just extended his foot and took away the pass to Anunoby.
3: Spurs just don't feel the same without Castle at the point of attack defensively.
13: Went out with 4 fouls earlier in the quarter.
2: Well, we saw what the early foul trouble did to the Knicks with Karl-Anthony Towns. We're watching right now what it's doing to the San Antonio Spurs with Stephon Castle.
13: Knicks are down 22. They were down 22 and rallied in the fourth quarter. Here's an inbound to Karl-Anthony Towns. Spins to the cup but could not complete it. Wemby comes away with it. Intended to dribble handoff, doesn't. Gets it to Harper, right wing. 7:07 on the clock, third quarter. Harper to Vassell, squares for 3, missed it off the rim, rebound Karl-Anthony Towns.
2: That's too early in the clock.
13: Now Brunson, bounce pass to Bridges, whips it up top to Cat. 6:53 to go, into the corner, Anunoby, his 3 is good. And all of a sudden, the New York Knicks have cut it to 19.
3: And listen, this is very manageable all of a sudden, it feels like, for the New York Knicks.
2: It's 10 points off the lead. They once led by 29.
3: Because it doesn't feel like it's taken an inordinate amount of time for them to get to this. You just need to keep getting stops.
13: 10 straight points in less than 3 minutes to complete your point, Doris. Here we go. Chant of defense. Corner 3, Keldon Johnson missed it. Weak side, Brunson's got it. The Garden's starting to buzz. Brunson into the front court. From the right. Dribbles under the basket. Looks to pass. Outside Anunoby. OG sends it in the corner to Bridges. Comes to the free throw line. Squares. Shoots. Can't get it to fall. And rebounded by the San Antonio Spurs. Fox into the front court to Harper. 81-62 Spurs, led by as many as 29. 10 straight Knick points. Harper nearly lost it. Shot clock to 8 now. The ball in the hands of De'Aaron Fox. He settles them down when they need it. Fox crosses, steps back. 3 on the way, short. Rebound, Karl-Anthony Towns.
2: 0 for 4 from 3 for San Antonio.
13: Down 19, as many as 29 tonight. Brunson with it on the right. 5:45 to go in the third quarter. Wembanyama guarding him. Brunson passes, gets it back. Drives dotted line, kicks out with four to shoot. Now Josh Hart drives with two. Into the corner, Bridges three, no good. Contested rebounds, out of bounds. Last touch by the Spurs.
2: Been over 4 minutes since the San Antonio Spurs scored. I think it was the 9:40 mark here of the third quarter. Four missed threes already for San Antonio.
3: And several of those I thought too early in the clock. The last one under duress of the clock, and that's fine. But what you're seeing from the Knicks is a better offensive process where they're moving it. Bodies are moving. The ball's changing sides of the floor. This process has to continue.
2: And conversely, San Antonio's become very stationary. And a bigger challenge now, Luke Kornet into the game for Wemby.
13: And Steph Castle is back on the floor. This 10-0 run with Castle on the bench. Inbound, Hart drills a three from up top. The run continues for the Knicks. Down 16. 13 straight points. 5:20 to go, third quarter. Dylan Harper working from the top. Left-hand dribble, gets in deep, tries to wrap it around, turns it over. Hart's got it. Hart coming left to right. Middle of the floor, sprays to the corner. Shamit's three, off target. Long rebound, Shamit's got it. To Karl Anthony Towns for three, and a whistle. There was a loose ball foul underneath. Courtney Kirkland, the baseline official, with the call.
3: It's the first time that things have hit a little bit of adversity here for the San Antonio Spurs. Some a creation from their own quick shooting of
2: absolutely,
3: those threes.
2: Absolutely.
13: Knicks had all those 20-plus point comebacks against Boston last year in the postseason. Had one against Cleveland, game one of the Eastern Conference Finals. Let's go Knicks chant here at the Garden. We got a long way to go. 5:04 to play in the third. 13 straight Knick points. Once down 29. Now down 16. Brunson double. Gives it up. Four to shoot. Here's a three-pointer from on top. Missed off target. Jose Alvarado. And the Spurs come away with it. Castle into the front court. Steph Castle trying to settle down the Spurs. Stucks to the top. Passes over to Champagne. Back to Castle against Hart. Bumps him. Takes the 15-footer. Got the whistle. Missed the shot. And will shoot a pair.
2: Good decision by Steph Castle because his defender slipped at one point and he could have taken a three. And wisely, he said, no, we're going to run a little more clock. I'm going to get a little closer to the basket and I earn a trip to the free throw line.
3: It's just a little bit more edge to me with the San Antonio Spurs when Mr. Stephon Castle is on the floor.
13: First one is up and good, and that speaks a lot to Castle, who he himself is only in year two, rookie of the year last year, out of Connecticut, but just seems so wise beyond his years as a basketball player.
3: Oh, my goodness. There's a maturity. There's a basketball IQ. And you combine that with the toughness and the edge and the point of attack defense, and you are looking at a guy who will be a star in this league for a long time, provided he's healthy.
2: 5 minutes and 5 seconds between points for the San Antonio Spurs. 5 minutes and 5 seconds.
13: Wow. Able to get it from 29 to 16. Those two free throws by Castle restore an 18-point lead. Alvarado dribbles through the lane, passes out to Hart. Good look at a three off the iron, back iron tipped, and Wemby comes away with it for San Antonio.
2: Wemby snuck back in when Steph Castle was shooting the free throws.
13: 83-65 Spurs. Castle up top, Harper. Harper on the drive. Harper gets deep, got fouled, just missed that ball going through, left earned it at the line.
3: What a difference, right, when you don't settle for threes. Castle got off the dribble drive into his mid-range. Harper does what Harper does, and that's get downhill and get right at the cup, Peach.
2: He's got to make the free throws now. That was very close to being an and one.
13: Karl Anthony Towns picks up his fourth foul. Just joining us, two early fouls, and we mean early, 62 seconds in, disrupted the Knicks' night as Harper hits the first of two. The Spurs had a 27-point halftime lead, the third largest halftime lead in NBA Finals history, and the Knicks trying to make inroads.
2: Well, they stretched it out to 29 and then go 5 minutes plus without scoring while the Knicks all of a sudden much more efficient on offense. The ball is popping. They made a couple threes themselves. San Antonio kind of got away from making good offensive decisions there for a little bit.
13: Barton Towns to the bench. 4:10 to go, third quarter. Harper hits both free throws. 85-65, Spurs by 20. It was an amazing run of 13 straight points, and that's how big the deficit was. Now San Antonio back up 20. Shamit around the top. Gets it to Brunson, trapped near half court. Mitchell Robinson sets him free with a screen. Brunson now had Harper off balance. Got the foul, chucked it up, and got the bucket. Nice move by Brunson, a chance for three.
2: As Johnson's looking at the back row, I don't think he has any basis whatsoever. Jalen Brunson, wisely, he had Harper behind him, came to a complete stop, which he does so well. And Dylan Harper, even though he tried to avoid him, just rubbed his shoulders trying to get by him.
3: Brunson and Alvarado playing together. It is not something you have seen very much this season, but I like it. Mitch is the non-shooter, but you get a secondary playmaker on the floor in Alvarado with JB.
2: Yeah. Also, I think Alvarado's going to go with Steph Castle trying to get that fifth foul.
13: Brunson completed the three-point play. Here is Harper spinning in the low post and connecting. Man, playing way beyond his years. Derek Harper, 19 off the bench.
3: Very rarely does anything feel rushed with him.
13: That's a great point. He plays like a veteran at a veteran speed. 87-68, and now San Antonio leading on the drive. OG Anunoby got knocked out of bounds.
2: I thought OG lost it himself.
13: Officials look at each other.
2: Yeah, James Williams, the official, was screened. He looked to Zach Sarver for help. Zach didn't hesitate. Pointed the same way. Knicks ball.
13: Brunson has it. Sideline right. Gets it into Mitchell Robinson. Hands it off to Brunson. Top of the three-point arc. 3:15 to go. Third quarter. Brunson hops to his right. Takes the jumper. Stays hot. He's got 27.
3: It's the difference between Steph Castle and Dylan Harper. Jalen Brunson, much easier to get Harper off his body than Castle.
13: 87-70. Harper, the hop-back three.
3: Terrible
13: missed
3: shot.
13: Everything. Out of bounds it goes. Too
2: terrible
13: quick
2: shot.
13: And terrible. The San Antonio Spurs in the third quarter are 1-for-8 from three-point land, and a lot of them are very early in the clock. And a timeout is taken by the Knicks. 17-point game.
3: Kessie, you remember what I said is one of the keys in the game plan for the San Antonio Spurs? And I know the disparity was huge, and the tendency is human nature, you relax. You can't have a 5, 6, 7-minute span where your shot selection's poor, your decision-making is poor, you're not doing the right things. This is a team notorious, the New York Knicks, for these kinds of comebacks.
13: And they pull off the unthinkable. We got a long way to go. 2:58 to go. We're in the third quarter of Game 4. Spurs 87, Knicks 70. 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
13: Back at Madison Square Garden, Spurs 87, Knicks 70, 2:58 to go. Third quarter, Mark Kestisher, PJ Carlissimo, Doris Burke, George Sedano from the Garden. And the exact recipe you guys drew up for how San Antonio could whittle it away is exactly what they've done here so far in the third quarter.
2: 3 for 14 from the field, 0 for 5 from 3. It's the early threes that I don't like. They've also sprinkled in 3 turnovers. Doesn't sound like a lot, but they only had 2 turnovers to San Antonio Spurs the entire first half.
3: You've got 2 minutes 58 seconds to put more pressure on this young Spurs team by closing this quarter strong. And Mitchell Robinson, is it the same lineup? No. Clarkson replaces Alvarado. Other than that, it's Shamet, Brunson, OG, and Mitchell.
13: Knicks will inbound from the left baseline into the hands of Jalen Brunson, getting across the timeline with about a second to spare. 2:48 to go in the third. Brunson works to the left, floats for Mitchell Robinson, grab and flush, and the comeback continues down 15.
2: Good execution out of the timeout. Credit Mike Brown.
13: Clock moving, 2:35 and counting to go. Chain of defense here at the Garden. Castle on the right, dribbles inside the arc. Pass to the corner. De'Aaron Fox, good look at a three. Falls off the rim. Weak side offensive rebound. Castle pump fake. Shamet didn't buy it. Out to Wemby for three. Missed. Another weak side offensive rebound. Fox outside to Wemby. Misses another three, and the Knicks get this one.
3: It's poor decision making. 2 quick threes on 2 resets to 14.
13: San Antonio has missed 9 of 10 three-pointers, and now a pass is deflected, turned over. Castle to Champagne, floats it up, missed it. Wemby flying in, a whistle. Couldn't put it in the basket, but a Knicks foul called.
2: There is absolutely no excuse for the shot selection of San Antonio Spurs. The threes they're burping up, they're just inviting the Knicks back into this game.
13: 15-point spread.
2: No free throws because it was a tip. It wasn't a controlled finish.
13: This will be a side out of bounds. San Antonio into Steph Castle. Minute 55 left in the third. Knicks have held San Antonio to 11 as Castle penetrates, kicks it outside. Vassell's three is good. Only their second triple of the third quarter.
3: That's weighty, though. And again, it's all because the Knicks are in sync to take away the lob to Wemby. It opens up Vassell for that shot.
13: 90-72, San Antonio. All the work the Knicks have done trying to dig out of a 29-point hole. They're down 18. Here's Brunson driving. Pass is low. Clarkson couldn't get it. Comes up with it on the wing. Dribbles into the lane. Spins. Contested jumper. Falls out. No good. Castle, good contest.
3: I mean, how aggressive was Castle with the 4 fouls? Boy, he doesn't give an inch. And another turnover here by the Spurs. Just De'Aaron Fox in half court. Castle's on the... He's 50 feet away. What is Fox doing?
2: He shouldn't have stopped his dribble in the first place. He stopped his dribble one dribble past half court. And then Wemby and Steph Castle didn't know who the pass was to.
13: 6 turnover by the Spurs. Down 18. Knicks with it. OG twitching in the corner. Gives to Robinson. Hands it off to Ananobi. Step back. Contested 3 on its way. Rim backboard and rattles home.
3: Wow, it's a tough shot, Coach. He didn't even have great balance with his feet.
13: 25 for Ananobi. Brunson's got 27. Knicks are down 15. Spurs have it. 41 seconds to play in the third.
2: 2-for-1 opportunity here for De'Aaron Fox.
13: Fox against Brunson. It goes off the foot of the Fox, and it caroms out of bounds on the ricochet. Turnover number 7. 2 straight by Fox.
3: Well, as disastrous as the first quarter was for the New York Knicks, the third quarter has been almost as bad for the San Antonio Spurs.
2: I'd say worse, Doris, given the lead they had.
3: Yeah.
13: Up as many as 29, led by 27 at halftime. The Knicks right now have it shaved down to 15, and they'll have the ball with 33 seconds to go in the third.
2: Mitch Johnson gets Stephon Castle out for the defensive possession.
13: Jalen Brunson will bring it up for New York, trailed by Devin Vassell. Out past half court, Brunson goes to the left-hand dribble. On the Knicks logo, 20 seconds to go in the third. Bounce pass to Ananobi on the cut. Had it knocked away by Fox. Coming up with it, the Knicks, though. Late clock. Clarkson, five to shoot. Jump pass to the corner. Tip by Harper and a steal by San Antonio.
2: Oh, wasted opportunity there for the Knicks.
13: 5 seconds to go in the third. Wemby's got it on top. Dribbling against Towns. Takes him inside the arc. Fading shot. No good at the horn. 12 minutes to go, but the Knicks outscore San Antonio 26-14 in the third. We got a 15-point game.
3: You know what that felt like for the first time? A very young basketball team. Bad decisions, horrible shot selection, turning it over. Just not a great effort in the third.
2: Perfectly said.
13: We go to the fourth quarter of game four. San Antonio 90, the New York Knicks 75. 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
14: Dave, we got a third up.
13: Five, San Antonio leading the Knicks as we head to the fourth quarter. Mark Kestisher, PJ Carlissimo, Doris Burke with you, and George Sedano downstairs by the Spurs bench.
14: Guys, Devin Vassell making an impassioned plea to his teammates, saying, guys, we're doing this to ourselves right now. Let's regain control, put ourselves in the driver's seat, and get a win here in the fourth quarter and go back to Texas.
13: Appreciate it, George. 27 for Jalen Brunson, 25 for OG Anunoby. OG had 11 of those in that third quarter.
3: And they've needed those two guys, PJ, because if you look at the disparity on the bench, it's 26-4 in favor of the San Antonio Spurs.
2: Well, and that's mainly Dylan Harper, but I'll tell you what, George hit it right on the head. He's quoting Devin Vassell, I believe. This is self-inflicted.
3: Yeah.
2: I'm not taking anything away from the fact that the Knicks came out, revitalized, are playing a lot harder. But San Antonio is causing most of this problems themselves.
13: San Antonio with it to start the fourth quarter. Pass to Wemby. Free throw line drive. Had it knocked out of bounds by Mitchell Robinson. It'll go to San Antonio, but Robinson able to get a hand on that one.
3: Let me look indecisive on the catch. And that's unusual. You know, he had looked so comfortable in the first half.
2: He knew he didn't want to take the jump shot, so he passed on that, and then he kind of got caught with a very ineffective drive.
13: Inbound contested to Wemby, who touched it last. Robinson deflects it out of bounds right in front of the Knick bench. Mitchell Robinson glued to Victor Wembanyama right now. Shot clock at 10. Inbound from the side, Dylan Harper.
2: Challenge?
13: Oh, they're going to challenge that out of bounds. 14 seconds into the fourth quarter. I didn't get a good look at the replay just yet, but it was tight.
2: Well, it was right in front of their bench, so I can't imagine they would waste it. Well, I tell you what, I'm watching the replay. Looking at the replay, I can't tell whether it's Mitchell Robinson or Wemby that touched it last.
13: Yeah, to your point, it looked like Wemby had his hand on it, and at the very last second, Mitchell Robinson's hand was nearby. We'll see if we get other angles. We know the NBA will, and we'll have it for you after the timeout. 11:46 to go, fourth quarter. 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
13: 90-75, Spurs lead the Knicks. 11:46 to go, fourth quarter. Big challenge and reversal. We'll tell you about that in a moment. 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Knicks coaches challenge a success. The long fingers on the right hand of Victor Wembanyama. Last to touch. It'll be Knicks basketball down 15 in the early stages of the fourth quarter. Mark Kestisher, PJ Carlissimo, Doris Burke, George Sedano, our entire ESPN radio crew. Momentum feels so much in favor of the Knicks, PJ, but such a large hill to climb.
2: Yeah, but 15 with basically 12 minutes to go. And don't forget that possession started with Wemby going to the basket, unable to finish, and then they end up with the turnover.
13: Knicks out of the turnover and the timeout. Have it in the hands of Brunson in the corner. Deuce McBride, that one hits the side of the backboard in the corner.
2: Feels like it's just Brunson and Ananobi against the Spurs.
13: Keldon Johnson got deep. Brunson nearly took it away. Pass outside, San Antonio with it. Still in the opening minute of the fourth quarter. Dylan Harper spins with the dribble, gets deep, puts it up, rattles it home.
3: That,
13: wow.
3: That young man's ability to touch paint is so special. McBride cut him off beautifully, but the spin and control was so special.
13: 21 for Dylan Harper. Steadies the Spurs for the moment. Brunson pinned on that half-court line. Now gets to the three-point line. Feeds Robinson at the free throw. He's trying to get rid of it, and Obi now has it. OG lofts it for Mitchell Robinson. Grab and flush. Couldn't finish. De'Aaron Fox comes away with it. 17-point Spurs lead. Fox for Wemby. Tried to tap it behind his back. Couldn't. Got the miss. Got fouled. Put it up. And no basket on the first attempt will get Wemby to the free throw line.
2: Yeah, good job by De'Aaron Fox. Not a good job by Wemby. He kind of off balance tried to shoot it. He had plenty of time to gather it. He was behind Mitchell Robinson. He's got to be stronger. The good news is he's on the free throw line.
3: And the other thing on the other end, Paige, on that McBride three-point attempt, this is something he did exceptionally well in game three. The ability from the middle of the paint to get out and contest those threes. McBride missed another one. Wemby's presence had a ton to do with that.
13: I was trying to check if he got a little piece of that. Saw a replay where he might have got a little piece. Looks like he got a blocked shot on that three-point attempt out of the corner. Wemby, a double-double tonight. A 20-point double-double as he hits the first free throw. 20 points, 11 rebounds.
2: Kesty, earlier in the series, Dylan Harper was the youngest player to ever score 10 points, rookie, in the finals. He's now the youngest to ever score 20 points in the finals. Wemby misses the second one.
13: 18-point Spurs lead. Brunson getting deep. Wemby's in the way. Pass to the corner. Shamet contested three off the rim. And on the weak side, Champagne secures. Now San Antonio can go back up 20 on a make here. Dylan Harper holding on the three-point line with 10:15 to go. To Fox. Back to Harper. His three is a miss. Brunson rebounds. Jalen left to right into the front court. Now a lob for Mitchell Robinson. Little too high. Swatted at it. Couldn't get it, but it comes out to the Knicks. Corner three. No good by Bridges. And the rebound to Keldon Johnson.
2: Knicks with a couple of golden opportunities, unable to convert.
13: 9:50 to go. Fox getting through traffic at the free throw line. Lobs for Wemby and a whistle as Shamet tried to follow him down the lane. Now we'll be on Landry Shamet at 9:46 to go here in the fourth.
2: I don't think he ever had control of the ball. It's only going to be the second team foul against the Knicks. Karl Anthony Towns comes in.
13: And you know what that means, PJ. They need him to score. He has not scored in this fourth quarter the entire finals, which is almost impossible to believe.
2: Steph Castle in, Dylan Harper out, Julian Champagne on the floor. Spurs could use Julian Champagne to step up a little bit, knock down a three, or at least provide some offensive firepower.
13: Spurs inbound up 18. Free throw line pass. Wembanyama skips down the lane. Missed it. His tip won't go. Right hand tips again, and that time it goes down.
3: I do not think he jumped on that particular attempt.
2: Yeah. Exactly right, DB. He was flat-footed.
13: 20-point Spurs lead, 95-75. Cat pinned on the baseline right. Gives it up to Bridges. Skips it all the way across. Three-pointer Alvarado. Rattles, hangs, circles, and down it goes. Wow.
3: Wow. He touched every part of that rim.
13: 95-78. Spurs up 17. Bounce across 9 minutes to go in game four. San Antonio trying to even the final. Lob for Wemby. There's the whistle. They are not going to count the bucket. He extended and was able to put it through, but they call it on the floor.
3: That feels a little... The low man I thought was really late. To me, this is so close to being good.
13: Third foul on Alvarado.
2: Nothing to challenge there. He can't challenge it.
13: Sideline in for De'Aaron Fox with 8:59 to go.
2: It is, though, the third team foul against New York, and the Spurs have yet to commit one here in the fourth.
13: Pass to Wemby at the rim, couldn't grab it, and a lot of traffic underneath. Cat able to keep him away from it. Josh Hart, front court. Great bounce pass. Mikal Bridges beat Wemby to the bucket for the basket.
3: Timeout by Mitch Johnson, and he has a word or two for the official. He's very upset that Wemby's not getting any calls on all those lob tosses.
2: Yeah, he's right, because the last four possessions, the Spurs have gone out of their way to get Wemby the ball underneath, and they have nothing to show for it.
13: Wemby was a little frustrated, too, pounded his hand into the stanchion after getting beat on that last bucket. Timeout. The lead is down to 15. San Antonio 95, Knicks 80 with 8:43 to go in Game 4. 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
13: Spurs led by 15 after four quarters, and they lead by 15 with 8:43 to go in the fourth quarter. 95-80 San Antonio, George Sedano during this timeout by the Spurs bench.
14: Guys, Mitch Johnson telling his team he's satisfied with the offense right now. He wants them to not worry about the officiating, to play through contact. And then Julian Shambeni looked at Victor Wembanyama and said, dunk that bleep.
2: He's right.
13: Mark Kestis here, PJ Carlissimo, Doris Burke upstairs here at Madison Square Garden with San Antonio. Feels like trying to hang on even though it's a double-digit lead.
2: Yeah, they are, but I tell you, we were critical of the fact they were taking too many threes. Three or four possessions of the last five have gone inside to Wemby, and Wemby has not been strong enough with his catcher, with his finish. If they're going to go into him, he's got to finish stronger. Julian Shampeny was exactly right.
13: San Antonio with it out of the timeout. Dylan Harper into the front court, hands it off to Devin Vassell. He'll pass to Castle up high. Castle dribbles toward the right hash to Vassell up top. Now Wemby, who comes out to the left wing.
2: ISO.
13: He'll put it up after one bounce. He'll miss it short on a deep two and rebounded by Brunson. Poked away by Keldon Johnson from behind. Oh, a big turnover forced by the San Antonio defense. 8:10 to play here in the fourth. Castle with it, harassed, and a whistle and a foul. Courtney Kirkland calls it.
3: 14th foul on the New York Knicks. The next one puts San Antonio in the bonus. And, you know, it's a foul so far from the rim. Like, Jalen, Chuck,
2: foul.
3: Steph, like, that's going to get you one step closer. Silly.
2: I'll tell you what, that's a big steal by Keldon Johnson right there.
13: First foul on Brunson. They go to Harper. Steps back. Will pass to Castle. Shot clock at two. Castle dribbles. Gets near the corner. Puts up a tough shot. Never hit the rim. And that's going to be a shot clock violation.
3: Knicks are stringing together stops. This is about putting the ball in the basket. Make this young team feel some game pressure.
13: We want to extrapolate. This was about the time the Knicks were down 22 to Cleveland in the first game of the Eastern Conference Finals. They're down 15 here. Josh Hart from the right corner. Left side it goes. Alvarado drives hard, but Wemby's there. Peels out to the top. Nine to shoot.
2: That Carl Anthony Towns underneath.
13: Looking for him. Now passes to Cat, who pops up high. Shot clock at two. Drives inside. Hops back. Takes a three. Hits it right at the shot clock horn. A mammoth basket for Carl Anthony Towns. His first fourth quarter points of the finals, and we're in game four. 12-point game. Castle hit, shot up, no good. He'll shoot a pair.
3: Boy, Keldon Johnson on that last possession for the Knicks was completely fronting Carl Anthony Towns, being super physical. You know, the persistence of Alvarado to get him the ball. He had a face-up from three. Tough, tough make. Boy, the Knicks right there at 12 down.
2: Well, they're very much right there. And Steph Castle with two, not as quite as big free throws as the ones he made on Monday night, but two very big free throws right here.
13: 95-83, San Antonio. Led by 29 late in the first half, by 27 at halftime. First one, perfect, just like it was in the late seconds of game three. But still a ton of time on the clock. It's 7:14 to go. Knicks have expended a ton of energy. Carl Anthony Towns finally delivering in the fourth quarter. He was 0 for 6. It wasn't that he didn't score. He only took 6 shots over 4 games.
2: Exactly. The Knicks got to just dig their heels in right now. They don't have to catch up necessarily in the next 2 minutes, but they got to maintain where they are right now. They're in relatively good shape. They just got to keep this margin right around 10 points.
13: OG Anunoby checking in for New York. Mikal Bridges headed to the Knick bench.
3: Sticking with the Alvarado, Jalen Brunson minutes.
13: Castle one more free throw. On its way. Good. 97-83 Spurs. 7:14 to go.
2: San Antonio 13 for 14 from the free throw line. Casti 93%.
13: There's Brunson. Bounce pass to Anunoby. Let's fly for three. It hits. Back to back. Three pointers from that corner for New York.
3: Another delivery by Jalen Brunson. Just times the pass perfectly. His sixth assist.
13: Knicks have it down to 11. Dylan Harper falling across the half court line, turns it over. 6:45 to go. The Knicks can get this into single digits. Here's Anunoby to Towns, drives against Wemby, gets deep, bumps them off, puts it up and in. Knicks down 9.
3: Big time drive by Carl Anthony Towns. Went right at Wembanyama. I love that he challenged him.
13: 97-88. San Antonio trying to hang on. Castle drives hard. A whistle. Courtney Kirkland calling the Knick foul as Alvarado tried to defend Castle from the left.
2: Two more free throws for Steph Castle. Team fouls are still 5-0.
13: Last time this game was in single digits, it was 19-10 Spurs back in the first quarter.
3: I gotta be honest, I thought this foul, you know, it's an easy call. And it was Alvarado just yanking Steph Castle from behind. Steph is, I don't know how he stayed on balance, PJ.
13: First free throw good for Castle.
2: Couldn't agree more. We got De'Aaron Fox coming in now for Dylan Harper. That is to settle the offense down. Take care of the ball. Felt bad. Dylan Harper, though, was put in a bad situation by Wemby. Wemby did a dribble handoff with him within like a foot and a half of the half court line. He had to walk the tightrope to even catch the ball.
13: Second free throw good by Castle as well. Spurs by 11. 99-88 San Antonio, 6:20 as we come down the stretch of game four. Knicks trying to pull off the biggest halftime comeback in NBA Finals history. The Spurs trying to win two on the road to even the finals. Here's Brunson driving into traffic, layup. No, but he's fouled as he careens over the baseline, and two free throws coming for Brunson. Well, it's going to be on Castle, who had been riding with four fouls for a long time. So that's five on Stephon Castle with still 6:09 to go.
2: Yeah, he went in to help, but he shouldn't have reached. Again, Jalen Brunson, every time he has Julian Champagne on him, he attacks him. They are targeting Julian Champagne. That caused the foul on Stephon Castle.
3: And they're sticking with the Brunson Alvarado minutes, and that is setting up some of this matchup. These have been good minutes, and I'm telling you, they have not played a ton together.
13: That's the first fourth quarter point for Brunson tonight as he hits the first free throw. One more to come. Jalen Brunson been averaging almost 11 fourth quarter points per game in the NBA Finals. 10-point game, free throw up, rims in, 9-point game.

0: right to Cat. Thought about a three against Victor. Now steps back, look for contact. Runs in to Wembanyama. Gives it up to Brunson, who drives, gives up the body and scores. And the lead's down to seven.
1: Spacing really good. It's allowing Jaylen to go one-on-one. And if that's the potential, boy, you're in good hands.
0: Knicks in the midst of a 17-4 run. 7-point San Antonio lead, crossing 5 minutes to go. De'Aaron Fox to his left. Penetrates the arc. Pulls back. 18-footer. No. Long rebound. Tapped out of bounds. And they'll say the Spurs touched it last. Knicks basketball.
2: Knicks much more patient, executing much better on the offensive end of the floor.
1: Other than the turnovers, their process offensively has been so much better in the second half.
0: Knicks have had 4 20-plus point comebacks in the postseason the last 2 years. This would be the greatest of them all. Jalen Brunson passing it out. Alvarado sends it over to OG. His three, yes! 20-4 run! Timeout San Antonio. Somehow, the Knicks are only down four.
1: I mean, how about the resilience of this team to be down 27 in the first half, and for the first time all night, the entire building is standing up. It's almost like they can't believe they're this close all of a sudden.
2: And San Antonio continues to double Jalen Brunson. He gets off the ball, and they can't rotate quick enough to get to that weak side corner to get to OG Anunoby.
0: The San Antonio Spurs in the second half, PJ, are shooting 6 for 34, 17% from the field, 2 for 15 from 3, and the Knicks have been able to make major inroads on a 29-point deficit.
2: Yeah, it's not what they're shooting, Kesty. It's their shot selection. They've had terrible shot selection in the second half.
1: So how about this? I keep talking about the Alvarado Brunson minutes, right? And how that's helping this process offensively. They are plus 16 when those two have been on the floor together. And as you march now to 4:32 to play, Captain Clutch is once again in a position to play hero. And all of a sudden, he's percolating a little bit. 31 points for Jalen Brunson.
0: George Sedano by the Spurs bench.
3: Guys, Keldon Johnson rallying the troops here and telling the guys a very simple message. Guys, let's get greedy. Go to the basket. That's what we need to do. Just go to the basket, Kesty.
0: 4:32 to go. Ton of time. We're in game four of the NBA Finals. San Antonio 99, Knicks 95.
2: Victor Wembanyama is at 39 minutes plus right now. I can't imagine Mitch Johnson taking him out the rest of the way.
0: Carl Anthony Towns defending Wemby as he receives the pass on the three-point arc. Puts it on the deck, is going to hand it off to Fox. Fox spinning. Fox using the screen through the lane. Seven to shoot to Vassell. Free throw line. Out to Fox. Left side three. Good.
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0: 102-95. 4 minutes to go. San Antonio was nearly staggered and comes up with the big triple. Jalen Brunson, crowd quiets, finds Hart. Rather, Alvarado spins, goes to the rack and scores it.
2: On Champagne. I don't know that Mitch can keep Champagne in the game. They are just attacking him, and on top of that, he's not making his threes.
0: 102-97, Spurs lead down to five. Fox drives, gives it to Wemby. Contested jumper, good from the tip of the circle and right over Cat's hands.
1: Boy, back-to-back big-time buckets. And Carl Anthony Towns had his left arm in the midsection, and Wemby still makes the shot.
0: 3:20 to go. Wembanyama, 24 points. 7-point lead. Now being harassed as Brunson gives it up. Over to Towns on the right. Back to Alvarado, who swings it to Brunson. Four to shoot to Alvarado. His three on its way. And in! Jose Alvarado delivering.
2: They double Brunson. He kicks the ball to the open man. The doubles are hurting them right now.
1: Steph Castle is at the table. They need a dead ball for him to get in.
0: Knicks within four. Only the second triple off the Knick bench tonight. Fox had it poked away by Anunoby. Chases it down in the backcourt. Seven to shoot. Fox will square for three. Miss this one. Karam hits the baseline. Out of bounds to New York.
1: Wow, this all started in the third quarter, and the poor shot selection opening the window, three after clanked.

0: after Clank 3. I think to the two offensive rebounds and two three-point attempts for Victor Wembanyama. All of that coming back to pinch him.
1: Champagne out of the game right now, but I don't know if it's too late getting him off the floor.
2: Jalen Brunson into the front court. Cat sets him a screen. Now he's got Wemby. Steps back into the corner. Sends it to Alvarado. Back to Brunson. Shoots the three over Wemby. Hits the three over Wemby. 1 point game.
0: Captain Clutch in the house, Wemby.
2: From down 29 to down one. Crowd on its feet with 2:07 to go. De'Aaron Fox trying to get it to Wemby. Turned it over. Nicks a chance for the lead. Put it up and put it in. No, it's a missed shot. Wow, that did not go in right at the rim. How did that not go in?
1: Josh Hart just missed the layup.
2: Here's Wemby splitting a double. Got the whistle. Could not convert on the layup. Wemby will shoot two with 1:47 to go. The Knicks had their first lead of game four on a platter, and Josh Hart could not finish.
1: De'Aaron Fox with a terrible turnover, but good hustle by Steph Castle. He pressured Josh Hart just enough to cause the miss. Josh should still make that, but good effort by Stephon Castle.
0: You know, I think he took off a little early, and he couldn't. I don't think he thought he could dunk it, Josh, and then he back rims it.
2: On the other end of the floor, Victor Wembanyama, 24 points, 13 rebounds, first free throw missed, planks it off the back iron to the delight of more than 19,000 here at the Garden.
1: Knicks with the chance this next possession to maybe tie, more likely opportunity to take the lead.
2: San Antonio has led from the start. When we say led by 29. Crowd making a ton of noise. Wemby front rims it and missed it. He missed both. 104-103. San Antonio clinging to a one-point lead. 1:40 to go.
1: Wemby's at 42 minutes plus.
2: And now he's defending Brunson. They switch defense. Vassell's got him. Pass to Towns back in the hands of Brunson. Brunson against Castle. Four to shoot. He's still on the arc. Now tip of the circle. Free throw line. Puts it up on the float. Gets the roll. And the Knicks have the lead. First time they have climbed the mountain down 29.
0: And who's doing it again? Jalen Brunson.
2: 1:18 to go. This place is shaking. Here's De'Aaron Fox with it. Retreating. Now to the three-point line. Pass to the right side. Castle couldn't hang on. Just got it. Stays in bounds. Five to shoot. Goes baseline. Defended tightly. And
1: he hit
2: the end line. Turnover. Castle turned over. Great defense by Josh Hart.
0: Just incredible job staying in front. And if he doesn't step on the end line, that could have easily been an offensive foul on Castle.
1: 13th turnover for the Spurs, 11 in the second half.
2: 1 minute to go off the inbound. Knicks 105, San Antonio 104. Jalen Brunson out on the left, out beyond the arc dribbling. Goes to Alvarado, trying to get it back to Brunson. Tightly defended, now the pass. Now driving down to the baseline. Turning on Fox in a double team. Brunson tries to pass it late clock. Got it to Karl Anthony Towns, but before he offered it, the shot clock expired. Turnover, New York.
1: Devin Vassell did an excellent job denying Jalen Brunson the ball, and the rest of the Knicks were pretty stagnant. That's an enormous turnover for the Knicks right there. They're 17th of the game.
0: Jalen Brunson, though, 9 of the 17 in the fourth quarter. For the New York Knicks, Landry Shamet going to check in here. I think he's going to replace.
1: Well, they use Landry for defense.
0: They're going to use Landry for defense. So Jalen Brunson going to take a seat. Timeouts two each still, PJ.
1: One now. Mitch Johnson's going to use one, I think, to set up a 2-for-1. It's not going to be an absolute 2-for-1. They need to get a good shot. They need to take the lead again. But they do have the opportunity for a 2-for-1. And interestingly enough, coming back, you might have that crazy situation. San Antonio's only committed one team foul.
2: This happened in game two. Remember, they took a foul earlier than they wanted. Wemby threw the ball off of Castle's back, and then Wemby fouled Brunson, and that put Jalen at the line. So we'll keep an eye on that as well. Let's reset everything here. 38.8 seconds to go in game four. Knicks once down 29, now lead 105-104 over San Antonio, bidding to go up 3-1 in the finals. Mark Kestisher, PJ Carlissimo, Doris Burke, George Sedano, the NBA Finals on ESPN Radio.
0: Spurs have not scored in over 3.5 minutes. Give the Knicks an enormous amount of credit on the defensive end. And you're going to need another stop here. PJ, where do you think the Spurs are going here?
1: They're going pick and roll with Wemby or Steph Castle taking the ball to the basket. It'll either be De'Aaron Fox and Wemby in a pick and roll or Steph Castle. They'll swing the ball around and try and get him. I think they're going to try and go quick. I really think that given the foul situation right now, they got to try and get the 2-for-1.
0: And how about Mike Brown, who all night long was searching for the right combinations, had to endure some massive foul trouble, but the Jose Alvarado with Jalen Brunson minutes have been enormous.
2: Knicks 105, Spurs 104, 38.8 seconds to go. San Antonio advances the ball. Castle to inbound, sideline right. Goes into the backcourt.
1: Mitch Robinson on the floor to defend Wemby.
2: De'Aaron Fox has it. Three-point line, tip of the circle. Pulls from the right. Off the rim, not there. Castle went in trying to get the offensive rebound, and he got fouled. 30.3 to go in the game.
0: Yeah, he was on the strong side of the floor. I think he had about a 12 to 15 foot, little bit of a head start. Actually, he was beyond the three-point line, and he just pursues the rebound. Failure to check out.
1: He beat Josh Hart. Josh Hart was playing him, but he was watching De'Aaron Fox when he shot it, and Steph Castle got underneath him going to the along the baseline.
2: Castle 6-for-6 at the free throw line tonight. This is for the tie. First one is good. Second one with a chance for the lead.
0: This kid, man, 7-for-7 from the free throw line. Another game where he goes 10-5-5, PJ.
1: 3 minutes. 3 minutes on the clock since the Wemby jump shot. You had those back-to-back shots that seemed to settle the Spurs. De'Aaron Fox and then Wemby. Nothing since then until Steph Castle's free throw.
2: 30 seconds to go. A free throw for the lead for the Spurs. It's away from Castle, and he knocks it home. Two more cool ones from Stephon Castle.
1: Well, it wasn't a classic shoot it to get the 2-for-1, but it ended up the same way. Steph Castle has created the 2-for-1, but Mike Brown's going to advance the ball. There's 30.3 seconds to go. However long it takes Jalen Brunson to get a shot, it may be a 2-for-1 for the Knicks also.
0: PJ, the decision to make a trap here, to send two at Jalen Brunson, how much is that being discussed over there, given that the Knicks have seemed to handle that pretty well here in the fourth?
1: I think it's being discussed a lot because they've tried it both ways. They tried going one-on-one, and Jalen scored. They tried doubling. The Knicks did a good job, put the ball in somebody else's hand. I think they will stay with the double. I think they're saying, hey, if we lose, let it be somebody else. Even if it's a talented player like Karl Anthony Towns, Mikal Bridges, whatever five Mike Brown sends out, they've seen enough from Jalen Brunson. He doesn't have to prove to them that he can make a shot.
0: But these are the moments where, you know, you have the staff that you trust, but ultimately it's on the shoulders of the guy who's in charge.
1: Mitch Johnson's going to make the decision for sure. The other dilemma they have, they would love to have Steph Castle guarding him. With five fouls on Steph Castle, you probably can't afford that. A little later, you know, we get down to single-digit seconds. Yes, you can put Steph Castle there. I don't know that you can put Steph Castle on him right now with 30 seconds still on the clock.
2: San Antonio has only 8 field goals in the second half. They seeded a 29-point lead. Spurs on the Castle free throws go up one. 106-105, Knicks advance at 30.3 on the clock. Fourth quarter, game four. Josh Hart has the ball, looking, gets it into Brunson.
1: Hassell Gardner.
2: Just inside a half court. Now dribbles with a left hand on the arc. Penetrates that arc. Hops back, looks to give it up, does, gets it back. 13 to shoot. Now Brunson's going to drive. Floats it over Wemby. Missed the shot. Ball is tipped out. It's caromed all the way down floor. De'Aaron Fox going to chase it down. Fox layup got blocked.
1: Oh, boy. I thought he was fouled, but no call.
2: Knicks have it down one with 5 seconds to go.
0: Foul to give. They took it.
2: Smart.
1: De'Aaron Fox could have dribbled around.
0: Was there an over and back?
1: I thought it was over and back, but they didn't call it. So, and there's no way to appeal that right now. I'd love to see the replay from our friends at ABC.
2: Knicks getting a timeout in. 106-105 Spurs, 5.7 seconds to go.
0: I think he was over and back.
1: I would love to see the whole replay.
2: Alvarado was in the front. Yeah.
1: You have to be there and the ball.
2: And he might not have been. The ball never came across that half-court line.
1: Both his feet were across, but the ball was still in the backcourt. De'Aaron Fox, that is going to be the talked-about play.
0: Big. Plenty of time here, PJ, to get a shot. You've got time for a screen. You've got to inbound the ball cleanly. Ideally, it's going right to Jalen Brunson. Quick screen and let him go, or do you space out and let him try to beat his guy one-on-one?
1: Well, they're going to have to worry about getting the ball in first, so they're going to need a screen to get him the ball first, so somebody's going to be near him. Yep. That's exactly what happened. Both feet in the front court by Jose Alvarado with the ball in the backcourt. The De'Aaron Fox decision is a huge one. I wanted to see that replay to see if OG blocked it clean or whether there was contact on that, but I certainly would have preferred De'Aaron Fox, given that he wasn't all by himself, to dribble around, take some more time off the clock, force the Knicks to foul, and then shoot some free throws. Right now, the Knicks did a really good job defending the last possession against Jalen Brunson. Can they do that two times in a row?
0: Last time out used by the New York Knicks.
1: Now you could, if you want, you could have Steph Castle. This is the situation we were talking about. It could be Steph Castle on Jalen Brunson if they won.
2: Knicks down a point. We mentioned earlier, largest comeback in NBA Finals history was a 24-point comeback by the Celtics in 08. Knicks were down as many as 29. And an OB gets it into Brunson. Brunson pulls a quick three off the front rim. No. Tip it good for the lead with 1.2 seconds to go. OG Anunoby flying out of nowhere. And this place is rocking at the Garden.
0: The decision by Jalen Brunson to go that quickly is enormous, Kesty, because it opened up exactly that. You have to give yourself two chances to win. A shot at the bucket, and then give your teammate a chance. And OG! Oh my!
1: Double team. You had De'Aaron Fox and Wemby on Jalen Brunson. So with two people on Jalen Brunson, there was nobody left. Wemby's on him. De'Aaron Fox doubles. There's nobody to box out. OG Anunoby, he runs in. He's got a free look at it, and he jumps up, catches it in his right hand, and lays it down.
0: Now, listen, you have the ultimate wide receiver target in the end zone with 1.2 seconds left to go. I mean, my goodness, if you are the Knicks, you are trying to take away that lob, but you are trying to do it without fouling, because we know that this big man is one of the sweet shooting free throw shooters in the game.
2: OG Anunoby, 33 points. He and Jalen Brunson have teamed up for 69 points tonight. Spurs break the huddle with Wemby, with Castle, with Vassell, Dylan Harper. De'Aaron Fox will be on the floor
1: Mitchell
2: for San Antonio.
1: Robinson on Wemby. The Spurs have had trouble in this situation. It's not Steph Castle inbounding the ball. It's going to be Dylan Harper.
2: San Antonio blowing a 29-point lead with a chance to even the NBA Finals at two games apiece, but they have 1.2 seconds left.
1: No fouls to give, no timeouts for the Spurs.
2: Harper about to receive the ball. He's got it. Sideline left. Inbound over the top. Castle has it, lost it, taken away. The Knicks have done it. The biggest comeback in NBA Finals history. Game four of the Finals goes to New York. Incredible. And the Knicks are as close to an NBA championship as they've been since 1994, up three games to one. What a game. 107-106, Knicks over the Spurs.
1: OG Anunoby and Jalen Brunson combined for 69 points.
0: I mean, this feels like insanity. I don't know how to describe what just happened here tonight. And it all started in the third quarter. They've done it to themselves, as Devin Vassell said in the huddle at one point. Wow.
2: Let's go downstairs to George Sedano.
3: Jalen, one question, one word.
4: How?
3: Believe. One word. Take me through that last play. Your shot goes up and your vantage point of OG's tipping.
4: Yeah, I caught the ball, saw him backed it up. So I let it fly, and then OG being OG, just being relentless to find a way to get the ball and tip it in.
3: You guys were down as much as 29, Jalen. What was said in the locker room at halftime?
4: Keep tipping away. Keep finding a way, keep tipping away. Don't get it back in one possession, just keep fighting.
3: The lineup with you and Alvarado seemed to change everything. What can you say about that lineup?
4: He came in, did his job, did what he was supposed to do, and just changed the game. I mean, it's big-time plays for him, and he just made big-time plays.
3: Lastly, one more win to a championship. What do the next several days look like?
4: 0-0.
3: Jalen, congratulations. Thank you.
4: Thank you.
3: Guys?
2: One of the most remarkable games you'll ever see, you'll ever listen to. The Knicks were down 29 late first half, 27 at half. We're getting run out of this building, Doris, and never gave up and continued to dig in and got some help from the Spurs as well.
0: Not only down, but lifeless. Like the fouls early in the first quarter, the first, what did you say was 62 seconds? Carl gets two. It seemed to take all the wind out of the sails. The Spurs were an absolute complete command and then self-destructed in the third, PJ, with their shot selection.
1: Well, their three-point shooting was abysmal, but it's not a question of, they took so many threes early in the clock. You can make the argument, well, we got ahead by doing that. We want to run. We want to take the first good three that's there for us. But when you have that big a lead and you're seeing it slip away, you got to maybe change your strategy. Use a little more clock. Get the ball to Wemby. Don't forget those two free throws that Wemby missed. I will say this. His minutes played, he played 43 minutes and 55 seconds. He played just under 44 minutes. So for sure, fatigue was a factor. But fatigue should have been a factor also for OG Anunoby or Jalen Brunson.
0: Yeah.
1: It did not appear to be.
0: And I'm a little nervous if I'm on the Spurs now, because Jalen Brunson got back to Jalen Brunson type play, 12 for 25. He made 9 of 11 free throws, had a 7 assists. So not only did he beat them with their scoring, but when they did send the doubles, Kesty, he also was willing to distribute the basketball. So he looks like he steadied his ship. And what a second half comeback. And all night, Mike is pulling the strings. He's trying to find the lineups. Guys who've never played in the series, how Courtney has to come in. But the pull that he made to play Alvarado and Jalen Brunson together, that extra playmaker got the process of their offense all where it wanted to be.
2: This is one of the most venerable sports arenas in the world. Nobody wants to leave right now. We just had a moment, a series of moments, when OG Anunoby tipped in that Brunson miss. I was looking at all the celebrities ringing around, and they all looked at each other like, what's going on? What did I just see?
1: Well, the atmosphere changed dramatically. They inbound the ball. Jalen takes the three, and everybody's kind of up. There it goes. You know, we had this fantastic comeback, and it wasn't enough. And he barely misses the shot, and OG comes flying in. We talked about the decision that Mitch Johnson had to make. They doubled Jalen Brunson. Jalen Brunson shot it so quickly, De'Aaron Fox, who was the double, hardly could get there before he missed it. While the ball's still in the air, OG Anunoby goes flying from the outside. Again, in the fourth quarter, San Antonio shot 4 for 19. Only 1 for 5 from three. So it wasn't like they kept burping up threes in the fourth quarter. But they also had 5 turnovers, Kesty. And those 2 missed free throws were enormous.
0: And I just go back to what you said, though. There was a point tonight on this broadcast where you said you're going to make the case that OG has been the best Knick consistently in this series. And I mean, you know, talk about a guy who won a championship in Toronto, but he was hurt and didn't really play. His first opportunity in the NBA Finals, Kesty, he has met the moment.
2: It's a great point. He had an appendectomy earlier that year, couldn't play for Toronto. He comes through. Second half numbers, San Antonio missed 14 of 17 three-point attempts, only shot 20% from the field, and only scored 30 points. Great job by the defense.
0: Listen, the Knicks dug in the second half, and as Jalen Brunson told George Sedona, you just kept chipping away. You know, the crowd, I never felt like as stunned as we are. It felt like this arena was like, are we going to get close enough to put us ourselves in position? Boy, if the Knicks were to win a championship, folks, this one is going to be talked about. PJ, you have been around this game an incredibly long time. I have never, ever been a part of something like we were a part of tonight.
1: Well, no, I don't know what is more surprising, what the Knicks did in the second half. By the way, they held the Spurs to 30 points in the second half.
2: 30.
1: After they scored
2: 41 in the first.
1: Yeah, first quarter.
2: Right, first quarter. Thank you.
1: First quarter, they had 76 points in the first half. But the defense was so unbelievable, and the Spurs continued to shoot threes until the fourth. Then they started going inside. They did some other things. They actually looked like they had steadied the ship, and they had two enormous turnovers that when it looked like they were back in it, Dylan Harper got caught near half court and really couldn't stay in the front court to get him the ball so late. And De'Aaron Fox with that cross-court play, those five turnovers in the fourth quarter really hurt the young. Tonight we can accent the word young Spurs.
0: Yes, I thought their youth showed up in a big way. And I said it at the start of the broadcast with the keys. I said, you can't have those 5 or 6, 7 minutes where your decision-making, where your shot selection isn't good, or you miss box out, et cetera, et cetera. So they did. They looked young for the first time.
1: Well, when you look at a final stat sheet, after the Spurs at one point being mid-60s from the field, mid-60s from three, Knicks ended up outshooting the Spurs 46% to 42.
0: Wow.
1: They outside them from the three-point line 47% to 39%. 39% is still good, but the second half was so one-sided. San Antonio shoots 20.5% from the field, 17% from the three-point line in the second half.
2: Before we hand it over to Jim and Corey, I just want to set the scene one more time. I mean, Taylor Swift is down there on the court right now. Timothy Chalamet, all the celebrities that ring the front row as Ernie and the gang are trying to do their post-game show. They got to put yellow rope around those guys because Spike Lee was out there hugging with Charles Barkley. It was, you know, we'll see. I mean, San Antonio's going to have to win three straight to win this championship. They will have home court for Game 5 coming up on Saturday night. But if the Knicks go on to end the 53-year drought, you're right, Doris, this is going to be the game that will be remembered for a long, long time.
0: And Captain Clutch in the fourth quarter again, and with OG and Anobi just delivering in the way that only Jalen Brunson has consistently delivered for this team.
2: Well, the Knicks trailed by 29 points with 9.5 minutes to go in the third quarter. So it was 29 in the second half. I had it late first half. It was 29 in the second half. And over those final 9:30 of the third and the entirety of the fourth quarter, the Knicks outscored San Antonio, get this, 55-25.
1: Well, wow. Jalen had help. Jalen got 9 points in the fourth quarter. Mr. Clutch, as always, but OG Anunoby got 8, including the biggest two, and Jose Alvarado, not to be forgotten, had 8 also.
2: Jalen Brunson told George Sedano, belief, and to the strains of don't stop believing. The Knicks take a 3-1 series lead. Only one team in finals history has blown that lead. Knicks will have their first crack at their first championship since 1973. Saturday night in San Antonio, we'll have it for you for Game 5 here on ESPN Radio and on ABC. Final score, what a comeback. Knicks 107, San Antonio 106 the final. For PJ Carlesimo, Doris Burke, George Sedano, our producer John Madani, our engineers Al Rosenberg and Dave Sniff, our boss Pizza Cone here for an historic night at Madison Square Garden. I'm Mark Kestisher. That'll do it for now from MSG. Now Jim Baskill and Corey Alexander have the postgame show. Guys?
5: on the floor at Madison Square Garden right now. It's like a huge party at MSG right now. I don't know if Pizza Cone's in the mix over there among those partying for the Knicks, who have the biggest comeback win in NBA Finals history. Spurs helped out 8 of 39 from the field in the second half, 4 of 19 from the floor shooting in that fourth quarter. Coming up next in the NBA post-game show, our game flow. The Knicks come all the way back in a epic comeback. The NBA Finals on ESPN Radio presented by Gusto. 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Coming up next, Corey Alexander joins us to dig in on how this happened. Highlights on the other side. 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
5: Jim Basquiat back on the NBA postgame show. The fans are still at Madison Square Garden. They don't want to leave right now. The floor is packed on the heels of game four of the NBA Finals. Knicks came into this one up 2-1 in the series, but the Spurs coming off a game three win, looking to get square in the series, knowing teams down 3-1 in the NBA Finals lose the series better than 98% of the time. 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Well, it was a fast start for the Spurs, who quickly got out to a double-digit lead, fueled by Karl Anthony Towns picking up two fouls in the first 102 of the opening quarter. Victor Wembanyama had his way.
2: Harper and Fox in the backcourt. The crowd is restless now. Wembanyama's back on the floor. Keldon Johnson, Devin Vassell also in San Antonio Black. Pass to Wemby, drives, hangs, shot, nobody's right there to put it in. And now the Knicks fans and their bench hopping up and down thinking that was an offensive interference. Steph Castle into the front court. We're under a minute to go, first quarter. Finds Wemby at the top. Fakes the three on Robinson. Now dribbles back to the Knicks logo. Sizing up Robinson. Takes him to the elbow. Fades off the window and in. Wemby with 11.
1: That's not fair. That was an off-balance shot. He spun, went 180 and came back. You're not supposed to be able to make that shot.
5: And Victor Wembanyama, 13 points on 5 of 7 shooting. The Spurs were up 41-22 after the opening quarter. 6 threes, the most they've had in a quarter this season. Let's bring in Corey Alexander. Corey, I'd say the blueprint worked just fine for the Spurs. They had to feel great about where they were after one.
24: It absolutely did. And you could tell that the Spurs were riding the momentum after a huge win, game three, getting on the board in this series, and it carried over with their shooting to start the game.
5: And into the second quarter, I mentioned the three ball. Well, San Antonio, well, they fell in love with that three, and it was going down in the second.
2: Wemby won the tap in a crowd. Keldon Johnson comes away with it to Vassell, who trails for three and hits one. 12 triples for San Antonio.
1: Out of the jump ball, that was an accident, and they get 3 points out of it.
2: Nick still in a big crevasse. San Antonio with it. Fox out on the left side. Fox passes off to Harper. Angled three on its way. And good. Another one. Add to the total. That's 13.
0: That felt like another open shot. I talked a few minutes ago about them having 8 of those shots be open. That's another open look at three.
2: Dribbling through the lane. Pass to Harper. Corner three. Another 14 triples for the San Antonio Spurs.
0: And Kesty, it's another open three-point attempt. Simple drive and a pitch.
2: 76-49 San Antonio. 49 seconds to go in the half.
5: That's where they were at the break. 14 threes, a finals record in the first half. 27 points, the difference in that one. Now, I asked you at the break, Corey, what do the Knicks say in terms of how you possibly fight back in this one? This question is, what was the message to the Spurs, do you suppose, up 27 at the break?
24: Well, the message from Mitch Johnson to his team was simply, this game is far from over, and we've seen this team come back from huge leads before, from huge deficits before, so don't go out and continue to do things that we didn't do to get us here. They didn't turn the basketball over in the first half. They made shots. They attacked the paint, and they needed to keep the same recipe to start the third quarter.
5: That third quarter, the Knicks fight back, and they fought back with the three ball.
2: Now Brunson, bounce pass to Bridges, whips it up top to Cat. 6:53 to go, into the corner, Ananobi hits three, is good. And all of a sudden, the New York Knicks have cut it to 19.
0: And listen, this is very manageable all of a sudden, it feels like, for the New York Knicks.
1: He's 10 points off the lead. They once led by 29.
2: And Steph Castle is back on the floor. This 10-0 run with Castle on the bench. Inbound, Hart drills a three from up top. The run continues for the Knicks. Down 16. 13 straight points. 5:20 to go, third quarter.
5: OG Anunoby, three ball, got him on a 10-0 run. Josh Hart, 13-0 run from down 29 to down 16. Suddenly we have a game, Corey. San Antonio goes 5-plus minutes without scoring. Your thoughts on their shot selection over that span?
24: Well, the shot selection was a struggle for the Spurs, and we talked about it at halftime. If you live by the three, you die by the three. And the Spurs fell in love with the three ball in the first half after knocking down 14. They felt like they were shooting at the same clip, but only 2 of 12 in that third quarter.
5: Speaking of three, OG.
2: OG twitching in the corner, gives to Robinson, hands it off to Anunoby. Step back, contested three on its way, rim backboard and rattles home.
0: Wow, it's a tough shot, Coach. He didn't even have great balance with his feet.
2: 25 for Anunoby. Brunson's got 27. Knicks are down 15.
5: Carl Anthony Towns then cuts it to single.
2: Here's Anunoby to Towns. Drives against Wemby. Gets deep. Pumps him off. Puts it up and in. Knicks down 9.
0: Big time drive by Carl Anthony Towns. Went right at Wembanyama. I love that he challenged him.
5: Carl Anthony Towns suddenly a part of this game and having an impact late. Corey, it's a single-digit game. From a pro player's perspective, what's going through your mind mentally from San Antonio's end of things?
24: At this point, you have to find a way to stop the bleeding, and that bleeding is going to be attacking the basket, getting fouled, getting to the rim, not settling for jump shots, and become the aggressor once again. Now that the Knicks have established a rhythm on the offensive end, also lock in defensively, get back to the way you were playing in the first half from a scouting report standpoint, and pay attention to the details.
5: Yeah, and the bleeding didn't stop. Instead, the Knicks opened up the wound.
2: Knicks have had 4 20-plus point comebacks in the postseason the last 2 years. This would be the greatest of them all. Jalen Brunson passing it out. Alvarado sends it over to OG. His three, yes! 20-4 run! Timeout San Antonio. Somehow, the Knicks are only down 4.
0: I mean, how about the resilience of this team?
5: 99-95, plenty of time left. Oh, by the way, the Knicks have a closer. His name is Jalen Brunson.
2: Jalen Brunson into the front court. Cat sets him a screen. Now he's got Wemby. Steps back into the corner. Sends it to Alvarado. Back to Brunson. Shoots the three over Wemby. Hits the three over Wemby. 1-point game.
0: Captain clutch in the house, Wemby.
2: From down 29 to down 1.
5: How about that? Down 1, the Knicks are fighting all the way back. Corey, your thoughts on what Mike Brown did in terms of pairing Brunson with Alvarado in that backcourt? It seemed to spark them.
24: I loved it. And when not only does it spark them on the offensive end, it sparks them defensively. Alvarado applies a lot of pressure on the Spurs on both ends of the floor, and he brought that toughness that the Knicks needed in the second half.
5: Now, the Knicks would off a turnover, they would miss Josh Hart, a layup that would have given them the lead. Then with 1:22 to go, it's Brunson back to work.
2: Pass to Towns, back in the hands of Brunson. Brunson against Castle, 4 to shoot. He's still on the arc. Now tip of the circle, free throw line, puts it up on the float, gets the roll, and the Knicks have the lead. First time they have climbed the mountain down 29.
0: And who's doing it again? Jalen Brunson.
2: 1:18 to go. This place is shaking.
5: Knicks have the lead from 29 down, a 30-point turnaround. At that point, Brunson 9 points in the fourth quarter, 105-104. Stephon Castle got a huge rebound getting in behind Hart to put then back up top with two free throws at 106-105. Now, Corey, there was a sequence here where the Knicks missed on the offensive end. De'Aaron Fox had it down on the other end, could have dribbled the ball. This is your veteran point guard. I know they have a lot of young guys, but he's not one of them. Your thoughts on that sequence with De'Aaron Fox?
24: That was the play when you knew it was over. When De'Aaron Fox decided to go for the layup, a contested layup, and OG Anunoby doing a tremendous job getting back and hustling to come up with a stop on that point, that's when you know the Spurs do not deserve to win a championship. When you make plays like that down the stretch from your veterans, you don't deserve to win a championship, and you definitely did not deserve to win game four.
5: You mentioned OG, who got a piece of that ball, and the Knicks got the ball back under 6 seconds to go. Ball in the hands of Jalen Brunson.
2: Harper about to receive the ball. He's got it. Sideline left. Inbound over the top. Castle has it. Lost it. Taken away. The Knicks have done it. The biggest comeback in NBA Finals history. Game four of the Finals goes to New York. Incredible. And the Knicks are as close to an NBA championship as they've been since 1994. Up 3 games to 1.
5: And that's the final call. This is what gave them the top side of the scoreboard.
2: Knicks were down as many as 29. Anunoby gets it into Brunson. Brunson pulls a quick three. Off the front rim, no. Tip it, good! For the lead with 1.2 seconds to go. OG Anunoby flying out of nowhere. And this place is rocking at the Garden.
5: 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Corey, OG Anunoby, what more can you say about him? Even the last two games, he's been the Knicks' best player overall, but his effort on both ends in a 33-point game that ended with the game winner.
24: Three letters describe OG Anunoby, MVP. He is the MVP of these finals right now for the New York Knickerbockers, and if they're able to go on and win in game five, I believe he will be the one receiving the Bill Russell Trophy for the NBA's most valuable player in the finals.
5: I get the Knicks. There's jubilation there. They're feeling good about themselves, up 3-1. I mentioned before, only one team, Cavs with LeBron over the Warriors, have rallied from down 3-1. More than 98% of the teams have won the NBA Finals, up 3 games to 1. How do the Spurs possibly recover?
24: The only way the Spurs can recover is use their inexperience and be able to forget what happened here in game four. But this game, with a 29-point lead, to lose this lead, and when you could tie the series, this will be the one that creeps into the back of your mind, regardless as to what the score is as you come down the stretch in game five, or if you're fortunate enough to get to a game six or seven.
5: Corey, from an ex-player standpoint, you've been in plenty of games, whether you've been up big or down big, given back leads or recovered from big deficits. How tough is it to forget a game like this?
24: It is extremely difficult to forget, especially at this level. I never was fortunate to play in an NBA Finals, but I know what it's like to give up a playoff lead and lose that game, and it is extremely difficult to recover from that. It's not difficult at the start of the next game. It's difficult at the end of the next game, where you don't feel like whatever you do is going to be enough to get a win.
5: That's our point guard, Corey Alexander. No turnovers from him, by the way. Corey, we'll see you down the road for game five on Saturday.
24: Sounds good. See you guys Saturday.
5: Coming up next in the NBA postgame show, we'll hear from OG Anunoby, the hero for the New York Knicks. 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
26: Pass to Towns back in the hands of Brunson. Brunson against Castle. Four to shoot. He's still on the arc. Now tip of the circle. Free throw line. Puts it up on the float. Gets the roll. And the Knicks have the lead. First time they have climbed the mountain down 29.
27: And who's doing it again? Jalen Brunson.
26: 1:18 to go. This place is shaking.
5: Indeed, Jim Basquiat back with the results of the AutoZone in the Zone poll question on who was in the zone for tonight's game for Jalen Brunson. 36 points, 5 rebounds, 7 assists, 3 steals. 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Let's pause 10 seconds for station identification. 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
26: Knicks were down as many as 29. And Anobi gets it into Brunson. Brunson pulls a quick three. Off the front rim, no. Tip in good for the lead with 1.2 seconds to go. OG Anobi flying out of nowhere. And this place is rocking at the Garden.
5: What more can you say about OG Anunoby? 33 points, 10 of 15 from the floor, 7 of 9 from 3. That game-winning tip-in, and he joined Lisa Salter's post-game.
28: OG, take us through the game-winning play, the inbounds and the tip-in.
29: Got the ball to Jalen. He got a good look, and I just crashed and went for the ball.
28: You make it sound so easy, but tell me what's going through your mind as it's all unfolding.
29: just do whatever it takes to win, you know? I mean, our thing is
4: practicing. I love you, man.
29: I think it's crashing the glass and second chance opportunities. So I just try to make a play.
27: OG, how did this happen? You guys were down 29. How did this happen?
29: We're resilient. You know, we never give up. You know, it's a game of runs. They went on a run early. We knew we were going to go on our own run. So we just stayed with it, kept pushing.
27: 29 points, though. When you're down 29, what were you guys saying to each other?
29: Just stay with it. You know, it's a game of runs. We believe in ourselves. We've come back before. We're battle-tested. We're mentally, we're tough. We're a resilient group, so we just stay with it.
27: When you took the lead in the fourth quarter, what did this building feel like to you? We know what it felt like for us. What did it feel like for you?
29: It's electric. There's nothing like it. I mean, you see the fans, best fans in the world. It's amazing.
27: 3-1 series lead going to San Antonio. How do you close it out in Texas?
29: By watching the film, fixing the stuff we messed up on to be down 29 in the first place, and coming out and just being aggressive from the start.
27: Congratulations to you, OG.
5: Yeah, the Spurs help the Knicks in this comeback. Have to stress this. 8 of 39 from the field in the second half. 4 of 19 in the fourth quarter. And the shot selection was abysmal. Mitch Johnson, postgame.
13: The 30 points in the second half, what went wrong offensively in your mind?
14: Obviously a few things to score 30 points in a half. We got away from what got us the 76 points in the first half, just in terms of putting pressure on the rim, rolling after screens, running, continuing to find the paint, whether it's for ourselves or for a teammate. We got on our heels and, missed some shots. And then, you don't get as many free throws and high percentage looks when you play on your heels like that.
15: This has been a season, like the regular season and the playoffs has been just full of a lot of lessons for you guys. Where does this one fall?
14: Yeah, I mean, at the top of the list, just in terms of obviously the circumstances and the stakes of what we're playing for, and to put as much good work into that first half as we did and get the lead that we had and not finish the job is
16: fourth row,
14: disappointing,
16: second,
14: to say the least.
16: Last row, Mark.
17: Coach, anyway, just to describe how painful this is, this loss, and what did you say to your team afterwards?
14: Painful again, yeah, because we played so well. So that's a game where you sit there and you say, you had the type of first half you had, and you shot the ball decent, you played a pretty clean game, and then just kind of didn't finish the job and stopped putting the energy in the right spots that got you that lead. And what we're playing for now, we got to go home in 2 days. And approach it the same way. We got one game that we got to win, and we got to win that game in 2 days, and we got to be more consistent and more tough-mindedness and finish the job and finish stronger at the end.
5: Victor Wembanyama, by the way, played 44 minutes, 9 of 25 from the field. We talked about the shot selection for the Spurs. Wemby right there with it. 2 of 8 from 3. Took 8 three-pointers. Also missed 3 of 7 free throws. 2 big misses down the stretch as well. Wemby had this post-game.
13: On OG's tip-in, Victor, was there a breakdown as far as blocking out, or was it just simply a great play by him?
14: I don't know. I didn't see it again. I was contesting the first shot, turned around and saw him up there. So that's all I can tell you.
16: Fourth row on the right, Jared.
18: Jared Wasey, Athletic. Can you just explain how that thing fell apart in the fourth quarter?
14: I think it began before that.
16: Third row on the left.
14: Can't really explain it right now. I don't know. I think it's just, execution. Greediness, some sort. We clearly weren't the most hungry in the second half.
19: Victor, obviously this is very painful. What's going through your mind right now?
14: What's going through my mind right now, I think it's going to go one of two ways. One of two ways. And a bad one and a good one, and I know the bad one would be giving up. The good one would be getting stronger through this, getting more together. And I know this is what we're going to do.
5: Again, one team in the history of the NBA has rallied from down 3-1 to win the NBA Finals. More than 98% of the teams lose the series. In this instance, Spurs outscored 58-30 in the second half. Knicks win it 107-106 to grab a 3-1 series advantage. They are one win from their first NBA title since 1973. And our next broadcast is Game 5. It comes your way on Saturday. Coverage comes your way at 7:30 Eastern. Coming up next, it's Game Night. For producer Mike Martino, technical director Camilo Ortiz, associate producer Ryan Matlack, as well as Mark Kessler, PJ Carlissimo, Doris Burke, and George Sedano. I'm Jim Baskwell. 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

0: Back here on the Rich Eisen Show, 844-204-RICH. Number to dial. Okay, let's go to who's been waiting the longest here, man. I'll go with Tom in Westchester, New York's been hanging on for a while. What's up, Tom? What's going on?
1: You there, hey, Tom? Rich, how you doing?
0: How are you, Tom, in Westchester, here. New York? What's going on?
1: I'm good. I just I wanted to do the Giants schedule.
0: The win loss game for the New York Giants, do you?
1: Oh, okay. Yeah.
0: All right, here we go. He says, like, he's very excited. Oh, yeah. I wonder what's going to wind up here. The only other person has been Matthew in Connecticut, who had the Giants go 12-5. Let's see how Tom in Westchester does here. Home for the Cowboys to start it off.
1: I think that's a loss.
0: Okay, TJ.
2: He gets it.
0: Then you visit the Rams on a Monday night.
1: That's probably a loss, too.
0: Oh, that's 0-2 now. 0-2, home for the Titans.
1: I think we win that one.
0: All right, went higher register. Home for the Cardinals.
1: Win.
0: 2-2 now at the Commanders.
1: I think that's a win also.
0: All right, higher register. 3-2, home for the Saints.
1: Well, I actually called earlier in the year and I said the Giants would beat the Saints, which turned out to not be true.
0: Well, they turned it over 19 times. So what are you going to do here?
1: I'll say win.
0: All right, that's 4 in a row now going to the Texans.
1: And that's a loss.
0: 4-3 at the Eagles.
1: That's week 9.
0: That's coming off a bye.
1: A loss.
0: Okay.
1: Yeah.
0: You're now 500, 4-4, hosting the Commanders on a short week Thursday night. You sweep them?
1: No, I think we split because the Eagles are probably going to beat us pretty bad.
0: Oh, man. Coming off a bye. You're now under 500. You're now 4-5 hosting the Jaguars.
1: That's probably a loss, too, honestly.
0: 4-6 at the Colts and Daniel Jones.
1: We should win that one.
0: Okay. Ending that 4-game losing streak, you're now 5-6, hosting the Niners.
1: That's most likely a loss.
0: 5-7 at the Seahawks.
1: I think we need a miracle, but that's probably a loss.
0: 5-8 hosting the Browns.
1: I think we'll beat the Browns.
0: 6-8 at the Lions on a Monday night.
1: I think the Lions beat us.
0: 6-9 at the Cowboys.
1: I actually think these last two games we might win because the Eagles and the Cowboys might rest their starters. So we might have a chance there.
0: That's 8-9. Tom in Westchester says the first season of John Harbaugh with the Giants is an 8-9 campaign.
1: And hopefully we'll improve on that.
0: Thank you, Tom. Appreciate the call. 8-9. Your thoughts?
3: I think they should be happy with that. I think they'd sign for that.
0: I don't think they would be signing for that or happy with that at all. Starting with 0-2, then get to 500 and get above 500 and then lose 4 in a row. They'd finish 4-7 after being 4-2. I don't think that would be a happy time in New York.
3: I mean, their win total is 7.5. So, 8-9.
0: Okay.
3: That's
0: I got you. Yeah. There you go. So Tom's right on the number. Yeah. Speaking of numbers, there's 10 of them in power rankings.
3: Hey!
0: My power rankings of NFL defenses in 2026, as they currently stand in my mind, presented by SoFi. Hit it, please. Hit it.
4: This is my
5: power rankings!
4: There are many like it, but this one is my
6: power rankings!
0: Man, I love that open because it involves Private Pyle from Full Metal Jacket and then me screaming the word power rankings into a microphone. I don't know. Well, that makes me laugh. It does, and that's all that matters to me, as you know, frequently on this program. When I said earlier on in this show, hey, I'm going to do power rankings of the top defenses in the NFL, somebody from one end of the set goes, what's your criteria? what are you basing it on?
7: This is a question.
0: Yeah.
7: What do you mean?
0: What are you basing it on? I'll tell you what I'm basing it on. Numbers, facts, and gut feel. And a set of eyes.
7: I like that.
0: You know what I mean?
7: You know, I'm not a big analytics guy, Rich. I like your head, your head or your gut. That's sometimes
0: I'm starting with two teams that weren't anywhere near the top defenses last year. Because there's always something to improve upon.
7: Yeah.
0: Okay.
7: I think I know where this is going.
0: Number 10 on the list, Nnamdi Matabike. If he comes back and then you can plug in their new head coach in Baltimore to the equation. You know? They're plugging in their new HC, their young guy, my guy from the University of Michigan in the Jim Harbaugh program, also John Harbaugh. I think the Ravens are going to be a top 10 defense again. What do you think about that? That's not a rhetorical question. What do you think about that? Top 10 defense.
2: Why not?
3: I don't know.
0: All right. Good response.
3: Not exactly, you know.
0: Okay.
3: Breaking it down, but it's just gut feel. Gut feel, eh.
0: Then you're definitely not going to like what
3: gut feel. Gut feel, I'm eh.
0: Huh?
3: My gut feel on that is eh.
0: Okay. Jesse Minter, all he does is just stop people. Okay. Number 9 on the list. They were DFL last year. I love what the Cowboys are cooking.
3: Okay.
0: And I'm calling my shot here.
7: Okay, baby.
0: I'm calling my shot and say the Cowboys are going to have a top 10 defense.
7: Ooh, a top 10?
0: Yes, sir. I'm putting them at 9.
7: Top 9 defense.
0: I love that line. I love Caleb Downs in the back to solidify and then marry the front and the back end. That's what you're supposed to do. That's what Warren Sapp told me a long time ago. Front and back and then the defense play together. They're married. That's what you got to do.
7: I'm hearing good things, man.
0: Dude, and Overshown in the middle. He's healthy, running like a deer, sideline to sideline, doing his thing.
7: Caleb Downs is supposedly taking over.
0: Dude, let's go.
7: Come on.
0: Defensive Rookie of the Year candidate on the back end of a Dallas Cowboy defense, the chip on his shoulder saying, wait a minute, I could play for my dad's team, and they went with an offensive lineman instead. I could have played for the Commanders. They went for my teammate and Sonny Styles instead. He's going to have chip on his shoulder twice.
7: Both of them.
0: They play two teams.
7: How many?
0: Twice.
7: How many teams?
0: Okay.
3: Yeah, Dallas was 30th in yards per 30 allowed last year.
0: 30.1 points per game. That was DFL.
7: Yeah, that was
0: last year.
3: Yeah.
0: Number 8 on the list. You know, I know they let go of Jonathan Greenard, but they still have Brian Flores, and they still have this defense. I put the Vikings 8. I put them 8 here. Okay. I still think they've got a top 10 defense, and that Jalen Horn should be a blowing quite a bit.
3: Yeah. Nice. Thank you. Do that again.
0: I don't wish to do that again.
3: Vikings 3rd in yards allowed last year.
0: You like that, Jay?
2: I did.
0: Okay.
3: That was like that.
0: They lost Jesse Minter, but the Chargers are still the Chargers, and they still got all those guys, and they still got Derwin James, who's been pizzayed. They were 9th in points per game allowed last year, 20 flat, but the Chargers are 7th here on my list. Number 6 on the list was 5th overall last year in points per game, 19.1 per game. The Philadelphia Eagles are still pretty damn good on that side of the ball. Everybody focuses on the offense for a reason. You know, obviously A.J. Brown's gone now, so let's focus there. But the Eagles still have, you know, Quintanamo Bay and Cooper DeJean and those guys in the middle of that defensive line. And you know, if they need pass rush, Howie Roseman will just flip a 3 for somebody, knowing that they'll walk at the end of the season and I'll get a 3 as a draft comp.
3: Right.
0: He does it every year.
7: Yeah.
0: So that's the bottom half, if you will, of the top defenses in the NFL. Number 5 on this list, everybody watched them improve game to game to game last year, certainly towards the end of it. I'm putting your Patriots 5, Christopher.
3: I like it. Good spot.
0: I think Christian Gonzalez might be a defensive player of the year candidate this time.
3: Yeah, speaking of guys about to get paid.
0: He's that good, man.
3: Yeah.
0: He's that good. And I know we're not writing home about a lot of these name players, but together, holy crap. Did they peak when it was necessary last year?
3: I mean, the Super Bowl wasn't pretty, but it could have been even uglier if it wasn't for him making a few stops.
0: Yeah, they ranked 4th last year in points per game at 18.8 points. That's it. That's all they gave up. They gave up less than 3 touchdowns all game last year. Number 4 on the list is the team that beat a lot of people up defensively. I'm putting the Broncos here. I'm putting the Broncos at 4. Man, are they friggin' good. Number 3 on the list was 10th overall last year. They gave up 20.4 points per game. But Myles Garrett is on this team now, and I'm putting him here. I think the Rams are now in the top 5 defensively. Don't forget Trent McDuffie's on the back end too, man.
3: And Aaron Donald's coming back.
0: Well, I mean, if Aaron Donald comes back, then, you know, obviously I'll revisit this equation.
3: I'm just going to keep
0: this conversation. Jalen Watson was added defensively as well. So they took 2 corners from Kansas City, which, by the way, is not on this list. But they were a top 10 defensive last year, even with them having a massively off year. So
3: yeah, they were 10th in, they were 10th in yards allowed, the Chiefs.
0: They're three. Number two on the list are the Houston Texans.
7: Okay.
0: I mean,
5: two. Who's better?
0: What do you mean?
5: Who's
0: right? Better?
5: Who's left?
0: Who are you talking about?
7: There's one. I can.
0: There's one. Yeah. The Texans are unbelievable. And they're young and they're good and they're just gunning for you and they're trying to make your life miserable. But number one is the defending Super Bowl champs.
3: Oh, now you respect the champs.
0: What do you mean? What is? Come on.
7: Wow.
0: Come on. What do you mean now I respect that? Wow, I've always respected the defending Super Bowl champs. I had them.
3: Power rankings.
0: They weren't, I don't have them one as the way too,
3: or
0: too
3: two.
0: Early number one.
3: Or two.
0: Yeah, well, because I wanted to use that.
7: Suspect.
0: Excuse me. I wanted to use, there's a method. Let me explain my method. How dare you?
3: They got the belt.
7: He's like the method man.
0: I went with an AFC team and an NFC team at the top two there. Just to kind of give people an idea of where I'm thinking for a Super Bowl matchup.
3: More Sam Darnold disrespect.
0: Okay. Seattle's defense. Seattle's defense was stupid. Off the charts. And, you know, let's see if any of their losses will come to bear here. But I'm just going to assume John Schneider got a couple draft picks right.
7: You know? Tends to do that.
0: And that's my power rankings of the NFL defenses, 1 to 10 in 2026, as it currently stands. Presented by SoFi. Get your money right. I hope you get your money right as much as I got these choices right. Because I did.
5: No love for the Raiders.
0: Come on. You know you're a fan, but
5: it's
0: come
5: important
0: on.
5: Tim in Arizona now.
0: Come on now.
3: Oh, wait, really?
0: Yeah, Tim in Arizona joins Raider Nation, says, I'm going to be so into this 5-12 team.
5: I'm here. We suck. Okay, thank
0: okay.
5: you.
0: All right, you know what we're gonna do. speaking of Raiders, let's buck you up, okay?
5: Thanks.
3: Here we suck.
0: Let's buck you up. You want to hear from Kirk Cousins and Fernando?
5: Oh, yeah.
3: Come on.
0: You know what I mean?
5: Stepbrothers.
0: Peaches and cream, the stepbrothers. You know what I mean? Well, who are we hearing from first? The top first overall pick? Let's hear Mendoza first. What's he talking about? Oh, he's talking about, learning. Oh, we keep talking about, you know, other quarterback competitions and learning and things like that.
3: This should be a competition.
0: Well, I mean, it may be, but these two guys are, you know.
5: Best friends.
0: You know what I mean? They're best friends, right?
5: Yep.
0: One of them's not scraping their you-know-whats, and the other one's drum kit. All right, here's Mendoza.
6: Yeah, I feel like we're all in different stages. Kirk being more veteran, Aiden being in his fourth year, fifth, pretty sure it's fourth, and then me being in my first year, and then also Jacob Clark, the other UDFA quarterback who's also in his first year. We've all come together and have combined our experiences, whether it's from an experienced mind, a naive mind, and then Aiden's mind, who's a little bit of, you know, who's a mix, who's a little bit of veteran. And to be able to collaborate with Coach Janoco and Coach Sullivan and Coach Kubiak has been very, very influencing for me in my development. Whether it's just sitting back and listening to Kirk have a conversation with Coach Janoco, whether it's asking Aiden O'Connell a question, whether it's hearing Coach Kubiak talk to the whole offense. It's been an overload of information, and I've been trying my best to take on all the information and try to apply it on the field.
0: Come on, man. You just want to hug him after every answer, don't you? Just to give him a hug?
3: Get a Mendoza jersey.
0: Because he's talking about Aiden O'Connell, right? He's talking about the undrafted the UDFA guy. That's right. Okay. Yeah, Fernando's not the only Big Ten quarterback from the state of Indiana in that quarterback room. There's a Purdue Boilermaker named Aiden O'Connell in there. A lot of young pups in there. He's just a pup.
5: That's cool.
0: You know, they're all eating from the same bowl.
3: Like puppies.
0: Yes. Well, let's get the
7: pup cup.
0: The pup cup. Pup yes.
3: Cup. Pup cup.
0: Yeah. They're all puppy dog pals. What they are. But tough, the old dog, the OG, Kirk Cousins, he was asked about mentoring.
3: Oh.
8: I think to say I'm mentoring them is a bit of a reach, probably more of a narrative than it is the truth, in the sense that they're pretty good players and pretty experienced, and I'm learning a lot from them too and asking questions of them. And so it's always been a working force together in the quarterback room, and that's what it is. Nobody's you know, leading more than someone else. I think we're all just kind of a working force together, helping each other, giving feedback, giving perspective, giving another set of eyes. And I've always felt I prepare my best during the season when we can all kind of be together in that room in the evening, going over things together, rather than working in our own silos. I think when we can kind of all be giving feedback on each other, that's when you can, I think, the best ideas come out.
0: Yeah, man. Exactly the opposite of the Minnesota.
3: Exactly. Right. Can we send this clip to Minnesota and be like, hey guys, just this is how you need to answer questions from now until week one.
0: Unless that is an accurate accounting of what it is in their quarterback room. And the one that you heard from Minnesota is an accurate accounting of what's going on in their quarterback room. And one and the other are different ways to approach it. One sounds more healthy than the other, right? But there's also another reason why Kirk is pushing back on the mentoring thing. Is like, he's not there to mentor. He's there to start games and win games for the Las Vegas Raiders. That's what he's ever. So at the end of the day, there will be a competition. There will be some people going out there competing for the one job that's out there. And, you know, there can be a lot of this all shucks stuff that you want to just hug Fernando Mendoza. But at the end of the day, that's a competitor down there, man. And he's going to want that gig. Right?
3: This is going to be hot. The Raiders are going to have a better season than the Vikings.
0: That is hot.
3: Sure.
0: I don't think we could take the temperature of it. That's how hot it is. It's melting the thermometer. That's it. Right there.
3: I don't think you need to go any further than listen to the quarterbacks talk.
0: Just because you're,
3: listen to them talk.
0: That's absurd, because one of the two is going to get chosen in Minnesota, and one of the two or three, or, you know, included the fourth one, is going to get chosen in Vegas, and they're going to go out there and they're going to play.
3: TJ, you got the vibe meter out.
7: Yeah.
3: What is the vibe meter in Vegas versus Minnesota? And that is going to translate to wins and losses.
0: In June.
3: So what?
7: It's kind of early, but.
0: Yeah. In the case of Minnesota, that's a May soundbite. Come on now. At one point, Kevin O'Connell's going to choose one, and that's it. End of the story. And they're going to start playing games, and they're really good. That's still Justin Jefferson out there, who is someone who can overcome a vibe, by the way.
3: We're a 5 start away from, you know what? I want to be somewhere else.
0: Hot takes.
7: I'm kind of surprised it hasn't happened already.
0: Okay, that's an interesting take, and I'll allow it, if you will, for the lack of a better phrase. I hear you. Put a pin in it. I'd love for you to, although unfortunately you're Minnesota fans, you to come back on this show, say, late October and go, you remember on June 10th? Okay, that's entirely possible. You may be right as well. Speaking of another Billy Joel song.
3: Yeah, right.
0: Right? but the only thing I'm thinking about is you're hearing this stuff about this quarterback room right now. The Raiders quarterback room used to be hungover and tired and smoking cigs. You know what I mean? Like
9: tattoo artist in the corner.
0: You know what I mean? Right? And these guys, they're probably watching Puppy Dog Pals in their spare time.
3: Oh, yeah, for sure.
0: What the hell's going on?
9: They brought their toys.
0: 844-204-RICH, number to dial here on the program. We'll get you set for game 4 tonight. One last time. Don't go anywhere.
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0: 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All right. One last NFL soundbite that caught my eye. Mike LaFleur. As you know, James Conner's there, right?
1: He's back.
0: Coming back.
1: Yeah, that's right.
0: And they went ahead and drafted Jeremiah Love. Those are two pretty damn good backs.
2: Yeah.
0: Mm-hmm. And that's, you know, they got Trey Benson there too, right?
1: Yeah. I mean,
0: that's a loaded running back room.
1: Riches.
0: What are you going to do? How do you handle that if you're the head coach of the Arizona Cardinals? Roll tape.
2: You want to be able to divvy that thing up. Now, you can't have everybody up on game day because of obviously the roster limitations right there. But if we can split it up, keep it fresh, have a third down back, like, we're not at that point, but that's the perfect world, and we'll see what's the best thing, you know, going into September. With that being said, just like if Steph Curry's on fire and he's supposed to get his sub, you're not taking the hot hand out. And that's kind of the same approach you end up taking with a back. Like a back, just like a basketball player, any football player can get into a rhythm. It's like just keep giving him the football. Like he's just feeling it right now. So again, hopefully at some time, all those guys are going through that flow and they're kind of in that zone right there. But to your first, you know, point, the depth is, that's a net positive for the Cardinals.
0: Two things. You're drafting Jeremiah Love, top of your fantasy draft. This has got nothing to do with winning games for the Arizona Cardinals.
1: Not
0: talking about you.
1: Not anymore.
0: Who are thinking Jeremiah Love, you're going to use top five pick on him.
1: Not anymore.
0: And all of a sudden, James Conner's getting all these carries. Well, Trey Benson's got that hot hand.
1: This sounds like Falcons year one, Bijan Robinson.
0: Is that like a danger warning sign to you, that Conner?
1: That is a red flag across the fantasy universe right now.
0: Right? TJ, you feel the same way? Because I heard that, I'm like, wait a minute.
1: Whoa.
0: Yeah. Be careful, I'm drafting a rookie here. Or is he just so damn, that's what he's got to say right now, because there's too many guys that are so damn good, and it's going to be Jeremiah Love's gig at the end of the day. He's going to have that high.
3: James Conner's too good to not get run, though.
1: But James Conner's on the wrong side of the running back age, coming back from a pretty serious and gross injury.
0: Right.
1: You know, we've been waiting for the Trey Benson, you know, takeoff, and it's just been kind of stalled out a little bit the last couple seasons.
0: Mm-hmm.
1: It does give you kind of pause, like, whoa, I don't like hearing that, but it's June and Love's going to be the guy.
0: Okay.
3: Yeah.
1: 1600 total yards, double digit touchdowns. I can't anticipate it being less than that.
0: The other thing that I'm taken away from this, and the radio audience might miss out on it, but it's too bad. What's the bangs to tall hair ratio on Mike LaFleur?
3: He looks so young.
0: No, I'm not young. I'm talking about the hair.
3: I know. This is Brockman and I were
0: He's
3: talking.
0: He's got bangs, and then it goes up. Like, it goes straight up.
1: Is it a Pelissero situation?
0: I don't know.
3: Those are bangs?
0: But it looks like he's got a straight line.
4: Well, it looks like it's a hairstyle.
0: What, but, so you about a, again.
3: I mean, his lineup is
0: I have these questions because I don't
1: I'm jealous. Yeah, jealous.
0: So you've got the hair, you go an inch up and that's when you take a comb or a brush and then you go straight up from there?
3: I'd have to call Benny.
0: Why don't you just go straight up from jump?
4: I think they cut it shorter and then leave
0: it. It's a haircut situation.
4: Why am I saying anything? I mean, word of the wrong.
0: And then the sides, they're high. It's a high fade.
1: Nice
3: fade.
1: It's
3: a fade, man. That lineup's kind
1: it's
3: of
1: tight.
3: Immaculate.
1: It's tight.
0: This is all, by the way, all of it's fresh a choice. Cut. All of it's a choice, which, by the way, I'm jealous that there's a choice. I'm out of choices. Uh-huh. I have no choice.
3: Well, that's not true, Rich. Yeah. It's not. Turkey.
0: Dion and Susie might go.
3: Turkey.
1: Yeah, I mean, look, the Rich Eisen Show live from Istanbul.
0: Yeah, the Istanbul version of the Rich Eisen Show. And suddenly I look like Cousin It.
4: Do a family trip.
0: From the Addams Family. Nice.
3: Before it's all said and done, I want to see you rock a ponytail, man. I think that would be.
4: Ponytail.
3: Rich, a ponytail or a man bun?
0: That's a choice for Mike LaFleur.
1: Yeah. He's making it.
0: Do you remember, like, we had the picture of him with the NFL owners meeting, and he's sitting there, and there was a cactus behind him, too, and it, like, who's wearing it better? You know, spiky? Who's wearing it better? It's a choice. I'm jealous, man. Mike, you do you, man. You do you.
1: And give the ball to Jeremiah Love.
0: If Brockman's taking Jeremiah Love top five in his draft,
1: you better not play
0: a hot hand named Demarcado.
3: Just know that Connor is going to get some goal line touchdowns.
1: That's
3: have to
1: true.
3: Be okay with
1: That's
3: that. Yes. It's going to happen. True. But Love is probably going to, you know, he's going to be the RB1.
0: Yeah. He might run it in from midfield, though.
1: Love say he wanted to play kickoff.
0: That's not happening. He said that to us at the combine. Yeah. I told him to his face at the combine, we just met, sir. But I can assure you, that's not happening.
1: You are not
0: I don't know
1: punt.
0: Which team's going to take
1: it. Yeah, like, come on.
0: Chris Webber is going to break down game four of the NBA Finals tomorrow on a great, fun show.
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0: and play for you? 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
4: I'm Christine Lisi. The Big Apple in the spotlight again tonight with the Knicks hosting the Spurs in Game 4 of the NBA Finals from Madison Square Garden. 7:30 Eastern ESPN Radio, 8:30 Eastern on ABC. Much discussion about that shove by San Antonio's Victor Wembanyama on New York's Jalen Brunson in Game 3. Retaliation.
5: Ultimate comeback. When I look at the NBA Finals game number 4, Spurs versus Knicks, I'm Q Myers. Spurs got off to a blazing start, outscoring New York 76-49 in the first half, and they found a way to lose 107-106. The Knicks outscored the Spurs in the fourth quarter. They scored 32 points in the fourth quarter. The Spurs only scored 30 in the second half. And as a matter of fact, the Knicks outscored the Spurs 58-30 in the second half in total. The Knicks rallied from 29 to win Game 4 as the biggest comeback in NBA Finals history. Jalen Brunson had 36 points on the night, while OG Anunoby had 33 points, including 7-for-9 from three-point, and the tip-in at the end that was the game winner. Game 5 is coming up Saturday from San Antonio, with New York holding a commanding 3-1 series lead. In the NFL, the Chiefs added 2 more years to Patrick Mahomes' contract in a reworked deal that ties into Kansas City through 2033 at a value of $504.75 million, sources told ESPN, a value that makes it the first NFL deal valued at over $500 million. The new money on the deals were $239.05 million, with the total value just over $504 million from 2026 to 2033. The first 4 years being guaranteed at signing. All that money is going to become guaranteed through the contract's mechanisms. It's the third time in 6 years the Chiefs and Mahomes have reset the quarterback market. Also, the Dolphins and center Aaron Brewer, agreed Wednesday to a 3-year extension that'll make him one of the highest paid centers in the league. The deal is worth up to $52.5 million, with $37 million guaranteed. For more scores and analysis, check out ESPN.com and the all-new ESPN app. Coming up, more game night with Emmett Golden and me, Q Myers, here on ESPN Radio on the all-new ESPN app.
6: Coming up on the Thursday edition of Unsportsmanlike with Chris Canty, Michelle Smallman, and me, Evan Cohen. The Knicks win Game 4 and are 1 win away from their first title in 53 years. So, will they be able to close it out in Game 5? 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
8: And Anunoby gets it into Brunson. Brunson pulls a quick three off the front rim. No.
9: I told OG, as big, as strong, as athletic as he is, he's got to be a monster on the offensive glass tonight.
8: Tip it, go!
9: There's a play bigger than any other play in the history of Knicks basketball. That was a huge offensive rebound. They took on the challenge, and he went and won the game for us.
8: 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Castle has it, lost it, taken away. The Knicks have done it. The biggest comeback in NBA Finals history.
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5: I just gotta hear that ride out. Normally I hate on the songs, but I gotta let that ride out. When you're down 29 points and you come back and win, you deserve to let the music ride a little bit. All of New York is screaming, go New York, go New York, go, after they get the 107-106 victory. Game 4 NBA Finals game night here on ESPN Radio, the all-new ESPN app. SiriusXM Channel 80 and TuneIn are presented by Progressive Insurance. He's Emmett Golden. I'm Q Myers. Emmett, I know how removed we are, how far removed we are from the game wrapping up.
7: Mm-hmm.
5: I still don't believe what I saw.
7: Me either. Me either.
5: I still don't believe.
7: I'm wired. Like, I'm not going to sleep tonight after the show. I know I'm not, because I cannot believe it. And that's kind of, there are very few times when I've watched a sporting event and didn't have words for it. Like, I get paid to have words for things that happen in sports.
11: Wait, you get a check for this?
7: No, I don't. I'm doing it for free.
5: Hold on, man. Nobody tell me that. What we're doing?
7: No, I'm doing it for free. Yeah. but this is one of them. You know, it's one of those moments where you just stand there and it's so exceptional. It's so ridiculous. It's so many things that it's hard to put in words.
5: It's hard to wrap your finger around and wrap your brain around what we witnessed, but if we hadn't witnessed it, I wouldn't believe it. Like, if you walked away from the game at halftime and said, hey, this one's in the books, and then you came back and saw that, yeah, it's in the books, but the Knicks won, you'd say, huh?
7: Right.
5: What?
7: Right. Yeah. You wouldn't believe it. You'd be like, get out of here. Like, did somebody get hurt? You know?
5: Exactly. What in the world happened? Well, OG happened. Jalen Brunson happened. OG at 33. He was 7-for-9 from 3-point, which was great. But ultimately, as Mike Brown said, I challenged him to get on the offensive glass. Oh, he got on the offensive glass.
7: Mm-hmm.
5: He got one offensive rebound. It was a putback. My dad would be proud. We used to play that game of tips back in the day, right?
7: Yep.
5: You tip it back in. Don't come down with the ball. If you come back down with the ball, it's the other guy's ball. OG didn't come back down with the ball. Put it through the hoop. Biggest bucket, as Mike Brown said, in New York Knicks basketball history.
7: Yeah.
5: Think about that statement real quick as we hear from OG Anunoby.
12: You just hit the game-winning shot in an NBA Finals game in front of your home crowd. How does that feel?
13: It feels cool. I mean, everyone's pretty excited. I'm excited, too. I'm excited, too. We're all excited. We're enjoying it right now, but we're just focused on the next game now.
14: Coach Mike Brown said you made the most iconic shot of Knicks basketball, and he also said he challenged you right before this game. What was his pep talk like for you before this game 4 specifically?
13: He just told me I need to get on the glass, you know, offensive glass especially. Just use my ability, my size, strength, athleticism to make an impact on the glass, and it happened at the end, so.
15: You guys have come back from double digits, I don't know how many times, between last year and this year. Mike said at halftime today he didn't show any film. I'm wondering for you, what's going through your mind when you're down 20, 29 in the first half, and then halftime you have that moment, and then are you a vocal guy? Do you speak out to your team during halftime to kind of, you know, start a run, or like what's your approach in terms of that locker room moment?
13: I'll just say stuff like, we're fine, like stay with it, we're fine. We know it's a game of runs, we're a resilient group, we've been through a lot, we've came back plenty of times when we're down, so just staying with it, weathering the storm, not being too down or angry or getting mad or frustrated, just staying with it, cut it down to 18, cut it down to 12, cut it down to 6, just staying with it, pushing through. It's a 48-minute game, so just play until the end.
16: You guys held them to 30 points in the second half after they were shooting lights out so much in the first half. I guess what changed between first half and second half for you guys to be able to clamp them down that way?
13: Probably just our contests were better. Just like 1% better, just a little bit better. Getting out faster and making sure every shot is contested, and then finishing possession of the rebounds, and then running out, moving the ball, taking good shots, shooting open shots, not hesitating.
17: OG, can you just take us through the tip in itself from the moment that Jalen launches and where you are and how you're seeing it unfold and everything from there?
13: I inbounded the ball to Jalen. He got a pretty good look, and I just went and crashed, tried to get a tip dunk or something. The ball went over my head, so I couldn't really dunk it, so I just tried to tip it in softly, and it went in.
16: What's the mindset now going into game 5?
13: Watch the film. Look at what we did to go down 29, try to prevent that from happening again. Clean up some stuff, because I know we didn't play as well as we can play. We didn't do what we're capable of, so just clean that stuff up and just preparing for game 5.
18: Did you see a lane to attack when Jalen puts the shot up? Like, how do you know where you want to go?
13: Oh, yeah. I mean, the shot went up. I was free. There was no one boxing me out. So I just went in there for a tip dunk and ended up just tipping it in.
11: You guys have been through so many deficits as a team, so many comebacks. You know, how much do you lean on that experience and that history when you're in moments like that?
13: I mean, when you do it once, you know you can do it again. So, I mean, you never want to be down, but that's how it goes. It's a game of runs. They went on their run early, but we knew we had a run to go on as well. So just staying with it, not getting too down or too low in the moment, just staying with it, keep pushing, having confidence, believing in ourselves, and knowing it's a 48-minute game, so playing till the end.
19: OG Champ Delunes from ABS-CBN News. How do you stay stoic, like, after hitting the biggest plays of your career?
13: Just the game wasn't over. I looked up to see the time. If it would have been 0-0, I would have been more excited, but there was 1.2 left, so just knowing I have to get a stop now, just staying with it, staying present, not getting too happy because the game's not over yet.
15: OG, I think after that tip-in, Cat gave you a huge hug. I mean, Josh right there just gave you a huge hug. He said you saved him a lifetime of regret. Just, what does it mean for you, to not just for yourself, but for your teammates to make such a big play like that?
13: I mean, it's pretty cool. I mean, we're a team, like a brotherhood, you know. We have each other's backs. That's just how it goes sometimes. And, I mean, we would all do the same for each other.
7: Yeah, yeah, and it was a great moment. I'm sure Josh Hart's got a steak dinner on him or something like that. I'm sure he's going to take care of him. That tip to win the game, when Jalen gets the ball, two guys come toward, they start to come toward him.
15: Right.
7: And he takes the deep three. Well, that second guy that was going towards Brunson, that was the guy that would, in theory, have OG to box him out or play defense. But since he was closing out on Jalen, that left OG by himself. And that lane was wide. There was nobody in the paint when the ball went up. And he out-jumped everybody. He showed he got some bounce out there.
20: Well, I'll tell you this, man. Again, there were so many fundamental breakdowns from the Spurs in the second half. And not boxing out a critical moment like that is a huge one. It's a huge one. Yeah, again, I know that the moment is probably bigger than they were ready for, obviously, but you have to not have fundamental breakdowns. And there was way too many. Terrible turnovers by Fox. Terrible decision by Fox to go for the layup instead of, allowing the Knicks to foul him and him go to the line and knock down a couple free throws. And, you know, there's just settling for the three-pointer when all you need to do is get to the cup, shoot some mid-range shots, just get some buckets. When you're up 76-49, you literally can exchange buckets and you're going to win.
7: Yeah, right. You just have to not lose
20: exactly
7: the second half by 30. You know what I'm saying?
20: That is just, I mean, when you say that, that's just sick, right? Again, the Knicks scored 32 in the fourth quarter. The Spurs only scored 30 in the second half, which is ridiculous. But you heard them talking about Josh Hart saying that OG saved him. This is exactly what Josh Hart had to say, and this is in response to him blowing a layup that would have given the Knicks the lead late in the game.
21: This game was crazy. Like I said, you know, I got a special shout out, you know, for OG, man, because he saved me, at least for this game, a lifetime of, you know, regret. So, yeah, man, shout out to him.
7: Hey, dunk it or use the glass. All right, young folks.
20: He did that last year, though. He did that in the NBA playoffs, or what was it, the Eastern Conference Finals last year?
7: I believe so, yeah.
20: He did the same thing. It's like it's that indecision, right? It's always that in-between, right? Do you go up and dunk it? Do you lay it up? And then you get caught up in the middle, and you clank it off the back of the rim.
7: Yep. Yeah, and that's exactly what happened to him. But, hey, teammates, they pick each other up, and OG was there for him tonight.
20: Yeah, he really was. OG had 33 points. Obviously, he had the huge putback that was the game winner. The Knicks win 107-106. They have a commanding 3-1 series lead. Game 5 comes up on Saturday from San Antonio. But what happened to the San Antonio Spurs? I need someone to tell me something more than I don't know. Let's hear from the head coach, Mitch Johnson. We'll do that next here on Game Night on ESPN Radio on the all-new ESPN app.
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0: 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We won't miss the game, but we may run out of food.
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4: The Knicks have done it! The biggest comeback in NBA Finals history. Game 4 of the Finals goes to New York. Incredible!
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7: 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We've come back before. We're battle tested. We're mentally, we're tough. We're a resilient group, so we just stay with it.
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9: Knicks didn't have a little luck. 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And by the way, a little bit of assistance by the San Antonio Spurs. They get the dub 107-106. Now the Knicks have a commanding 3-1 series lead. Game 5 coming up Saturday from San Antonio. 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He's Emmett Golden. I'm Hugh Myers. It's really tough for me to put into words how many things had to go wrong for San Antonio in order to need for New York to be able to complete the comeback that they had. There were so many things that had to go right for New York and how many things had to go wrong for San Antonio. And the thing about it is they all came through. They all happened. Everything that the Knicks needed for San Antonio to do wrong, they did wrong. And help them get back into this game. And of course, New York obviously had to knock down some big shots. They had to create some turnovers. They had to get to the free throw line. They did their part as well. But man, San Antonio did as well. It's absolutely incredible that we're sitting here post game talking about a Knicks 3-1 series lead.
10: And, you know, we talk about how young the team is. Their coach is pretty young as well, as far from an inexperienced standpoint. And he looked inexperienced tonight. You know, and usually, a coach, you know, that takes over a team, I think they were 32-45 last year. Usually you think you get to make these mistakes in the play-in, you know, or maybe in the first round of the playoffs. But they've been so good, you get to the finals and all of a sudden you're drowning. And you don't know how to swim or go over for help. And Mitch didn't really help his team much tonight.
9: No, he had a look on his face of youth, like you said. Like he was kind of deer in the headlights, not sure what was going on while the Knicks outscored the Spurs 58-30 in the second half. Let's go back to Madison Square Garden and hear from Mitch Johnson on exactly what went wrong for San Antonio.
11: The 30 points in the second half, what went wrong offensively in your mind?
12: Obviously a few things to score 30 points and a half. We got away from what got us the 76 points in the first half just in terms of putting pressure on the rim, rolling after screens, running, continuing to find the paint, whether it's for ourselves or for a teammate. We got on our heels and, miss some shots and then, you know, you don't get as many free throws and high percentage looks when you play on your heels like that.
13: This has been a season, like the regular season and the playoffs has been just full of a lot of lessons for you guys. Where does this one fall?
12: Yeah, I mean, at the top of the list, just in terms of obviously the circumstances and the stakes of what we're playing for, and to put as much good work into that first half as we did and get the lead that we had and not finish the job is disappointing, to say the least.
14: At what point tonight did you feel like the momentum started to become a little too much to overcome?
12: I mean, honestly, it's tough. We felt the momentum too much to overcome. I didn't feel that until the clock hit zeros. I mean, there was times where, again, I felt part of that third quarter and then some part probably early, mid in the fourth quarter again where we got away from playing the brand of basketball. It got us the lead. And then you saw the, at times, aggressiveness and the just conviction that we played with early on dissipate a little bit. And they made some shots, and that's where you felt the momentum a little bit. We just needed a few more tough-minded plays to finish the job.
15: Anyway, just to describe how painful this is, this loss, and what did you say to your team afterwards?
12: I mean, painful again, yeah, because we played so well. So that's a game where you sit there and you say,

0: Hey, you know, you had the type of first half you had, and you shot the ball decent, you played a pretty clean game, and then just kind of didn't finish the job and work, stopped putting the energy in the right spots that got you that lead. And what we're playing for now, you know, we got to go home in 2 days and approach it the same way. We got one game that we got to win, and we got to win that game in 2 days, and we got to be more consistent and more tough-mindedness and finish the job and finish stronger at the end.
1: What did you see on the final play? What was the first intended look there, and what kind of, I guess, messed up the inbound pass to kind of get that off?
0: I didn't get a clear picture of what messed it up. It was just a back pick from Victor for Steph, and then Vic was running off, and Dylan had in his vision, you know, whether it was Steph at the rim or Victor running to get a shot over his right shoulder, and obviously we didn't get the pass where we wanted to.
2: On OG's tip-in, was that just a great play by him come swooping in, or did you see a breakdown on blocking out on that?
0: Both.
3: When you have a game like this, you're up almost 30, and now you're down 3-1 instead of 2-2. The emotions, obviously, are going to be really tough. How do you help the guys refocus as you head back to San Antonio?
0: Tell them to feel the emotion tonight because they're competitive, and that's unhumanly possible to not. And tomorrow, take all the emotion out, and they better be ready to play in 2 days and win.
4: This is new territory for everybody in terms of what just happened. I just wonder, like, what are you drawing from what you've been, this team's been around the last couple of years to kind of get them back to an equilibrium where they can try to put this by the side and get ready for game five?
0: Yeah, I think, again, we have 2 days to put everything we have into that game. That's the only game that matters. And by no means am I not acknowledging the Knicks and what they've done and give them credit for playing good basketball, but we feel like we've decided the outcome of all four games, and we need to be better in the next game.
5: Last question, Jared in the back.
6: Jared Weiss, The Athletic. Obviously, your three-point shooting was great in the first half, cold in the second half. At a certain point, what did you try to do to change the flow of the offense when the shots were going down to create looks you thought might be more efficient?
0: The same thing we've always done. It's just we need to continue to put pressure on the rim and touch the paint and crash, because you don't always make even the best three-point looks. We missed some really good shots in the second half, and so you have to continue to be tough-minded enough to play the brand of basketball regardless of the outcome or what the score is, and we did a really good job of that in the first half and not a good job of that at all in the second half.
7: I got to give Mitch Johnson some credit, Spurs head coach. You just heard him right there. How did he not lose it? Because while he's trying to answer questions, the crowd is sold out. Like, was the door not shut or something like that? Wasn't there a coach recently within the past year or two that, like, went off and was like, can somebody shut the freaking door here? Because it was kind of the same situation. But, man, the crowd was so loud during that post-game interview.
8: I've been to a lot of press conferences. You have as well.
7: Yeah.
8: I've never heard one that sounded like that, where never. The fans were actively still rooting while the coaches or players were trying to talk. It almost reminds me of going back to Super Bowl 50 when the Panthers lost to the Broncos there in Santa Clara, and Cam Newton was at the podium, and you could hear the fans chanting and cheering, and Cam was getting irritated. You can hear, you know, but that was kind of at the Super Bowl. They have like a makeshift, you know, set up where the podiums are, you know, underneath the stadium post game. So you almost understand that one. That what that we just heard was incredible. I've never heard something like that one.
7: Never. And I understand why. Like, that's how big, the Knicks being in the finals is huge. The Knicks leading in the finals is huge. But for them at MSG to overcome a 29-point deficit and win, that's something none of us have ever seen before.
8: No, and I didn't think that, you know, we would see that, right? Didn't think that was something that we'd be talking about. I thought we'd be talking about what this series is going to look like now that it's the best of three and it's headed back to San Antonio. And as much as Mitch Johnson sounded like, you know, Kenny Atkinson when he's talking about we determined all four games, they played a role in all four games, because I thought that they, you know, really played well in stretches of most of these games, and they just only found a way to win one, right? And so again, I got to give the Knicks a lot of credit for, you know, being able to win the first two games on the road. And yeah, they dropped game three, but then to stick in and win this one, I mean, at this stage of the game, all you could really do is say the Knicks are the better team in this series. They're going to end up winning it either in game five or worst case scenario, game six.
7: Or even say it more definitively, the Knicks are the best team in the NBA.
8: Well, yeah, you know? I mean, yeah, there's only two of them left.
7: That's right. and what they did, and listen, you might say, oh, they beat they swept the 76ers, they swept the Cavs, those teams weren't for real. Everybody was saying the Spurs were for real. They just beat the defending champions in seven games. So this was no cakewalk at all, but the Knicks are making it look not easy, but they're definitely getting the job done.
8: There's no doubt about that. He's Emma O'Golden. I'm Q Myers. More reaction. Game 4 NBA Finals is next on Game Night on ESPN Radio.
9: Hey, this is Rich Eisen. 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We'll talk about it with Hall of Famer Chris Webber. The actor Hart Denton from the Yellowstone spinoff series Dutton Ranch joins us in studio. And head coach Zach Taylor of the Cincinnati Bengals will also join us. 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

0: After four games, the Knicks now have a 3-1 series lead. I'm Q Myers. The Spurs, they got off to a blazing start. They outscored New York 76-49 in the first half, and they found a way to lose the game 107-106. The Knicks scored 32 in the fourth quarter. The Spurs only scored 30 in the second half. As a matter of fact, the Knicks outscored the Spurs 58-30 in the second half. The Knicks rallying from 29 down to win game four is the biggest comeback in NBA Finals history. Jalen Brunson had 36 points on the night. OG Anunoby had 33, including 7 for 9 from 3-point, and the tip-in that won the game, 107-106. Game 5 is Saturday from San Antonio. And, yeah, probably will be the ender of the series, but we'll see. It is Game 5. In the NFL, the Chiefs added 2 years to Patrick Mahomes' contract in a reworked deal that ties into Kansas City through 2033 at a value of just over $504 million. Sources told ESPN that's a value that makes it the first NFL deal valued at over $500 million. This is the third time in 6 years the Chiefs and Mahomes have reset the quarterback market. Also, the Dolphins and center Aaron Brewer agreed Wednesday to a 3-year extension that'll make him one of the highest paid centers in the league. Deal is worth up to $52.5 million with $37 million guaranteed, making Brewer the fifth highest paid center in terms of contract value and the third highest paid center in terms of average annual at $17.5 million. For more scores and analysis, check out ESPN.com and the all-new ESPN app. Coming up, more game night with Emmett Golden and me, Q Myers, here on ESPN Radio and the all-new ESPN app.
1: Brunson pulls a quick three off the front rim. No, tip it, good for the lead with 1.2 seconds to go. OG Anunoby flying out of nowhere.
2: I don't know if there's a play bigger than any other play in the history of Knicks basketball. 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
4: I'm excited too. We're all excited. We're enjoying it right now, but we're just focused on the next game now.
0: Come back from that loss in game four for the Spurs. I really don't. And if you're Knicks, you're flying high. I know you got to stay grounded for one more game, one more victory. But man, you got to be feeling good if you're wearing orange and blue and you're a member of the New York Knicks or the fan base. 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He's Emmett Golden. I'm Q Myers. Don't forget the NBA Finals are on ESPN Radio. 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And Emmett, it's so crazy. I'm thinking about Game 5, and I'm like, what are we even going to see in Game 5? And I know that comes up right. Saturday. Coverage begins at 7:30 p.m. Eastern on ESPN Radio. I don't even know what we're going to see on Saturday. Because I don't know if you're the Spurs, how you get that, how you pump yourself back up and get ready for another game knowing what just happened in this one.
5: Right. Cause you have to feel so empty right now. You know, and sit there and say to yourself, we were so close to tying the series and the whole thing changes.
0: Whole thing
5: if
0: changes.
5: It's 2-2 right
0: this
5: now.
0: This whole conversation we're having, Emmett, is so different. They
5: oh
0: win
5: my
0: this
5: God.
0: Game.
5: Yeah, then it's like, man, 2 of 3 at home for the Spurs. I don't know if the Knicks can overcome that. They got ran off the court. You know, they lost their 2 home games. It's a completely different, conversation. And now it's over. It's 3-1. Yeah. And after that, there's no way the Spurs are overcoming a 3-1 deficit after blowing a 29-point lead.
0: Yeah, it's wild, man. I mean, you're the Magic in the series against the Pistons. You're the Cavaliers in the series against the Knicks. And now you're in that same position. And I don't know how you come back from that at all. It's game night here on ESPN Radio and the ESPN app, SiriusXM Channel 80 and TuneIn, presented by Progressive Insurance. Join us now on the phone line is a man that was there for all the action. That's our guy, George Sedano. And George, thanks so much for your time. I appreciate you. I've been telling Emmett, I really don't know how to wrap my brain around what I saw in this comeback when the Spurs are up 29, they find a way to lose. You were right there on the site of it all. What happened in your opinion?
6: I'm still processing it hours later. It really is unlike anything I've ever seen. You know, it's the greatest comeback in finals history. And really, I felt like the Spurs, it really started at halftime. Like when they came out of half, they were just really lax and casual, shooting a bunch of threes. I know they went in the first half, but they were shooting them early in the clock. And it really started to spiral for them there. And then when it got down to 15 in the fourth quarter, I'm like, oh, this is a game. Like, this is no longer a wrap. Mm-hmm. And, you know, they stuck around at 15 for a bit, but they couldn't extend the lead. Because usually what happens is, you know, a team will run out of gas, like the Knicks, but it was the Spurs that kind of ran out of gas. And, it really was a confluence of events that I think we'll never see again. Particularly just even the last few seconds, man. Like, you know, Wemby missing free throws. De'Aaron Fox has to be sick to his stomach. I mean, he could have dribbled out time and gotten fouled. Like, I don't even understand going for the layup there. Like, it was one of those things where in real time, I was like, what are you doing? And everything that could go wrong went wrong. And everything that could go right went right for the Knicks.
5: Do you see any way the Spurs can overcome this and even, you know, get a game on Saturday after just this complete meltdown?
6: I mean, I don't know, man. They're kind of young and loose and, you know, like, they might. I mean, I guess it's possible. You know, I think because you're young, you don't really understand the magnitude of what's transpiring, right? Like, but... Man, that's got to be tough. Like, I don't know what you could do there. You know, I don't envy Mitch Johnson because he coached a hell of a game. His guys really just didn't execute. I mean, even if you watch the last play with 1.2 seconds left, Castle was open. And they you know, Cat was able to get like a finger on it, man, on that pass. I don't know. I really don't know if they can come back and win another game, but I guess I wouldn't put it past them because, look, we thought they weren't going to win a game, you know, in game three after the way that game two ended up. So I guess we shouldn't doubt them.
7: George Sedano is with us here on Game Night on ESPN Radio on the all-new ESPN app. We were taking a look at the Knicks and what they've been able to do, and we said there's an argument that could be made for Jalen Brunson to be the MVP, the Big Cat to be the MVP, and OG to be the MVP. What does it say when there's three guys that have contributed in a major way in this series so far for New York?
6: Yeah, man, listen, I'm going with OG all day, every day, okay? That guy's been the most consistent player throughout four games now. And he just gave you the game winner. Like, to me, you know, yes, you can say Brunson. Yeah, maybe you can say Cat. No. If I have a vote, and I don't know if I do, but I haven't had, I will vote for OG Anunoby if it's right now.
5: You mentioned you thought Mitch Johnson coached a great game. What did you think of the coaching job that Mike Brown did tonight?
6: Yeah, I got to give Mike Brown a lot of credit, man. He was searching for a while, like, just looking for a lineup that worked. And he was reaching at times, and he found one that did, man. That lineup with Alvarado and Brunson in the backcourt, I mean, that thing changed the game. And you got to give Mike credit, man. He was searching as much as he could, and it felt like this thing could be over. And then that lineup really created the spark. So I think both coaches have done a great job, man. This is boiling down to execution. It's very easy to blame coaches in these scenarios. I think that's a lazy take for most people, you know, and I get it. Fans, you know, they don't know the game like we know the game and are not as, you know, embedded as we are. But I just think Mike, I don't know if it was just, hey, you know, I haven't seen this lineup before and what the hell, I'm down 29. Let's see what it's got. And that was the reasoning behind it, but it worked. So that's all that matters now.
7: George, what was it like in the arena, Madison Square Garden, as they're down 29 and then they come roaring back like they did to get the victory? We heard post-game, we heard Miss Johnson trying to talk to the media, and it sounded like the crowd was in the room with them. It was so loud. What was it like there for you?
6: I mean, nobody left for what felt like an hour. it was incredible. I've only been at one other NBA Finals game that even is in the same stratosphere, and that's when Ray Allen hit the shot in Game 6 for the Heat and Spurs. And, you know, the coincidence that it's the Spurs is another insane thing that you can factor into this equation, too. It was nuts, man. Like, people were going nuts. Like, people weren't leaving. People were singing songs. They had to kick them out. Like, that's what it was like. And down the stretch, as that game was unfolding, it was as raucous a place as I've ever been.
7: It was incredible. It really was for us to listen to it and watch it in, you know, in real time. And I'm sure for you to be there courtside, it was incredible as well. Well, you've been our guy, man. You've been rocking with us every single game, post game. We definitely appreciate you as always. Thanks so much for your time.
6: All right, man. You guys have a good rest of your show. Thanks for having me.
7: All right, will do. Appreciate you. George Sedano right there, NBA on ESPN Radio. And, man, he's got a front row seat to all the action. He's been rocking with us after every single game he's caught up with us. And, man, just to have that sideline, you know, just feel and being able to soak it all in. And you heard what he said. He only remembers one other game, and that was that big Ray Allen shot. And we all remember, you know, we actually referenced it before the show even started. Like, if this comeback had happened in Miami, half the fans wouldn't have seen it. We remember that game. They all left, remember? And they got locked out. They couldn't get back in. That's what they would have done if this had been in Miami. In New York, those tickets were too high. They're like, oh, no, my brother, you're going to have to kick me up out of here. And then they're treated to a comeback like this that we'll probably never see again. If we do, it's going to be for another 30, 40 years, whatever the case may be. It ain't going to happen no time soon, that's for sure.
5: No, it's not. It's not. And it's, you know, like I said, it's the block. It's that shot. It's now the tip. You know, it was amazing, man. And to see the unexpected, this is why we love sports. You know, because it literally is, what do we always talk about? On paper. On paper. Paper don't always matter when you're dealing with
7: paper
5: your
7: don't
5: teams.
7: Never matter.
5: No,
7: the only time paper
5: matters
7: is when I'm opening my wallet and there's something there. More times than not, there ain't no paper
5: then.
7: There either.
5: Okay. All right. I thought you was flossing for a second.
7: No.
5: I was about to say, talk to him then.
7: No.
5: Yeah.
7: Uh-uh.
5: I pay for everything with my phone now. So I don't actually have
7: fancy, aren't we? Okay.
5: Man, that's every person in the world. Nobody.
7: It ain't me. I don't pay for nothing with my phone.
5: Really? You don't use your phone?
7: Nope.
5: You don't do the tap?
7: Nope.
5: You don't do Apple Pay?
7: Nope.
5: You don't do Cash App?
7: Nope. Look, man, I'm lucky if I'm using credit, brother. I don't know who you think I am. I'm on here on game night. I'm not courtside at Madison Square Garden.
5: Dog, I'm with you only three nights a week. At least you're here every night. You know what I'm saying?
7: You ain't worth nothing. You ain't worth nothing. You know what? That's what the Spurs are saying to each other in the locker room right now. You ain't worth nothing because y'all done blew a 29-point lead, and we found a way to lose the game, and we're down 3-1 now.
5: Yeah, it's going to be a quiet flight home.
7: Yeah, exactly.
5: Very quiet.
7: Big time quiet flight. He's Emmett Golden. I'm Q Myers. 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Coming up next, more reaction to NBA Finals. Game number 4, the Knicks with an incredible comeback, one that none of us saw coming except for they did. 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

0: top. Castle has it, lost it, taken away. The Knicks have done it. The biggest comeback in NBA Finals history. Game four of the finals goes to New York. Incredible. And the Knicks are as close to an NBA championship as they've been since 1994. Up 3-1.
1: I know the results. I know what happened. I saw it. I heard it. We've talked about it. Mm-hmm. Still can't believe it. It's wild that the Knicks found a way to come back and win 107-106. They now have a 3-1 series lead. It's game night here on ESPN Radio. The all-new ESPN app, SiriusXM Channel 80 and TuneIn, presented by Progressive Insurance. This is your time to shine. We want to hear from you. New York fans, stand up. Let us hear from you. 888-SAY-ESPN, 888-729-3776. 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Man, we got a lot of feedback by way of Twitter, man. First of all, that one guy who's a big-time Knicks fan, he is celebrating. He said, hey, sorry, apologize now. Whoever's got SportsCenter all night, I'm going to keep sending tweets all night, all the way till on Sportsman Night. So that's how fired up he is.
2: I respect it.
1: Yes.
2: I respect it, big dog.
1: Yes, absolutely. Jasper said, I still believe the San Antonio's more talented team than the Knicks. They're just young and inexperienced. Probably should have a more seasoned coach like Greg Popovich. Miss Johnson has to be better if he gets his team back to this point next year.
2: Yeah, yeah. I think he will be better for it. And in the future, I'm sure the players will learn from it, because this is a lesson for your backside right here.
1: Yeah, no doubt. Jasper also said Brunson and Cat have been good at times in this series. OG Anunoby is the Bill Russell MVP of the series. San Antonio has had no answer for him the whole series. He almost single-handedly kept the Knicks in that game. They won the game with that tip in, so he's another one that is rocking with OG. And, you know, when it comes to the MVP conversation, you know, I think as we talked to George Sedano, I mean, it makes sense to rock with OG.
2: Mm-hmm.
1: But literally, I mean, just to know that there's multiple dudes that have stepped up and have big moments. And the one reason I think that Jalen Brunson could be in the conversation is because he's Jalen Brunson. Right?
2: Yeah.
1: That's always going to give you a few extra cool points.
2: And he's led the team in scoring, I think, almost every game, if I'm not mistaken. Maybe not the game three loss. But, you know, and we always look at the points, right? Mm-hmm. How many points you score. That's why I've been so hung up on efficiency now, because I think that kind of tells a big story. But he had 36 tonight. And in the voters' mind, they might be like, hey, he was the leading scorer. He had 36. But listen, and you could give it to him, you could give it to Cat, you could give it to OG. All I know is the finals MVP is going to a New York Knick, because this series is over.
1: And then that one guy sent us that tweet that, well, I was thinking it and I wasn't going to say it. He sent a tweet of Captain Benson. Mm-hmm. Law and Order SVU, you know, everyone knows I don't watch shows, I don't watch TV, but the TV shows that I do watch, it's Shark Tank and Law and Order SVU. And Captain Benson and crew, that's my favorite. You know, Olivia Benson, Mariska, she's been there every single game there at Madison Square Garden. I just gotta bring her to the front of the congregation, man. Look, I can't leave her out of the conference. Like, if I'm gonna ring the bell on someone, I gotta be fair and ring the bell on everybody.
2: Right.
1: She arrived at Madison Square Garden and she was wearing just a black shirt, right?
2: Yeah.
1: Then Taylor Swift sits down next to her and her Swifties all have the same matching shirt on. By the end of the game, Captain Benson's got the same shirt on too. Like, Olivia Benson ain't no follower. She up there dancing up and down with Taylor Swift. What are we doing, Olivia?
2: Look, I'm not necessarily a fan of Taylor Swift's music, but she is arguably one of the most famous people in the world. If she offers you a shirt,
1: no,
2: I think it's polite to take the shirt.
1: Olivia Benson don't need to wear a Taylor Swift shirt. You got to ring the bell on her, man. I'm sorry.
2: You got to ring the bell?
1: Oh, yeah, man. Ring the bell. And that's my people. That's like me ringing the bell of my mama. But sometimes you got to do it. Now, I ain't going to say that out loud.
2: Yeah.
3: But you look like you would ring the bell on your mama. You know what I'm saying? I don't know. I heard some stories about you.
4: I'm just saying, like, I can't close my eyes and act like I didn't see it. She literally is, I know she's, you know, Jalen Brunson fan. I get it. She's a real Knicks fan. I mean, yeah, but then what's the shirt that she's wearing? Stevie Nicks? That was the shirt she was wearing, Stevie Nicks?
2: Yeah.
4: Come on.
2: Yep.
4: What are we doing?
3: Yeah, it's a play on words.
4: You don't play on words if you're a real fan. Taylor Swift don't even know who the Knicks are.
3: Players only love you when they're playing.
4: Man.
3: You know what I'm saying?
4: Taylor Swift, didn't you just say Taylor Swift was at the Cavaliers game last week?
3: Big facts. Yep. Yeah. With Cleveland's own, Travis Kelce.
4: Exactly. Yes. That's what I'm saying.
3: He's not a real Knicks fan.
4: I know. Okay? That's what I'm saying. So that's why I believe that Olivia Benson is a Knicks fan. So to see her all of a sudden fall into the Swiftie trap, made me feel some kind of way.
2: You know, there's rumors that Kelce and Taylor are getting married at Madison Square Garden. You think that was part of the, like, agreement? Like, hey, we're going to have our wedding here. We'll pay for it, but we also need floor seats to the Knicks game.
4: I mean,
2: it's a little throw-in bonus.
4: I don't have any idea. With the way that people are buying those tickets, I don't think that they need to worry about throw-in bonuses. They're up there making that money.
5: Since we got here, can we talk about how Madison Square Garden may be one of the strangest wedding venues on the planet?
4: Yeah, that's real. So
2: here's the thing, and I could be wrong. I'm not envisioning it like a concert or a game. Like,
5: well,
2: it's gonna be
5: full of
2: people. Of course
5: not. There's gonna, like, I think there was a quote, cause this is the New York Post.
4: Emmett's dumb.
5: This is the New York Post reporting that they're getting married July 3rd at MSG.
2: Uh-huh.
5: And someone in the article was like, when you have the money Taylor Swift does, you can make MSG look like anything. Well,
2: right.
5: Here's my thing. When you have the money Taylor Swift does, you can get married anywhere else on the planet.
2: Yeah, and that's where she wants to get married. You know what I'm saying? I do envision, like, big screens and all type of special effects, but I think it's just going to be a small amount of people.
4: I mean, I'm about to say,
5: it's
4: isn't
5: a small
4: this,
5: amount of people. Why are you getting married at MSG?
4: Exactly. This is the same group that said that they wanted it to be private and do it. Nothing's private. Nothing's private about MSG. Nothing.
2: I mean, if you lock the doors, it is.
4: Okay, what happens outside?
2: Hey, you telling me they don't have a celebrity exit that people come and go and don't nobody know where it's at?
4: Come on, are you serious?
2: I'm dead serious.
4: Have you seen the crowd? Seen the crowd now?
5: What would have seemed more unlikely 2 weeks ago? The Spurs blowing a 29-point lead in an NBA Finals game or Taylor Swift and Travis Kelce getting married at Madison Square Garden?
2: Oh, it's definitely the MSG wedding. Because there's no way in the world I ever thought the Spurs would have blown a 29-point lead. That's definitely strange. But, hey, I got one rule. It's your wedding. You do what you want to do.
4: No, that's fine. Do what you want to do. But, yeah, Madison Square Garden wedding. I mean, it is what it is. I'm still upset that Kathy Benson's up there hanging out with Taylor Swift and all of a sudden she's having wardrobe changes. Like, what are we doing?
2: What?
4: You're Kathy Benson. You're an OG. You can do what you want to do.
6: The
4: you ain't got to run
6: with her.
4: Swifties
6: are going to come after Q, I swear.
2: Yeah, you better
4: that's
2: dunk,
4: fine.
6: Yeah, the Swifties
4: that's
6: are coming for you.
4: Hey, look, you know what I'll do? I'll shake them off. How about that?
6: Hey, I see you. You like what I did there.
4: You like it.
5: Q knows the name of a Taylor Swift.
4: Oh, actually. Kendrick Lamar was in it. Yeah,
5: that would have won
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5: The award for most unlikely 2 weeks ago.
4: No, Kendrick Lamar was in the remix.
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5: 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I think he's in the remix of Bad Blood.
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5: So Q revealed he's actually listening to all Taylor Swift songs.
4: Right, man. I was a music DJ, man. I didn't play everything that I like. It's all good. See, ring the bell on yourselves, man. He's Emmett Golden. I'm Q Myers. Sports Center All Night is coming up next on ESPN Radio, the all-new ESPN app, SiriusXM Channel 80, and tune in.
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39: 5.7 left. No timeouts remaining. Ananobi is handed the ball. Finds Brunson at midcourt. Launches a straight on three. Missed it short. Tip by Ananobi. He put it in. Ananobi put it in. The Knicks take the lead with 1.2 to go. Ananobi out of nowhere.
5: You heard it on the Knicks radio network. They were down 29 and came back all the way to defeat the Spurs. 107 to 106. Ananobi ended with 33 points. Jalen Brunson was a leading scorer with 36 points. New York now leads the series 3-1, and Game 5 will be back in San Antonio on Saturday. In Major League Baseball, the A's defeated the Brewers 4-3. White Sox held on against the Braves 2-1. Chicago is now in first place in the AL Central. And the Pirates came all the way back to defeat the Dodgers at home 9-8. I'm Monty Bolaños.
40: Pay attention, you just may learn something here.
10: Big. 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
10: with Fallon, a public pantsing. 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
44: I'm afraid I'm repulsed by what he might tell me.
43: Boo-hoo! Oh, my God.
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1: For many, many years, we have lived by the mantra, a rather simple mantra, that most games are lost, they're not won. If you don't believe me, if you think I'm just some bloviating gas bag late at night, I hope you had a chance to witness the NBA Finals. Holy choke city, Batman. Welcome in the beginning of another, yet another night of the Ben Maller Show. We are in the air everywhere. Homeboys, as we earn our Spurs, unlike San Antonio's basketball team. Oh, man. Coast to coast, border to border, and beyond, on the vast and unrelentingly powerful microphones of FSR emanating live.
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1: was
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1: 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Now we're good. And we'd like to alert all the affiliates down the line. Not only is this a great night to roast like a pig at a luau, a traditional Hawaiian luau, the San Antonio Spurs. What a gag. Hoo-wee. We'll have fun with that all night. And also, as promised, and was a great idea by the late night drug tester, the World Cup pick'em. Now, the Hopper is not in the studio with me. The Hopper's in the green room right now. That we're going to bring the Hopper out, and we need, if my math is correct, we need to get four rounds in each hour for this to work. There's 48 teams at the start of the World Cup. And a bunch of these teams are not very good, and they suck, and they'll be kicked out and all that. But we'll do all 48. We'll explain more about that coming up in a little bit. Big night. I mean, really just, we're globetrekkers here with the World Cup pick'em. It's just so freaking exciting. We are fired up. However, our lead, so don't bury the lead, my man! Oh, what a night. Now, as we often point out, and I again got an email from a listener in the New York area, New Jersey, who was like, "Oh man, you must be fired up, Ben, to get in there and talk about the game." And I'm like, and my reaction is always the same to this, because we get paid this. It's like we don't get paid extra if the game's good or if there's something that's like really amazing that happens. We get paid the same where there's no games. We did it during the pandemic. There were no games. We were talking about marble racing And it was the same thing. But our lead this hour is from New York City, right above Penn Station. That was the Hippodrome for game number 4 of the NBA. That's right. The NBA Finals. Now, Wemby and San Antonio trying to square the books up against Jalen Brunson and the Knicks. And were you watching? Perhaps not. Maybe you were watching. You turned it off. Well, if you did, bad job by you. The Knickerbockers came back and back and back and all the way back as they had a record-setting night, down 29 points on multiple occasions. And they are now on the brink of a civil unrest in New York when the lunatic Knick fans start celebrating there. But the first championship since 1973 is in the on-deck circle as the Knicks rally back for a 107-106 win in a game that will be remembered for a long time until we all die and then it'll be forgotten. The game was decided by OG Anunoby, who was not blocked out by the San Antonio Spurs, who were caught napping. He ran all the way in, and Tippy McTip, and the miss of Jalen Brunson's three-ball attempt with 1.2 seconds remaining, and that the kill shot as the Knicks get a 3-1 lead now in the NBA Finals. That means they have three chances not to F this up and win the championship. Jalen Brunson helping bring the Knicks back with 36 points, and OG Anunoby had 33. Now, the better story is in the losing locker room. The Spurs, who somehow had a 29-point lead and looked like they'd win by 70. They had a 27-point halftime lead. They went up by 29, a couple points in the third quarter, and it all went away. All went to hell right there. And that is a good jumping-off point. So let us discuss. Now, the question, which is rather obvious, is who gets the blame for Wemby's Spurs on a historical 29-point blown lead in the NBA Finals? Holy crap on a cracker. So my thoughts on this. I've got Speakeasy, Sergeant Pepper, and Leftover Lasagna. And we're going to put all of these things together, and we are going to choke on some Texas toast, which I think is what the Spurs did. So first of all, welcome to CSI MSG. It's a CSI MSG. Dr. Maller is in, and we are now performing a forensic pathology report, the autopsy on the corpse of the San Antonio Spurs. The Spurs didn't just blow a 29-point NBA Finals lead. They donated it to charity. It's tax-deductible. Congratulations. Now, they were up 81-52 with 9:40 on the clock above the Mecca in the third quarter. And that is about the point Mitch Johnson, Mitch Johnson became Professor Doom, teaching a disaster class as coach over the final 21 plus minutes. San Antonio fell like they were at the Alamo. That didn't end well. People hear the Alamo. The ending was not good for the people of the Alamo. Outscored 55-25 from the 9:40 mark of the third quarter to the end of the game. And why? Well, they have an addiction problem, addicted to the three ball. Live by the three, die by the three. The Spurs' biblical meltdown, which this was, they messed with the basketball gods with all the money balls. They kept shooting. The basketball gods giveth, and the basketball gods taketh away. The Spurs offending the mojo of basketball. They shot a horrific 2 of 15. I'm just talking about the stretch where they blew the 29-point lead. So the rest of the game, the numbers were different. But 2 of 15 from up 29 to losing by 1, that's 13.3%, my computer-like brain tells me, from downtown. And they, from the floor, took 35 shots when they went up by 29. They only made 6 of them, 17.1% on two-pointers. Throw in 8 turnovers and 4 assists, and you have the collapse combo meal that is fully complete and supersized there for San Antonio. And I didn't play in the NBA. I just don't think that's good. Oh, you're mean, Maller. You're mean, Maller. Why would you say that? I mean, what would you think? You think it's easy to shoot? Yeah, 17.1%. They shot 17.1% for the floor, 13.3% from 3-point range to close out the game, up 29 to lose. Now, Mitch Johnson, who should be fired at this point, I'd fire him right now. I'd fire him in the middle of the series. What are you doing? What are you doing? Anyway, here's Mitch Johnson, plausibly for now the coach of the Spurs, trying to explain how he just was on the sidelines for the single greatest suck in the history of basketball. Take a listen.
2: Yeah, I mean, at the top of the list, just in terms of obviously the circumstances and the stakes of what we're playing for, and to put as much good work into that first half as we did and get the lead that we had and not finish the job is disappointing, to say the least.
1: Yeah. He also said that they needed tough-minded plays. He said they needed some tough-minded plays. Now, that part of it is coach speak for my guys turned into jet puff marshmallows. Yeah, in fact, just to prove I'm not making that up, here is the coach here, Mitch Johnson, talking about tough-minded plays. Listen.
2: I mean, honestly, it's tough. We felt the momentum too much to overcome. I didn't feel that until the clock hit zeros. I mean, there was times where, again, I felt part of that third quarter and then some part probably early, mid in the fourth quarter again where we got away from playing the brand of basketball, got us the lead, and then you saw the, at times, aggressiveness and the just conviction that we played with early on dissipate a little bit, and they made some shots, and that's where you felt the momentum a little bit. We just needed a few more tough-minded plays to finish the job.
1: Yeah, again, that's him calling his team soft. That's the coach calling his players soft, and he's not wrong. That was marshmallow soft. We talked about the fluffernutter this week. That's a fluffernutter for San Antonio. Now, Victor Wembanyama, this is on his resume. Wemby officially earned his pilot's license. Congratulations, Wemby. You are now qualified to fly. The vomit comet choking away the game. Now, mentioned all these numbers are when the Spurs went up by 29. To me, that's obviously the turning point. From that point on, Spurs up 29 to the end of the game. Wemby took 12 shots. He made two of them. Two of 12 in the final 21 minutes plus. And he went 0 of 2 from, missed a couple of big shots from the charity stripe. And then you've got the Fox. Oh man, making our radio network look bad. De'Aaron Fox, once a Sacramento King, always a Sacramento King. Foxy went 1 of 7 from the floor with 4 turnovers in that fateful stretch from 9:40 to go in the third quarter to the end of the game, including the boneheaded play of the day. That's right, the boneheaded play of the day, which will be discussed and analyzed and all that. Up 1, Spurs up 1, 13 seconds left. And this is one of those you make the call moments, okay? So you're De'Aaron Fox. You have options. You could dribble it out, force the Knicks to foul you, play the foul game, and they got to foul you because the time's going to run out. Or you could call a timeout and reset and run a play that way. Well, De'Aaron Fox decided, I don't want to dribble out and get fouled, and I want to call a timeout. Instead, I'm going to choose option C. I'm going to force a layup attempt against a shadow defender, OG Anunoby, who is draped all over me. And what does Anunoby do? He goes Mutombo, as we used to say back in the day, and swats it away. And that set up New York for what turned out to be the game-winning possession. And again, the basketball gods giveth, the basketball gods taketh away. And now that said, it's not all bad news for Wemby, Foxy, and Mitch. Because these boys have earned the secret password to the speakeasy at the Sports Suck Bar. And they can now have cocktails with other choke artists. For example, the Dirty Birds. I see Matt Ryan over there. Julio Jones. Coach Dan Quinn at the speakeasy of Sports Suck. They're all in there. Members of that Yankee team that blew it against the Red Sox in the American League Championship Series. Those guys are in there as well. Having a grand old time. Now, secondly,

0: which is who the Spurs are hanging out with after that performance. Brunson and OG look like the adults in the room, and the Spurs look like the kids in the back of the room that eat glue. That's what they look like. And so you give the Knicks a little bit of credit for not throwing in the sponge, and so they kept scratching and clawing. I believe that's worth 5%. However, the garage band started here, and it was Sergeant Pepper's Lonely Hearts Club Band. It is mathematically impossible to rally back from 29 points down against a smart basketball team, against a team that just plays fundamental basketball. The way that you are able to come back from 29 down, you can't do it without a little help from my friends, or in this case, the Spurs acting like the Beatles. They were accomplices. Most games are lost. They're not won. This is a textbook example. As we said, that's a disaster class, absolute disaster class by the Knickerbockers. Now, the final thought here, big picture, the Spurs are facing elimination. Things are not going well. Here's Victor Wembanyama on the state of the Spurs.
1: What's going through my mind right now, I think it's going to go one of two ways. One of two ways. And a bad one and a good one, and I know. The bad one would be giving up. The good one would be getting stronger through this, getting more together. And I know this is what we're going to do.
0: Want to bet on that? Question, is this NBA Finals in the fridge for Jalen Brunson and the Knicks up 3-1? So I'm nodding my head yes. This is shock and awe. There is no such thing as momentum, so it's not like the Knicks are just going to have all the momentum going into the next game. I saw something. I saw a sign that I'll get to in a second. But as Chicky Baby, this old, you don't even know who this guy is. Before you were alive, there was this guy named Chick Hearn who broadcast the Laker games. I actually liked him. I was around him a little bit back in the day when I was a young lad. And he would say, this series is in the refrigerator. The door's closed. The lights are out. The eggs are cooling. The butter's getting hard and the Jell-O's jiggling. This thing appears to be vacuum sealed, time stamped, and shoved behind the leftover lasagna that you had back in April. The body language, that's to me the tell for the Spurs. Big body language guy, Benny Body Language. I saw the surrender cobra. I saw the surrender cobra. That is a universal sign. Universal. Hands atop the head pose. All right, hands atop the head as you realize defeat is inevitable. And you put your hands above your head like that. The math ain't math in here. The only path for San Antonio back involves twisted ankles, divine intervention, and some kind of clerical error. And forget just the nuns that they have in San Antonio. If the Spurs want to flip this, they need more than just holy water. I'm talking about they should bring in a rabbi, a priest, a shaman, voodoo dolls, bags of garlic bulbs, the whole thing. San Antonio needs a total spiritual reboot to ward off the bad juju. They should call the Ghostbusters. Who are you going to call? Call the Ghostbusters. All right, it's the Ben Maller Show as we are just beginning here. What I need, and this is going to be a little different, we'll take obviously calls. We'll try to work some calls in. We have a lot of things planned as it is the World Cup pick'em. The hopper's in the green room. I will bring in the hopper to the main studio here, and we'll spin the hopper. Every team, we'll go over the rules. Every team has a number in the World Cup. So we need the callers to be represented here. So we need a caller to represent the people. So there'll be four teams. Myself, Ben, hi. Lorena will have a team. Coop will have a team. And then the people. And you'll represent the people. And we want to have somebody
2: I'm
0: new
2: so
0: each
2: excited.
0: Hour.
2: I'm so excited.
0: It's very exciting. We're worldly people here. We're not just evil Americans that just worry about America. We're worried about the world, our brothers and sisters all over the world. So we'll have the World Cup pick'em. We'll begin that, and we need a caller for that. And also, you want to react, obviously, this is the greatest choke job in NBA history. Not the greatest comeback, the greatest choke job by the San Antonio Spurs. Wake up the echoes. 877-99 on Fox, on X, at Ben Maller. That's at Ben Maller, the World Cup pick'em in its entirety. It begins. We'll get to that. We will do it next. However, it is the A block. What hour is it? Let's see.
3: Number one.
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0: it.
1: Well, the Spurs definitely need some help. Bring in the Ghostbusters. Bring in something. Wow. Wowzers. It is the Ben Maller Show. If you'd like to be part, you can join us right now at 877-99-ON-FOX. That's 877-996-6369. As we saw, the greatest choke job in the history of pro basketball. Congratulations to the San Antonio Spurs. You are the laughingstock of the NBA. Everyone is pointing their fingers and going, ha ha! Wow! 29-point lead. You gagged it away. What an embarrassment. Absolute embarrassment. If you'd like to hit us up on X, at Ben Maller. That's at Ben Maller. You can be part of the program. Also, on X, Lorena, FSR Tech Queen.
2: Hi, Bill.
1: Don't talk to me. And Koopaloop, a Bronco fan. That's a Bronco fan. Your comments can and will be used against you in the court of sports radio. So please, please act accordingly. Yes? We are pressing on. Yes, we are pressing on and on and on and on and on as talking some basketball. Got the World Cup pick'em, which is coming up. And so we need to have an on-air meeting about the World Cup pick'em. So I think we'll probably do that right now. So we have to figure out the point system for the World Cup pick'em. A lot of these teams that we're going to be drafting are terrible. They're absolutely horrible teams. Just complete, no chance to win the World Cup. From what I've read, I've been reading up on the World Cup because, you know, I've got to study for this. Although there's really nothing to study for. We have the hopper. The hopper has arrived. You hear that?
2: The mighty, all-knowing hopper.
1: Yeah. The hopper is here. It was in the green room. It was having a cocktail. It is possibly inebriated. So who knows what that means for the hopper. It seems to be somewhat inebriated. So I will send I have alphabetically organized there's a number next to each team name, starting with, and it's alphabetical, so Argentina will be first, ball number one, and Uzbekistan is, I guess there's 49 teams apparently. I thought there was 48. Huh. Wait a minute. So wait.
2: What? See,
1: no, it says 49. I think my math might be off here. Is Uruguay in there? Let's see here. Turkey. Well, we've our first mistake. We have our first mistake on the World Cup thing here. All right. Well, it's 40. Some say 48. So I guess I have 49 on my big board. How are there 49? These be 48.
3: Yeah, 48. That's what I'm reading.
1: All right. Let me send you the 40. See, I have the 48 I have, and then for some reason it listed 49.
2: Well, I'm 49. Sure when we hit one of them twice, we'll know, right?
1: Well, some countries, I guess, go by two different names. Is that what we're supposed to? Is that, you know,
2: is that a thing?
1: They're weird. Like, what are you eating, by the way? This is a time of work.
2: I needed a dib. On? I needed some dibs. Okay.
1: Okay.
2: You know those little ice cream things that you put in your mouth? They're like little bite-sized ice creams.
1: Yeah.
2: They slowly start to melt as you eat them, which makes them so much better.
1: Yeah, that's the thing. All right. So I've sent you the see which team doesn't belong, Coop, and we'll just take that team out and then we can edit that. We'll trim that down as we work our way through here. And the reaction of the people. I do need somebody. Do we have somebody to represent the people here? Yeah.
3: None of these people on hold called specifically for that, but I'm sure that, except line four there. That's exactly
1: line four.
3: Yeah.
1: I don't know. Let me see line four here. What do we got? Hold on. I have to click my board here. Line four. See one, two. Oh boy. Really? Are you sure about that?
3: That's really, that's the only person that called specifically for that.
1: Line four wanted, jeez, I don't know that we want line four. All right. Well, we got to figure out which team doesn't belong because I have 48 balls in the hopper. I don't have 49. So we got to throw a team out. How about that? We can throw a team out. Who do we want to throw out? Tunisia? Do we want to throw them out? Senegal?
2: Are you sure that's not Tunisia?
1: What else? What else we got? We've got Morocco. They're not going to win anything, right? Morocco? They got no chance.
3: Well, first of all.
1: Yes?
3: This is not in alphabetical order. I mean, I'm already seeing Algeria and Argentina should be swapped.
1: Okay. Well, that's the order. Okay. That's the freaking order we're doing here. Okay. Everything's number. You want to go through and number everything? You want to do that? Go ahead. You got plenty of time? Cause we got to do this like right now. We have no time. This is, oh my God. You know what? All right, let me get some reaction.
2: Who made this list?
3: Oh, I was trying to find the extra country, and then it confused me.
1: Well, it says, the thing I got it from, it says, the tournament fields 48 teams. Some published listed, okay, here we go. So Cabo Verde and Cape Verde, or an Ivory Coast and something else interchangeably. So, we'll see.
2: So we'll get rid of Cabo Verde.
1: Well, what about Ivory Coast and something else? Is Cabo Verde on there?
0: Yeah.
1: Oh, man. This is a lot harder than I thought. 48 teams.
2: Ivory Coast is on there, too. Yeah.
1: I see Ivory Coast, but is... okay. All right. We'll figure it out. We'll just start. We'll just go through it. And then at the end, if we have an extra team... There's no way we'll have an extra team. It's like 48 balls in the hopper, and that's how it's going to go. Let's see the reaction of the game. Let's see here. Page down. As Bagel Boy says, as Chuck said... The dumbest players ever. Sean in the Valley of the Sun says, 26 years listening to you this month. Let's do another 26. Your Dodgers are unstoppable. And they lost to the Pirates. But thank you, Sean. And I remember Sean because when I was working on the weekends when I started here, and with I think I was doing a show with Jason Smith. We did a show together on weekends in the early days of Fox Sports Radio. It was like 2000, whatever. And Sean had the birth of his son in like 2001, I think it was. And now his kid's like, oh, you know, in his mid-20s or whatever. Jerry writes in. He says, the NBA is rigged, blatant as the L.A. mayor race, he says. Mark, the full name guy, is up all night. And he's harassing me. He's a one of these annoying Knick fans that's just completely out there. What else do we have? King Roy says, I have some terrible news. The world-famous Culver's Barn in Beaver Dam, Wisconsin, was blown down due to severe storms that rolled through. Oh, no. They got to rebuild the Culver's Barn in Beaver Dam. That must be fixed. Spend tax dollars. Get that fixed. Absolutely. Listener Ben writes in, says, Spurs Nation will riot with Mitch Johnson coaching his coaching choke job, handing New York the victory. Late Night Drug Tester says, hopefully the hopper was being watched by a certified accounting firm. So he says. Terry in England says, a list in hour 1A, A block, absolute high honor for your efforts, he says. All right. I don't know what you're talking about. And Jill has literally fainted. She's the Knick fan in Minnesota, and she is passed out now at this point. Okay, let's get to the big event. Boy, this is so exciting. And by the way, my name is Ben Mallory. Yeah, and you know that? Yeah, and we need to talk. 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The World Cup beginning here shortly, and Hollering James is going to represent the people. This is very exciting. We got to do at least...
4: Spicy.
1: Well, let's go try to do two rounds at least to get them in quick. We'll see if we have time for a third or a fourth round. I think we might run out of time. Are you there? Hollering James. Are you there, James?
4: Hollering James is on the air. Yes, he's here.
1: All right. This is the World Cup pick'em. There are four teams, and the order will go the same as the NFL book'em. I will go first. Hi, I'm Ben. Then Coop, and then Lorena, and then Hollering James representing the people this hour. And if you like this, next hour somebody else will get to represent the people. Okay? Everyone good? All right. Here we go. The hopper. I am spinning the hopper. Here we go. Spin, big money, big money, big money. And the hopper's still going around here. Hold on a sec.
3: I found the mistake.
1: Okay, what is it?
3: I don't think Poland is supposed to be in there.
1: Okay, take them out then. Fine. All right, here we go. Coop, my first team is number 17. Number 17. What is that, Coop?
3: All right, you have that? England.
1: Is that good?
3: I think so.
1: That's for Terry in England, baby. What the hell? I don't know any of these teams. All right, who's next? Coop, you're up.
3: It's a country I've heard of.
1: I've heard of him, yes. All right, here we go. Here we go. This is the World Cup pick. You're listening to our live.
3: Come on, number one. Let's go number one.
1: All right, Coop, you got number eight. What is number eight, Coop?
3: Cabo Verde.
1: What is that?
3: I don't, it sounds like a Mexican restaurant.
1: It sounds like a dinner special. Can I have the Cabo Verde? All right, Lorena, you're up. You're listening to a live World Cup pick'em. Nobody else has this other than the Ben Maller Show on Fox. We have a hopper. If you can hear, that's the I'm spinning the hopper, Lorena. I am spinning the hopper.
2: Who did I get? And, Who did I get?
1: Hold on. Oh, you got a green ball. And that is, number 48. Number 48.
3: Uruguay.
2: Uruguay.
1: Okay. All right. So you, congratulations. Do you know where that is? That is South America, right? Isn't that South America?
2: Don't ask me.
1: I don't know. That seems like, right.
3: She can't even point out where Missouri is, all right?
1: I know. She didn't know what the capital of California is. Okay, let's see here. Holler and James. You ready, James? You ready? Here we go.
4: I'm ready to rock and roll.
1: Okay, let's see here. Number 24 for Hollering James. Number 24.
3: Ivory Coast.
1: Oh, James, congratulations. The Ivory Coast.
4: Is that, Brazil?
1: No, I don't think that's Brazil. Is that Africa? Is that Africa? The Ivory Coast? Am I right on that? I don't know. All right.
3: Yes.
1: All right. What do I win?
3: West African nation.
4: Oh, I win.
1: What? All right.
4: My first touch. I was going to say South Africa.
1: All right, shut up. Should James go again next, Coop? You want to do it in reverse order this time?
3: Yeah, I guess so.
1: All right. Well, James, you get to go again here. This is round two. I'm spinning the hopper. You see spinner here. Big money. And here we go. And the hopper spits out for James. Number 45 for Hollering James. What is that?
3: Tunisia,
1: congratulations.
2: I think it's Tunisia.
3: James. I don't think so.
1: No, it's not. Here we go. Let's go here. All right, Lorena, your next World Cup pick 'em. Next team.
2: Spin it good.
1: For Lorena.
2: Let's go.
1: Number 32.
2: Panama.
1: Oh, the Panama Canal. All right. And Coop is up next. It's World Cup. And here we go. Let's see here. What do we got? Number 30. What are you at there?
3: New Zealand. I think that's a good one.
1: I love New Zealand. I did radio there for a long time in Auckland, New Zealand. They love me there. I don't do it anymore, so maybe not. All right, let's see. Big money, spin the hopper. And last one for me, number 29. What is that, Coop?
3: The Netherlands. I think that's a good one. I think that's a good one. I believe so.
1: That seems like it would be a good one. That seems like they're into soccer in the Netherlands. But yeah. I have no idea. Okay, that's it for now, right? We got two rounds in. That's probably not enough, but that's all. I mean, you can't keep doing this, right? Every hour we're going to be doing this. Random Ryan says, I'm trying to call. Line's busy. I have the World Cup picks. We'll try next hour. All right, James, thank you. We're two rounds in, and so we've gotten 12 teams out. We have many more to go, and we'll play this out throughout the night. Just Josh says, World Cup pick 'em. If only the hopper could talk. It does talk. See, look.
3: You have the highest ranked team so far, Ben.
1: Oh, really?
3: England, yes.
2: This sounds a little, okay. What's that word?
1: What's that?
3: What?
2: Rigged.
1: How's it rigged? I literally know nothing about soccer.
3: Yeah, the very first pick of the entire thing.
1: Stop.
3: And he gets the number four ranked team in the world.
1: Stop.
2: What is the likeliness of that?
1: Listen, it's random. It's the hopper.
3: I get salsa verde. That's the one.
1: Salsa verde and some chips is very
2: Sounds
1: good. Okay.
2: Delicious.
1: All right. It is the Ben Maller Show as we press on. Time now though for the Who Am I game. And, this is where we pretend to be somebody else. Thus we call it the Who Am I game, which is so freaking.
3: Who?
1: Well, yeah, it's the Who Am I. See, it's called the Who Am I game. So the most points per game in the playoffs with one team, 60 or more games in NBA history, you've got, now Jalen Brunson's averaging 29.2 with the Knicks in his career with New York, and he is trailing only Michael Jordan, LeBron James, and me. Again, Jalen Brunson averaging 29.2 points per game with the Knicks in his playoff career in New York. And most points per game in the playoffs with one team, 60-plus games. Jalen Brunson trailing Michael Jordan, LeBron James, and me. Who am I? That is the question, the answer. We'll get to it, and we will do it next. 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

0: Bill Miller and you. It is the Ben Maller Show as we roll on a night that saw the San Antonio Spurs commit a basketball felony, high crimes and misdemeanors, gagging away a 29-point lead, and all those annoying 1% elitist Knicks fans celebrating like they won the championship. They kind of have at this point. Yeah, they had all those celebrities, man. They all went out there and had a good time. Anyway, chatting about that with the World Cup pick'em, rounds 1 and 2 of the World Cup pick'em, off to a good start on that. And you can follow this show on the podcast. You have the Ben Maller Show 5 nights a week. Listen during the day. And that's Ben Maller Show, anywhere you get your podcast. And on the weekends, the Fifth Hour podcast, a spinoff of this. So check it out anywhere you get podcasts. Back to it. All right, back to it we go. And we have the play of the day. And we'll pay off the Who Am I game in a moment. Now, as you know, it's not just any play of the day. Like, it's extra special. Let's go back now to Midtown Manhattan. Right there, the Knickerbockers. Down one. And then this happened.
1: 5.7 left. No timeouts remaining. Ananobi is handed the ball. Finds Brunson at midcourt. Launches a straight on three. Missed it short. Tip by Ananobi. He put it in. Ananobi put it in. The Knicks take the lead with 1.2 to go. Ananobi
2: out
1: of nowhere.
0: And they will not concede as they win. That was Knicks Radio there. 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The way tire buying should be. I know that our buddy Joey the Bellman, big fan of Tire Rack. He just can't get enough of Tire Rack. Well, time now for the Who Am I game, and this is where we pretend to be somebody else. So Jalen Brunson at 29.2 points per game with the Knicks in the playoffs. That's the fourth most points per game in the playoffs with one team, 60 or more games with that team, trailing only Michael Jordan, LeBron James, and me. Who am I? That would be the question. And let's see, does anyone know the answer? Go to the great unwashed here. Kodak Black, who's 29, from the late night drug tester.
3: Great.
0: Page down, 904 Ray says the Hopper is a fan of mine. Yes, apparently it is. Coop's very upset with my first couple picks. El Presidente of Salsa Verde, Koopa Loop from Ferg Dog. Willis Reed, guessed by Scrooge. That's his answer. Jalen Brunson from Shane in Des Moines. Now, it's going to be tough for him to be the answer, Shane, because he's in the question. What else do we have? San Diego State Aztec great Tony Gwynn, Mr. Padre. From
4: Never heard of him.
0: Patrick, who else do we have? Page down. Rob the Goatman says Bruce Valanche. Bet you thought I was going to say Rob. Is that Robbie's cousin? That must be Robbie's cousin. Arnie Spanier, the Stinking Genius from Analog Al. Pele, guessed by King Roy. Bert Blyleven. Bert Be Home Blyleven from Not a Burner. Tito Jackson from The Real Martin at the airport in Denver. Mel Counts from Fat Daddy. General Booty, guessed by Sean in the Valley of the Sun. Tom Gugliotta from Doc Dan. The Mexican Maverick of the NBA from Manuel and Gardena. Larry Bird from Mark the Full Name Guy. Carl Malone from Johnny Q. Big Lou says Knicks announcer Mike Breen. All right, do you have an answer? Do you have an answer, Lorena?
3: Nicholas Cage.
0: Wow, that's interesting. No, the answer is the answer. You know who? If I say the answer is the answer, you know what I mean? You know what I mean by that?
3: No.
0: The answer is Allen Iverson of the Sixers. Allen Iverson is the answer. That's his nickname. The AI, the original AI.
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0: Here's what you need to know.
1: The New York Knicks are one win away from an NBA championship after completing the greatest comeback in NBA Finals history. They were down 29 but came all the way back to defeat the Spurs 107-106. OG Anunoby had the tip in after a Jalen Brunson miss that gave New York the lead with 1.2 seconds left. Anunoby also hit 7 threes and ended with 33 points. Brunson was the leading scorer of the game with 36 points. Game 5 will be on Saturday back in San Antonio. The Stanley Cup Final continues on Thursday with Game 5 between the Hurricanes and the Golden Knights. The puck is set to drop at 8 Eastern and the series is tied at 2 apiece. The FIFA World Cup also starts on Thursday with 2 matches out of Group A. First, Mexico takes on South Africa at 3 Eastern. Then South Korea takes on Czechia at 10 Eastern. And in baseball, the White Sox held on 2-1 against the Braves. Chicago is now in first place in the AL Central. I'm Monty Bolaños.
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0: making it rain again and again and again. Welcome in the beginning of another, yet another hour of the Ben Maller Show. We are in the air everywhere. Besties, as we avoid the grotesque goblins that are out there, coast to coast, border to border, and beyond, on the vast and forcefully powerful microphones of FSR emanating live.
1: Doing live!
0: From the toasting, as we are posting and toasting, guaranteed human, from the world-famous Fox Sports Radio studios, where Big Greg in Iowa reminds us that this hour made possible in part by our friends at Tire Rack. 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And that, now we're going to pause for the monologue. We'll get back to the commercials. All right, no, I'm kidding. I love the commercials. As I've often said, we don't have enough commercials. My goal is to have this show 59 minutes of commercials, 1 minute of content. That's what I would like, and I think we're getting close. I think we're getting close. I'm very happy about that. So our lead this hour is not from New York, where the Knickerbockers were given the gift Christmas in June, Hanukkah in June, the Knicks down 29 points. They were getting ready for their last rites in that game, and then San Antonio said, let me just futz around and start shooting some three-point shots, and they had the greatest choke job in the history of basketball. What an accomplishment, and Wemby's going to be wearing that for a long time. Long, long, long, long, long time. However, I mentioned Kansas City, so Patrick Mahomes, who is the gold standard at quarterback in the NFL, he's made some headlines here. Did you hear what happened to him? You did not. We learned that Mahomes and the Chiefs have agreed to a reworked contract. Ties him to the team through 2033. The total value of said contract now, $504 million, the first NFL contract to exceed $500 million. Yeah. Mahomes gets $239 million in new money, allegedly, adds 2 years on the previous deal, and so we can go through all the numbers if you want. That's pretty boring. Mahomes, starting in 2027, Mahomes will average $64 million per year. Yeah, that's right in my tax bracket, you know, close. No? It is not. Apparently not. That'll be a new NFL record starting in 2027 until somebody else zooms past him. So that is a good jumping off point. Let us discuss the question. What message are the Chiefs sending with this Patrick Mahomes rework contract extension? So my thoughts, I've got T-Mobile, battery-powered flashlight, and Dino Nuggets. And we will combine all of these things together. We're going to try to schnazz up the radio show. Going to schnazz it up, and we'll give you a high five. So, A, this one is rather simple. Kansas City is shooting off a text message to everyone else in the NFL. And it reads, "We ain't going anywhere, you bozos." And not just Bozo, the district attorney. You bozos. For anyone hoping for a downfall, the heartbeat is still there. That's what this is. The fat lady has not sung yet. The party's not over. And the Chiefs are already reloading the confetti cannons, getting those ready. And so the rest of the NFL, this franchise, the Chiefs are like, hey, we're cockroaches. We're the ultimate cockroaches, and we refuse to die. The dynasty's not over yet. They just took a little break here. Mahomes is the NFL's T-Mobile tower. Full bars, full coverage, no outages with his contract. And he is the bedrock of Arrowhead for the Chiefs. And look, Mahomes, the foundation, everything else is just, it's interior decorating, everything else on the Chiefs. And Clark Hunt, the guy that runs the team there, he came out, he's been spreading the gospel, he's got knee pads on, praising Mahomes, generational talent, elite human being. Of course, I always loved the elite human being. Like, how does anyone know that? Anyway, yeah, so it was kissing your ass. That's it. Why not? I get it. You get your ass kissed, both cheeks, when you've been to 5 Super Bowls and won 3 championships. That's usually how that goes. Now, keeping the buzz going here. So salary cap doom and gloomers, you know who you are, the nerds in the back of the room, the salary cap truthers. I am a salary cap truther. They're not. We disagree. But the salary cap doom and gloomers are up in arms, saying that when the contract kicks in, the contract increase, Mahomes will be making $64 million annual average value, AAV, $64 million per year starting in 2027. The question, are the Chiefs now, according to the salary cap doom and gloomers, the Chiefs are cooked because of the increased money, and they will not have enough money to fill out the roster properly. And so even though they get Mahomes, they're not going to give him enough players around on the roster, so he's cooked. He's porked. So are the Chiefs cooked? Hell no! I don't believe that. I don't believe that. That money is just the cost of doing business in the NFL. Now, Brett Veach, the GM in Kansas City, like every other good team, he is playing a shell game with the salary cap, the payroll, chasing that little P under the walnut shell for the third time in 6 years, futzing around with the salary cap. And so the Chiefs, if the math is right here, they have committed $689 million in new money to Mahomes through 2033. If Mahomes is still the supernova that he had been, then this is fine. It works. Mazel tov. Good for you. However, if Mahomes is now a battery-powered flashlight, then that's a much different conversation, because this becomes a capital Q quagmire. It's a big quagmire, and yet belief is undefeated. People believe that Mahomes is the top quarterback. However, lately, the legend is still elite. The commercials are still elite. The stat sheet is filing a grievance. And he has become, in the last year and a half, the NFL's screen merchant, the Sultan of swing passes, relying on the short game, the helter-skelter improv plays, while blaming many around the Chiefs, blaming the supporting cast and all that. The eyeball test says Mahomes has not been quite as good recently, and the numbers back that up. In 2024, despite a Super Bowl run, he was average, 15th-ranked quarterback in the NFL, Mahomes. And this past year, he was number 21. On the big board of quarterbacks, neck and neck with Justin Fields, who is now the backup at Arrowhead. Nevertheless, it is a pure man who shot Liberty Valance situation when it comes to Mahomes. When the legend becomes the fact, you print the legend. The Chiefs have already made so much money off Mahomes and all that, and so even if they paid him $1 billion, it would not cover the amount of money they've been able to take in because of their success in this golden era of Chiefs football. Now, last word. To Viva Las Vegas we go. The Raiders always carrying some excess baggage. And good for headlines, not good for wins. Not good for wins. They're always rowing upstream against the tide. I bring this up because Kirk Cousins, who I believe is 37 now, and signed with the Raiders, and he is now pushing back on the very popular narrative that he was brought to Vegas solely to mentor Fernando Mendoza, the unpolished quarterback who for some reason was taken number one overall out of Indiana, the Hoosiers. He's 22, Fernando Mendoza. Cousins, when asked about all that, said the labeling by the media of him as Mendoza's mentor is, quote, a bit of a reach and, quote, more of a narrative than it is the truth. Now, Cousins emphasized a collaborative dynamic of working together. Well, isn't that special? So the question, what is Raiders quarterback Kirk Cousins implying by saying he is not the mentor of rookie Fernando Mendoza? So this is one of those things that comes up pretty much every year where there's some young hotshot quarterback that enters the NFL and there's a more experienced quarterback ahead of them. The NFL, and especially the media in the NFL, they're all buddy-buddy. They love to sell mentorship in the NFL. It's like a Disney, you know, like Disney selling magic. They love it. It's a scam. It's a myth. It's a bedtime story for you gullible dopes. Kirk Cousins is not mentoring anybody. He's trying to keep Mendoza from stealing his parking spot is what he's trying to do there. Now, it's already preordained, according to Clint Kubiak, the coach. You never have to learn the name of the Raiders coach because they don't last long. Clint Kubiak has indicated that Mendoza would ideally sit and learn with a veteran such as Cousins. Ergo, the Raiders, they are saying they want Cousins to be, what, a bridge. Cousins wants to be a drawbridge. He wants to go up, closed, nobody's crossing. The drawbridge is up. And so Mendoza can learn if he learns by osmosis. Great. If not, he's going to learn by watching Kirk Cousins get sacked. The Raiders overdrafted a project, to be kind, who... Let's just say, in the cooking world, the culinary world needs a lot of seasoning, and they have paired Fernando Mendoza with a guy in Kirk Cousins who doesn't want to share the salt or the pepper, wants to keep all the salt and the pepper. So think of Mendoza like a startup, and Cousins is the legacy software. They do not integrate. Not in a mean way. Like Cousins doesn't have, I don't think he has a mean bone in his body, which is part of the problem. They're not going to be buddy-buddy. They're not going to be enemies, though. And so Cousins is not planning on feeding Mendoza dino nuggets in the Raider quarterback room. He's not even going to give him the Wi-Fi password over there in Henderson, Nevada. So if Cousins wants to mentor, right, if that's what he wants in life, he'd retire and go coach a high school team somewhere in Georgia and or Texas or wherever. Instead, Cousins will start the 2026 season. The Raiders open up the regular season in September against the Miami football team, the Dolphins. A couple of teams that used to matter that don't matter. They're irrelevant. They're laughingstock franchises, the Dolphins and the Raiders. And so while that's going on, Fernando Mendoza, we anticipate, will put on a Fitbit or an Apple Watch and get 10,000 steps up and down on the sidelines. So that is how that is going to go. It is the Ben Maller Show as we are rolling, rolling, rolling. We have more of the World Cup pick'em. We had Hollering James last hour representing the people. We need more of the people. There's already controversy. Koopa Loop is accusing the host of this show of some funny business, which is outrageous. Outrageous accusations. I will contact my lawyer. How dare you? I will contact HR. But we'll have the World Cup pick'em. If you want to represent the people on the World Cup Pick'em, 877-99 on Fox, also on X.

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0: Joe Miller and you. You're locked in on the Ben Maller Show on a night where we are dissecting the greatest choke job in the history of the NBA Finals. Congratulations, San Antonio. You've embarrassed yourself. With a 29-point lead. Played gutless basketball, the Spurs. Went up 29 and then decided we're going to futz around, shoot a bunch of three-point shots. They lost. Discussing that. And also, we got the World Cup pick'em. This hour, we talked about Patrick Mahomes getting a contract extension. Well, it's extension. They redid the contract. They moved some money around so they have more money to play with there. That's how that goes. 877-99 on Fox. The call-in number on X at Ben Maller. That's at Ben Maller.
1: I'm not attracted to women.
0: Of the program. And say hello to Lorena, FSR Tech Queen.
2: Hi, Bill.
0: No talking. And Cuba Loop over there at a Bronco fan. That's a Bronco fan. Your comments can and will be used against you in the court of sports radio, so please act accordingly.
3: I want a steamer.
0: Yes, you do. Hoosier Bill writes in and says, I have to push back on Coop. Ben, as we all know, you have ADHD. Get help, Ben. You have good insurance. I do not have ADHD. I don't. Thanks for asking. The Ferg Dog says, I cannot handle anymore the baseless cheating accusations that have been leveled against you. I've already lived through Watergate, Deflategate. I will not put up with Hoppergate. Nixon was innocent, and so is Ben. That's from Ferg Dog. Yeah, there's accusations going on here, which is ridiculous. Now, Random Ryan, boogity, boogity, boogity, from Carolina writes, and he says, a fun video is trending of Ben Stiller, the number one New York Nepo baby.
4: Number one.
0: Walking past and ignoring a Skid Row alum in front of MSG before the game. All right. I have no idea what that's all about. I haven't seen the video. I did see this video, developing story overnight. Did you see what happened when the San Antonio Spurs team bus pulled up to their Manhattan hotel? As the players shuffled off the bus to get into the hotel there in Manhattan. Well, I mentioned this, a subway rat's gonna subway rat. There was a frenzy. You had, it looked like a couple hundred people outside razzing the Spurs, and a lot of them were doing the Statue of Liberty. Now, you know what the Statue of Liberty is. They were not witnessing what was going on. They had their arm extended with their smartphone to record the video of the players walking in. Well, while this was going on, and the Knicks fans, of course, the reason they were there was to boo the Spurs as they exited the team bus and entered their hotel late at night. And someone decided, I'm no longer going to be a non-playable character. I would like to be part of the game. And so they chucked something at Victor Wembanyama and Keldon Johnson of the Spurs. And because they were likely so intoxicated, as New York Knicks fans are, celebrating that win, that whatever they threw hit the street light between the two players and fell to the ground. Now, Wembanyama, for some reason, just natural reaction, he turned around to look. Now, I think they tell you, if somebody's throwing something at you, you might want to get undercover and get in the building. But he turned around and kind of looked like, hey, who did that? And what's going on with that? So it looked like whatever was thrown shattered, and there was debris that fell behind. So, interesting. Let's go to the phones, and we'll have the World Cup pick'em coming up here in a moment. Let's say hello to Anthony in Louisiana. Hello, Anthony. Welcome. Hello, Anthony. You're on the air.
5: How you doing?
0: If I was any better, I'd be Wemby, but not Victor Wembanyama, because he just authored the greatest choke job in NBA history.
5: Oh. Did y'all do something at the San Antonio player?
0: Well, the fans threw something at, they threw something at, I'm talking about the game. The Spurs blew a 29-point lead. But yeah, after the game, going to the hotel, somebody threw something at Wemby and it hit the, they were so intoxicated it hit the street light and bounced down.
5: Yeah, the Knicks had a 20-point lead. They took their foot off the gas.
0: Oh, look at that. That's Coop, can you send that out on the Fox Sports Radio X account? Anthony in Louisiana, our NBA insider. You are our shams. You know that, Anthony? You're our insider. You give us inside information. So send that out, Coop. Thank you.
5: Yeah, B, you and Lorraine, y'all some meal.
0: Oh, well, thank you. I appreciate it. Very kind of you. Oh, yeah, and you're... You want to say hi to anybody? You want to, you know?
5: Yeah. Hey, cuz.
1: What up, Anthony?
5: How you doing?
1: It's almost Friday. I'm ready for the weekend.
5: Yeah, you got a good sense of humor.
0: Yeah, that's always fun. When women say it's almost Friday, I almost always laugh. I've never heard a woman say it's almost Friday and not laugh. How about you, Coop?
2: Yeah, it's hilarious. Yeah, it's good stuff.
0: It's good female comedy right there. Yes.
5: Yeah, Lorraine, I love how you laugh.
1: Oh, that's so nice. I've heard mixed reviews.
5: It's good to hear from you, Lorraine.
1: Thanks for calling in, Anthony.
0: Okay, thank you, Anthony. There we go. Our buddy Anthony in Louisiana. Find him on a hot date at Outback Steakhouse eating a bloomin' onion. Let's say hello to Andrew in Bakersfield, California. Hello, Andrew. Welcome, Andrew.
3: Bro, I'm going to give it to you with no trivia. We're like, you know, straight from Bolivia. My hip-hop will rock and shock the nation like the Emancipation Proclamation. We MCs. That's for Keith from Staten Island, the West Sider. And Scooter and Art and Pat.
2: What?
0: What did I just
3: say? So
0: they
3: said, huh?
0: What was that?
3: That was Wu-Tang. So
0: why did you do that? Why?
3: Okay.
0: They why said did you think that was? Yeah.
3: They said there was a Trump curse. How dare you? He built a lot of New York with his bare hands. But so.
0: Yes. Yes. Donald Trump was out there with a hammer and some nails. Yes.
3: So Wu-Tang has the antidote. And Ben, pick up the Wu-Tang double CD and you'll get all the education you need for this year. You know what I mean? Thank you.
0: Okay. Wow. This is amazing content. Let's go to Dan in St. Louis, who's going to actually say something worthy of conversation. Hello, Dan. We have the World Cup Pick'em coming up. We're going to do two rounds of the World Cup Pick'em coming up. Hello, Dan the Man in St. Louis.
4: You know, Dan, let me first state this. I'm a totally blind person, so any time that what's coming out of my mouth might be hearsay in the game that we watch tonight. I would say this. When you think about the 29-point choke job that San Antonio did, and the coach for San Antonio did his best impression of the coach of Chicago, pushing timeout the whole third quarter into the middle of the fourth quarter. Do you understand me? When you were going on a 60 to something run, and you don't call a timeout, you have to question yourself. Is this fixed? Not only that, Ben, but let me say this.
0: Yeah.
4: When they call the over and back, now I'm a blind person, totally blind.
0: Well, they didn't call. They didn't. You're talking about Alvarado? They didn't call it.
4: Let me say this. One referee, they said, did call it. Then they went back to the tape and stuff, and they said that somebody, and you tell me, Ben, or anyone, Marcellus, that crazy guy, Oodles and Noodles, tell me who called a timeout from the New York Knicks. Nobody.
0: Nobody.
4: There was a phantom call. Everybody was looking at the ball.
0: And I know you're blind. Trust me, you saw better than the referees as a blind man that you knew that was there was a violation. It looked like a violation to me, Dan. Let me tell you something. Where have you been, Dan? We need you part of the show.
2: The
0: Dan.
2: Ball didn't cross it over to the backcourt. What are you talking about?
0: Stop, please. And how about this, Dan? How about the fans of the Knickerbockers? They started when they went back to New York for Game 3. They were rhythmically chanting. You remember they were chanting on Knicks in 4, Knicks in 4, right? Then it looked like things were not going well, so they went from Knicks in 4. They lost obviously the other night, and then at the beginning of the game, refs, you suck. They were blaming the refs. They were blaming the refs.
4: Do you know? Let me say this, in Lorena. If you don't know where Missouri is, we are right 5 minutes around from Ecstasy. Anywhere in the car. But let me tell you this. I will let you know this. I'll tell you what, man. Hey, look. 5 seconds, and they made Victor, when he missed us two free throws, if he would have made any one of those free throws, then we wouldn't be talking about this.
0: Hey, and let me say this, Dan. Some people are trying to compare what De'Aaron Fox did to J.R. Smith. I believe what J.R. Smith did is still worse. He dribbled out the clock in a tie game. It doesn't get better than that. It does not. Dan, J.R. Smith, years ago, he dribbled out the clock. The game was tied. He thought the game they were winning. All right, listen, you got to call me. Dan, listen to me. All right? I need you to call this show more. I like you. You know what you are? You could be the rookie caller of the year. You don't even know it. This is like the first time we've talked. You got to call more.
4: You know what? I don't want to take over Blind Scott's reputation.
0: No, trust me. You do. You do, Dan. Let me tell you, Dan, listen to me. Yep. All right? You keep calling. I'm going to give you a nickname. The militia will give you a nickname. You almost cursed on the air, which I love. Don't do that. That's what Lucky Tony does.
6: We dumped it just in case. It was really close.
0: He got half the F word on the air, but not quite. All right, listen, I got to go, Dan. We got this World Cup pick.
4: I want to say this. And Coop, love you a lot, man. I love you, man. I'm a
0: okay.
6: Thanks, Dan.
0: All right. There you go. Yes, thank you. There you go. Look at that, Coop. You got Dan in St. Louis, a big fan of your work there. All right, let's get to it. Here we go. Give me some music or something. I don't know. I got the hopper. Here we go. This is the World Cup. It's on Fox. You better watch. And I think Fox Sports Radio, too, right? I think saw something about that. Some of the games on Fox Sports Radio. All right, who's up here? We're doing round three. Is this correct, Coop? Round three. And we have representing the people Chance, 2% Chance from Alabama. Am I right on that?
6: That is correct.
0: Welcome in, Chance from Alabama. Are you a big soccer fan?
7: No, I'm new to soccer.
0: Okay. I'm a soccer fan every time the World Cup happens. I like soccer. That's when I like the soccer. All right, we're going to spin we're spinning the hopper, and good luck. Here we go, round and round, and da da da da. Oh! Hold on a sec. The bell. Hold on. The ball fell. All right, now number 46. That's for me, I guess, right? I'm up. I'm 46. What is that, Coop?
6: Turkey.
0: Okay, did I cheat again, Coop, because I took Turkey?
1: Yeah, see, now you're going to pick one that suspicious.
0: All right, Coop's next pick on the hopper, number 36. By the way, all the teams in the World Cup, all 48, we've supposedly alphabetically, we've numbered them. And so there's a number with each team, and so I don't have the thing in front of me. Coop does. Number 36, Coop. Number 36 is your team.
6: Qatar.
1: Qatar.
6: I think
0: Qatar,
6: it's Qatar.
0: I thought. Is it Qatar?
6: I don't know.
1: It's Qatar.
0: You say Qatar, I say Qatar. The world goes around. All right. Lorena, you are up next. Do you know where that is, by the way, Lorena? You know where that is, right?
1: Yeah.
0: Qatar?
1: I think it's
0: Qatar?
1: In Africa.
0: It's the Middle East.
6: Yeah,
0: right?
6: I think it's the Middle East.
0: Yeah. Which could be Africa, technically. All right, here we go. Let's see here. Lorena, you are at number 12. Number 12 for Lorena. Oh, World Cup pick'em.
1: Curacao.
6: Yeah.
0: Oh, congratulations. Good beaches, right? Don't they have good beaches in Curacao? Am I correct? Who knows? All right, round and round.
6: It's the
0: and
6: blue alcohol, right?
0: Okay, 2% chance, 2% chance. Here we go, 2% chance. The hopper has stopped. And you get number 20. Number 20 for 2% chance, representing the people.
7: No Canada.
6: You got
1: Ghana.
0: Ghana.
6: Ghana.
7: What
6: do you have against Canada?
7: Gonorrhea.
0: No. Everyone makes the same joke. You're all a bunch of children. Just as long as it's not gonorrhea, you're good. All right.
1: Some antibiotics.
0: There you go. Yeah, go to see a doctor immediately. Okay, here we go. I'm going to spin the hopper. And Chance, you're up again here, Chance, on the hopper round and round. And the hopper stops. And number 28. Number 28.
6: Morocco.
0: Hey,
7: I like that.
6: They're actually one of the top 10 countries in the World Cup.
1: Wow.
0: Really?
6: Yep, number 7.
0: Aren't there beautiful women in Morocco and rich people?
7: Oh, yeah.
0: I feel like I've heard Morocco a lot in old movies.
1: There's beautiful women everywhere.
6: That's right, Lorena.
0: That's not true. All right, here we go.
6: Yeah, right. Yeah.
0: I think a chance got joke. Number 3 for Lorena. Number 3 on the
6: Australia.
0: Australia. Okay, very cool.
7: Nice.
0: Aussie Waz will be happy about that. And next up is Koopaloop. We're spinning the hopper. And
6: come on, number one.
0: All right,
6: They're not in it.
0: Coop, you got number one.
6: Yeah! Yeah!
0: Did you cheat? What were the freaking odds you would get number one, you schmuck?
6: Argentina! Let's go! Messi!
0: Oh, no! Ah, how do you do that, dude?
6: That's defending cool, champs. Man. Let's go.
0: All right. Shut up. Here we go. My last pick. Here we go. I've got number 42. That sounds terrible. What is number 42?
6: Number 42 is Spain. That actually is not terrible.
0: That's not bad?
6: No, they're the number two ranked. They're actually ranked higher than Argentina.
1: Seriously,
6: this.
1: Are you serious?
6: Yes.
1: Seriously, all right. Ben?
0: I said freaking Hopper. What do you want? I don't know. I literally know nothing about
1: this
0: soccer. I will pretend to be an expert. I know nothing. All right. 2% chance. That is two rounds in. You feel pretty good for your, you got Ghana, so that's good. Not gonorrhea. You got the Ghana. What else did you get? You got the other team.
7: Morocco.
6: That's right. Morocco. Right.
0: And again, it's
7: I like Morocco, yes. But I'm hoping it's good. I know nothing about soccer.
0: Well, now you can watch the World Cup, and we don't either. That's the whole point of the bit. The whole point of the bit is we know nothing about soccer, and that's the fun of the bit. And so we'll do it, and then it's Team Ben, Team Coop, Team Lorena, and then 2% chance, and Holler and James representing the people. So that'll be the callers, the people that listen to the show. So there you go. All right, thank you, 2% chance there in Alabama. We'll do this each hour on the hour. Why not? What the F? We have Mallory, third degree straight ahead. Here is the Insta trivia. And we'll go back to basketball. Everyone buzzing on the Spurs choke job against the Knicks. Greatest choke job in NBA history. And New York, the beneficiary of that generosity by San Antonio. So New York's OG Anunoby, the hero with that tip in, also the block shot. Well, OG Anunoby's averaging 23.8 points with an efficient field goal percentage of 73%. That is the highest effective field goal percentage, if you will, ever in the finals for a player scoring 20 or more points per game. The highest ever is by blank. All right. Again, so New York's OG Anunoby averaging 23.8 points per game with an effective field goal percentage of 73%. The highest effective field goal percentage ever in the finals for a player scoring 20 or more points is by blank. That is the Insta trivia, the answer. And we'll get to Mallard to the third degree, and we will do it next. However, looky here. It is the B block. What hour is it? Let's see, 1 hour.
7: Number two.
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0: Miller and you. 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So help us out. Do us a solid. Thank you. All right, back to it we go, and we'll have Maller to the third degree. Time now, though, for the Insta trivia. 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And here is the instant trivia. New York's OG Anunoby, the hero of the night, averaging 23.8 points with an effective field goal percentage of 73%. It's one of those nerd stats. That's the highest effective field goal percentage ever in the finals for a player scoring 20 points per game. It actually held by me. So who am I? Clay Martin from Analog Al. Who else do we have? Let's see. Paige Dan. We've got Jimmy Superfly Snuka from Andy in Lino Lakes, Minnesota. David Beckham, guest by King Roy. Ozzy Osbourne from Rob the Goat Man. Jerry West, guest by Analog Al. Alf, the alien opiner. Look, we're hanging out in the park, Alf. That's Tree Rollins. His answer, Hulk Hogan. There you go, who's, as Mediocre Kabuki points out, has won more championships in Madison Square Garden than the Knicks have. And that will still be true, even if the Knicks end up winning the championship, as it looks like they're going to do. Big Greg in Iowa says it's Knicks fans after game four. Yeah, they need to take a shower. What do we have? LeBron's buddy, child Bronny from Doug in South Korea. Sidney Moncrief from Fargo Pete. That's his answer. Ray Knight, husband of Nancy Lopez from Manuel in Gardena. And who else do we have? Page Dan. Giannis Antetokounmpo from Supermarket Steve. Landon Donovan, guest by Eek in Roseville, Minnesota. Cookie Rojas from Doc Dan. That's his answer. Hoosier Bill said, we need more of Blind Dan from St. Louis to call the show. We need that. All right, do you have an answer, Lorena?
1: I'm going to go with Brandon Aubrey.
0: Brandon Aubrey. Is it Brandon Aubrey? Is that? No, that is completely wrong. No, the correct answer is Clay Thompson back in 2019 for the Golden State Warriors. So OG Anunoby on the way to breaking that mark. Here we go. Here we go. Here we go.
2: To the third degree. This is when Big Ben gets grilled.
0: All right, Kubaloo.
3: Well, usually when players express their individual goals for the season, they're pretty lofty. Not the case with Packers wide receiver Christian Watson, although it might be lofty for him. Watson says he's aiming for more than 1,100 yards and double-digit touchdowns. Now, Ben, I know you said that he doesn't deserve his contract extension, but yeah. Do you think he can hit these goals?
0: No, because something's going to go haywire. He gets hurt all the time. To get those numbers, you have to stay healthy. You're not going to get those numbers if you play 8 or 9 games, and that's just the reality of Watson. He has not been able to stay healthy. That's the problem. When he's played, he's been good. He hasn't been great. The Packers are betting clearly that Christian Watson is going to take off the training wheels and go to the next level. I see no evidence that would indicate that he's going to be able to make it through a season healthy. And so I'm going, no, those are not realistic goals. To get double-digit touchdowns, you have to play in pretty much every game because you're not going to usually get more than one touchdown a game. Very rarely does that happen. Next!
3: Now, Kyrie Irving is now being linked to 4 realistic trade suitors in the Pistons, the Timberwolves, the Rockets, and the Lakers. Ben, would you take a shot with Kyrie if you were one of those teams?
0: Hell no! The idea of Kyrie Irving is great. The reality of Kyrie Irving is he doesn't, much like Christian Watson, he doesn't play that much. There's always some kind of underlying condition when Kyrie's on your team. It's been consistent, other than when he played with LeBron, right? Outside of that, I guess you can say, well, go join LeBron. And he's getting older, which means Kyrie's going to get hurt even more. based on the comparisons to other athletes that have come before him. So he'll obviously get a job. I would not want Kyrie on my team. I would not get excited, which means he'll probably end up with the Clippers. Next!
3: Speaking of the Mavericks, it's also being reported that they are targeting Joel Embiid. Would this be a mistake, or could a Flag-Embiid pairing make some noise?
0: So there's a theme here, Coop, and the theme is all of these guys are not all that available. And so, yeah, if Joel Embiid, if you gave some kind of health serum, some kind of punch that he could drink and be healthy all year, sure, Joel Embiid would be wonderful. Absolutely great with Flag. That's not going to happen. So hell no, don't want that combination if I'm Dallas. How did we do, Coop?
3: You pass this edition.
0: That is a win. Put it on the board. Winner, winner, winner. Chicken dinner.
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1: What a comeback for the New York Knicks.
2: 5.7 left. No timeouts remaining. Ananobi is handed the ball. Finds Brunson at midcourt. Launches a straight on three. Missed it short. Tip by Ananobi. He put it in. Ananobi put it in. The Knicks take the lead with 1.2 to go. Ananobi out of nowhere.
1: You heard it on the Knicks radio network. They were down 29 and came back all the way to defeat the Spurs 107 to 106. Ananobi ended with 33 points. Jalen Brunson was a leading scorer with 36 points. New York now leads the series 3-1, and Game 5 will be back in San Antonio on Saturday. In Major League Baseball, the A's defeated the Brewers 4-3. White Sox held on against the Braves 2-1. Chicago is now in first place in the AL Central. And the Pirates came all the way back to defeat the Dodgers at home 9-8. I'm Monty Bolaños.
0: Maller Militia, are you ready?
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0: Ben.

0: give it back? Now, sir, would you give it back? Welcome. What is it? Welcome in the beginning of another hour of the Ben Maller Show. We are in the air everywhere. Like roommates, as we have a real humdinger. That's right, a real humdinger. Coast to coast, border to border, and beyond. On the vast and unrealistically powerful microphones of FSR emanating live.
1: Do it live!
0: From the bacon. 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The crown is yours. And we now pause for the monologue. And our lead this hour, not from the NBA Finals, although, if you want to call up and yap about that, a historical choke job. Holy crap. A great googly moogly. What was that? As the New York Knicks, down by 29, facing their last rights, and then they ended up coming back all the way back, and they end up getting the win, which was very generous of the San Antonio choking Spurs as they blew a 29-point lead, a chance to tie up the NBA Finals, and it all went away. I don't understand why they would do that. They had all the momentum. They had all the momentum, and then OG Anunoby hits the game-winning shot. And he is now a New York Knicks legend. He'll be the old guy, you know, 30 years from now, 40 years from now. Let's go see the Knicks alumni. There's OG Anunoby sitting courtside. Who's that guy? The kids that haven't even been born yet will say, I don't know who that is. Yes. All right. Anyway, our lead this hour is from basketball, but from the Wayback Machine. Broadcaster Richard Jefferson. Doesn't it feel like these guys are just temporary? Like you got Tim Legler, Richard Jefferson, like they're just kind of there until they get a bigger name, whoever that is. They're just temporary guys. Anyway, Richard Jefferson said recently that he believes the Golden State Warriors would give back not one, but two championships in exchange for the 2016 NBA title. Now, did you see this at all? No? Okay. He said the Warriors would gladly trade both of their Kevin Durant era championships. This is a quote from Richard Jefferson. It's done about 2017, 2018 to get the 2016 title instead to secure that legacy. and be recognized as the undisputed greatest team ever, close quote. All right, so that is a good jumping off point. Now, some of you people, you know who you are, obsess over these championship rings and you go gaga for this and all that. So the question is this. Thumbs up or thumbs down? Thumbs up, thumbs down on Richard Jefferson's claim that the Golden State Warriors franchise, that's a basketball team that plays in San Francisco, would give back two KD titles for the 2016 ring. So my observations, I've got the Louvre, I've got lacking the gene, and potatoes au gratin. And we will combine all of these things together. And we're going to line them up, and we're going to go 1, 2, 3, and ABC as we chew the rag. We always start, though, with number one!
1: Number one!
0: Number one!
1: Number one!
0: Yeah. Two thumbs up. Two thumbs up. 1,000% in agreement here. The Warriors would absolutely, if they could, return those Kevin Durant rings like a bad Amazon order if it meant erasing the blight that is on that Warrior run, blowing a 3-1 lead against the Cadavers. That 73-win season to collapse is the scar that they keep pretending is a tattoo. It's not a tattoo. It's a scar. And forget the Mediterranean, the keto, the Atkins diet. Steph Curry and Golden State would pick the QVQ diet. Now, what is the QVQ diet? That is quality versus quantity. Now, before I was on the quantity versus quality diet, but they would rather have the quality versus the quantity. The 2015-2016 Golden State Warriors had the greatest regular season in the history of the sport. They went 73-9 with the Splash Brothers, and Steph Curry was the unanimous MVP that year. They were on the path to absolute basketball immortality. And then Draymond Green decided he wanted to star in the Nutcracker. And he got suspended. Next thing you know, things started going sideways. Golden State ended up blowing the 3-1 lead to LeBron, Kyrie, and the Cavs. The only 3-1 comeback in finals history, unless Victor Wembanyama and the Spurs can match that. So winning the 2016 title, what would that have done? That would have validated the greatest team ever argument, the narrative, without needing to go out and get Kevin Durant, preserving the original dynasty, legacy, and all that stuff in the purest form. And that was the ring that would have changed the conversation forever. The 2016 banner would have hung in the Louvre, and it didn't get it. And yeah, they won a couple with Kevin Durant, and those banners are not in the Louvre. They're actually hanging at a hot dog on a stick at a mall in the food court somewhere in Northern California. There's like two hot dog on a sticks there, and there's one hanging the championship banners. Now, page two. To TV land we go. Everyone loves television and radio. So LeBron spending some time here raising holy hell, calling out NBA pregame and postgame shows. His complaint was that they lack real analysis. And I'm not making this up, by the way. This is not something I'm making up out of thin air. It sounds ridiculous. LeBron grumbled, quote, "I don't watch a lot of pregame shows, postgame shows, because just, you know me," LeBron said, "you already know how I am about that blank." He said a bad word. He said a naughty word. Can't say that, LeBron. Wash your mouth out with soap and water. "Because they don't speak about the game enough," LeBron, quote, continues. He says there's not enough knowledgeable, or not enough knowledge, not enough knowledge about the game, breaking down the game, the you know what I means as a fan to actually learn about the game or what we're watching. Close quote. I feel like LeBron used some extra words that didn't need to be used. That's a different conversation. So the question on this one, does LeBron James' complaint about NBA pregame shows needing more X's and O's pass the scrutiny test? So on this one, and I actually passed it through a couple of times on the scrutiny test, and it did not pass. It failed. please. LeBron's critique doesn't pass the common sense checkpoint. It flunks the Benny BS meter. It flunks the Benny BS meter. The Benny BS meter was it got pegged. It was smoking a little bit. There were some sparks flying out of the back of it, which upset Terry in England. He did not like that. LeBron's setting off alarm bells, and I guess nobody I know, and I've never met anyone in life, in real life, that wants to hear more about the different offenses. Like, can I get a dissertation on the Princeton offense before the tip-off of the game? Nobody wants that. Nobody tunes in for film breakdowns. And this tells me LeBron James doesn't know how television works and what broadcasting is. He doesn't know it, right? Pre-game shows are not supposed to be TED Talks. They're a circus with better lighting. All right? It's the BVN test, broadcasting versus narrowcasting. You want entertainment. You want some personality, some razzmatazz. You want the kerfluffle involving the players. The NBA sells razzle-dazzle. They don't sell a coaching clinic. They're not selling a webinar about coaching. And if you do want that content, if you're the 1% that wants the deep basketball content because you're a hardo, then they have this thing called YouTube, and there's a lot of podcasts also. We call them friends and family podcasts because those are the only ones that listen to those podcasts, the deep dive analytical shows that draw flies and bots and mostly flies in terms of listenership. The casual fan, they have done research after research, and while things change and technology changes and all that, the fans' desires remain mostly the same. Most of the people that watch these shows cannot tell the difference between a basketball and a volleyball. And that's who the network's programmed for. It's all about entertainment value. And yeah, you got to dumb it down. You got to keep the casuals engaged. They don't want to hear about the fast break and the offensive rebounding and all that. They say, give me Charles Barkley clowning on Shaquille O'Neal. That's what I would like. That's the contact I would like. Give me the video of Shaq walking off to go beat the Wiz, because nobody beats the Wiz. They don't need a whiteboard. There's no seminar with a whiteboard on the triangle offense that people want. They do not want that content. This is the classic sad LeBron, ergo sad meaning self-awareness deficiency LeBron, sad. He's lacking the gene that allows you to laugh at yourself. It is more probable than not, as the NFL likes to say, that Charles Barkley and the boys love to bust the balls of LeBron James, and because LeBron cannot take a joke from Sir Charles, he wants to change the whole industry. He would like Poindexter to come in there and write down some X's and O's and all that, and America would prefer the drama-o-rama is what they would like. All right, final point, we shift over to baseball. The top team in baseball this year, the Atlanta Braves, have been playing better than anyone. And the Braves got some news that was not surprising, very predictable news, involving their former MVP, the star Ronald Acuna Jr. Did you see what happened with him? The Braves outfielder has been placed on the, we used to call it back in the old days, the disabled list. Who knew we were heathens back in the day? We called it the DL. Now the wokesters at baseball call it the IL. That's much better, much better. The injured list. A left hammy went whammy. He strained his hammy. Acuna Jr. injured himself while running out a ground ball. Yeah, the most benign thing in baseball. And we don't even know how much much hustle he put on that. But he injured himself going down to first base on a ground ball. So that means he'll be out for at least the next 10 days, a week and a half, likely longer. The question, Brave slugger Ronald Acuna Jr. injured the hammy that went whammy. He's injured yet again. How many alarms does that set off? So for the Atlanta Braves, it is business as usual. I know Tommy in Atlanta is nodding his head. At this point, if you're the Braves, you have to treat Ronald Acuna Jr.'s injuries like if you live in California, you treat earthquakes. It's like, oh, that was just a little one. I didn't really feel that one. It's just a small one. That's it. Because it's just a small injury at this point. It is deja vu and not the strip club all over again. This is the second time this season that the left hammy has gone a little bit whammy and popped out following a grade one strain last month. Also a thumb bruise. Oh, my thumb! So these things keep happening month after month, year after year.

0: And yet, despite the rash of injuries that the Braves have had this year, and key arms at times, you know, guys that have been dinged up, some short-term, some long-term, Spencer Strider, guys like that, Atlanta is dominating as baseball's top team, not the Dodgers, the Braves. The fact that the Braves are monster mashing, ooh, without Ronald Acuña Jr. doing anything spectacular, tells you everything. That he is not the needle mover that he had been. At this point, he's not the main dish. He's the side dish. He's potatoes au gratin. And that's it. And Atlanta's been able to win with him. They've been able to win without him. And around him and despite him, they've been able to win. It is the Ben Maller Show. If you'd like to be part, I do need someone to be part of our World Cup pick'em that we're going to do each hour. We have two rounds, and we have myself, Ben, and Coop and Lorena, and then you, the callers. We had 2% chance last hour. In hour number one, Hollering James, who knows who's going to represent the other listeners this hour at 877-99 on Fox. That's 877-996-6369 as we work our way through the overnight hours. And also Ask Ben coming up in a little bit. Hashtag Ask Ben. We don't do sporty on that. However, you can join the conversation. And no YOLO, right? Listen, you only live once, so take advantage of it and send a question in. Hashtag Ask Ben on X. Here's the Maller Riddle of the Day. Knicks superfan Ben Stiller vowed to never wear blank after the wild reaction from his wife. Again, Knicks superfan Ben Stiller getting killed for walking by a fentanyl addict in Manhattan on his way to the Garden. Ben Stiller vowed to never wear blank after the wild reaction he got from his wife. That is the Maller Riddle of the Day. The answer, we'll get to it, and we will do it next. However, it is the A Block. Let's find out what hour it is. Our friend from the street is here, I believe. Is that correct?
1: Number three.
0: Yeah. Pretty cool. 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

0: giving you a reminder coming up a little bit later this hour. It'll be rounds 5 and 6 of the World Cup Pick'em. The Hopper is back. Say hello, Hopper. Yeah, it's very exciting here. And so we'll get to that.
1: The Hopper is loyalty, so.
0: Well, clearly, you. Obviously. And if you'd like to be part of the show, 877-99 on Fox. We saw the greatest choke job in basketball history as the San Antonio Spurs were welcomed by the Atlanta Falcons. They blew a 29-point lead. 29-point choke job by Victor Wembanyama, the UFO. Holy crap. Unbelievable. So we talked about that earlier. We'll talk about that more if you want. And on X, we have coming up in a little bit, Ask Ben. Ask Ben. That's hashtag Ask Ben. Ben Maller on X. Lorena, FSR Tech
2: Queen. My right hand was getting a workout.
0: And Koopa Loop, a Bronco fan. Your comments can and will be used against you. The court of the Maller Militia. So please, please, please act accordingly. Well, here's the Maller Riddle of the Day. Here it is, Maller Riddle of the Day. Knicks superfan Ben Stiller vowed to never wear blank after the wild reaction he got from his wife. And what is it? Just Josh said, like Jimmy Kimmel wearing blackface. Well, that's kind of, I mean, Josh, how dare you? What else do we have? Let's see, page down, King Roy says Lego Crocs is his answer. Mother-in-law's girdle from Lady Sideburns. Elizabethan collar, which is, I guess, according to Doc Dan, that's the call. You know your dog, like can't stop licking its paws? You give them the collar? Or they have a cutter? Yeah. Apparently
1: yeah,
0: that's
1: the
0: called.
1: The shame cone.
0: Yeah, it's called, according to Doc Dan, it's called the Elizabethan collar.
1: Elizabethan.
0: I didn't know that. What else do we have? A latex bodysuit from Donkey Sausage. Page down. Trucker Joe. I can't say that. Timmy from Busco, Indiana. He vowed to never wear his SpongeBob footed pajamas again. Crocs with socks from Eek in Roseville, Minnesota. What else do we have? Page down. JT, the wingman, said his yarmulke. What else do we have? Page down. Skittles dress from Courtesy Flusher. Autographed golf shoes worn by Tiger Woods from Michael in Tulsa. His hot dog necklace from Filler Up Phil. What else do we have? A cod piece from Johnny Q. Rest in peace. The big cod piece in the sky. Our buddy Frank Pollock, my old board op, who we nicknamed the cod piece. What else do we have? He was part of the Compton Fishing Club. I used to work here at Fox Sports Radio.
1: I want to go fishing.
0: You know, at Compton, there's a lot of fishing in Compton. You'd think that would not be the case.
1: That's weird,
0: but yeah,
1: right?
0: they have a big fishing club there in Compton, yeah, which was funny. Eye patch from Yefimi. Lorena, do you have an answer to the Maller Riddle of the Day?
1: Yeah, it's obviously gray sweatpants.
0: Gray sweatpants, is that correct? No. Knicks superfan Ben Stiller vowed to never wear the, quote, stupid final shirt they give out because his wife freaked out and said this before game 4. He said, I came home after the last game, burned the clothes we were wearing. I'm not wearing that stupid final shirt ever again that I was wearing. Of course, he was slightly kidding, but there you go, Ben Stiller, who showed up 4 hours before the Knicks game.
1: He has nice arms.
0: 4 hours before the Knicks game, he showed up. Nice arms.
1: He does. Right. He has good biceps.
0: We do have the World Cup pick'em. I am on time, Maller, by the clock, for the clock, plausibly all about the clock. So let's say hello to... No, I'm not doing the pick'em right now. No. I got to take a call first. Andrea is in Berkeley. She's the astrology insider. She's a native New Yorker, although she's lived in the Bay Area quite a long time. So we go to Berkeley right there. And we say hello to our friend Andrea. And Andrea, I want you to know that you have a big fan in Anthony in Louisiana. He's a big fan of your work.
3: Yeah. Thank you, Ben. I appreciate that. And
0: say hi to Anthony.
3: Hi, Anthony. What sign are you?
0: I don't know. He's not on hold. But I'll find out next. I'll find out next time he calls.
3: Please do. Yeah. That's important.
0: Sure. Yeah, absolutely.
3: And speaking of important, wow, that was quite a huge comeback win for the Knicks. Down 29 points. That was really amazing. And the last time they won the NBA Finals was in 1973. And it's like, why does that year sound familiar to me? Oh, the Mets won in 1973. So anyway, a colleague of mine, my sports astrology colleague, got the Knicks' birthday for me. So they're born June 6, 1946. So they just had their Gemini birthday. And they're having a positive Jupiter transit, which is expansion, abundance, and opportunity. So kind of strike while the iron's hot. And Jupiter and Venus in Cancer now, connecting to their Venus in Cancer. So they're having a Venus return, which is a very optimistic, positive time. So really, just exciting. I mean, I watched especially watch the last quarter, and to see that comeback win was really something. And, you know, the celebrities, like you were saying, it kind of makes it interesting. But that was really, you know, quite an accomplishment. 107-106 in Game 4, the largest comeback in Finals history, and they recovered from a 29-point deficit. I mean, that's
0: a lot. Yeah, no, that's a biggest of all time.
4: It was pretty awesome to watch. I'm not going to lie.
3: It was. Thank you.
0: Did you actually keep watching? A lot of people, I feel like, turned the game off, and then somebody sent them a text, and then they turned the game back on. No, I had the game on. I did not turn it off because I had nothing else to watch. So I kept it on. But if you're not invested, if you didn't have a bet on the game, or even if you had a bet on the game, you figured you weren't going to win your bet. It was a small point spread and all that. And if you're not a Knicks fan or a Spurs fan, why would you keep watching?
4: You know what bothers me, Ben, about this? I was just thinking about this. So they were down, you know, like 29 around there, a lot.
0: Yeah. And 27 at halftime.
4: My wife goes, can we, we're listening to the Harry Potter audiobooks. She's like, can we listen to the book instead of this game? and I almost said yes, cause it was such a blowout, but then something in me was like, what if they have like the biggest comeback of all time and I missed it and I'm listening to the Harry Potter audiobook? So I kept it on, and I wish I would have also just like threw $100 on them coming back to win as well.
0: Oh yeah. The amount of money you would have made.
4: Oh,
0: down
4: God.
0: 27 or 29 or whatever. Wow. It would have been huge.
3: Yeah. But you made the right decision.
0: Yeah.
3: You know, Scorpios
0: are
3: very intuitive, and you listen to your intuition. And quite frankly, I wasn't paying as much attention as I did until the fourth quarter. And then it was like, okay, you know, get
0: closer. Yeah, I thought, like, the Knicks will get close, but they're not actually going to win. And then at some point in the fourth quarter, I said, I saw the look on some of the guys on the Spurs. I said, oh, dude, these guys are fucking dogs.
4: Yeah.
0: They have nothing. They have no idea what they're doing, and they're drowning, and there's no one to stop them from drowning, and they're going to just, right in the bottom of the Hudson. Thank you so much, Andrea. Our friend Andrea there from Berkeley. It's time now for the World Cup Pick 'em. Here we go. The World Cup pick 'em. Let's see here. I have the hopper. Let's see the hopper. That's the sound of the hopper. This is the actual hopper. Now, do we have a caller this hour, Cooper? Are we going caller free? Who do we have here? Do we have anybody lined up?
4: See, I mean, hold on. There's that same person that wanted at the beginning, but it's so weird.
0: we want different people.
4: I know.
0: The same people. We had 2% chance last hour. We had Hollering James. If you're new to the show, the World Cup is beginning here in the United States. And since we're not really soccer people, to honor the World Cup and to be completely fair, we are having the World Cup pick'em. We're drafting all 48 teams. There's Team Ben. Hi, I'm Ben. There's Team Coop and then Team Lorena.
1: Go
0: those
1: Team
0: are three
1: Lorena.
0: Teams.
1: Woo!
0: And then we also have the callers that are representing you, the other listeners. And this hour we have Mike the Leprechaun, who's actually a soccer guy. Mike the Leprechaun from Boston, who hosted us.
5: I just spoke to Coop a second ago. Yes, I will tell you the 8 final teams. How about that to begin with?
0: No, we don't want that. We don't need that content. We have the hopper. We have the hopper, and we're going to go. And we're short on time.
5: So
4: we have Poppy for stupid stuff like that.
0: Yeah, we have Poppy for that. All right, so I'm going to spin the hopper. I'm going first. All right, I'm going first. Here we go. Big money, big money, big money. Stop. All right, the hopper has spun around, and my team, Coop, is number 38. Number 38 is my team in round
4: Scotland.
0: Scotland. All right.
5: They're wearing kilts. They came in kilts from Scotland.
0: They're wearing skirts? Kilts. What? What'd you say?
5: Yes, in Boston. They landed. Yes, they're playing in Boston on Saturday. They're playing
0: okay.
5: And they're going to win. At least they'll win that game.
0: All right. I'm spinning the hopper again. This is for Coop. Coop, your next team is number 19, Coop. Number 19.
4: Ooh, Germany. That's a good one.
0: Good?
4: I think that's a good one, right?
5: One of my top seven.
0: Is it good?
4: They're number 10, ranked number 10.
0: All right, you're up, Lorena. You're listening to our live coverage. Here we go. Big money, and stop. All right. Lorena, number 26 for Lorena. Number 26. What team is that? Alphabetical order. We've numbered every team.
4: That would be Jordan.
0: Jordan. No. But not Michael Jordan. All right, thank you. I'll be here all night. And now you're up, Mike the Leprechaun. Are you nervous? I've got the hopper right here. Here we go.
5: No, Jack Engel said, I caught a fly ball with Blue Sox. I caught a fly ball behind home plate.
0: Oh, you did?
5: Anyway.
0: Okay, all right. And
5: what's my number? Jack Engel said hi.
0: Hi, Jack. Number 23. Jack's a good guy. Number 23.
5: Michael Jordan.
0: Yes, Michael Jordan's number.
4: Iraq.
0: Oh, Rock! Congratulations, Mike. Yeah, country.
5: It's better than Iraq.
0: A lot of American taxpayer dollars have gone to Iraq. All right, here we go. Let's see here. You're up again, Mr. Leprechaun. And away we go. Number 15 for the Leprechaun. Number 15.
5: Give me it.
4: We already picked England.
0: They already picked. You were sleeping.
5: I wasn't listening.
4: Ecuador.
5: All right.
0: Ecuador. Congratulations.
5: They're okay. They're not as good as Argentina or Brazil. Not Spain, not England, not France.
0: You know what? They're better than your phone.
4: Yeah, for real.
0: Yeah, they're better than your phone. Well, all right, here we go. Lorena, you're up next here. I'm spinning the hopper. Big money. And stop hopper number four for Lorena. Number four.
4: Austria.
0: Austria. Okay. World Cup pick on number four. Next up is Koopaloop on the World Cup Pick'em live coverage. Nobody else has this. We've got the hopper. And around and around and around the hopper goes. Big money. And here we go. And number 34 for Coop. Number 34.
4: That's the one that was not supposed to be in it. So I think I need to pick again. Yeah, that was Poland, who's not actually
5: Ireland.
4: Not actually in it.
5: Ireland.
0: All right. Round and round we go. And number 40, Coop. Number 40.
4: Number 40, that would be South Africa. South Africa.
0: Okay.
4: South Africa.
5: They're playing Mexico today, yep.
0: All right, here we go. World Cup pick-up. My last team here. And we have Aspen coming up. Here it is. Big money. Stop. Number six. What is that?
4: Bosnia and Herzegovina.
0: I get two. That's two, right? They're combined. I get two. No? Oh, only one.
5: No.
0: All right.
5: No.
0: Okay, Mike, who do you have winning quickly? Who do you have winning the World Cup? Go ahead, quickly.
5: Okay, I'm
0: just give me the top. Give me the team you have. Give me the top two. France?
5: France. Yes.
0: All right. France. The French. Okay, gotcha.
5: Thank you. The French are coming.
0: Your phone. I keep you on longer, but your phone is really bad. I don't know what's going on. Charge your phone or get a new phone. I don't know what's going on. All right, there it is. This hour, we'll do it again next hour. Always fun. What fun it is. Almost as much fun as Ask Ben. Your questions, our answers. Ask Ben. We'll get to that. We will do it next. Well, as you've been hearing here, I know it's the B block. What hour is it?
6: Number three.
0: Yeah. Ha, ha, ha. 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
1: It's now time for.
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1: Send us your questions on Twitter now.
0: And away we go. It's time now for Ask Ben. Your questions are answers for the rest of the hour. And we head over to the Koopa Loop for the reading of the questions.
3: All right, Ben, we are going to start off with a question from JT the Wingman.
0: Hi, JT. I've met him multiple times.
3: He wants to know, do you use a water pick flosser?
0: Yeah, I have used the water pick flosser. It typically breaks. It doesn't last that long. So I've gone OG. I go back to just the regular floss. So I have used it. I'm not against it. It doesn't, the machine, we've had a couple of them over the years. They don't usually last that long. What about you, Lorena?
4: Yeah, I'm like you. I've used one. I have one, but I don't actively use it.
0: You're not an
4: I prefer hand flossing. I have the little floss sticks, you know, one that has like a pointy side and then one that has the...
0: Yes. Oh, I love, I am an epic flosser when it comes to those little floss pick
4: things. I keep them in my bag.
0: They're great.
4: Good to have.
0: Yeah, I love the clank, the clankety clank. What about you, Coop?
3: I'm the same. We have a water pick. I have used it before, but I don't really use it. I use the little individual ones.
0: It's too much work. I mean, you know, it's just the convenience. It's just the regular floss. All right, what's next? What do we got here? It's Ask Ben. Your questions are answers.
3: All right, I love this question. This is from Alf the Alien Opiner.
0: Hi, Alf.
3: Sweet tarts or spree?
0: I'm a sweet tart guy. What about you, Lorena?
4: Oh, that's really hard. I forget about sprees completely.
3: Right?
4: But I really enjoy the texture of them.
0: So are you...
4: I think I'm going to go with sprees.
0: All right. Fine. That's a bad job by you. What about you, Coop?
3: So I'm adding the caveat. If it's the chewy sprees...
4: Yeah, they have to be the chewy.
3: Absolutely. Like over sweet tarts all day, every day. But if it's the original spree like you have in your picture, Alf, the hard sprees, I'm going to pick sweet tarts.
4: Yeah, I want the chewy sprees.
0: What would Alf eat, though? That's what I want to know. What's next? Alf would like a pickle tart. What is next? What do we got?
3: Donkey Sausage would like to know.
0: Hi, Donkey.
3: I think we've had this before, but we'll do it again. What would the title of your memoir be?
0: Grumpy talk show host guy won't shut up or something like that. I haven't thought about that. What about you,
3: Lorraine? Yours is easy.
0: What?
3: In the air everywhere.
0: Oh, okay. I guess. Fine. Whatever. What about you, Lorena? You going to write a book about your amazing life, all the adventures you've gone on, all
4: going.
0: The places? Just keep going. Well, that's it. Yeah. She's keep going till the lights turn off and then game over. That's it. Everything gets reset. What about you, Lorena? Coop.
3: I'm going to say mine would be called No Lies.
0: Oh, look at that.
3: Mm-hmm.
0: Yeah, wow. No Lies.
4: So creative.
0: The claw? No, I thought you'd call it the claw. No, all right.
3: Tone, Lorena. The next question is from the King Rory.
0: Hi, Rory. Rory.
3: He wants to know, are you concerned on how much microplastics you are consuming on a daily basis?
4: Yes.
0: Not at all. I don't give a crap. Yeah, I'd love to just eat plastic. I love plastic. I love the taste of plastic. It's just absolutely wonderful. In fact, I would like to be buried on top of that plastic island out in the Pacific. What are they calling that? The Great
4: Pacific? Trash Island?
0: Trash Island. Yeah, why not? What about you? Lorraine, very worried about plastic.
4: I'm very worried. Even today, I was eating my dibs, and I accidentally broke off a piece of the border into the ice cream, and it was in my mouth. And I was like, oh, my gosh, I almost swallowed this and died. Like, plastics are a very serious thing. Did you know that they can't even do a case study to see what happens to people who don't have microplastics?
3: I don't care.
4: Everyone has it.
3: Shut up, Lorraine.
0: We're men. We don't care. All right, next. What do we got? What do we got? Ask Ben. Your questions are answers.
3: This is a classic one, but I've never seen this guy ask a question before, so I'm going to ask it. Mike wants to know, what do you put on your hot dogs? Oh, FedEx Mike in Kansas City.
0: Oh, the great FedEx Mike. So I go, I upset people because I go mustard, little ketchup, mustard. I strip it like stripes, like pinstripes on my hot dog. So in every bite, I got a little mustard and ketchup. What about you, Lorena?
4: I do mayonnaise and ketchup and relish.
0: Mayonnaise.
4: I make like a goop.
3: Mustard, a little bit of ketchup, onions.
4: Mm. Ooh, onions on it.
0: I don't mind the onions. They have brought those back at Costco. What's next? What do we got here?
3: They did?
0: Yeah, well, you gotta ask for him though.
3: Oh, okay, okay. The hack. Yeah. All right, another one from King Roy because I like this one.
4: Quickly.
3: Are any of you a fan of the hot honey fad?
0: I actually had hot honey pizza somewhere.
3: Yeah.
0: I think in New York. It was pretty good, actually. It's not like I'm gonna go out of my way to get it, but I thought it was pretty good. What about you, Lorena?
4: Yeah, put it on all my pepperoni pizza, please.
3: Okay, yes, cool. Love the hot honey. Delicious.
0: All right. It's so all good. About the hot honey. They had a webinar. All the restaurants love the hot honey. They can't get it. 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
24: 5.7 left. No timeouts remaining. Ananobi is handed the ball. Finds Brunson at midcourt. Launches a straight on three. Missed it short. Tip by Ananobi. He put it in. Ananobi put it in. The Knicks take the lead with 1.2 to go. Ananobi
25: out of
23: nowhere. You heard it on the Knicks radio network. They were down 29 and came back all the way to defeat the Spurs 107 to 106. Ananobi ended with 33 points. Jalen Brunson was the leading scorer with 36 points. New York now leads the series 3-1, and Game 5 will be back in San Antonio on Saturday. In Major League Baseball, the A's defeated the Brewers 4-3. White Sox held on against the Braves 2-1. Chicago is now in first place in the AL Central. And the Pirates came all the way back to defeat the Dodgers at home 9-8. I'm Monty Bolaños.
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0: Silly in Philly. Welcome in the beginning of another hour of the Ben Maller Show. We are in the air everywhere. Believe it or not, another hour is upon us. One after another, as we are comrades in insomnia. And we pump up the old metabolism coast to coast, border to border, and beyond on the vast and ludicrously powerful microphones of FSR emanating live from the prophecy, the self-fulfilling prophecy, guaranteed human, the world-famous Fox Sports Radio studios where Danny DeVito, our favorite trash man there in Boston, and Dave the Trash Man, who's also our favorite. We love those guys. 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Our lead is not from the NBA. We had a historical night, though, at the Mecca in Manhattan, as the celebrities were out, many of them getting older, not a lot of younger celebrities, but they were out enjoying themselves. A night in the Garden, and the skunk at the Garden party turned out to be the Spurs. Had a 29-point lead, the greatest choke job in the history of that sport in the NBA Finals. Congratulations to Wemby. That is a legacy game. That stank is going to be on you for some time, Wemby. You might want to go back to the park and draw some more statues. That was bad. So the Knicks are now a win away. It appears that Saturday they have three chances to win one game. Of course, it's still possible for them to blow this series. It's not over, although the way the Spurs looked body language-wise, it is pretty much over. See if they can rally back in San Antonio. That next game on Saturday, we will not be on Saturday night, so that means we will be free of having to break down that game until Sunday, if it's even worthy of our time, Sunday into Monday. Our lead this hour, though, from Philadelphia we go, where the Eagles, E-A-G-L-E-L, Eagles, or as the mayor spelled it, something different. Jalen Hurts addressing the snuffleupagus in the room. What is that, you ask? His first comments since A.J. Brown was decommissioned by the Eagles and repackaged to the Patriots. His response to recent comments made by A.J. Brown about the relationship cooling off the Arctic. So if you didn't see this, perhaps not. A.J. had said that he and Hurts simply grew apart over time. That's according to A.J. Brown, as sometimes happens in life, he said. And he noted they were closer when he first joined the Eagles. Now, Hurts was asked about that. He said, quote, I'm not in the place to challenge anyone's perspective on anything, he said. Now, Hurts went on to acknowledge that from Brown's viewpoint, they had drifted apart, you think? Hurts was not invited to the wedding of A.J. Brown, even though he's supposedly the godfather of his kid, one of his kids. Hurts yapped about having pride in what they achieved together, the Super Bowl success, and said nothing can take that away. Well, we'll see about that. So he also went on to say it's time now to focus on the new version of the Eagles and all that. So that is a good jumping off point. Let us discuss the question. Eagles quarterback Jalen Hurts accepted A.J. Brown's story on their relationship getting into the cool zone. So what is your instinct here? So my take, I've got Smokey Bear, Board Game, and Dr. Vinny. And we will combine all of these things together, and we are going to go wowie kazowie, and then we're going to have some gabagool and some baba ganoush. Now, to kick off here, look, Jalen Hurts making a lot of money, quarterback for the Philadelphia Eagles. He's also moonlighting for the U.S. Forest Service as a wildland firefighter. I've determined that. My gut tells me that he didn't really accept, Jalen Hurts did not accept A.J. Brown's version of events. He absorbed it like a fire blanket. You feel me on that? Like, this is the NFL's version of, no, I'm fine. Really, it's fine. Yeah. And if you're in a relationship with a woman and a woman says, everything's fine, the house is on fire. The house is on fire. It's not. It's not, obviously. So this A.J. Brown story is an active wildfire, and Jalen Hurts and his crew just established control lines trying to prevent the further spread of the fire. And so Jalen's out there doing this PSA like he's Smokey Bear saying, only you can prevent A.J. Brown questions by not answering them. So this is a strict crisis containment. This is not some kind of confession like A.J. Brown was right. He's not adding oxygen to the blaze that's already jumped the ridge and is heading up I-95 to A.J. Brown's locker with the Patriots. Jalen was not answering a question. He was digging a containment trench around said question. So think of it like he parachuted in from a helicopter and he came down there and actually I guess from a plane. And then stomped out the flames and got out just before the wind shifted, just in the nick of time. So it's PR suppression at its finest. Like you be asked any question, you don't have to answer the question. You can just move on. Now, furthermore, to Cleveland, and something happened for the first time in 2 years. And it was not somebody yodeling at Brown's camp. No, quarterback Deshaun Watson. Yep, that Deshaun Watson, the connoisseur of the massage, the naughty massagerie. Deshaun Watson. Now, he spoke to reporters after minicamp this week saying, quote, it's very important to get an opportunity to start. Of course, everyone says that. He missed all of last season as his Achilles has two times popped. Pop goes the Achilles. There you go. He described himself as fully healthy, Watson said, noting that he hadn't felt 100% since a shoulder injury in 2023, and he's grown patient. Of course, doctors would argue if you've popped your Achilles twice, you will never be 100% again. Now, Watson, the key part of this, the money part of the quote, he hadn't spoken to the media in a couple years, so he was asked about owner Jimmy Haslam, who famously said last season that Deshaun Watson's trade from the Texans was a big swing enemies. Did not make contact. Now, Watson, when asked about that, said of the... We have this? All right, well, we have it. So let's hear what Watson had to say about the relationship. Again, the owner of the Browns said big swing and a miss. Here is what Watson said.
1: I mean, the relationship is great. I mean, Ms. D, Jimmy, they're at my wedding. We talk all the time. He calls me whenever. You know, it happens and things like that. You know, one of my favorite baseball players that I've been watching is Bryce Harper. Sometimes he swings, but he stands back up and he gets an opportunity and he hits home runs. So you never know what the opportunity might show up, and that's what I have right now.
0: Yeah. I like the fact that the beginning, can we play this bite again? At the beginning, you could hear the bus literally running over Deshaun Watson as he was talking. You could hear
1: I mean, the relationship is great. I mean,
0: there it is. Watch out, Deshaun.
1: D, Jimmy,
0: they're
1: at my wedding.
0: Watch out.
1: We talk
0: There's
1: all the time. He calls me whenever.
0: Oh, okay. You know, all right. Enough. And he used the Bryce Harper analogy. Wonderful. All right, question. Where are you at on Deshaun Watson ending his media boycott to soft pedal the comments made by the Browns owner? So here's another example of some manipulation going on. This was not so much a news conference. It was a cleanup on aisle 230 million. It was aisle 230 million. There's a cleanup. We need a mop and a bucket on aisle 230 million. Watson playing a board game. What board game is he playing? That would be called Trivial Pursuit, as he's trying to trivialize being called a swing and a miss by the owner of the Browns. And he's like, well, the relationship with owner Jimmy Haslam is strong. Of course it is. Watson has cashed every one of those checks. Direct deposit, spend the money, every single check. Cha-ching, cha-ching, cha-ching. You look at Watson now at this point in his career. He's in the final year of a fully guaranteed astronomical contract that the Browns knew what they were getting into, and they're so obtuse over there, they're so clueless, they signed up anyway. Since joining the Browns back in 2022 via a massive trade that cost 3 first-round picks, and all you people love your draft capital, Deshaun Watson has played 19 more games than you have, and he's missed time because of suspension for being the creepy quarterback and injuries. And under any reasonable measurement, Deshaun Watson has not only been a quarterback, he's been absolute rubbish. Rubbish. This is the Mona Lisa of bad investments, is what it is. And now you look at it, and Watson is trapped in this alleged quarterback competition with second-year player Shedeur Sanders, who also is a, if he was a wrestler, his name would be El Stinko, the wrestler. And Cleveland's quarterback room is a coin flip where both sides are bent. Right? And you've got decaying seaweed on one side and sweaty gym clothes on the other. Well, that's quite the competition. All right, last thing. We go to Boston now. Talk some baseball, where Red Sox ace Garrett Crochet, who hasn't pitched in a big league game since back in April 25th. And he was placed on the injured list on my birthday, April 29th. Happy birthday to me on April 29th. And with what was described at the time as a very low-grade left lat strain. Initially, it was like a shoulder inflammation and all that. Well, now we can update the story, and if you've not been following along, this is the mother of all quotes. Crochet told the Globe that the injury is, quote, a lot worse than we thought. He last threw a simulated game on May 26th. That's over 2 weeks ago, and he felt a little bit of a squeeze, a little tightness there. When asked about a timeline for even playing catch again, Garrett Crochet said, quote, I have no idea. All right. Now, Chad Tracy, I was a fan of his dad, Jim Tracy. Chad Tracy, the interim Red Sox manager, said further testing is scheduled later this week. So they're continuing to run him through the many, many medical people that are getting paid and laughing all the way to the bank. Okay, so the question on this one, you've got Red Sox ace Garrett Crochet, who said his back injury is, quote, a lot worse than originally thought. So how are you interpreting these comments and the timing of these comments? So Crochet just walked up to the podium, or in this case, to the beat writer, and he dropped a full-blown indictment, a referendum on the Red Sox, as they are completely incinerated on a nightly basis here, or a day basis. Got lost again yesterday. And after the team, I always laugh at the initial reports. In New York, Aaron Judge, when he initially was out of the Yankee lineup, they said he'll be out a couple of days and he'll be back. It's just precautionary. And then he's going to be out till August. So I remember I was on the night Garrett Crochet got hurt. I believe it was against the Minnesota Twins, got absolutely shelled by the Twins. And we were on, and I said, well, that they're saying it's just a kind of a minor thing. Want to bet on that? Good luck. The team called it a low-grade injury. They expected when Crochet went out, they said, he'll be back soon. It's quick return. And now Crochet is basically pointing the finger at the medical staff of the Red Sox and said, them, over there. He pushed the training staff onto the live hand grenade. There you go. Enjoy that live hand grenade. Using the training staff as a human shield by saying his injury is far worse than originally thought. So this is a dog pile is what this is. He's basically hinted that the person in charge of the Red Sox training department is like Dr. Vinny Boombatz at this point, and they could not diagnose a sunburn. And now, but wait, there's more. The $170 million ace is now on the 60-day naughty list. The used to be the DL, now it's the IL, and then that'll be offensive, and they'll change it again. There's no end date. This is open-ended. He's on the Siberian Express. There's no end date. And again, that's not low grade. That is a semester abroad. 60 days is a semester abroad. And after signing a six-year deal, he started this season for the Sox 3-3 with an

0: wondering why everything smells like popcorn. Where's the butter? Where's the butter? It is the Ben Maller Show, and we are a little behind on the World Cup pick-up. A little bit behind on the World Cup pick-up, so we're going to have to go rapid-fire. If you would like to be representing the people, as we've got the hopper. Here we go. There it is, the hopper. Hop on, hop off, the hopper. We do have a representative for the World Cup pick'em. So we're going to run through that. I think we have four rounds. Our math was a little off on this. I did not use Mahler math. I used back of the napkin math, and that's why we're a little off. So we'll get to the World Cup pick'em as it is beginning. Do you have the soccer fever? Do you need some medicine because you got the soccer fever? Also, in addition to that, we have there's a couple of goofy World Cup stories. I don't know if we'll have time to get to them, but including one place that people could be fined for putting a flag up from the World Cup. That seems kind of odd. Anyway, we'll get to all that, and we will do it next. However, look at that time. Yes, yes, yes, yes, yes. It is the A Block. We go live to the Lorena Theater. What hour is it?
1: Number four.
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0: it is the Ben Maller Show. The Ben Maller Show, as we are united yet again here. It's an interesting night. We're still going here. Big hour ahead. We're in the middle of it right now. 877-996-6369. If you'd like to support the Ben Maller Show, follow the Ben Maller X account, / Twitter X, that whole thing, at Ben Maller. Make sure to follow that account. And you can send us messages during the show. You don't have to stay on hold, and we'll select some messages out, read them on the air. The witty ones get on the air.
1: Wow,
0: Wowie Kazowie and Lorena is in the hizzy. You can say hello to Lorena, FSR Tech Queen. Don't talk to me!
2: Hi,
0: and a Koopaloop.

0: in the volatile court of the Maller Militia. So please act accordingly. We're back at it, and back at it. We'll take some calls. We're way behind on the World Cup. We're way behind on the World Cup pick'em. I thought we were doing pretty well, and then somehow, I guess we zigged when we were supposed to zag, and because we zigged when we zagged. If you're new to the show this hour, all night we've been, I don't know if you can hear this, but the hopper's back. You hear that? That's the hopper. Hippity hop, hippity hop. That's the hopper. And so we have a lot of balls in the hopper. A lot of balls in the hopper. And so we're going to get back to the World Cup pick'em. Completely fair. There's no funny business going on. We've assigned in alphabetical order a number to every team. And then we're just...
1: Wait.
0: We're spinning the hopper.
1: Have we only pulled half of the team so far?
0: I believe despite our efforts here, I guess the math
1: was very off.
0: Yeah, well, we can make up for that real quick, right?
2: Yeah, rapid fire it
0: as you know, as long as the hopper collapses or cooperates, not collapses. All right, who's picking for the people? We have a caller every hour. Last hour we had Mike the Leprechaun, and
2: we have Scott
0: that,
2: in the Commonwealth.
0: Scott in the Commonwealth is going to pick. All right. Is this who I think it is? Hello, Scott.
3: Hey. So I know it's going fast. Just want to say hi to Steve, the educator. He's listening right now. I'm just saying hi to him. Okay.
0: All right. Well, we can't be doing shout-outs, Scott. What's going on with you?
3: I know. You never like to say hi to your callers.
0: I never do.
3: Thinking. I know. All right. Lorraine is not nice to people.
1: Quickly.
0: Lorraine is upset. She really wants to get through this. Okay. And let me point out now, as you know, Lorraine, what is the most important part? I learned this from John Sterling. 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Or in this case, you gotta sell the gas, I think is the point of all that. 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I am up first. This is whatever round it is in honor of the beginning of the World Cup
1: round
0: here.
1: Round seven.
0: Here we go. Round and round the hopper goes. And hopper stops. Number 13, Coop. Number 13. That is my pick. What team did I get? Number 13. What country? Coop?
2: Chechia? Is that how it is now?
0: It used to be the Czech Republic.
2: Now it's like Chechia.
3: Is that like a country? Is that a country?
1: Chechia.
0: I think so.
3: Yeah. I've never heard of that.
0: You've never heard of that? Okay. Let's see. Coop, you're up next.
3: I've never heard of that.
0: Number 47, Coop. Number 47 in the hopper for you.
2: The United States! Yeah!
0: Oh,
2: let's go!
0: No. Coop, wrap yourself in
2: USA,
0: the flag, Coop.
2: USA!
0: All right. Lorena, you are up next on the hopper. The hopper has spit out number 31 for you, Lorena. Number 31 on the World Cup.
2: Norway.
1: That's funny.
0: Oh, in Norway. Good-looking people in Norway.
2: Norway.
0: Good. Healthy food in Norway.
1: I'm
0: they eat a lot of fish.
2: Norway.
0: Yeah. Good people. All right. Round. The hopper goes round and round. And hopper stops. And this is your team here, Scott, in the Commonwealth. Number 44. Number 44 for the people.
2: Switzerland.
0: Switzerland.
3: Oh, that's good.
0: Name one player on Switzerland right now. I'll give you a golden ticket.
3: I don't know, but I know every single girl on the female team is very attractive.
2: Oh,
0: there you go.
2: Yeah,
1: that's all you need to know.
3: Okay.
0: That's very important.
3: Lorraine could be on that team, definitely.
0: Oh, look at you, sucking up to Lorraine.
2: I don't think she can.
0: Show. Oh, wow.
2: She's not from Switzerland.
0: That's a good point, yes. All right, you're back up here, Scott. Number two has come up.
2: Okay. Number two, Algeria.
3: Algeria. Ooh, I think that's a southern country. That's like a South American country. They're pretty good at soccer. So, where do I get
0: Algeria?
3: Are you sure
0: about that? Isn't that in Europe, Algeria? Is it? Where is it?
3: I feel like it's in Africa.
0: It's in Africa. Round.
3: They like that.
0: Stop the hopper. Spinning the hopper. Next up is Lorena. Number 41 for Lorena. Number 41.
2: 41.
0: Pick 'em.
2: South
0: Live
2: Korea.
0: Coverage.
1: South Korea.
0: Better than North Korea. All right, let's see here. And round and round. And the hopper stops. Coop, your next team is number 16.
2: 16.
1: What is Egypt.
2: Oh, so close, so close.
0: Who'd you get?
2: Egypt.
0: Oh, you got Egypt. Okay, the Egyptian. Walk like an Egyptian. You can walk like an Egyptian. All right, my next team here. You're listening to live coverage of World Cup.
2: Wait, this is supposed to be Lorena, right? Oh, no, you. You're right. My bad. Go ahead.
0: You're trying to cheat.
2: No, go ahead.
0: You're trying to cheat. Number 22.
2: Iran.
0: They're nice. Not big fans of mine. We hope for peace in Iran. All right. Here we go. Big money. And, we're going back around again. So this is my next team, Coop. Mm-hmm. Number 27.
2: Right. Mexico.
1: I wanted that.
0: All right. Mexico. Come on. We love it. All right. Those are our southern brothers and sisters. All right. Here we go.
2: Viva
0: and
2: Mexico.
0: Via Mexico. That's
1: all right.
0: I'm going to text Roberto. He'll be very happy. Yeah. Number 43, Coop.
2: Sweden.
0: Oh, that's not bad. I feel like we're getting to all these countries that are close to each other, a lot of them, right? Now.
2: I've heard of a lot of these countries now. We started off with some weird ones and.
0: Yeah, we got those out of the way. Alright, spin it round and round and round and round. Big money, stop! And this is your next team, Lorena, on the World Cup Pick'em. We have the hopper. Each team is assigned a ball. Number 11 for Lorena.
2: Croatia.
0: Alright. It's a nice European situation. Alright, and next up, our buddy Scott from the Commonwealth. Who did a shout out? Here we go. All right. Scott.
4: All right. Here we go.
0: Number 37.
2: Saudi Arabia.
0: Scott. Oh, Saudi Arabia. Good luck on that. A lot of money. They got a lot of oil money there. All right. Here we go.
5: They got a lot of money to put good players in and pay them.
0: That's true. They could buy anybody. All right. And your last team, Scott. And, number 14. Number 14 for you. Scott, what is that?
1: 14. The Congo.
2: Yeah, the
0: Congo.
2: DR Congo.
1: Dominican Republic.
2: I don't think that's what it is.
1: Maybe.
2: Why would it be like Democratic Republic of the Congo?
5: Is it called the Congo or a section called the Congo? What am I doing here?
2: It's the country.
0: We're a dopey sports show. What do we know? All right. Next up is Lorena. Let me spin the hopper here, Lorena. Here we go. We're getting only a few balls left.
1: Give me something good.
0: Number 21 for the young lady.
2: Haiti.
0: Haiti. Don't Haiti on Haiti. Come on, Lorena. Haiti. No? Aren't there good beaches in Haiti?
2: Yeah.
1: I don't think any of mine are in the top 10.
0: I don't think any of mine are in the top 20.
1: Well,
0: make a better story, Lorraine, if one of your teams wins.
2: That's right.
0: Coop, you're up next. Here we go. Spin the hopper. And number 35.
2: Portugal. Coop.
0: Portugal. All right. That doesn't really do much. I am next here. You're listening to live coverage. It is the World Cup.
2: Oh, Portugal's ranked number 5.
1: Oh, my gosh.
0: Really?
2: Yeah.
1: Why can't I get a top 10?
0: All right. Stop your whining. Here we go. The hopper's going round and round. Number five.
2: That would be Belgium.
0: Belgium. I love the waffles. I'm a big fan.
2: They're ranked number 9 in the world.
0: Really?
2: Yes.
0: Oh, that's great. Who knew that? All right. Was that me or you or two? Is that your team?
2: Cooper?
0: That was me. Okay. All right. And then this is my last. Let's see. How many balls we have left here? 1, 2, 3, 4, 5, 6.
2: Oh,
0: we have one less.
2: Five.
0: Yeah, because we took two out. All right, here we go. I think this is my next to last team. The ball fell. Number 10.
2: Colombia.
0: Colombia! Oh, they had such great cocaine back in the 80s there. Yeah. In Colombia. They did. It was great. Everyone in Hollywood loved the Colombian cocaine.
2: Yeah.
0: Okay, not anymore.
1: They were known for their slopes back then.
0: Yes, they were. They skied year-round. All right, Coop, here we go. Your next team on the World Cup Pick'em live coverage here. Number nine for the
1: Canada.
2: Canada! Yeah!
0: Oh, Canada! So I got Mexico, you got Canada, and you've got the USA. Lorena, you are next. Here we go for you, Lorena. And round and round and round it goes. And trust me, it's almost over this bit. Number seven for Lorena.
2: Oh, there you go, Lorena. Brazier.
0: Oh, that's a big one.
2: Yes, it is.
0: That is,
1: how big?
2: Number 6 overall.
1: Oh, I'm on you, the board.
0: You complained, and now look what you got. Look what you got.
1: Sooner.
0: All right. And now, Scott, you are back up. This is your next to last team. Here we go. The hopper spins around. Number 33 for Scott in the Commonwealth and the people.
2: Paraguay.
1: Paraguay.
0: All right.
3: Paraguay. Okay. Okay.
0: Do you know anything about Paraguay? Do you know it's,
3: Ben, I'm going to tell you, I'm just like the three of you. When I go to a soccer game, I bring a good book.
0: Yeah, no, I hear. No, but this is like the country. Like, I believe that's a landlocked country in South America, right? Am I right, Paraguay? Am I correct on that? It's a landlocked country.
2: Yeah, that's true.
3: You know more about geography than I do. I know nothing.
0: Okay, well, that's very good. Next up is Lorena. And,
2: wait, it's him again, yeah.
0: Is it him again?
2: Yeah.
0: Are we sure? All right, number 18.
2: Oh, no, there it is.
0: What?
2: France.
1: Oh, it should have been Lorena. Give it to me. That's you.
2: Yeah, number one ranked team in the world.
0: We're not supposed to give the callers the good teams, Coop.
1: I wanted France.
0: I'm going to throw the hopper away.
1: I wanted France.
3: Can I tell you how that happened?
0: Yeah, how'd that happen?
3: What? Ben stuck his finger into the hopper that had a piece of bubble gum on that ball, and he pulled it out for me.
0: Thanks. Yes, it's the hopper's rigged. I like your character, Scott, so I wanted to hook you up with a good team. All right, here we go. Last one for Lorena, and that would be number 39. Number 39, Lorena.
1: Senegal.
0: Do you know where that is?
1: Nope.
2: Sounds like it's in Africa.
0: It does sound like you said.
1: I think everything's in Africa.
0: Well, when in doubt, there's so many countries in Africa, you just say Africa. All right, two left, Coop. So that means by the process of elimination, whoever you get, I will get the other one. And the last team for Koopa Loop is number 25. Number 25.
1: Japan?
2: Yeah. Let's go. I like my teams.
0: You visited Japan. And who did I get, Coop? I'm not going to even bother.
2: I don't know. I don't know which one's left.
0: There's supposed to be one team left.
2: Yeah, I don't know which one it is.
0: I don't know. All right. Well, whatever team.
2: What's the last ball?
0: I don't know. I have no idea. I'm not doing it. Anyway, we are up against it, Coop. On time, Maller, by the clock, for the clock.
1: We could give away another 2 minutes.
0: No, we're not doing that. We've done the whole segment on frickin' hopping balls out of this stupid hopper thing. There it is. Thank you so much. Scott, good character on the show, our buddy Scott in the Commonwealth. And good luck to all. And there you go. There you go. Another amazing. And thanks to the late night drug tester who recommended the World Cup pick'em. Now, we're going to post this. I'll post some stuff on social media so we can show you the hopper yet again if you didn't believe it last time, and then we'll have all the teams. Coop's putting a bracket together of all the teams in the World Cup here.
1: Is it Uzbekistan?
0: I don't know.
1: I don't think I have that one written down.
2: You're right. Okay. No, we do not have Uzbekistan. That's your
0: option. All right. Let's hear it for Uzbekistan. Way to go. Do you see this story out of the UK that fans in England are facing fines? There's strict laws on how they hang their English flags on their homes in the World Cup. What's going on in England, man? There's a lot of weird stuff. They're putting people in trouble for social media posts and all that. I don't know what's going on over there. Anyway, according to The Sun, one of the tabloids over there, fans could be fined up to £2,500 for displaying an England flag on their homes if certain rules are not followed. Now, what are the rules? What are the rules? So they had councils get together. They laid out all the rules and the regulations. And essentially, you have to limit the size of the flag. And the flags attached to the side of the building must not exceed 2 square meters in size. Only one flag on a vertical flagpole attached to the roof of a building is permitted, according to the government's flying flags thingamajig, whatever they got. Oh, my God. What a poop show that is over there in England. Boys, calm down a little bit. All right? My God. Anyway, it is the Ben Maller Show, and straight ahead, one of our favorite bits that we do during the week. People can't get enough of it. They say, give me more, give me more, give me more. What is it? It's called Fact or Fiction. Fact or Fiction. We'll get to that, and we will do it next. However, back to the Lorena Theater we go in Sherman Oaks, California. Right now, let's find out what hour it is in the B block.
1: Number four.
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0: 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They're doing 3 hours of pregame coverage.
5: It's not today, it's tomorrow?
0: Tomorrow, it's on Friday.
5: Oh, okay. Yeah,
0: today's Thursday, so that is very exciting. 3 hours of pregame coverage. Holy crap. My God. Thank God I'm not part of that. Well, let's play the game, and here we go. Let's welcome in our celebrity panel of judges. And who do we have here? Eeny, meeny, miny, moe. I don't know who's still on hold. Let's see who wants to play our game. Oh, here we go. Here we go. We have Seuss Dog. Hello, Seuss Dog. Welcome.
6: Hey, Ben. Real quick. I get a golden ticket. The answer is number 3.
0: Okay, he's already answering. Blind Scott. 1, 2, or 3, Blind Scott.
7: Oh, yeah, yeah, dude. Will you get a Brazilian wax like Adam 12 did? He's giving himself a Brazilian wax on 105.7 WROR right now. It's crazy, man. This is real radio. This is amazing, man. I'm listening to it right now.
0: Okay, How Pal. Hello, How Pal.
8: How Pal's in the house. Ticket number 1.
0: Okay, I like that people are just answering before I even give the story. This is outstanding here. I just cut out the middleman. What about you, Ricky Bobby?
9: How about number 2?
0: Everyone's completely, this is completely hammered. All right. Story number 1. Longtime Colorado Rocky outfielder Charlie Blackman is coming out of retirement, but he will not be returning to the Rockies. Blackman will be joining the draft pool for the Banana Ball Championship League. He's expected to be the number 1 overall pick. He'll join former Red Sox Jackie Bradley Jr. is the only other major leaguers to be full-time banana ball players. Story number 2, it's all about Taylor's Tuckus, boys. Taylor Swift made an appearance at Game 4 of the NBA Finals, courtside, her appearance with Travis Kelce at Game 3 of the Eastern Conference Finals in Cleveland, Ohio. That got the attention of collectors. Swift's courtside seat from that game is currently up for auction at $6,500. And story number 3, Spike Lee, the lead cheerleader for the Knickerbockers, man of the people for Game 3 of the NBA Finals the other day. Spike Lee showed up to the legendary West 4th Street courts in Manhattan in blue and orange wrapped a bus. The Fanatics fan wagon, Lee and the Fanatics people hooked up fans with autographed memorabilia, including signed Carl Anthony Towns jerseys and other things. Well, how nice of Spike Lee. All right, Seuss Dog, you want to change your answer or are you going to stick with your answer?
6: No, number 3.
0: All right, Blind Scott. 1, 2, or 3, Blind Scott.
7: Tell Seuss Dog to pay Mike the Leprechaun. He owes him money.
0: How Pal. 1, 2, or 3, How Pal.
8: How Pal's in the house. Number 1 is in the house.
0: All right, Ricky Bobby. Quickly, Ricky Bobby.
9: I'm staying with 2.
0: All right, you should have gone 3. 3, the Spike Lee one. That's the fake story. Number 3, the Spike Lee one.
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10: From the CTV newsroom, I'm Connor Ray with the news on TSN 1200. An Ottawa teenager is facing nearly a dozen charges, including arson, following a fire at a multi-million dollar home in Barrhaven Tuesday afternoon. First responders were called to Muirfield Gardens near Cedarview Road around 3:30 p.m. Ottawa Fire Service spokesman Nick DeFazio says all residents were able to evacuate, but three dogs died in the blaze.
11: Smoke was banked right down to the floor in zero visibility conditions. It was heavy, heavy black smoke for our firefighters. They completed two full searches of the structure in zero visibility conditions, but did confirm that there was no residents inside. Unfortunately, three dogs were found inside and had succumbed to their injuries.
10: The teenager is also facing two counts of uttering threats to cause death or bodily harm, and three counts each of killing animals and causing unnecessary suffering to them. Six people are now displaced, and damage is estimated at $1.5 million. Ottawa Transit riders will get two free weekends of O-Train and bus service after a motion passed at City Council. The move is in an effort to compensate for several disruptions so far this year. One of the free transit weekends will be at the end of September, and the other will be determined once the eastern extension of Line 1 opens. OC Transpo General Manager Rick Leary speaking with CTV News.
18: What I tell you is I'm thrilled by the support that OC Transpo is getting from Council. You know, when you look at what we're doing, when in the Customer First Action Plan, we talk about reliability of the system. Every little bit helps, so I'm feeling very comfortable when that was approved.
10: The city will have to use funding from the Transit Capital Reserve, and it comes as OC Transpo is facing a $47 million hole in its budget. And BC Premier David Eby says he's not sure what U.S. President Donald Trump means when he says he's not looking to renew the Continental Trade Deal. Eby says Trump's latest position feels like a bad sequel to the president's book, The Art of the Deal.
33: I don't know if that's actually what he means. I don't know if this is going to change within 24 hours. If this is the art of the deal, it looks more like a giant mess to me. And so at some point, hopefully, we get a clear indication of what the United States is hoping to do from the president so that we can just get on with the business of either doing business or renegotiating the deal.
10: The deadline for renewal for the deal is July 1st. That's the latest from the CTV newsroom. I'm Connor Ray with the news on TSN 1200.
1: Hello there.
12: it's JR. Here's what you need to know this morning. An historic comeback has the New York Knicks on the verge of the championship. Trailing by 27 at the half to the Spurs and 20 early in the fourth quarter, the Knicks came back to win 107-106 when OG Anunoby tipped in Jalen Brunson's miss for the winning bucket with just over 1 second left. The 29-point comeback is the largest ever in a finals game. Brunson led the way for New York with 36. Anunoby added 33. Victor Wembanyama had 24 for San Antonio, but missed two free throws late in the game and shot just 9 for 25 on the night. The win was the first at home in the series for either team, and New York now heads to Texas with a chance to win its first title since 1973 in Game 5 on Saturday night. The expansion Toronto Tempo of the WNBA rallied in the final quarter, eventually getting a 106-102 overtime win over Aliyah Edwards and the Connecticut Sun. Brittany Sykes tied a career high with 38 points for the 7-5 Tempo. Edwards, who's from Kingston, had a career high 24 for the Sun. The Blue Jays lost the rubber game of their series with the Phillies falling 7-4. The return of Max Scherzer did not go as planned. He gave up 4 runs in 3 1/3 innings, including a 3-run shot to Alex Baum in the third. Jays are off today. They'll host the Yankees for the first time this season in a series this weekend. The Ottawa Titans fell at home in a wild one, 13-12 to Brockton. The two teams will finish the series tonight at Ottawa Stadium at 6:30. The Stanley Cup final resumes tonight in Raleigh with Carolina and Vegas now down to a best of three after the Hurricanes won Game 4 on the road. The only question on the lineup will be the status of Carolina's goaltender. Brandon Bossy made his first start, a winning one in Game 4, when he subbed in for the resting Freddie Anderson. Now the question is, does he get the call again tonight? Game 5 pregame at 7:30. We'll have the game for you 8 o'clock right here on TSN 1200. The NHL is moving ahead with an investigation of Mike Babcock and why his coaching career came to an end in Columbus during training camp 3 years ago. The NHL Players Association asked the league to look into Babcock for his time in Columbus at training camp. The Oilers are reportedly interested in hiring Babcock if he's cleared by the league. Former Sens farmhand Max McCormick has called it a career at the age of 34. McCormick missed all of last season with a hip injury while contracted to the Kraken organization. He spent parts of 4 years with the Sens, getting in 71 games with 6 goals and 10 points. 1,271 days after Argentina defeated France in penalties to win the 2022 World Cup, 48 teams are set to do battle over the next 5.5 weeks to determine a new champion. The very first match will take place in Mexico City this afternoon as the host team will take on South Africa. Later tonight, South Korea takes on Czechia. The other co-hosts begin tomorrow, including Canada, which will take on Bosnia and Herzegovina. Key Canadian midfielder Ismaël Koné missed training on Wednesday for what is said to be an illness, so that's something to monitor for today. Week 2 of the CFL kicks off tonight in Winnipeg, where the 1-0 Blue Bombers will host the 0-1 Hamilton Tiger Cats. You can watch the game on TSN. Red Blacks are on a bye this week. They return to the field next week. Patrick Mahomes is set to break the bank once again. He and the Chiefs have reached agreement on a newly reworked contract that, beginning next season, will make him the highest paid player in football again. Mahomes will make an average $64 million per season, passing Dak Prescott as the highest paid player in the game. Total value of the new deal will be in excess of $500 million. 18 Canadians, including the biggest of the big names, are set to tee it up starting this morning at the Canadian Open near Toronto. Corey Connors, Taylor Pendrith, and 2023 champion Nick Taylor headline the Canadians. The field also includes Justin Rose, Matthew Fitzpatrick, Colin Morikawa, Brooks Koepka, Shane Lowry, and PGA champion Aaron Rye. And day 2 of the Men's Volleyball Nations League goes today at the arena at TD Place. Canada dropped its opener, a 5-setter, to Germany last night. The U.S. and France each won their matches as well. Matches today at 4 and 7:30. That one features Canada against France. And now, you're up to date.
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26: I live in New York. I love this city. It's a great city. We are a progressive city. We have eliminated both cars and English. It's great. But I hate when people do this, when they go, New York City. 8 million people,
0: 8 million stories. There's three New York stories, all right? There's I moved here, I lived here all my life, and Ghostbusters. I worked at McDonald's for 7 years, and please don't clap at that. If you clap at that, they won. But I worked there for 7 years, and I remember someone was like, you know, that job is designed for someone to only be there for 2 months. I was like, yeah, I beat the system.
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0: How's it going, everybody? Welcome to the show. Welcome to your Faux Friday, Thursday morning, right here on Sports Radio TSN 1200. We're so glad you're along for this 11th day of June, 2026. It's JR, Steve Lloyd, and Hammer with you, and here's what we have for you. In a couple of bouts, depending on, I guess, where you are, of just pouring rain yesterday, once in the afternoon, and then once again last night. Today should be a calmer day, although it is going to be, feel at least, stinking hot. Mix of sun and clouds today. As we said, it's going to be warm. A high of 30. Humidex, though, feeling 38 today. Same deal again tomorrow. Mostly cloudy. High 30. Humidex 39. Outlook for the weekend. Saturday looks like the nicer day. Sunshine 27. Sunday, cloudy 24. As you wake up this morning, we're already at 20 degrees. Steve Lloyd, good morning.
1: Good morning. It's muggy in this studio, is it not? I'm feeling the mugginess.
0: A little bit. Maybe it's just the brain power that's already going on this early hour,
1: okay?
0: Probably. 4 hours of radio magic about to start.
1: That's why it's nice and cool on Hammer's side.
2: Yeah. I'll accept that. I'd rather it be cool and low brain power than whatever you guys think you got cooking in there.
1: Have you turned on your AC yet?
2: Yes,
1: all
2: it's
1: right.
2: On.
1: Good.
0: I'm the only one that hasn't.
2: You haven't?
1: What?
2: No.
1: What's wrong with you?
0: My house is not that hot. I have a lot of trees around my house, so...
2: Excuse me?
0: Trees. That's they're things that grow out of the ground, and they go up toward the sky.
2: I'm unaware.
0: And they have things that come out of them, and then hanging from the things, branches, are called leaves.
2: This sounds like a fable. I'm not sure what
1: you're
2: like talking about.
1: Sounds like an Irish tune, Ratlin Bog.
0: You know what? Get out of Barhaven, and you'll find out what trees are all about.
2: I was in your neighborhood last night.
0: Huh? Were you invited?
2: So... Yes.
0: More baseball in Canada?
2: Well, this is what happens when my youngest doesn't have ball. I get invited out by my oldest to come watch him play some softball with a couple of buddies that I knew from his ONC days.
1: Wait a minute.
0: What?
1: Come on, man.
0: Your son's
1: at the beer league level of playing sports.
0: Have you become beer league girlfriend for 18-year-old
1: baseball?
0: Were you
1: the only one there?
2: No, I was not the only one.
1: Did you have a traveler?
2: There.
1: Were you sitting in the bleachers?
0: Well, that was Cheryl Pounder there.
1: Bag?
2: Cheryl Pounder.
1: Perfect. That's the best one.
2: She was not there, but some parents that we hung out with and that we get along with, they came out because their kids are on this team as well.
0: On a Wednesday
2: so
0: night?
2: It was a little reunion, so to speak. And yes, I had some travelers.
1: Yeah, of course they did.
2: All right. Absolutely.
0: To watch. Now, what are they playing?
2: Oh, they're just playing some three-pitch softball.
0: So, like slow pitch?
2: Yeah.
0: Okay.
2: Oh, yeah.
0: Okay, let's not call it softball. It's slow pitch.
2: Okay, slow pitch.
0: Okay.
2: With a softball. So then what do you equate softball? Is that when it's lobbed and you get the wood plank?
0: No. Fastball is what guys play. Softball is what women play.
2: Okay.
1: No, women play fastball.
0: Yeah. I think it's called softball, though.
1: Is it?
0: Yeah.
2: Yes, it is. Well, because we just had the Women's Softball World Series in college.
1: I didn't realize they called it.
2: They call it softball.
1: Why would they call it something different?
0: I don't know.
1: Okay. Yeah. All right.
2: But anyway. It's a mixed league. It was a lot of fun. I spent zero time really watching all that much.
0: Did anyone slide at any point?
2: No, of course not.
0: Did anyone? Is there
2: no ball pants? I was really proud of that. I applauded to the team that nobody came there wearing ball pants.
0: Anybody have sweatbands?
2: No, it was way too hot for
0: any
2: sweatpants.
0: Any eye black?
2: No eye black
0: yet. The game was played in the evening.
1: Did any parents get into it?
2: What?
1: Well, listen, it's youth sports. It happens.
0: That's right.
1: And now it's a get-together. Well, there's probably some bad blood from something that happened 5 years ago. You never know.
2: The only parents that were there were
1: losers like
2: my kids and his teammates and their parents. Okay. There was three sets of parents there.
0: So the other team?
2: Zero fans.
0: Zero. See, those are the smart people.
2: Zero fans.
0: You know,
2: although
0: those were the honestly, did your kids say to you, "Why are you coming?"
1: Yeah.
2: No, I got the invite.
1: What?
2: I got the and plus I wanted to see.
1: He wanted some money. He wanted to buy him something.
0: I think it's
2: the old parents there, but it was funny walking up. I see his team. They're all like drinking Gatorade and stretching and getting set.
0: Stretching.
2: I walk by the other team that they're playing. They're cracking Miller Lights open. They're smoking darts. They're getting set for, for a nice, fun, fantastic evening of softball.
1: Who were you more proud of?
2: I was proud of the other team. To be quite honest. I go, why? You guys are taking this way too seriously. But it was fun. And then we went to, is it Brent's or Brett's Ice Cream Shop?
1: Is it Brett?
0: The one beside the gas station?
2: Yes.
0: Yeah.
2: Or a garage. That was fantastic.
3: Yeah, that's the Beaverbrook Auto Center. I don't remember what the name of the ice cream place. That's a Kanata. Yeah, that's a Kanata staple.
2: I think it's Brett's. And that was, I can understand why. Yeah. First of all, large lineup, but well worth it. They get through that pretty darn fast, and the ice cream was wonderful.
3: Yeah, it's an ice cream shop that's built into the side of an auto repair place.
2: I'll just ask one.
1: That's kind of, that's unique.
3: Yeah, it is, but it just works.
2: I'll just ask one thing.
3: Yes.
2: You know, when you've had just two, I wasn't driving, you kind of need a bathroom. Ice cream shop, Brett or Brent's, whatever it is, we need a bathroom somewhere there, guys.
3: No, you don't. You're there to eat ice cream, and it's usually a takeaway.
2: But it is.
3: The reason you had to use the bathroom was because you had the two beers at the baseball game.
2: But can we not?
3: That's not Brett's fault.
2: Have something there.
3: No, he doesn't need to have
1: that. Drag Brett
2: when nature calls, what are you supposed to do?
3: I'm sure his employees have something inside.
1: Did you not keep the empties? You've seen Dumb and Dumber.
2: No, I did not keep the empties.
3: All right. Okay. Not the responsibility of the outdoor ice cream shop to provide you a place to pee.
2: Well, it'd be like,
3: you know what?
2: There's handy.
3: There's some wooded areas not that far from there. You really were desperate. You could have gone in there.
2: I'm not going to go on a tour here in your neighborhood.
1: Yeah, you could have found his backyard.
3: I'm close, but not that close.
2: I guess I could have came and knocked on your door.
3: Yeah, you could have. Yeah.
1: Marking your territory. Yeah. No more predators back here.
3: Well,
1: I'm on it.
3: All right. Well, glad you came and glad you left.
2: Yeah, no, didn't stay long. No, it was a quick pit stop and out the door.
3: All right. Well, at least you didn't have to watch the Jays game last night, so I'm sure that made you happy. Did you see it when you got home?
2: I was following along.
3: Yeah.
2: Oh, there's 3,500 Ks. Oh, and there's a big bomb. All right, we're done here.
3: Jays lose. Stanley Cup final resumes tonight, but the headline is the basketball game last night, the NBA final game. Oh, my God. I mean, how many, if you're being honest, how many people put your hands up, shut that bad boy off at halftime or even before and said, this one's over? What a comeback by the Knicks. And they're now on the verge of an NBA

Canada's debut comes tomorrow at home in Toronto. We'll get you all the latest on all of that. We got prizes to give away. We've got Mike Johnson joining us. We got a whole ton of fun, we think, coming over the next 4 hours. We're glad you're with us here on a Thursday morning. 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

0: 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As things have just begun to fill in across the city, the eastbound 417 already starting to busy up in that stretch from the 416 through to Pinecrest. After that, at this hour, still wide open heading toward downtown. Westbound lanes all clear, pretty much right across the city. We have no other delays to speak of. We are watching for something go on the 50 where it meets the 5. Looks like we may have a mix-up there just past the Dade River Bridge. We'll look into that for you, but a little slow in that stretch. And other than that, nothing else on the go. 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TSN 1200 weather. It's going to be a warm day today. Mix of sun and clouds in the forecast. Slight chance of showers. It's going to be warm. High 30. Humidex at 38. 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

0: There is zero chance anything is getting done today in the city of New York after what happened last night in Game 4 of the NBA Finals. We'll explain all in just a second. Welcome back. 626 here on this Thursday morning. JR, Steve Lloyd, and Hammer with you. Mike Johnson is our TSN hockey insider. Mike's down in Raleigh, where Game 5 of the Stanley Cup Final goes tonight. And he'll join us from on-site after 8 o'clock this morning with all the latest from the Stanley Cup Final. And then after 9 o'clock this morning, 9:30-ish, Greg Sutton, former national team keeper for Team Canada, played in the MLS for Toronto and Montreal, is going to join us to talk about the World Cup. He'll be part of our TSN radio coverage during the World Cup, starting, of course, tomorrow when Canada will open its tournament versus Bosnia and Herzegovina. So Greg Sutton will join us with a breakdown of Canada and everything else World Cup at about 9:30.
1: Roster at 3 o'clock this afternoon.
0: Final roster.
1: Final roster.
0: So Davies, I feel like Davies now, based on kind of just the way people are talking and not saying things, I think Davies is definitely on the team. Whether he plays tomorrow, that seems to be open to question. Bombito team seems to be a total wild card, Moise Bombito. And the big news from yesterday was that Ishmael Kone, who's maybe arguably outside of Davies, their best player, most important player in the midfield for sure, he was getting into a car and leaving as the media was arriving for the practice yesterday. And it's like, whoa, what's going on here? And it was explained away as an illness. So he was not on the pitch yesterday. So hopefully back today.
1: And hopefully it's an illness that is not germinating elsewhere within the team.
0: Get him away. Yeah, exactly. I guess, you know, when you're outdoors, a little less chance of it being catchy, as it were. But you get in the dressing room and everything else. Anyway, that's the latest. But as you said, 3 o'clock this afternoon is when Canada has to have its final roster in, exactly 24 hours before its first match tomorrow afternoon, 3 o'clock, as they will take on Bosnia and Herzegovina. My last minute.
1: Oh, yeah. Yes.
2: Ooh, update.
0: And? Yeah. Well, there is no update. I went on last night. The ticket prices have stabilized. So, but today is the witching day, right? Today's the day. When
1: are we getting a text from you? He's going to text us like 10 o'clock tonight. Hey, guys.
0: It could be.
2: You're the leader of this group, too, because I've heard other people might be interested in piling on into the old Rodenburg station wagon.
0: That's the one thing I said. If I'm going to be the guy spearheading the actual last minute purchase, I'm not driving. So, and they were fine with that.
2: That means you don't love to drive.
0: What?
1: You don't love to drive?
0: No, I'm not like AJ. I'm just as happy being a passenger. I think tonight, you know, it's the people that are holding out for the high prices and whatever Fives is doing with their shenanigans, right? At some point, either they're going to decide that they want to sell all these unsold tickets, or
2: have empty seats or seat fillers.
0: I don't know.
1: Your seat filler analogy yesterday is pretty good. Yeah. I could see a world where that would happen.
0: Oh, sure.
1: Right? It's kind of like
0: a local school and hand out tickets and say, go fill the seats for us.
1: Was it when the Olympics were in Brazil, right? And there was so much leading into it. Remember there were those mattresses in the harbor. They were supposed to do the sailing and they got to clean that up, the pollution. But the golf course wasn't quite ready. And they actually painted it green in spots, like paint. So on TV, it wouldn't look as bad. So maybe, you know, FIFA would be finding some Oscars seat fillers to not make it look bad if it doesn't work out the way they're trying to gouge people for these tickets.
0: Yeah. Anyway, I got to think today's the day, right? When, you know, there's the people holding out, people like me that are kind of waiting to see if the prices come down. And there's people that hold the tickets that are like, I'm holding out for my price. You know, it's like anything, you go in to buy a car, whatever it might be, the to and the fro, or you want to buy Onyx on a beach in Mexico. Those guys appear from out of the jungle and all of a sudden they're selling you some Onyx. Well, I don't want to pay that. No. Okay. So are we going to meet in the middle somewhere?
1: Well, okay. What's your history on this thing? Do you know yourself? Like, are you going to cave? Are you going?
0: I don't know. I honestly don't know.
2: It's a once in a lifetime opportunity.
0: I know, but listen, everything's got a limit.
1: I think you're going.
0: Okay. If it was my wife.
2: Those tickets would have been bought months ago.
0: Exactly. My wife is like total live for today. So she's...
2: What about the rest of your group? Like, how in are they?
0: Well, that's a half a toe in.
2: Yeah.
0: Yeah.
1: So, okay, that's a factor then.
0: And without giving any names away, okay? There's one guy.
1: Are you going to call somebody alligator arms
0: right now? No, not at all. This is actually, so he's like, so we, you know, that like the face value of a good ticket, like we're like $750 a ticket, right? And he's like, at one point he was like at 400. I'm not spending more than 400. And then it was 500. And then yesterday it was 750. And I said, does 750 mean 1,000? Maybe.
2: This is FIFA's customer right here.
0: There you go.
1: See any pigeon's paw?
0: Yeah.
1: That's that guy.
0: So, I don't know. I heard the weather's going to be, well, it's probably not going to be not much different than here. Slight chance of rain, but really hot. So,
2: does it really matter when it comes to an iconic tournament host?
0: How come you guys aren't going if you're talking about
2: it's just not what I need to be a part of. And plus, I've got a ball tournament in Coburg. So, you know, I've got places to be.
0: You could slip from Coburg easily down there. Come on.
2: I've got a game at 4 o'clock.
0: Oh.
2: So that
0: you're not
2: really
0: even going to be watching the game?
2: Oh, no, hang on. We're traveling. No, we're driving down to that point. That's right. I'll be listening to it right here on TSN 1200.
0: On the iHeartRadio app.
2: Yes, sir.
1: You have a game at 4 in Coburg.
2: No, this is actually. That's Saturday.
0: All right, so we'll accept that as sort of as an excuse.
1: Wait a minute, is he here tomorrow?
2: Yes. Oh, okay.
1: No game. I'm just wondering if I'm the hero here.
2: No. No games on Friday. We're good. I just travel. That's the travel day.
0: Okay. What's your excuse?
1: Nothing.
0: Lack of interest.
1: I got nothing. I'm watching.
0: I know. Listen, there's lots of people that are like just
1: casual fans. That's something that I would not get off my wallet for to that extent. There are things that I will get off my wallet for. That's not one of them.
2: I got to be honest too. Like stepping foot into a World Cup host city right now. And this is just me personally. I've never been one for large crowds, and although here I am, you know, going to Blue Jay games and whatnot. But I just don't want to be a part of it.
0: All right, fair enough.
2: It's a stress level I have. It's kind of like being in traffic. I don't like being in traffic. I'm not used to it. I don't need to deal with it on a day-to-day basis like a lot of our great listeners have to.
1: If you go. Mm-hmm. You're there and back, right? You're not going to try to find a place to stay. Good luck.
0: My God.
1: Yeah.
2: So that's why he wants to be a passenger.
0: Yeah. World Cup is going on. Obviously, the game is tomorrow in Toronto. Canadian Open golf tournament this weekend in Toronto. Jays Yankees in Toronto this weekend.
2: It's just a bit big.
1: Well, you know what you should do? Why don't you break it up? Why don't you go back and get a place in Belle Vegas and hit Dinkles and report early next week.
0: My sister lives in Prince Edward County.
2: Yeah, she's in the county.
1: Oh, there you go. A little wine tour. Go to Picton, Wellington. Yeah.
0: With the guys I'm thinking of going with?
1: No,
0: I'm not sure if that's a big seller or not. The other Buffalo Glen text in on the Gabriel Pizza text line says a few of us are going down without tickets and going to see what happens.
2: All right.
0: If Glenn, if you're from Ottawa, which I'm assuming you probably are, if you're driving down and you're still at the I'll see what happens, like you're willing to drive down and then be a no, wow, good on you. But then, I could not do that.
2: He probably wants to be a part of the experience too, right?
0: Yeah,
2: he wants to mingle in the streets, hit the bars, be a part of the scene. It's not a lose-lose.
0: Chris says FIFA's handing out tickets to the U.S. military right now. Seat fillers. Okay. Some of the cities are, it's not selling that well at all. Like San Francisco, they sort of got shafted in terms of the caliber. They didn't really get any good matches, as it were. So that's a tough sell in San Francisco. This one comes from Sliberto Roberto. I'm two coffees deep on the train halfway between Smiths Falls and Brockville en route to Toronto for Canada versus Bosnia.
2: Let's go.
0: Pierre, if you don't make the trip down tomorrow, you'll forever regret it. Time for everyone to put aside the negativity and embrace the biggest show in sports. You only live once.
2: Well, what negativity? I don't think there's...
0: No, about the tickets and the FIFA and the ripoff and...
1: Even Sliberto Roberto, he's holding his nose, and I think a lot of people are. It's FIFA. But you're right. If you want to go, you got to park that, what you think of FIFA and the history of FIFA and what they're doing, and you just want to go and you want to be a part of it. It's going to be a Canadian moment that way. That's how you're building it up in your mind. Yes, that's the right way to focus on it.
0: It'll be the first ever Canadian World Cup soccer match on home soil. And if I'm being truthful, it probably will be the last one. I don't think Canada will ever get the tournament again, ever. So it is.
2: I don't disagree with you there.
0: It is a moment. Anyway, all starts tomorrow. Of course, that's for Canada. Tournament starts today, this afternoon, down in Mexico. As the host team, Mexico, We'll take on South Africa. We'll have some live listen-ins here on TSN 1200 during the drive this afternoon. We'll have, of course, all the matches involving Canada starting tomorrow with tons of coverage as well leading into and post-game. That's where Greg Sutton comes in, pre- and post-game on the TSN radio network, former national team keeper. So look forward to it, and Greg will be here on the show. So all 104 matches will be streaming on the iHeartRadio app, and we'll have many of them, dozens, here on TSN 1200 as well. Looking forward to the World Cup. All right, 6:36, NBA Finals, Game 4 last night. I don't know what there is to say other than there's a lot of people waking up this morning looking at their phone and going, what? The Spurs were up by 27 at halftime over the Knicks. They were up by 29 at one point in the third quarter and by 20, 95-75, early in the fourth quarter. Let's take you to the dying seconds with the Spurs up by one. It's side out for the Knicks. Again, down by 1 point.
3: 5.7 left. No timeouts remaining. Ananobi is handed the ball. Finds Brunson at midcourt. Launches a straight on three. Missed it short. Tip by Ananobi. He put it in. Ananobi put it in. The Knicks take the lead with 1.2 to go. Ananobi
4: out
3: of nowhere.
0: Oh, well, who is Debbie Downer in there? It's not over. Well, of course it's not over. We didn't, the guy's in the middle of, you know, what has now been referred to as the most iconic shot in the history of New York basketball. And we've got the color guy in the background. It's not over yet.
2: Well, settle down, everybody. Stop celebrating.
0: The Spurs did have a chance, but didn't even get a shot off in the 1.2 seconds that was left after OG Anunoby, the former Raptor, tips in the winning points for a 107-106 victory. Knicks over the Spurs. Here's OG on how it felt to score that game winner.
5: Feels cool. I mean, everyone's pretty excited. I'm excited too. We're all excited. We're enjoying it right now, but we're just focused on the next game now.
0: So he did an on-court interview right after the game was over, and that's usually when you get the best stuff, right? Like when somebody has...
1: Yeah, I saw that.
0: Just
1: not this time.
0: Nope, he gives answers. They're about one sentence long. Mm. They're never too high and never too low. The OG Anunoby, you followed him with the Raptors, is the same OG Anunoby playing in New York, hitting the biggest shot to date maybe in the history of the Knicks.
1: And didn't he hit like 8 threes during the game as well?
0: He had
1: an amazing game.
0: Yeah, 33 and, points.
1: Okay, now it's not about a couple of things towards the end. When you blow a lead like that, there's many things that led up to that. But two things on the tip there, right? Box out, I don't know, just throwing that out there, how easy it was for Anunoby to come. And just the lane was open for him to get there.
0: He's the inbounder, right? So that's always the guy that gets lost.
1: Yeah, and then before that, Fox. Brunson goes in, misses his shot, goes up court. If he just continues to dribble the ball and he makes them foul him, he goes to the line. You're already up by one, but you went for the layup and you had two guys trailing you, and it's Anunoby who had the block.
0: Mm. Yeah. Oh, the Spurs will be absolutely kicking themselves. There were a number of times that they could have put this game away. Wembanyama missed two free throws when they're up by one, I think with a little less than 2 minutes to go.
1: Well, that's not a mental mistake. The last two, those are mental mistakes.
0: They had 17 threes in the, like, they couldn't miss in the first half. It was incredible. It was a shooting clinic. Like, think about this. They had 76 points in the first half of the game. They had 30 in the second half. Like, as hot as they were shooting in the first half, they could not hit a thing in the second half. And this is where it goes back to. Part of it is just the youth of the team and the inexperience. And we've seen it in other sports where you've just got these incredible talents, very young, but put in the highest of high pressure situations. And their brains get broken at times. And they just aren't able to make the key plays at the key moments. And that's exactly what happened to San Antonio last night. Here's Jalen Brunson, of course, the star Knicks guard. He led the way with 36 points last night on what was going through his mind with his team down big by 29.
6: I mean, I thought about it, but then I realized just where we're at. And you're allowed to think about the worst possible scenario, but you got to go out there and do something about it. And just me just having my teammates back, just fighting every possession, just figuring out what we had to do, but not really, just not believing it.
0: Again, not overly hyped in the wake of the victory. That was an on-court interview as well, but just steady as she goes. And that just shows the veteran presence that those key Knicks players have. They've just been around a little bit longer, and it's now looking like that's going to be a huge part of why the Knicks are going to win the series. Must admit, when the Spurs were way up and it was, okay, I'm already thinking, I think most people were, right? A lot of people shut the game off. Okay, this is going to be 2-2. San Antonio's going to have won the last two. They're going to be going home. You know, Charles Barkley be damned when he said, this is over. The Knicks are going to win after game two. It's like, no. But, man, what a comeback.
1: In watching that first half, the thing I kept thinking about was how it was getting quieter and quieter and quieter in MSG. And then I'm thinking about we got into ticket prices for FIFA, like some of the ticket prices that on the resale market trying to get into MSG, right? And how many extra celebrities were coming out of the woodwork to be seen and be there as well. And it was just like, woof, this is not going well.
0: No.
1: But we talked about this earlier in the week. You're right in that you can see it. The Knicks are, they're more New York's team than any other professional sports team that's in that area. Whether you're on the island of Manhattan or you're in New Jersey or you're on Long Island, whatever. Name a sport. The Knicks are the one. Like, you can feel it. You watch them, they're one win away from winning the NBA championship, and just the whole vibe when you're watching a game, even on TV from MSG, that is New York's team. No question about it. Number one with the bullet of all the sports when they do well.
0: They did the celebrity cam before the game started. It was mainly the same people who were there at game three. Donald Trump wasn't there, but courtside was kind of like, okay, I saw all those people for game three. And then came Taylor. Taylor Swift.
2: T-Swift.
0: She was there with three buddies. My wife told me it's the Haim sisters, who apparently are a musical act that maybe opened for her and part of her tour. Anyway, the four of them are all sitting courtside. They're all in Stevie Nicks t-shirts. Nicks. K-N-I-C-K-S.
1: You get it?
0: Yeah?
1: Huh? Yeah. Yeah. You get it.
0: I'm wondering what that would have set them back for courtsides. Now, I think that Tay-Tay can,
2: I think she's got it.
0: The rumor is that she and Travis Kelce are getting married, on the July 4th weekend, and they're getting married in Madison Square Garden.
2: Oh, so was this a comp for having your...
0: Maybe. Hey, if you're gonna spend, I don't know what it would be, probably because Madison Square Garden, apparently there's nothing going on. There's an entire week that's blacked out right there. So that's why the speculation has begun that they're actually getting married inside Madison Square Garden. So yeah, it's like, hey, if you're gonna spend, I don't know what it would be, $10 million to block out the week's worth of dates at MSG, it's like, here's four courtsides for an NBA Finals game. Oh, thanks, appreciate that. But no Travis last night. It was just her and the buds.
1: So, another story there.
2: Breakup? Huh? Is it gonna happen, eh, Steve?
1: New album dropping.
2: On?
1: Guess what all the songs are about.
0: It's time. I need more material. I need a fresh breakup while we're engaged. Some new material. Anyway, well, what a night last night.
2: Kelce was probably up in the nosebleeds, right? Tay-Tay couldn't. I've only got three tickets down here on court. Sorry, Travis. You're up in the 400 level with all the peons that paid $10,000 for those tickets. Not down here with me.
0: What a night, man. Even if you're not a huge basketball fan, that was, but you did stay till the end. That was an incredible comeback by the Knicks. And so now they're up 3-1. They got a chance to close it out Saturday night down in San Antonio. And this would be, if they can do it, their first title in 53 years. 1973 is the last year the Knicks won the NBA championship.
1: All right. I got to read this text for you. Okay. If you don't go, the future you won't even remember what you spent that money on. If you go, memory for the rest of your life. That's Mike and Kanata. Little advice for you. And I agree with Mike, even though, like I said, this is not something that it's not on my mind, but this has been on your mind all week. You've been tracking it. You've been thinking about
0: all
1: it.
0: Week.
1: You want, no, no. But
0: I've been in a lottery since last November.
1: I know, but you want to go.
0: FIFA's still got my money.
1: You want to go. November. This is like in your mind's eye when you make the decision that you're going to buy a car and it's on your mind forever, right?
0: Yep.
1: Or a big purchase of something. And eventually you do it. Eventually you do it. And if you don't go, there's no eventually.
0: I know.
1: There's no eventually.
0: The opportunity still has to present itself. It's not 100%. You're right. I'm
1: with Mike on this one.
0: Yeah, and listen, I'm with Mike on that one too. I'm there, but I'm, you know, it's the opportunity has to be right.
2: Okay? I forgot that FIFA still has your original money too.
0: Oh yeah.
2: They're not really seeing that until pretty much by the end of the World Cup.
0: Now
2: here.
0: By my wife's math, this is where she would go. So-called girl math. She's like,
4: Hey, listen, there's money coming back. Okay. It doesn't matter what you pay for these tickets. They're free.
1: Well, they're making interest off your money. Yeah. You, right? You enjoying that?
4: Oh, yeah.
2: Whatever. What are they spending it on? Huh? Yeah. A little offshore.
4: An extra half star hotel for Gianni Infantino or whatever his name is, the head of FIFA. Anyway. All right. That wraps up the basketball. Let's take a quick break. Come back. We'll talk about Stanley Cup final. Game 5 tonight down in Raleigh. With series all tied, two games, but we got two championship finals, which have had some incredible moments. The series has probably been, I should say the hockey's been awesome. The series has been awesome so far. For the most part, the basketball, I mean, the three Knicks wins in the four games, they've been behind in the last 2 minutes of all three games and come back three times to win. So those have been incredible comebacks as well. Anyway, we'll talk some Stanley Cup final, when we return, and before 7 o'clock, give away our Red Blacks tickets. Okay, we got Red Blacks tickets for their next game, which is coming up a week from Saturday at TD Place. They'll take on the Argos, so stand by. We'll do that before 7 o'clock. 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
4: 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That's from Silver Lake Sens fan. Yes, Game 5 of the NBA Finals is Saturday. And should the Spurs win that, then it's back to New York, I believe, on Tuesday of next week for a possible Game 6. It is Game 5 tonight of the Stanley Cup Final in Raleigh. The series, of course, even a 2 after the Hurricanes won Game 4 out in Vegas. So each team has won a game and lost a game at home so far in this series. Here's Carolina head coach Rod Brind'Amour on whether they're in the driver's seat now with home ice advantage again.
12: I mean, that's clearly no real advantage. Seems like, both teams play well on the road. You get to this stage, you wouldn't get here if you didn't play well on the road. So I don't know how much of the advantage it's been or will be. I mean, I hope it is, but certainly not counting on that.
4: Mm. Doesn't feel like it is.
1: No, that's a perfect answer. There are no lies detected. It's like, no, we're not here. They're not here if you can't win on the road. So not really.
4: Here's Vegas's Mark Stone on the confidence his team has on the road.
14: I don't know. I don't see it as a huge difference, I guess, in the entire playoffs. I think now teams are so prepared that and deep throughout the lineup that we're not chasing matchups, so we just go out and play. I think that's the major difference.
4: So, and again, I'm not in there lobbying questions, so I don't want to sound hypercritical on this, but we've now reached the point in the playoffs and in this series where all the questions have been asked.
1: Yeah.
4: There's that's why John Tortorella's so-called press conference, I think on the day of game 4. So the pregame, like after the morning skate kind of thing, lasted 1 minute. Because, and I've seen these before where it's like, there's just no more questions to ask at this point other than injuries and like who's going to be the starting goalie, which is a question for Carolina somewhat. And they never say anything about injuries. You can't be talking about strategy. Like, it's just, it is what it is. Like, you just got to go out and play the games now.
2: Well, Torts won't answer questions about, what he's learned from the series so far. And going through, off-day interviews, pre-game interviews, post-game interviews. For Carolina, it's usually Jordan Staal, goaltending, comebacks, leads. For Torts, it's usually, the resilience of his team, scoring through the lineup, Mitch Marner, his defense, and that's it. Mm-hmm. It really is as repetitive as you guys say it is. There's not a whole lot at this point.
4: Yep.
2: What else can you ask? It's really, and how different can you answer questions if you're the head coach as well?
1: And at this stage of the proceedings, I'm totally fine with that. Now, over the course of what will be an 84 game season, got to get used to saying that, not 82 game season. And sometimes even earlier in the playoffs, we know what happened to the Vegas Golden Knights. They win a series, they don't make themselves available, they lose a second round pick, and they get a $100,000 fine. It's a best of three to win the Stanley Cup now. I'm totally expecting everybody. It's like, there's going to be the most vanilla answers possible because there really is nothing left to say at this stage. It's all about the games. Somebody's going to win the cup. You got to win 2 of 3. Let's go.
4: Bussy or Freddie tonight?
1: Oh, it's Bussy.
2: Bussy.
1: Slam dunk. Chew in of the week.
4: Okay.
2: The question I would have is Freddie back dressing.
1: Yes. That's a valid question.
4: Yeah. Asked about that because he didn't, he was the e-bug goalie because Kachetkov backed up Bussy in game 4. And his answer to that was he needed a rest. Talking about Anderson. And if we're going to give him a rest, I mean, we're going to give him a full rest. We're not even going to tell him to get dressed. Like, he's not going to even sit on the bench. Which, I mean, when you think about it, if something happened to Bussy, or if he was poor in, let's say, the first period and you wanted to change out your goalie, then you're going to bring in, when was the last time Kachetkov played in a game? Like, Bussy was 2 months. since the playoffs started. Kochetkov was hurt almost the entire year. So if there was an emergency and you had to bring in the backup guy or just poor play, but the game wasn't over, it's like, that's where maybe you'd like to go with your number one guy in that. But anyway, that didn't come up. So moot point.
1: If it's not a health issue, then you should dress a Henderson. If he's healthy, or maybe that headshot that he took earlier in the game is the problem, right? So, but to your point,
2: if he doesn't dress tonight, my guess is,
1: what if Bussy gets hurt early in the game? What if he stinks really? A couple of really bad goals earlier in the game. You want to turn to Kochetkov, or do you want to turn to Freddie Anderson, who I know in the Stanley Cup final, the numbers aren't there, but he's been really good for you. He's a huge reason why you're in the final. So if he's healthy, he should dress. And back up Bussy tonight.
4: Right.
2: That's why it was such the gamble, right, for Brendan Moore not to even dress Freddie Anderson.
4: Yeah. I think for sure he dresses as the backup tonight if he's not starting. And I agree with you guys. I think Bussy will start. Anyway, we'll have the game for you. 7:30 pregame, 8 o'clock faceoff here on TSN 1200. And with the series now tied at 2, we know that there will be a game 6. And that will go Sunday night. So Sunday night in Vegas, the Stanley Cup will be in the building because whoever wins tonight will have an opportunity to win it on Sunday. And should a Game 7 be necessary, that would be next Wednesday. One other piece of hockey news, Pierre LeBrun of The Athletic and TSN reporting that so Dylan Larkin came out reportedly with a three-team list only of teams that he would like to be traded to now that he's apparently asked for a trade out of Detroit. Those three original teams were Vegas, Florida, and Minnesota. And Pierre LeBrun reporting yesterday that Dallas is already called. Dallas is called and to have talked to Steve Yzerman. And apparently Steve Yzerman has talked to Brisson. What's his first name again, the agent?
1: Pat
4: Brisson, the agent for Larkin, and said, you got to give me more teams here, bud. Yeah, we need more teams. So maybe, and apparently according to Pierre LeBrun, it's reporting that Brisson was open to the idea of Larkin expanding the number of teams he'd be willing to be traded to. So I guess Dallas makes kind of sense that they would be on that list. Good team, no tax state, American, et cetera, et cetera.
1: And bye-bye Jason Robertson if that happens, probably.
4: One for one? What about a trade? Sign and trade,
1: because you can get the 8 before the new rules come in.
4: That gives Detroit a legitimate player coming back the other way. Now, he's not a center.
1: You're giving away about 4 years, though, 3 or 4 years in age.
4: Yeah, but, you know, Dallas is like, we're going to move the chess pieces around. You know, and think about it. It's not absurd. I don't know. It's a perfect fit, but
1: Larkin's a really good player.
4: He is.
1: 100%. He's a really good player.
4: He's 30 goals and 70 points every year.
1: Yep.
2: Just you're losing that center, right? That's,
4: yeah,
2: that's the big hole. All well and good to add a winger, a high scoring winger. But man, if you've got nobody to feed him.
4: And Detroit doesn't have any. That's the thing, though. They had nobody behind Larkin to begin with. So if you get rid of Larkin and you don't get even a top two center back, then what's already not deep enough is not deeper than not deep enough. If that makes sense.
1: If he puts the Rangers on the list, would Vincent Trocheck make sense to get a center back? And it would be a bigger deal, obviously, than that.
4: Yeah, but he's old. Like, he's 33 now.
1: I know, but
4: good player.
1: But I know, but you just, if when they move on from Larkin at some point, like, look at the depth of center. It's like, oof. No, it's you would absolutely directly in that trade or have a plan in concert, do something else. You got to get another center.
4: I threw out if Heischer and the Devils can't work out a contract.
1: Yeah,
4: that feels like that's a fit going either way, right? New Jersey kind of maybe needs to just change the furniture out a little bit, just change it around, try something different. They've got good players, but it hasn't been working.
1: Heischer to the Wings. Jack Hughes to the Wild, Dylan Larkin to the Devils, make the money work with other pieces.
4: I don't need to involve the Wild. I'm just thinking one for one, or maybe somebody's got to add a little something. I wouldn't know who would add something, but the Devils want to keep Heischer, but they've been talking about a contract for a while now, and it hasn't happened. So at some point, it's kind of like, maybe it's not going to happen. Maybe they do need to think about things like a trade. Anyway, all part of the interesting off-season fodder. Before we leave the hour, here's your chance to win a pair of tickets to see the Ottawa Redblacks. They're on a bye this week. They'll be back to practice next week and host the Toronto Argonauts at the stadium at TD Place Saturday, June the 20th. It's a 1 o'clock, it's a Saturday afternoon game. a week from Saturday. 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From your good friends at TSN 1200. 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Game 2 of the season, a week from Saturday. All right, we'll take a break. Our top of the hour update is coming up next, including all the details on that incredible comeback win by the Knicks last night, and a look ahead to Game 5 of the Stanley Cup Final, and of course the World Cup beginning today as well. We'll get more into all of that in the next hour. Another code word in our Dad's Dream Recliner contest here on TSN 1200 with Lazy Boy, Ottawa, Gatineau, and Kingston. It's all on the way here on TSN 1200.
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4: No good. All right, let's start with this. Eastbound on the 417, in the Eagleson area, or in the HOV lane, coming out of Kanata. We've got an accident there, so that has things at last check backing up through Kanata, back to about Terry Fox, it looks like, if not the Canadian Tire Center. So heavy through Kanata eastbound in the accident in the area of Eagleson. Once you get through it, it opens up. Slows again a little bit through Pinecrest, the construction area, and then stop and go traffic again in that new construction where it bottlenecks from four lanes to three from Carling over to Rochester. So that's what's happening eastbound, slow going. The westbound lanes at this hour are all clear, so that's good. And the westbound 174 out of Orleans, it's not bad. Slows a little bit starting at John Dark. Now, on the Gatineau side, we've had an earlier accident right near the 5 junction, and traffic is backed up pretty much all the way back to Labrandre and beyond, actually back even further than that, around the big bend as you head into Gatineau, westbound on the 50. So it's a parking lot at this hour through Gatineau as well on the 50. So just watch for that. We also have an accident reported to us northbound on Woodruff at Iris, and the left lane is blocked at that location. 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Conditions in the app. TSN 1200 weather. Got sun and clouds today. It's going to be a warm day, though. 30. Humidex at 38. And we're already at 21. 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
4: All right, here's your first of four unique code words you're getting today here on TSN 1200. The word is spacious. Ooh, that's going to test your spelling at this hour of the day. Spacious. S-P-A-C-I-O-U-S. Spacious. That's your code word. So here's what you're going to do. Go to tsn1200.ca and click on the contest link. And then drop down and you'll find Dad's Dream Recliner Contest there. That's where you're going to insert your information and that code word, spacious. And just like that, you're into the grand prize draw. We'll have a week from Monday in Dad's Dream Recliner. Somebody's going to win from Lazy Boy, Ottawa, Gatineau, and Kingston, the Trooper Power Leather Rocking Recliner, value at $3,300. It would take me 5 minutes to go through everything that this one chair has to offer. So we'll just go with the fact that it's spacious. That's also today's code word. And this hour's code word. Another one coming up in the 9 o'clock hour. Good luck.
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31: From the CTV newsroom, I'm Connor Ray with the news on TSN 1200. An Ottawa teenager is facing nearly a dozen charges, including arson, following a fire at a multi-million dollar home in Barrhaven Tuesday afternoon. First responders were called to Muirfield Gardens near Cedarview Road around 3:30 p.m. Ottawa Fire Service spokesman Nick DeFazio says all residents were able to evacuate, but three dogs died in the blaze.
32: Smoke was banked right down to the floor in zero visibility conditions. It was heavy, heavy black smoke for our firefighters. They completed two full searches of the structure in zero visibility conditions, but did confirm that there was no residents inside. Unfortunately, three dogs were found inside and had succumbed to their injuries.
31: The teenager is also facing two counts of uttering threats to cause death or bodily harm, and three counts each of killing animals and causing unnecessary suffering to them. Six people are now displaced, and damage is estimated at $1.5 million. Ottawa Transit riders will get two free weekends of O-Train and bus service after a motion passed at City Council. The move is in an effort to compensate for several disruptions so far this year. One of the free transit weekends will be at the end of September, and the other will be determined once the eastern extension of Line 1 opens. OC Transpo General Manager Rick Leary speaking with CTV News.
0: What I tell you is I'm thrilled by the support that OC Transpo is getting from Council. You know, when you look at what we're doing, when in the Customer First Action Plan, we talk about reliability of the system. Every little bit helps, so I'm feeling very comfortable when that was approved.
31: The city will have to use funding from the Transit Capital Reserve, and it comes as OC Transpo is facing a $47 million hole in its budget. And BC Premier David Eby says he's not sure what U.S. President Donald Trump means when he says he's not looking to renew the Continental Trade Deal. Eby says Trump's latest position feels like a bad sequel to the president's book, The Art of the Deal.
1: I don't know if that's actually what he means. I don't know if this is going to change within 24 hours. If this is the art of the deal, it looks more like a giant mess to me. And so at some point, hopefully, we get a clear indication of what the United States is hoping to do from the president so that we can just get on with the business of either doing business or renegotiating the deal.
31: The deadline for renewal for the deal is July 1st. That's the latest from the CTV Newsroom. I'm Connor Ray with the news on TSN 1200.
4: Hello there, it's JR. Here's what you need to know this morning. An historic comeback has the New York Knicks on the verge of the championship. Trailing by 27 at the half to the Spurs and 20 early in the fourth quarter, the Knicks came back to win 107-106 when OG Anunoby tipped in Jalen Brunson's miss for the winning bucket with just over 1 second left. The 29-point comeback is the largest ever in a finals game. Brunson led the way for New York with 36. Anunoby added 33. Victor Wembanyama had 24 for San Antonio, but missed two free throws late in the game and shot just 9 for 25 on the night. The win was the first at home in the series for either team, and New York now heads to Texas with a chance to win its first title since 1973 in Game 5 on Saturday night. The expansion Toronto tempo of the WNBA rallied in the final quarter, eventually getting a 106-102 overtime win over Aliyah Edwards and the Connecticut Sun. Brittany Sykes tied a career high with 38 points for the 7-5 tempo. Edwards, who's from Kingston, had a career high 24 for the Sun. The Blue Jays lost the rubber game of their series with the Phillies falling 7-4. The return of Max Scherzer did not go as planned. He gave up 4 runs in 3 1/3 innings, including a 3-run shot to Alex Baum in the third. Jays are off today. They'll host the Yankees for the first time this season in a series this weekend. The Ottawa Titans fell at home in a wild one, 13-12 to Brockton. The two teams will finish the series tonight at Ottawa Stadium at 6:30. The Stanley Cup Final resumes tonight in Raleigh with Carolina and Vegas now down to a best of three after the Hurricanes won Game 4 on the road. The only question on the lineup will be the status of Carolina's goaltender. Brandon Bossy made his first start, a winning one in Game 4, when he subbed in for the resting Freddie Anderson. Now the question is, does he get the call again tonight? Game 5 pregame at 7:30. We'll have the game for you, 8 o'clock, right here on TSN 1200. The NHL is moving ahead with an investigation of Mike Babcock and why his coaching career came to an end in Columbus during training camp 3 years ago. The NHL Players Association asked the league to look into Babcock for his time in Columbus at training camp. The Oilers are reportedly interested in hiring Babcock if he's cleared by the league. Former Sens farmhand Max McCormick has called it a career at the age of 34. McCormick missed all of last season with a hip injury while contracted to the Kraken organization. He spent parts of 4 years with the Sens, getting in 71 games with 6 goals and 10 points. 1,271 days after Argentina defeated France in penalties to win the 2022 World Cup, 48 teams are set to do battle over the next 5.5 weeks to determine a new champion. The very first match will take place in Mexico City this afternoon as the host team will take on South Africa. Later tonight, South Korea takes on Czechia. The other co-hosts begin tomorrow, including Canada, which will take on Bosnia and Herzegovina. Key Canadian midfielder Ismaël Koné missed training on Wednesday for what is said to be an illness, so that's something to monitor for today. Week 2 of the CFL kicks off tonight in Winnipeg, where the 1-0 Blue Bombers will host the 0-1 Hamilton Tiger Cats. You can watch the game on TSN. Red Blacks are on a bye this week. They return to the field next week. Patrick Mahomes is set to break the bank once again. He and the Chiefs have reached agreement on a newly reworked contract that, beginning next season, will make him the highest paid player in football again. Mahomes will make an average $64 million per season passing. Dak Prescott is the highest paid player in the game. Total value of the new deal will be in excess of $500 million. 18 Canadians, including the biggest of the big names, are set to tee it up starting this morning at the Canadian Open near Toronto. Corey Connors, Taylor Pendrith, and 2023 champion Nick Taylor headline the Canadians. Field also includes Justin Rose, Matthew Fitzpatrick, Colin Morikawa, Brooks Koepka, Shane Lowry, and PGA champion Aaron Rye. And day two of the Men's Volleyball Nations League goes today at the arena at TD Place. Canada dropped its opener, a five-setter, to Germany last night. The U.S. and France each won their matches as well. Matches today at 4 and 7:30. That one features Canada against France. And now, you're up to date.
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23: I live in New York. I love this city. It's a great city. We are a progressive city. We have eliminated both cars and English. It's great. But I hate when people do this when they go, New York City. 8 million people, 8 million stories. There's three New York stories, all right? There's I moved here, I lived here all my life, and Ghostbusters. I worked at McDonald's for 7 years, and please don't clap at that. If you clap at that, they won. Well, I worked there for 7 years, and I remember someone was like, you know, that job is designed for someone to only be there for 2 months. I was like, yeah, I beat the system.
30: TSN 1200.
4: All right, welcome back. We are back. Welcome back. If you're just joining the show, welcome to it. 7:17 here on a Thursday morning with JR, Steve Lloyd, and Hammer. We are here until 10 o'clock this morning. Where were you in the last hour? David Joseph was listening just before 7, and David is on his way to see the Red Blacks and the Argos in the next game coming up a week from Saturday at TD Place as the Argos are in town to face the Red Blacks. David won a pair of tickets. Congratulations to you, David. Coming up later on in the show, we've got tickets to see the Ottawa Titans. They've got a game coming up tonight. The tickets we're giving away, though, are for next Friday when they are hosting the Quebec Capitale. And that, by the way, next Friday, you win the tickets, that's Star Wars night. So I guess we can't say May the 4th be with you because it won't be May the 4th. It'll actually be June the 19th. And if you just say May the June the 19th be with you, it doesn't quite come off as well if you're a Star Wars person.
26: Is Triumph going to be there?
4: I don't
26: the
4: know.
26: Insult comic dog?
4: Yeah.
26: Going to be good?
4: We went to that on May the 4th. I don't know if we can go to it
26: no.
4: again. No, we can't do that again. But anyway, Star Wars night. At the Titans game, we'll have tickets to give away before 10 o'clock. Mike Johnson is our TSN hockey insider. MJ will join us after 8 o'clock from down in Raleigh, where game 5 of the Stanley Cup final goes tonight. Hurricanes hosting the Golden Knights, series tied 2-2. Needless to say, winner of tonight's game has a large leg up. So Steve Lloyd, without saying who's going to win tonight and giving away your FanDuel pick for later in the show, will the winner of tonight's game win the Stanley Cup?
26: Oh.
33: Okay, what's the stat on that? Because usually game 5 is the biggest game of the series.
26: Odd number of games, you win the odd number of games. So I'll say yes. I'm just going to go with the math.
4: Yeah.
26: The math says yes, so I'm going to say yes.
4: You have one chance. The winner of tonight's game has two chances to win one game. So
26: yes.
4: You like their odds that way.
26: Yep.
4: However, the flip side can always be, if somehow, some way, the loser tonight ends up winning game 6 and forcing a game 7, they have

0: Montreal, long time soccer guy. He's going to be part of our TSN radio coverage for the World Cup. Greg is going to join us on the show, and we'll get his thoughts on, you know, Team Canada, obviously, but the rest of the World Cup. We spend most of the time talking about Canada, but, I mean, this just in, Canada's not going to win the World Cup. Okay?
1: What?
0: Yes. I hate to be the bearer of bad news.
1: Heck?
0: Debbie Downer. A victory. Okay, I'll put it this way. To me, and people can disagree, and you guys can disagree. To me, if Canada minimum has to get to the knockout stage, so has to get through the group stage and get to the knockout stage. So they got three group stage games. 32 of the 48 teams will advance. It'd be hard not to. So if they don't advance, it's a disaster.
1: It is.
0: Especially at playing at home.
1: That's the threshold.
0: A total disaster. So they have to get through the group stage. To me, if they win a game in the knockout stage, then this has been a super, from a, you know, soccer playing team perspective, then I think it's been a really good World Cup. Bare minimum, though, they've got to get to the knockout stage.
1: If they get out of the group and get to the knockout stage, it's a successful World Cup. Everything else after that is gravy. It's gravy. But if they don't, it is kind of weird to say it that way because you're right. In it's a successful World Cup if they get out of the group, I think. But if they don't, the chasm between success and, oh my goodness, I can't believe it. That's terrible. It's huge. Like it's, if they don't get out of the group, they'll be lambasted. Everybody will be so sour talking about, I don't want to hear about the injuries. It's supposed to be, it's a home World Cup. Look at like you had Qatar in your group. What are you doing? So yeah, that's the bare minimum. You got to get out, but if they don't make it, look out.
0: Well, I think, you guys can weigh in on this. Where's your confidence level at? Just overall with the Canadian team right now. Cause for me, it feels like the peak of it was during the qualifying for the 2022 World Cup. Remember guy jumping in a snowbank, Sam Adekubi, right? That run to qualify for Qatar feels to me like right now that's been the peak. And we've fallen a little bit from the peak. Qatar itself didn't go that well. They didn't win a game. They scored their first ever goal at a World Cup, so I guess that was a small victory. But overall, it was, I think, a little bit disappointing. But hey, it was a really young team. A lot of good star play. You know, Alphonso Davies, one of the best players on the planet. Boy, 2026 is going to be a home World Cup. And it's felt like since 2022, it's not at the peak any longer. It's just kind of been meandering along. And unfortunately, in the time leading up to the World Cup this year, right? The team is on an unbeat. It's like they're not losing a bunch of games, but it doesn't have the same feel right now. And I think a lot of it is because of injuries and we don't know who's going to play. And some guys are out of form, like Jonathan David. Like there's a lot of unknown right now. I would say the confidence levels, a bit long-winded way of me of saying, I don't feel like the average Canadian soccer fan right now is overly confident about the prospects beyond getting out of the group stage, which shouldn't be that hard.
2: Well, I think a part of that is the injuries. I think also a large part of that is the fact that you are a host country and you didn't have to go through the qualifying process. And that was the difference between Qatar and here is there was a lot of buildup. There was a lot of excitement. There were a lot of games that Canada was playing leading up to it. There's been some friendlies here or there and whatnot, but there just has not been the schedule that was 4 years ago. And there hasn't just been the buildup from battling through CONCACAF into the World Cup.
0: That's fair. Yeah.
2: For me, that's why I think I'm still a step back. Obviously tomorrow will be, maybe actually it'll start today, seeing Mexico in the opener. And that'll really get me pumped up and excited seeing all the Mexican fans for their opening match.
0: I don't think people get overly excited by friendlies, right?
2: No.
0: People enjoy the thrill of competition where the wins and losses mean something like they do during qualifying and obviously during tournaments. So fair point.
1: You know, and I've mentioned that and you, I think it's a fair point. I think the fact that they're called friendlies, the jumping off point to pull in the casual. It's not a good word.
0: That's why I've gone with warm up. World Cup warm up.

0: warm up better. Just makes it, I'm not sure if it's that much, it's still a fairly soft word, but.
1: Like, when you say friendly, it even sounds worse than exhibition. Preseason.
0: Yeah.
1: It just sounds like, why keep score? You know? Everybody
0: gets a trophy.
1: Everybody gets a trophy. Yeah. Like, nobody gets hurt.
0: Why does it happen?
1: Easy, hey, you're trying too hard there, guy. Okay? It's a friendly.
0: Yeah.
1: Like, the terminology for the casual is not good.
0: Yeah. And I think, to be honest with you, I think just all the shenanigans with, you know, people who have been just sort of, this would be, they're just kind of coming around on it all happening. I think they're just reading stories about the tickets and the fact that tickets are overpriced and there's stuff, shenanigans going on, and just the word FIFA just turns a lot of people off. Like, it's just, think all of that. Like, we need to see the games on the field.
1: Yes.
0: Right? We need that part of it, because the rest of it, it's just not getting people juiced.
2: The attention needs to be put on the action on the pitch,
0: yeah,
2: rather than everything that's going on in the background. Because then once the games start, which they do today, everything else just becomes white noise, I believe. And then you get caught up in all the matchups and all the excitement of the countries finally starting and getting this tournament going. I agree with that. It'll be nice to finally have that start, and then all the tickets and all that. Well, I'm sure there'll still be a few stories kind of trickling out as we kind of figure out how they fill these stadiums. But I think just getting the games going will be a massive help in terms of ramping up the excitement level.
0: All right. Well, it all begins this afternoon, 3 o'clock. That's the opening match down in Mexico, in Mexico City. I think the Azteca Stadium, I think it holds 85,000 people. It's just be incredible to watch, and the atmosphere will be off the charts. They will play South Africa in the opening match at 3 o'clock. There's another game tonight at 10 between Czechia and... I'm trying to remember who they're playing. Got it written down here. Anyway, they're playing this afternoon, or tonight, South Korea. South Korea, Czechia at 10 o'clock tonight. And, of course, all eyes on Canada and Bosnia and Herzegovina. That goes 3 o'clock tomorrow afternoon. Canada has to set their roster by 3 o'clock this afternoon, so 24 hours out. So we'll find out if Moise Bombido can actually play. I think we feel pretty good that Alphonso Davies is going to be on the roster. Whether he's going to play tomorrow afternoon or not is still open to question. Ishmael Kone left yesterday with an illness. Hopefully he's better. A lot of guys are still dinged up with hamstring injuries. They'll all be on the roster, but it probably will not be Canada's best 11 that will be on the pitch tomorrow afternoon.
1: Look at it this way. Do you think if Canada gets out of the group stage, will Davies and Bombido, let's say they're on the roster, would they play in the knockout round game?
0: Yes.
1: Okay. Put them on the team.
0: Yes. I agree.
1: Put them on. Like, if they're tracking and they're training and they're getting closer and closer, there's no reason to hold them off. You can put 26 there. It's only 3 games in the group stage. They're spaced out as well. What are we doing? Like,
0: well, the Bombido one has to be a for sure. Like, it's,
1: yes,
0: because the knockout stage games don't start for another, like, they're 3 weeks from now. Like, there's a lot of healing that can be going on over the next 3 weeks.
1: Exactly. So put them on. And honestly, I would, in terms of a recurrence of an injury, I'm more worried about Davies, because it's a soft tissue hamstring, and hamstrings are like, you think it's okay and it just takes one little tweak and
0: right. You're
1: back to square one. Bombido, it's he broke his leg in the fall. It's quite painful still, obviously, and he's just pushing through that. Like, it's not like he's going to tweak it. It is what it is.
0: Mm. All right. Well, look forward to it. It all begins for real. We'll see whether the stadium is actually full in Toronto or not. That's the million-dollar question as well, or depending on your price point, the $1,000 question.
2: It has to be.
0: Yeah.
2: Either way, either through maybe some FIFA shenanigans or whatnot, but I can't see when it hits the broadcast, we're seeing empty rows.
1: Now, no names mentioned. I just did a TV hit downstairs over the top hour break, and I basically said, I know people that are tracking sites right now, and they've got a number that it's got to get to, because we got talking about ticketing.
2: Did you name names?
1: I didn't name names. I didn't name names.
0: Who will they be? Who are those? Who are, quote, those people? You people out there.
1: Sources say. Yeah. You know, inside sources, top people.
0: TSN 1200 will be home of the World Cup. We've got tons of matches. All of them, by the way, if, even the ones we don't have here on TSN 1200, will be streaming on the iHeartRadio app. So we got you covered. If you can't get in front of a TV to watch them on TSN and CTV, all of the games streaming. And, of course, all of the Canada matches starting tomorrow here on TSN 1200. 3 o'clock tomorrow. We'll actually be live going down to Toronto. Overdrive is going to have a special show at noon tomorrow leading up to the pregame show at 2 and the kickoff at 3 o'clock. So lots of World Cup coverage for you here on TSN 1200. And again, Greg Sutton will join us after 9:30. Still to come, we're going to talk about the Knicks' epic comeback in Game 4 of the NBA Finals last night. It was one for the history books, and it's put them on the verge of a first title in over 50 years. So we'll chat about that. And of course it is Game 5 of the Stanley Cup Final tonight. That and much more when we return on Sports Radio TSN 1200. All right, latest check on traffic for you. The good news is that earlier issue, had a couple of them actually that we mentioned in our last traffic report of slowdowns and accidents. Both of those have been cleared up. So the one out in Kanata on the eastbound 417 near Eagleson, that's been cleared away. Traffic's still a bit slower than normal through there eastbound, but again, the accident's been cleared, so hopefully things will improve shortly now. Further along on the eastbound 417, it is stop and go again through Bayshore, like from the 416 through Bayshore. Steady all the way to about Maitland, and that's where it's stop and go again into that bottlenecked area of the new construction from Carling over to Rochester. Really heavy and slow on the eastbound 417 there. The westbound lane's in pretty good shape, actually. A little slow now from Belfast into the downtown core. The westbound 174, not in bad shape. A little slow through Jeanne d'Arc. The 50, we've had a couple of maybe two or maybe three separate accidents at various points on the westbound 50 this morning. It is still really slow from the 148 junction all the way back as you come into Gatineau proper on the westbound 50. So really slow this morning in that location. Hunt Club eastbound slows toward Greenbank and Woodruff. And not bad shape actually at this hour at Hunt Club and Riverside. 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Conditions in the app. TSN 1200 weather. We've got a warm day on the way today. Sun and clouds. High of 30. Humidex at 38. And the same deal tomorrow. Cloudy. Mostly cloudy. High 30. Humidex 39. Good looking Saturday, sunshine 27, and then cloudy and 24 on Sunday. And right now in Ottawa, it's already 22 at Sports Radio TSN 1200.
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0: All right, we are back, 7:37 here on a Thursday morning. JR, Steve Lloyd and Hammer with you. Mike Johnson will join us from Raleigh. It's the Stanley Cup Final Game 5 tonight at 8 o'clock here on TSN 1200. Greg Sutton, former national team goalie for Team Canada, will talk World Cup with us at 9:30. But we have an in-studio guest to talk about something very important as well, and that is mental health, and specifically men's mental health. And we've got an event coming up that we want to promote next week called Conversations at the Royal. And joining us in studio is Dr. Raj Batla. He is a psychiatrist at the Royal Ottawa. Thank you very much for coming in today.
20: Pleasure. Thank you.
0: And by the way, thanks for getting up bright and early, because you and I were talking off the air about you staying up. You did not. You were watching the basketball game last night.
20: Absolutely.
0: You didn't turn it off at halftime with a huge lead.
20: Nope, I did not.
0: What caused you to actually say, I'm going to stick with this game?
20: You know, you're in Madison Square Gardens. You're playing the Knicks. Everyone wants them to win. You're a young team, and you're getting a little cocky as you're watching the game, right? You're getting a little cocky, you know, and, you know, these things happen.
0: Yep.
20: Basketball's a funny game.
0: And so you stuck it out to the end, and you saw history. I mean, that was incredible, right?
20: Saw history, and I'm paying for it now.
0: Yes. Yeah, absolutely. Okay, so let's talk about Conversations at the Royal that's happening next Tuesday. Mental health has been front and center. I mean, Bell's been a huge part of that with Bell Let's Talk for many, many years. It's out in the open now. More people are less reluctant to talk about when they're struggling, etc. But you work in that field. How prevalent is it across society as a whole?
20: Yeah, so the interesting thing, there have been a lot of conversations about mental health in general in society, but you're starting to see a bit more of a focus on men and boys' mental health, because that's been under-recognized overall as an issue. And even Canada now is starting off to launch their men and boys strategy across Canada, and that's from the federal government. So it's being recognized as an under-recognized area. So we're really happy to have conversations at the Royal focusing on that, and before Father's Day, too. Mm.
1: Would you say that it's more prevalent in recent years, or is it, it's probably a bit of both, but is it more apparent because people will talk about it more with men and boys, like in terms of how prevalent it is?
20: Yeah, I think it, you're quite right. It's a combination. It's a bit more prevalent, perhaps, and more recognized as an issue. And that comes along, of course, with all the talk about, especially with boys, social media, when do you let them get on, the stresses of that, and especially for boys, young men also, unemployment, those sort of things. You're just seeing the world's a bit crankier. So we're noticing that. So we see it in the ERs and in the requests for help.
0: Dr. Raj Batla is a psychiatrist at the Royal Ottawa. Conversations at the Royal is happening next Tuesday, so we'll get you more details on that in just a second. I just want to explore a little further. You mentioned that boys as part of it, right? It's just we've been used to in the past several years about men opening up a little bit. I would assume it would be even harder for to kind of get through to boys, right? Teenagers, even maybe even younger than teenagers, for them to open up.
20: I think it is a challenge these days. And also, we need to do things aside from just opening up, looking at things that we do, I'll say two boys in school. So things like playtime and a physical activity, get, the physical, impetus outside of, the classroom, so that they're not, fidgeting around in classroom, getting diagnosed with ADHD. So there's some systemic changes that need to happen as well when you look at boys. But it's a challenge.
1: It's all about building trust, right, to get people to open up. What are some strategies to really get through to somebody and make them feel comfortable that they will talk about it?
20: Yeah, so there are some ways, and actually we'll be going over that during our conversations at the Royal in a bit more detail, but there's some excellent sort of things that are with the Movember group. Mm-hmm. So if you go to Movember's website, there's an acronym, ALEC, that helps people guide through conversation. And ALEC stands for you ask, you listen, you encourage action, and then you check in. It's a beautifully done site, and we'll be talking about that a bit at Conversations as well.
0: Do you find that people are more willing to open up, but there's still a reluctance to open up in person? So I don't want to say call it the anonymity of doing things like Conversations at the Royal are just easier to do when you're on a Zoom call. Maybe you don't even turn your camera on. You know what I mean? Like you want to help yourself, or you want to help someone that's in your family or whatever, but there's still that reluctance to take that step of even being just face to face. And there's still the anonymity is still important to people as part of that kind of that. The growth toward opening up completely, which is what you need to do to get the ultimate help.
20: Absolutely. And that's across the board now,
0: yeah.
20: Right? The phenomena of the ability to connect social media, especially after the pandemic, you actually can connect online and you don't always have to be in person. But the key is getting people to potentially look at needing some help. And frankly, be it online, there's some services there that are very good. Apps can be helpful, but also in person can be extremely helpful. The key is getting people to think about perhaps looking a bit beyond what they're suffering from and seeing if they need some help.
1: What's the difference between somebody that will, say, recognize I'm willing to get some help, but then truly accepting it? Like, it's not linear, I would imagine. There could be some false starts, like, yeah, okay, I recognize it, but it might take a few more. The check-in on ALEC at the end is important to make sure that there's some follow-through.
20: Yeah, absolutely. So I think it's a combination of reaching people, giving them the information for them to recognize that they may need some help, and also the people around them to learn how to ask the questions, recognize things that sometimes you don't even recognize yourself, and that can make a huge difference as well.
0: What is, if someone listening right now, if there's a member of, it's whether it's a wife thinking about her husband or girlfriend, boyfriend, whatever, talking about men's mental health, what is maybe one question that is the right question to ask that maybe will someone who is reluctant to say, I need help, to actually will help them open up? Like, what is that? What's a great conversation starter? Kind of like when you go to a bar, if you're looking to meet somebody, but what's a real, a nice way to ease into a conversation to get somebody who's maybe struggling but doesn't want to say anything?
20: Yeah, great question, actually. And I'll give you a theme as opposed to the question, because you know your friend, your brother, your father the best. So often it's, and you'll see this in ALEC too, by the way, often it's an observational thing. Just, I notice you're not responding to, if it's social media, right, sort of my texts, not social media, but texts, or you seem to be quieter than usual. So it's an observational comment, and then everything okay, or what's going on, or however you want to phrase that. So you observe something, and you're just inquisitive and checking in, everything okay.
2: Right.
20: And there are many ways to say that, and I encourage listeners to go to the ALEC site, because they actually do a nice job with that, and it has some interactive elements to it, so you can actually get some coaching on these, the exact question you're asking.
2: Right.
1: So for people that sign up for this and take part in what's coming up on June 16th, what's the biggest takeaway? What can they expect?
20: The biggest takeaway is get some resources. Number one, we'll be providing some resources for people as well. And the biggest takeaway is people can get help, and we're encouraging people to get help themselves, and we're encouraging people to learn how to ask the questions mm-hmm. and observe people who might be early on in their struggles.
2: All right, good stuff. So for people want to listening, it's like, okay, that's something I might be interested in, either for myself or for to help someone that I know. What's where do we go for information more?
20: Yeah, so you can go to the Royals website, and we're right pretty much on the front page, which scrolls through and it hits conversations. You can sign up there, just register, and then we're doing it online and in person.
2: All right, good stuff. Appreciate you coming in and all the great work that you and everybody at the Royal is doing.
20: Well, thank you very much. Much appreciated.
2: All right, Dr. Raj Batla is a psychiatrist at the Royal Ottawa Hospital. Conversations at the Royal is happening next Tuesday. It's a free public education series, and again, you can go to the Royal Ottawa website for more information if you want to get involved. We'll take a quick break, 7:46. 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
2: All right, welcome back. 751. Thanks again to Dr. Raj Batla at the Royal. By the way, theroyal.ca is the website where you can find out to all the information on conversations at the Royal, which is happening, well, as the plural would suggest, not just a one-time thing, but the next event is happening next Tuesday. All right. Dr. Batla was in here. He, like all of us, up late. He stuck with it. Some people waved the white flag at halftime of the NBA Finals game last night.
1: It was me.
2: 27-point lead for the Spurs, 76-49. So it was the most points ever scored by a team in a finals game in a half, in the first half. So it was game over, right? Not so fast. They were still up by 20 in the fourth quarter, early in the fourth, but the Knicks rallied. So let's take you to 5 seconds left. Knicks with the ball. They're down by one.
11: Knicks were down as many as 29. Ananobi gets it into Brunson. Brunson pulls a quick three. Off the front rim, no. Tip in, good! For the lead with 1.2 seconds to go. OG Ananobi flying out of nowhere. And this place is rocking at the Garden.
2: There's how it sounded here on TSN 1200 last night, courtesy of ESPN Radio, of OG Ananobi's tip in of a Jalen Brunson miss with 1.2 seconds left. The Spurs did get a final opportunity, but didn't even get a shot off, and the Knicks win it 107-106 to go up 3-1 in the final. Here's Knicks head coach Mike Brown.
12: Unbelievable. You know, tip, how he had to control it and tip it in from, I mean, like I said, you know, that has to be the most iconic shot in the history of New York basketball. I mean, I'm not you guys. You guys know better than me. But it was just unbelievable.
2: There you go. Well, it didn't win a championship, so the iconic part could only last for 3 days if something happens on Saturday and the Knicks end up winning the championship and there's a great moment. But for the here and now, there's probably some recency bias in it. But when you haven't won a championship in 53 years, you're going to go with a big, big shot and a big moment.
1: Now, it's not fair because it's a different entity altogether, but because you didn't win anything yet, you still got to follow through and it'll be even more memorable if the Knicks win the championship for sure. But where would you rank this? I'll just say the two of them, 28-3 Super Bowl comeback or what happened last night in terms of improbable.
2: Wow.
1: How's that for a web poll question?
2: Hmm.
1: I was going to say Miracle in Manchester, but that was so long ago, and that was earlier in the playoff, and that was L.A., Edmonton. Well, but, you know, 28-3 or what happened last night?
2: I still think you got to go with the one that won the championship.
1: I know, but yeah. Just the importance of it. Like, we have a finals game because it's a best of seven in the NBA, and it's a one-off in the NFL for the Super Bowl. So it's somewhat comparable that way. But in terms of what was more improbable for a comeback in a meaningful playoff game, that Super Bowl or what happened last night?
0: I still think for me it would be the football, just because being the leading team up that much, you can control the clock, you can run clock. Mm-hmm. There's a little bit now, not that the Falcons did that, but I think when it, you always need some luck, and you also need the other team to make a whole bunch of mistakes, which happened in both games. But I think when it comes to football, you should know what you're supposed to do when you're up by 25. So I'm giving it to the football game. That was the more improbable one. Yeah, I'd agree.
1: I'd agree, because you can think more about it. Just, you can go station to station in your mind a little bit more with the strategy
0: you
1: of
0: should.
1: Trying to protect that lead.
0: Like, I think if what happened last night happened in a game seven, then I think it's a conversation. But last night was, listen, it's highly improbable. Greatest comeback in the finals in history. But it was, so far, just one of four games that have been played in the series.
1: Yeah.
0: So I know. With a championship on the line, I'd have to go with the Patriots.
1: I'm kind of going like what you do when you, but my specific question is, take that element out of it, that the championship's not on the line. It's strictly the comeback in a finals or like,
0: I still go to football.
1: I still think I go there as well. Yeah. But actually, I've forgotten. So it was 28-3 with 2:12 left in the third quarter. Like, it wasn't even mid third quarter. Like, it was just.
0: They had those 1 hour capsules, and that was on, I don't know, I watched it, I don't know, a year ago or so, of the big comeback by the Patriots. Like, just the coaching was just abysmal. That was Kyle Shanahan, the offensive coordinator with the Falcons. So many coaching errors in that. Anyway, you don't need to relitigate that again. Take the shine off what happened last night. And, you know, all positive from the Knicks' perspective. And meanwhile, for the Spurs, oh my goodness, they have to be kicking themselves. They had a chance to tie the series, go home, be right back in it, have home court advantage with two of the last three at home. And instead, they're going home and their season will be on the line. Here's their head coach, Mitch Johnson, on how it all went wrong.
5: Obviously, a few things. They scored 30 points and a half. We got away from what got us the 76 points in the first half, just in terms of putting pressure on the rim, rolling after screens, running, continuing to find the paint, whether it's for ourselves or for a teammate. We got on our heels and, you know, missed some shots. And then, you know, you don't get as many free throws and high percentage looks when you play on your heels like that.
0: Holding his post-game press conference in the concourse at Madison
13: recess.
0: Square Garden?
13: It sounds like recess. Sounds like he's in some public school.
0: What's going on there? I'm assuming that's not the media people with clamoring in the background.
13: From what I've seen after, like, all the celebs, right, were...
1: Too many hangers-on celebs around?
13: They're leaving different ways, but they're right outside of press area there, and doors are open, and I'm thinking that the celebrations are just going on.
0: Was that Tay-Tay?
13: That's Tay-Tay. Okay. That's also Timothy Chalamet.
0: Yep.
13: And a very, I'm going to say...
0: Inebriated?
13: Well, no. Well, maybe.
1: Schlammered?
13: Probably.
1: Mm.
13: Let's face it. Absolutely hammered. But just dancing around and just the buzz.
0: Sorry,
13: at MSG.
0: Who?
13: Timothy Chalamet.
0: Oh, Chalamet was.
13: Yeah.
0: Okay. Yeah. Well, he had Kylie with him this time, so he bucked up for the extra ticket this time.
13: Dave,
0: Kylie, that's the one?
13: Pretty sure.
0: Yeah.
13: Pretty sure.
1: That's the one.
0: I can never remember.
13: The
0: There's three or four sisters, so.
13: There's a lot of them.
0: Anyway.
1: Okay. Ryan and Sandy Hill, don't forget about the crumb back.
13: Okay.
1: Thanks, Ryan. We won't forget about the crumb back.
0: Yes. Who still has a t-shirt?
13: The crumb back. Lloyd, did you have a crumb back t-shirt?
1: I did not have a crumb back t-shirt. I had a Borocop, another, just one of those moment in time people have capitalized on it. Saw Mark Borowiecki last week. He was at the golf tournament.
13: Not to bring a dark cloud to it, but it'd be kind of funny to have a Borocop Fireside Chats t-shirt just
0: between two ferns.
13: Yeah, that's it. That's exactly it.
1: Oh, why did you say that out loud? We could be making some money.
13: It just popped in my head.
1: Hey, we could be selling t-shirts.
13: Just sitting down.
1: Boro sitting there.
13: In the lazy boy chair. Just waiting for his next guest.
0: 107-106. Knicks win it. They're up in the series 3-1. Game 5 in San Antonio could be the clincher on Saturday night.
2: Game 5 of the Stanley Cup Final is tonight, 8 o'clock, here on TSN 1200. Mike Johnson is our TSN Hockey Insider. He will join us after our top-of-the-hour update with all the latest on... As we said, we think all the questions have been asked now. Really, everybody's run out of questions. Coaches and players have run out of answers. It's all just a matter of let's play the games. So thankfully, we've got a game tonight. We do know there'll be a game 6 as well. That will be Sunday back in Vegas. And at that one, the Stanley Cup will be in the house. Because whoever wins tonight will have a chance to win Lord Stanley on Sunday night. Don't forget, Canadian Open starts today. In fact, they're already underway down in Toronto. So that's going on. Patrick Mahomes signed a rework contract. And he will once again be the highest paid player in football starting next year in 2027. World Cup. Find out more. Canada's training tonight at 6, or this afternoon at 3 o'clock. And then we're going to hear from, I'm assuming, Jesse Marsh at 6 o'clock tonight. And we'll get the latest. They have to make their decision on the roster by 3 o'clock this afternoon. So everything will become clear tonight ahead of the World Cup opener for Canada coming up tomorrow afternoon at 3 o'clock. So anyway, we got MJ coming up. Greg Sutton will talk World Cup with us, former Canadian national team keeper, at 9:30. We've got another code word come up in the 9 o'clock hour. We've got Ottawa Titans tickets to give away. We're glad you're with us here on a Thursday morning. 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
2: In all corners of the city, so it has been and continues to be a slow go at this hour. So we'll start on the eastbound 417, where it slows at the 416 junction, and it continues busy pretty much right across, all the way to about Bronson. That's all slow and slow going eastbound on the 417. The westbound lane's now starting to fill in as per normal. Stop and go traffic starts at the split, especially heavy from Belfast into the downtown, and then once again when you get out to the west end through the construction after Woodruff. The 174 westbound out of Orleans actually not in bad shape this morning. Just a little slow through Jean d'Arc. The 50 has been a parking lot westbound through Gatineau this morning. Continues to be slower than normal as you head toward the 148. Hunt Club eastbound especially busy toward the Green Bank intersection. Both directions now heavy in the area of Prince of Wales and Riverside. Further on Hunt Club as you head toward Bank Street, it is heavy there as well in the eastbound lanes. Not sure if there's an accident. Riverside, both directions toward Bank Street and the construction area, that's heavy and slow as per normal as well. And we have one accident to watch for, a new accident, and that's in Barrhaven, Strandherd near Helen Campbell, and delays in all directions there. Tackling a big backyard project this spring, find great savings on everything you need during the deck and fence event at Home Hardware on now until June 17th. TSN 1200 weather, we've got a mix of sun and clouds today. It's going to be a warm day. High of 30, Humidex at 38, and we're already at 22 at Sports Radio TSN 1200.
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29: From the CTV newsroom, I'm Connor Ray with the news on TSN 1200. An Ottawa teenager is facing nearly a dozen charges, including arson, following a fire at a multi-million dollar home in Barrhaven Tuesday afternoon. First responders were called to Muirfield Gardens near Cedarview Road around 3:30 p.m. Ottawa Fire Service spokesman Nick DeFazio says all residents were able to evacuate, but three dogs died in the blaze.
30: Smoke was banked right down to the floor in zero visibility conditions. It was heavy, heavy black smoke for our firefighters. They completed two full searches of the structure in zero visibility conditions, but did confirm that there was no residents inside. Unfortunately, three dogs were found inside and had succumbed to their injuries.
29: The teenager is also facing two counts of uttering threats to cause death or bodily harm, and three counts each of killing animals and causing unnecessary suffering to them. Six people are now displaced, and damage is estimated at $1.5 million. Ottawa Transit riders will get two free weekends of O-Train and bus service after a motion passed at City Council. The move is in an effort to compensate for several disruptions so far this year. One of the free transit weekends will be at the end of September, and the other will be determined once the eastern extension of Line 1 opens. OC Transpo General Manager Rick Leary speaking with CTV News.
31: What I tell you is I'm thrilled by the support that OC Transpo is getting from Council. You know, when you look at what we're doing in the customer-first action plan, we talk talk about reliability of the system. Every little bit helps, so I'm feeling very comfortable when that was approved.
29: The city will have to use funding from the Transit Capital Reserve, and it comes as OC Transpo's facing a $47 million hole in its budget. And BC Premier David Eby says he's not sure what U.S. President Donald Trump means when he says he's not looking to renew the Continental Trade Deal. Eby says Trump's latest position feels like a bad sequel to the president's book, The Art of the Deal.
0: I don't know if that's actually what he means. I don't know if this is going to change within 24 hours. If this is the art of the deal, it looks more like a giant mess to me. And so at some point, hopefully, we get a clear indication of what the United States is hoping to do from the president so that we can just get on with the business of either doing business or renegotiating the deal.
29: The deadline for renewal for the deal is July 1st. That's the latest from the CTV newsroom. I'm Connor Ray with the news on TSN 1200.
2: Hello there, it's JR. Here's what you need to know this morning. An historic comeback has the New York Knicks on the verge of the championship. Trailing by 27 at the half to the Spurs and 20 early in the fourth quarter, the Knicks came back to win 107-106 when OG Anunoby tipped in Jalen Brunson's miss for the winning bucket with just over 1 second left. The 29-point comeback is the largest ever in a finals game. Brunson led the way for New York with 36. Anunoby added 33. Victor Wembanyama had 24 for San Antonio, but missed two free throws late in the game and shot just 9 for 25 on the night. The win was the first at home in the series for either team, and New York now heads to Texas with a chance to win its first title since 1973 in Game 5 on Saturday night. The expansion Toronto Tempo of the WNBA rallied in the final quarter, eventually getting a 106-102 overtime win over Aliyah Edwards and the Connecticut Sun. Brittany Sykes tied a career high with 38 points for the 7-5 Tempo. Edwards, who's from Kingston, had a career high 24 for the Sun. The Blue Jays lost the rubber game of their series with the Phillies falling 7-4. The return of Max Scherzer did not go as planned. He gave up 4 runs in 3 1/3 innings, including a 3-run shot to Alex Baum in the third. Jays are off today. They'll host the Yankees for the first time this season in a series this weekend. The Ottawa Titans fell at home in a wild one, 13-12 to Brockton. The two teams will finish the series tonight at Ottawa Stadium at 6:30. The Stanley Cup final resumes tonight in Raleigh with Carolina and Vegas now down to a best of three after the Hurricanes won Game 4 on the road. The only question on the lineup will be the status of Carolina's goaltender. Brandon Bossy made his first start, a winning one in Game 4, when he subbed in for the resting Freddie Anderson. Now the question is, does he get the call again tonight? Game 5 pregame at 7:30. We'll have the game for you, 8 o'clock, right here on TSN 1200. The NHL is moving ahead with an investigation of Mike Babcock and why his coaching career came to an end in Columbus during training camp 3 years ago. The NHL Players Association asked the league to look into Babcock for his time in Columbus at training camp. The Oilers are reportedly interested in hiring Babcock if he's cleared by the league. Former Sens farmhand Max McCormick has called it a career at the age of 34. McCormick missed all of last season with a hip injury while contracted to the Kraken organization. He spent parts of 4 years with the Sens, getting in 71 games with 6 goals and 10 points. 1,271 days after Argentina defeated France in penalties to win the 2022 World Cup, 48 teams are set to do battle over the next 5.5 weeks to determine a new champion. The very first match will take place in Mexico City this afternoon as the host team will take on South Africa. Later tonight, South Korea takes on Czechia. The other co-hosts begin tomorrow, including Canada, which will take on Bosnia and Herzegovina. Key Canadian midfielder Ismaël Koné missed training on Wednesday for what is said to be an illness, so that's something to monitor for today. Week 2 of the CFL kicks off tonight in Winnipeg, where the 1-0 Blue Bombers will host the 0-1 Hamilton Tiger Cats. You can watch the game on TSN. Red Blacks are on a bye this week. They return to the field next week. Patrick Mahomes is set to break the bank once again. He and the Chiefs have reached agreement on a newly reworked contract that, beginning next season, will make him the highest paid player in football again. Mahomes will make an average $64 million per season passing. Dak Prescott is the highest paid player in the game. Total value of the new deal will be in excess of $500 million. 18 Canadians, including the biggest of the big names, are set to tee it up starting this morning at the Canadian Open near Toronto. Corey Connors, Taylor Pendrith, and 2023 champion Nick Taylor headline the Canadians. Field also includes Justin Rose, Matthew Fitzpatrick, Colin Morikawa, Brooks Koepka, Shane Lowry, and PGA champion Aaron Rye. And day two of the Men's Volleyball Nations League goes today at the arena at TD Place. Canada dropped its opener, a five-setter, to Germany last night. The U.S. and France each won their matches as well. Matches today at 4 and 7:30. That one features Canada against France. And now, you're up to date.
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2: All right, welcome back. It's 8:15 here on a Thursday morning with JR, Steve Lloyd, and Hammer. There's John Tortorella. Torts has been asked every possible question that could be asked at this point. Brendan Moore has been asked every possible question that could be asked at this point. The players have been asked every possible question that could be asked at this point. If we could just have the games just go back to back to back, we've got three left. I mean, it wouldn't be great hockey, don't get me wrong, and it's been a great final, but, you know, the stuff now that's, and I'm not chastising anybody that's asking these questions. Questions. So there needs to be filler around the games, but nobody's got any insight any longer. It is what it is.
8: It's kind of like the couple. Happy 50th anniversary. There's no new information.
2: It's kind of like when
8: they both know it. They both know it, and they still love each other, and they both know it. There's nothing, you know.
2: Not even just 50. When I went to Europe with my wife, and by the ninth day in our 11-day trip, I sat across from her at dinner and said, I'm out of words.
8: Yep.
2: I don't have anything. We've talked through every possible thing we could talk about.
8: I've done that with my wife. We'll be out for dinner and that's
2: after,
8: golden.
2: That's after 2 hours. Yeah. Let's bring in our TSN hockey insider down in Raleigh.
8: Wow.
2: See if he's got something to add to this. Mike Johnson, as always, a presentation of the Myers Automotive Group. How are you doing this morning, NJ?
9: I am doing very well. Guys, some of us need to fill a 2-hour pregame show. So, no matter how redundant, inane, silly the questions might be, yes, no matter how much these two coaches don't want to answer them and won't say anything about anything, keep on asking them, folks. Yep. We need the content. We need to fill out the 120 minutes before the game goes. But at least this time between games 4 and 5, it's just one day,
2: yes,
9: not 2 days between games. So it's just travel day, and it's a long travel day. It's a good 5-hour flight from Vegas to Raleigh. So for both teams, it's not ideal preparation. They might feel a little bit of fatigue now as they get deeper into the series. But, it's after tonight where it slows down again, where we start going travel day, then day off, then game.
2: Right.
9: And, of course, you know we're going the distance here all the way to 7, because why wouldn't we? It's almost the end of June, so let's keep on trucking. But the series has been great. There's been so much drama, storylines. And I got to tell you, as a parent who like to pretend to be calm watching my kids do sports, and they would not have to have any sort of success for me to get emotionally, you know, not just invested, but just emotional.
2: Yeah.
9: I can watch them come 45th in a third grade cross country race, and I would be near tears. In fact, I might be crying. The whole scene about Brandon Bussey's parents watching that game and looking like they're going to vomit and watching the end, you know, right to the end, and it was beautiful and so relatable on anyone's level, let alone on the Stanley Cup level. So that was a cool story with his parents in what was I guess the most interesting story of last game was that fact that he did start, that Freddie Anderson did not dress at all, and he went in there and played well enough to get the win.
2: Is there any doubt at all that he's playing again tonight, Bussy?
9: I can't imagine, no. I mean, you don't know what's going on with Freddie. Like, if it's physical, it could be emotional. You know, we can't forget about him playing through Claude Lemieux's passing and what, you know, maybe that caught up to him sort of emotionally and mentally. But it's not like it's a normal backup playing. Brandon Bussy was the starter for Carolina. He went 31-6 this year. The team is used to playing in front of him. They're used to seeing him winning. They have full faith and confidence.

0: ACL, and then he gets signed by Florida. He gets waived. He gets claimed. Like, what are we talking about here? Like, it was when Vegas had all those goalie injuries, and it ended up being Aiden Hill at the end of the line when they won. You know, mm-hmm. Frank Pietrangelo when he came in when Barassa was hurt in the early 90s. Like this is wild stuff. If he guides this thing home, like coming from nowhere.
1: Yeah, it's a very good point. I think it speaks to the uncertain nature of the position and the difficulty in evaluating who's going to be good. I mean, goalies are rarely sort of drafted high and turn it like they come from everywhere. They come from Europe. They free agents. They come from college. They come from the East Coast League. They come when they're 26 or 27, not when they're 19 or 18, like positional players. And it just reinforces all of that. And it doesn't do anything for the goalies union suggest that you need to spend a $10 million on a goaltender to win a Stanley Cup, right? Because I think there's always the conversation, especially here in Carolina, where they look at the game through an analytical lens and maybe are willing to do some things differently than most teams. Like, they have a cheap goaltending situation with great stats and great success. And maybe they're saying, we'll take the $7, $8 million that we are not spending on our goalies and spend it on our roster and believe we can find a goalie that's good enough with that extra investment in the roster to make ourselves a great regular season team and a Stanley Cup champion team. And they might be onto it. So it would be a lot on the player to believe in himself to the degree that you'd have to, given your humble sort of path to the NHL. But Bossy clearly has that. Carolina's the right, maybe it's the perfect storm of a team to play for if you're that kind of goaltender. But it's unusual, but it's not that surprising given how teams perceive goaltending and value right now.
2: I don't think anybody has a real sense yet of how this is all going to turn out, who's going to win and mm-hmm. who's going to lose. But what percentage would you say the winner of Game 5 would have in winning the series, whether it be in a Game 6 or in a Game 7? Two chances to win one game.
1: I mean, it's probably 66-33. Is it just two out of three? Because they get two cracks at it. This series has been so hard to figure. Home ice, we have seen repeatedly in this playoffs, doesn't really mean that much. Both teams have won on the other team's ice. I mean, they have a better chance because they're one away. They only need one, right? So I would give them 66-33, but it's not like it's 80-20, 90-10. Not at all. Certainly either team could run off two in a row. And it really feels, I don't even know who's going to win tonight. All I can say for sure, guys, is Carolina's going to outshoot Vegas 10-3 in the first period. That's all I know. I don't know if they're going to score. It might be 2-0. It might be 1-1. But for whatever reason, Carolina is going to come out of the gates and be dominant the first 8, 10, 12 minutes. They have been four games in a row. And then Vegas is going to be way better in the second period. And then the game will get decided in the third. Like, that is essentially how every game has gone. Strange, given that these teams are mature and organized and defensive. And yet it seems like the momentum swings, which there's always going to be, because when you're playing other good teams, you're not going to control the puck the whole time. But they've just been so pronounced. That's the surprising part, is that when one team looks good, they look so much better. They carry the play to a degree that is surprising, even though the results are generally quite close. So I'm not quite sure how it's going to play out. But yeah, like, winning tonight gets you one away, 66% chance, which is good, but probably less than most series, you would say, when you're up 3-2.
0: In terms of wondering what's going to happen, have you given up on taking the under in any of these games? I mean, the goal scoring's not stopping between these two teams, who are good defensive teams.
1: Yeah, clearly. Let's not take the under. And you have to look at the goaltending when you see a lot of goals, and you say, okay, what's going on with the goaltending? And I don't think the goalies in any capacity have been good or great in this series. But they've also not been terrible. Like, there's not hardly any goals of the 30 goals there have been in the series. Bad, like really real stinkers, where you're like, that is horrendous. You'd mix one in a game given how many goals are going in. But for as organized and defensive as these two teams are, they certainly are giving up more than their fair share of quality chances against. Yeah, it makes it exciting, and it also makes it, what do you like, the idea that no lead is safe, and it hasn't been, because these two teams against each other cannot lock it down. They cannot live.

0: limit the other team from getting good looks. And so that leaves every game in balance for, you know, for the whole game, which has been exciting, but probably not how you would have thought it would have went. I would have thought this series would have been a lot of 3-2 games and not a lot of chances at times, but that's not been the case. There's been
1: not complaining. I love
0: it. No, listen, it's better than the alternative. We'll take it all day long, but it is still surprising.
2: By the way, with the World Cup here, we're referring to bad goals from here on in as howlers. Okay, they have to be called howlers. Okay. All right, just for the World
0: Cup.
2: Yeah,
0: I thought a howler was like a ripping shot, like a volley from like the 24 yards out. That's a howler.
2: No, a howler is a terrible goal in soccer.
0: I know. I read this somewhere, but I still think my mind goes to a good goal. I'd like to. Does the World Cup start today?
2: Yes.
0: It does, doesn't it?
2: Yes.
0: I really wanted to see Canada play yesterday. Well, I was hoping I was going to get home after 5 and see them play tomorrow just to see the mayhem. I don't care if it takes me 2 days to get to the stadium, which it might apparently in Toronto. But to see that in our home country would be pretty cool. But, no, I'll be on a plane to Vegas instead. So all good.
2: There you go. How to explain Jack Eichel? I mean, it's not like he's been bad. He's stuck on 2 goals. This is not a guy, a volume shooter that just doesn't have a good shot. Like he can really rip it, but he can't score. Is he just in a funk? Like what's going on specifically with Eichel and goal scoring?
0: Yeah, we're watching him closely now because it's been long enough where he's obviously working hard, skating hard. He's still incredibly good, but he's not been as dominant as we have seen him before. And I think, like any player, generally starts with his skating, because when he's, maybe that's Carolina being quick to cover him, but he's not sort of powering his way through checks.
2: Right.
0: When you see him on zone entries, he doesn't have a stick handle around guys. He just sort of skates through them because he's such a powerful skater. I'm not seeing as much of that right now. And I don't know if that's fatigue, opponent, or injury. And then, the one timer, see the one timer he took last game?
2: Yeah.
0: It was a tight angle one timer. That was a heavy, heavy shot. So part of me was wondering, does he have a wrist thing or a thumb thing, or, you know, is there something going on with his upper body? Because everyone's sort of hurt. Is there something prohibiting him from shooting the way that he wants or as frequently as he wants? Because he never, almost ever, is looking to shoot. And I wonder if he's just drifting further away into that setup mindset as opposed to goal scoring mindset. Because he's compromised in some regard, because he just won't look to shoot. He gets the puck in around shooting areas and he just doesn't do it. Just doesn't pull the trigger, even though he's got a great shot. So, if I had to guess, I'd guess there's something going on physically, because it doesn't look quite the same. Still good, but he's such a physically dominant player and you're not seeing that. I almost wonder if there's something wrong with him in some capacity, but, they could use him, right? Like any player that's playing right now, you're thinking, I play well for 2 games. If you're a goalie, if you're Eichel, if you're Marner, if you're Sebastian Aho, or you're Svechnikov, like 2 good games and we can win the Stanley Cup. Doesn't matter what I've done up to this point, 2 good games and we got it. And that's the opportunity all these top players would have the next couple games.
3: Meanwhile, like sand through the hourglass, these are the Babcocks of our lives. Off the ice, the stories just keep coming, and that's a big one. So the latest is the NHL is going through with the investigation that they were going to do before he resigned 3 years ago when he was hired by the Blue Jackets. So that tells us the Oilers are 100% dead serious about hiring Babcock. How do you think this plays out?
0: Well, it depends what they find. Depends what they find. Like, Mike Babcock, somebody being interested in hiring him, that's not shocking, right, guys? Like, he's an accomplished coach. He's very bright. You have a desperate team. You have desperate players. You have a desperate organization to try to win. And, you know, he would be a viable option. If you can't get Cassidy, how many hard-driving taskmasters who've won before are there out there? Laviolette, Cassidy, him? Like, I mean, there's not many. But I have, like, this is the part that is perplexing to me, guys. Beyond, we could have an hour-long conversation on the merits of even thinking about hiring Mike Babcock and given his past and track record and all that. But we probably don't have enough time to do all that. But you'd think that Edmonton, before they even broached this subject, would have cleared every past transgression or perceived or otherwise before they go public with this. Because now it's very public again. And I'm reading that, you know, that the Columbus stuff, which was sort of widely reported as being invasive in the guys' phones and looking at pictures under the guise of their families and left some people uncomfortable. You know, we're hearing reports now, and I don't know if it's true or not, but there's other stuff that we don't know at all about that is more serious, more significant, with receipts, like very provable, not just the guy saying, I felt uncomfortable at whatever might have happened, actually happened, they can prove it. You know, the league, the Players Association, they have to protect players. And if it's egregious enough that they feel and it was egregious enough to have him step away right away, then I don't know. My gut says, well, he'll probably get cleared and there may be a bit of a pushback against hiring him. But given, you know, the timeline of him stepping away before the actual investigation was done, and if there's more than the photograph thing, maybe I'm not so sure. And then if that's the case, then it's, again, huge egg on the face of Edmonton. Like, what are we doing? What are we doing going so publicly with Cassidy before we can even talk to him, forcing ourselves to fire Knobloch, chasing down a controversial coach who maybe still can't be cleared and going public with that? And then where does that leave them? That would be a disastrous run of events for them and their head coach. So my sense is probably going to get cleared, but without knowing what this next bit of information is, you can't really say.
2: If he gets cleared, do you believe that what you know with Edmonton's roster, and it will probably change somewhat, but the top of it is the top of it, and we know who's at the top of it, is Mike Babcock the right coach for that group right now?
0: I think Bruce Cassidy would be better, but if they can't have him, you know, Babcock being detailed and structured and organized without the puck, that's some of the things that Edmonton needs to get better at, especially with their roster limitations. But I would say this, like, yes, he's won. What was the last Stanley Cup he won? 2008? I was still playing in the NHL then, guys. Like, that's a long time ago. And yeah, I know he won two Olympics. I'm not suggesting he didn't do a great job. But I'm also suggesting the three of us might have been able to win those Olympics as the head coaching staff. So, like, I'm not going to discredit him, but I can't give him too much for winning those Olympic golds, because that team was so, so great. He's won one playoff series since Nick Lidstrom retired. So this idea that he's going to march them to the final because that's what he does, it's not what he does. It's not what he's done for two decades. Yes, he did that in Detroit with a Nick Lidstrom-led all-star team, but that's not what he did afterwards. That's not what he did in Toronto. So, yeah, I get the request and I get the interest, but I'm not going to suggest as a foregone conclusion that you get Babcock in there, all of a sudden the depth players are going to start scoring. They will be more organized. They will be more structured. They will be better at keeping the puck out of their own net. And I think part of the lure, and it's sort of been alluded to, is that the top players like the idea of a guy who's going to challenge them, not just push Trent Frederick to be better, but Connor, Leon, Nuge, Zach Hyman. They like the idea of a coach who's going to hold them accountable, be hard on them, and push them in ways that maybe they feel they weren't getting pushed in the last couple of years. He will do all that. I don't know if Edmonton's only goal, and it is to win a Stanley Cup. You look at the history, the last 18 years, and I don't know if you could say that he is, you know, a guarantee to get them all the way.
3: The question is the juice worth a squeeze? To elaborate on your point about the championship, the last 7 years he was a head coach in the league, he didn't win a playoff round. So we'll see. Larkin, staying with the Red Wings, Dylan Larkin. Same question. How do you see this one going? As little tidbits of information come out, Pierre LeBrun's got a little more info about Dallas. And, of course, Steve Yzerman would like him to expand the list. But, you know, how long does this take?
0: Feels like Steve Yzerman won't be rushed. The biggest headline in that LeBrun article is that it's all been very cordial so far, because Steve Yzerman has this reputation of being, you know, a really tough negotiator and a guy you don't want to cross, and he might feel slighted by this request and pissed off by it, but apparently he's not there yet. Obviously, opening up the markets of different teams offers more flexibility to Steve Yzerman, potential greater return, bidding teams against each other. So that seems to make sense, even though Dylan Larkin does control the process with his no trade clause. he's a very good player, right? He's not Quinn Hughes at all, but he's very good. He's a first-line centerman. He was 12th in the NHL in goals by a centerman last year. He was in the top 30 in points. He's a two-way guy, and he signed to a great contract. Like, if you have a first-line center making under $9 million, that is a steal, given where the salary cap is headed for term, for long term. So, you know, are you thinking first-round pick, good prospect, good young player? And if you're Minnesota, you're thinking first-round pick, it's Charlie Strammel and Dennis Uroff. Like, those kind of pieces. If you're Florida, it's a ninth overall, Anton Lundell, and something else. Like those kind of packages would be reasonable. It really would come down to Steve Yzerman. Does he want to try to get good players that can play now, which might be Jason Robertson for Dylan Larkin? Or does he want to get futures and sort of have more young assets? Or does he need to take those futures and flip them to a third team and get a player that can help them right now? Depends on what Yzerman's vision of where he's going to go post-Larkin is. I imagine it's to maintain the competitive path that they were trying to be on, so it won't be just young players. But it might take a little bit of time, but I think before the draft, because one of the assets that teams that are good has that they could pay without robbing their actual roster are first-round picks. And so I imagine the most action around Steve Yzerman and Dylan Larkin would be leading up to the draft, where you can first-round picks and take it from one team and flip them to another to get the players that Detroit is looking for.
2: Last one for you. Speaking of the trade front, Bruce Garriott in the Citizen today reporting the Sens have shown some interest in Jake DeBrusk. He has told the people in Vancouver reportedly, like, I'm not, if we're going to rebuild, I'm not here for it. He's got 5 years left at $5.5 million. He's 20 goals every single year. Is Jake, and if they're looking for top six, is Jake DeBrusk, like, is that a ready-made solution potentially for the Sens?
0: It's not too much money. It's a fast player. You said he's going to score 20 to 25 or 27, whatever it might be. So there'll be moments he frustrates you. There'll be moments where he doesn't score. When he's not scoring, how much is he offering? That's one of the real conversations anyone who takes on Jake DeBrusk. Question is, how much better is he than Zetterlund? Right? Like, how much, like, is that sort of what you're going to get? You probably might get seven more goals, five more goals, but that kind of player where...
2: Inconsistent?
0: But listen, anyone who scores 25 goals is inconsistent. You don't get one every three games. You get 5 and 8 games, then you go 1 and 14. But you get 6 and 18, you're like, okay, I'm on the same pace. But if you're okay with that, then he's a player that would be attractive. If you want something that offers a bit more, I almost wonder, it's not so much the offense, but making sure that, like, they can sort of be a good player when they're not scoring would be more attractive. But again, it's that kind of player would cost a bit more for Steve Staios. But if he wants out because they're rebuilding on that contract, there'll be plenty of teams that will be interested in him, and it would not cost too much. What does that cost Ottawa? Does that cost a B prospect, second round pick, third round pick, something like that to take the contract off their hands?
3: They have three
0: that
3: thirds.
0: That would make it attractive. Yeah, there you go. Take one or two of them and give us Jake. That would be an attractive aspect of this, is that he'd be very affordable.
3: And maybe, I'm not saying it's a direct trade, but if you bring him in, maybe you're moving off of Zetterlund, right? I mean, like, it makes a...
0: Yeah, yep.
3: So
2: you don't want both.
0: Yeah, no, I mean,
3: you don't want both.
0: You don't need both.
3: No.
0: You don't need both. One would be enough for how that roster is going together. And they still have to figure out, right? Claude Giroux is a UFA now. Don't they have to figure out what they want to do with him? Is he coming back, or what's going to happen there? Because not only has he been a very good player, even if he was not quite as productive last year, but his personality, his force of personality, which was still able to be felt through that locker room, will be missed if he's not brought back. So they'll have to think about that as well.
2: When we next talk to you on Monday morning, we are hoping for your sake the Stanley Cup will have been awarded the night before and that you're not flying back to Raleigh for a Game 7 in 2 days from Monday.
0: Lord have mercy. Now, the thing is, guys, if we are talking... If we're talking at the crack of dawn, that means I'm taking a flight back to Toronto, which would be great news.
2: Yes.
0: If I'm very comfortably lying by the pool and we talk on Monday, then that means that I'm
3: in one
0: to Raleigh.
2: At 5 a.m.
3: That'd be great. Great interview.
2: Those are the good ones, actually. We look forward to that. All right. Enjoy the next two games. We'll see what's Thursday and Sunday bring, and we'll talk to you again on Monday. Thanks for the time, as always.
0: All right, guys. Have a great weekend.
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2: All right, 8:41. Let's get you the latest. It's been one of those mornings out on the road. Not quite sure why. We've had several issues, accidents, etc. Here's the latest list. We got a broken down bus northbound on Riverside near Hunt Club. All right, there's issue one. Issue two, eastbound Kitchissippi Macon Parkway at Island Park. Accident there. Number three, northbound on the 416 just before Hunt Club. Accident there as well, slowing things. All right, so those are the three latest things reported to us, let alone just what's been going on all morning. It's just tons of volume out there. The eastbound 417 is really, really slow, pretty much from the 416 all the way through to past Rochester. Again, we've got two bouts of construction there, one after Pinecrest and the other now from Carling over to Rochester. So lots of volume heading east on the 417 this morning. The westbound lanes are plugged as per usual from the split right into the downtown. Then it opens up and then slows again as you approach Woodruff heading out to the west end. The 174 now pretty much all clear out of Orleans, and the 50 after having just a ton of issues this morning, that's in better shape as well through Gatineau, the 50 westbound. Hunt Club eastbound slows at Greenbank and Woodruff as per normal. Westbound really, really heavy this morning now past the Hunt Club golf course heading toward Riverside. We mentioned the Riverside bus issue and as well Riverside itself, just very, very slow both directions into the construction area right around Bank Street. Tackling a big backyard project this spring? Find great savings on everything you need during the deck and fence event at Home Hardware. It's on now until June 17th. TSN 1200 weather. We've got sun and clouds today. It's going to be a warm one. 30 for the high, 38 for the Humidex. Pretty much same deal tomorrow. Mostly cloudy, 30 and 39 with the Humidex tomorrow. Right now in Ottawa, it is 23 at Sports Radio. TSN 1200.
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2: All right, we are back. Welcome back. It's 8:49 here on this Thursday morning. Greg Sutton, former Canadian team keeper, played MLS with Toronto and Montreal. 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Greg will join us on the show next hour. We'll get you set. World Cup kicks off today in Mexico, 3 o'clock this afternoon. Canada, of course, plays tomorrow at 3 o'clock. Still have another code word to come in our Dad's Dream Recliner contest with Lazy Boy and Titans tickets for Star Wars night coming up next week. All still to come. All right, Steve Lloyd, what are you liking tonight? We've got, in no particular order, Stanley Cup Final. Blue Jays are off today. Should mention that. And we've got World Cup. So what do you liking?
3: Parlay.
2: Well, we know you like that.
3: Three-legger. 6.5 is the over-under. And I'm taking the over.
2: It's finally moved off 5.5.
3: It moved off 5.5. It's moved to 6.5. The over-under. But I'm just... I kind of came to this realization last game, and I was correct. I'm like, I'm done saying these are two good defensive teams. It's going to tighten up. It's not over. Jackson Blake scores again. Stoner scores again. Stone and Blake score. $10 and the over pays me $116.
0: If Stone was still with the Sens, who would you be the bigger fanboy of?
2: Oh.
0: Who'd be your guy?
2: Stone or Sandy?
0: Yeah.
3: Who would you
0: pick up and drive to and drop off at the rink?
2: And
0: they
2: who would
0: both
2: take,
0: call you.
2: Who would take the bus?
0: Yeah.
2: Bring in Hammer's mom's analogy here. Who gets the pickup and who takes the bus?
0: Wow.
2: Want some time to think?
3: Well, oh. I'll say this. You know, you never forget your first.
2: Right.
3: Okay. So I'll probably lean Stone.
2: Okay.
0: All right. I don't have a whole lot of value here. I wanted to go to Mexico, South Africa. I'm thinking first half goals. I'm taking the over of a half a goal. It will not be scoreless. Mexico will score. That's what I wanted to pick. I wanted to pick a Mexican lead, but I can't here. $10. You're going to walk away with an extra $4.76. Not a whole lot of value, but hey, you're ahead. Take it.
2: Okay. Now, I don't often go to the parlay.
0: Oh,
2: I'm going World Cup as well. I'm going Mexico to win. I feel very strongly that they're going to win today over South Africa. And then the nightcap tonight is South Korea and Czechia. I'm going Thai.
0: Ooh.
2: That's right. We got nothing but ties.
0: You like ties?
2: We got ties.
0: You got them.
2: So I got a Mexico win and a tie in the nightcap. So I got
3: awesome.
2: +315 odds on that one. That's not bad. We'll see some ties, especially opening. Everybody's a little edgy. Want to make sure you got a point in the bank kind of thing. I feel good about that. Today's Bet and Breakfast is powered by FanDuel. 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I feel good about moving off, making predictions on the Stanley Cup final because it's pretty much been the opposite of what I've thought. I'm not going to go Eichel goal because I've given up on that now. Feels like he should have had about 7 in the last game. And I don't know if I necessarily agree with MJ that he's been, I mean, he's at the games. I'm watching it on TV. I don't feel like he's passing up a lot of, he took a lot of shots the other day.
3: Mm-hmm.
2: Right, he hit the crossbar on the one. Like it feels like he's getting opportunities, but maybe he's seeing a little bit more. But
3: he's due.
2: He definitely.
3: You can put it. You can put it that way.
2: Two.
3: I wish I could put the over under. Or yeah, JR goes to Toronto. Mm. JR doesn't go to Toronto. I don't think there's much. In my personal opinion on this, I would say there's not as much value in the fact that he doesn't go. I'm going to say it's like -210. Right, you'd have to say
0: that he goes.
3: Yes.
0: Well, that's big. That -210.
3: Yeah,
0: that's a heavy face.
3: It's on his mind.
2: I'd say JR says it's 50-50.
3: Ooh.
2: So
3: it's on his mind though. It's gonna stay on your mind all day.
0: We know why you want to.
3: You're gonna
0: go.
3: Keep checking all day, and you're gonna come to that moment in time.
2: Yeah.
3: But this is true. You brought this up. The waters are muddy because there's other people involved now.
2: Correct.
3: Right. If it was just you.
2: Well, here's the thing too. It's there's two. So we're at right now. We're at a committed 3, including myself, which is 3 is hard, right?
3: Oh, that's a tough
2: number.
3: Like
2: 2s and 4s are easier. Mm. So, anyway.
0: We know why you're going.
31: The Continental Soccer Association is coming to Springfield. It's all here. Fast kicking, low scoring, and ties. You bet.
3: Adiaga. Adiaga 2.
0: That's tomorrow.
3: No, that's tomorrow's sorry, I mowed the lawn there. Sorry.
2: Happy hockey birthday today. Whatever happened to Scott Mellenby? Remember when Scott Mellenby, so real good player, and then he got involved in management, and he was like an assistant GM in a bunch of places, and he was interviewing for GM's jobs, and then it was kind of like, then he's not around anymore.
3: I've lost track of him. Does he still work for the Habs? I think that's a while. Does he?
2: I didn't. You know what? I was too lazy to Google it, so I'll let you Google it.
3: I'll look it up.
2: Anyway, he's 60. Joe Montana, this will make you feel old. Joe Montana is 70 today. I watched Joe Montana in his heyday. 70 years old today.
0: That make you feel old?
2: Great quarterback, very mediocre broadcaster.
3: Senior advisor, St. Louis Blues.
2: Okay. Jackie Stewart, it's a great day for motor car racing.
0: Here we go.
2: Is 87. Brad Jacobs. Anybody?
3: Sun's out, guns out. How old?
2: No. Yeah. You know Brad Jacobs?
3: Yeah, curling.
2: Okay.
3: They always wear the super tight shirts.
0: Yeah.
2: All the curlers do now.
0: Well, they're all super fit now. There's no...
2: Brad Jacobs
0: beer leagues.
2: Won the gold medal in 2014.
3: You can bleep off. That guy's on his team, right?
0: Yes.
2: Yes. Oh, yeah. That's right. Mark Kennedy. Brad Jacobs is 41, representing Canada again at this past Olympics. Shia LaBeouf is 40.
3: Oh, man. He looks 65 these days, it seems.
0: Yeah. Well, was he in New Orleans? And
3: there's just some rough miles
0: sloppy
3: on Shia, it seems.
0: And getting arrested and then celebrating, getting arrested, and then getting arrested again.
3: Yep.
0: And just being an overall nuisance.
3: He's had some mistakes.
0: Yeah, a few.
2: On this day in 1974, the NHL announced it would be expanding to 18 teams, and the Washington Capitals and Kansas City Scouts were officially granted franchises. The Capitals still exist. The Scouts lasted two seasons before they moved to Denver and became the Colorado Rockies, where they lasted for a while, and Don Cherry became their coach, and then they moved to New Jersey in, what, 82-ish?
3: Mm, sounds about right. Yeah, ish, yeah. Yeah. So, I was going to say, Washington, for you kids out there, Sens fans, if you remember how bad it was in the early years, the Caps expansion experience says hold my beer.
2: They are the only team that had a worse expansion year record than the Sens, is that right, if I remember?
3: Just, yeah.
0: Jeez.
2: On this day in 1980, the Montreal Canadiens had the first pick in the draft and chose Doug Wickenheiser, bypassing Denny Savard, who went third overall to Chicago.
3: Yep.
2: Doug Wickenheiser, unfortunately, he passed away,
3: yes.
2: but did not fulfill the promise. And, that was one of those ones where every Habs fan, especially those from Quebec, wanted them to choose Denny Savard, and they didn't. And so Doug Wickenheiser began behind the eight ball to start.
3: That was tough when you think about it. You know, that was the one rare occurrence where the fan outcry because of where the other guy was from that they wanted them to pick.
2: Yeah.
3: And it turns out they were right. He was a much better player.
2: On this day in 2012, the LA Kings won their first ever Stanley Cup. They beat the Devils 6-1 in game 6 and became the first ever 8th seed to win in the Stanley Cup. Came out of the 8 hole. 8 hole is what I said.
3: Yeah.
2: To win.
3: 8 hole. Okay. Yeah.
2: I believe they beat Vancouver in the first round.
3: Yeah,
2: the year after the Canucks went to the final, they got beat out in the first round the next year.
3: Was that year one of Daryl Sutter? I think it was.
2: Yes.
3: Pete DeBoer was the coach of the Devils.
2: Mm-hmm.
3: I remember Kovalchuk being in that final.
2: On this day in 2017, the Pittsburgh Penguins beat the Predators 2-0 in game 6 to win a second straight championship.
0: Here we go.
2: Became the first team to win back-to-back cups since the 97-98 Red Wings. Of course, that was the year of the Sens.
0: There you go.
2: Were beaten by Kunitz. Is that his name? Chris Kunitz.
0: Can't remember.
2: No.
0: Never heard of him.
2: Choose not to remember him is maybe the better way to put that.
3: Probably. Stop up Crosby, Kunitz, and
2: right.
3: Puck goes by Clayson.
2: Rest, as they say, is history. CFL, week 2 kicks off tonight. Hamilton at Winnipeg. Red Blacks, of course, on a bye this week. Patrick Mahomes signed a restructured deal with the Chiefs yesterday that will make him a bunch of extra money and make him the highest paid player in football again starting next season. He'll bypass Dak Prescott, who's been the highest paid player for the last 3 years.
0: Will that last? Any other quarterbacks coming up for deals that could surpass?
2: They're always restructuring deals, right?
0: Yeah, that's true.
2: It's hard for anybody right now to be able to go to management and say, I deserve $1 million a year more than Patrick Mahomes, right? Even though there's some great quarterbacks.
0: Well, Dak did.
2: No. That's because the Cowboys, Jerry Jones, doesn't know how to structure contracts. So Dak.
1: It's my quarterback.
2: Dak had them over by the short and curlies, as they say. They couldn't. He had a no trade.
3: Who's your owner? Jerry? Oh, great.
0: Jerry.
3: All right.
2: He had a no trade, and he had a year left on his deal, and then I believe they couldn't franchise him as well. So they basically had no rights. He had all the leverage.
0: So if you don't want me to go to free agency and have a bidding war here for my services,
2: here's my figure, $60 million per year. And there it was. All right. So good for Patrick Mahomes. Looks like he's going to be coming back, going to be full go.
0: Is he going to be ready?
2: Yeah.
3: He's been at OTAs, right?
2: Oh, yeah.
3: Yeah.
2: Been running around.
3: Yeah.
2: And so, I mean, we're still Kickoff is September 1st, so.
0: Was that an Achilles in December?
2: No, knee.
0: Knee. Okay. Yeah.
3: Amber, turn that TV off.
0: What's the matter?
3: Go? The Littlest Hobo is playing again. It's right in my face. I can't concentrate when I see London.
0: Well, have you seen this episode?
3: I don't know.
2: Is there a voice
3: I think he goes to a town or a village, and I think they solve something.
0: Have any of us in our lives watched an episode of The Littlest Hobo from the beginning all the way to the end?
3: I did when I was a kid.
0: Really?
3: Oh, yeah. Didn't I read they're bringing that back? Isn't there a reboot coming?
0: Oh, my God. I think I may have joked about that the last time The Littlest Hobo came up. Like, everything that's old is new again. How come we don't have Littlest Hobo back? I've never watched a full episode.
2: All right. Take a break. Top of the hour update.
0: That means JR is done.
3: He's done.
2: No, I got nothing.
0: There's no more Littlest Hobo.
3: He wasn't a fan. He doesn't like Canadian iconic television, I guess. He hates Canada.
2: I love dogs.
0: Come on, Beachcombers.
2: I love my dog.
3: Where's Relic?
2: I choose not to remember that. Okay, Knicks win. Incredible game. We'll relive the final moments with you again in the next hour. We'll talk some World Cup as well with Greg Sutton, part of our TSN radio coverage of the World Cup. Greg will join us next hour. We got another code word in our Dad Stream Recliner contest. So we'll do that between now and 10 o'clock. And before we leave this hour, we're going to give away a pair of Ottawa Titans baseball tickets. Titans are home tonight, by the way, 6:30. Wrapping up the series with Brockton next week, next Friday. Specifically, they're home to the Quebec Capitale, perennial powerhouses in the Frontier League. So they'll play them next weekend starting Friday. We got tickets to give away to that game. It's Star Wars night next Friday at the Titans game. 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

0: All right, let's get our latest check on traffic for you. As again, we still got more than our fair share of issues in and around Ottawa. It's been one of those days. Funny because the weather conditions have been pretty good. But okay, at this hour, the eastbound 417 has improved a little bit. It's a little bit slow through Pinecrest, through the construction area, and then it's heavy going from about Woodruff all the way across to Rochester. Again, we've got the new construction as of this week, which bottlenecks traffic from four lanes down to three from Carling over to Rochester. That's the reason things are backing up eastbound. The westbound lanes are slowing now from approaching Saint Laurent to about the Vanier Parkway, and it's just busy through the downtown. Opens up and then slows again as you head to Woodruff and the construction area heading westbound. The 174 is in good shape now, as is the 50 and the 5 on the Gatineau side. Heavy volume, particularly on Hunt Club westbound, heading toward Riverside. Believe that's just volume related. And eastbound, a little slow toward Woodruff. And here is the latest accident list. Broken down bus continues to snarl things northbound on Riverside near Hunt Club. Eastbound accident, Kitchissippi Beacon Parkway at Island Park. And also westbound on Leitrim at Ramseyville Road. An accident there. That's westbound on Leitrim at Ramseyville Road. Looks like that other accident we told you about in the last report, 416 North at Hunt Club. That one, thankfully, has been cleared away. 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Get some nice sunshine out there right now. Sun and clouds for the day today. It's going to be a warm one. 30 for the high. 38 with the humidex. And currently in Ottawa, it's 23 at Sports Radio, TSN 1200.
1: 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But family...
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0: Hello there, it's JR. Here's what you need to know this morning. An historic comeback has the New York Knicks on the verge of the championship. Trailing by 27 at the half to the Spurs and 20 early in the fourth quarter, the Knicks came back to win 107-106 when OG Anunoby tipped in Jalen Brunson's miss for the winning bucket with just over 1 second left. The 29-point comeback is the largest ever in a finals game. Brunson led the way for New York with 36. Anunoby added 33. Victor Wembanyama had 24 for San Antonio, but missed two free throws late in the game and shot just 9 for 25 on the night. The win was the first at home in the series for either team, and New York now heads to Texas with a chance to win its first title since 1973 in Game 5 on Saturday night. The expansion Toronto Tempo of the WNBA rallied in the final quarter, eventually getting a 106-102 overtime win over Aaliyah Edwards and the Connecticut Sun. Brittany Sykes tied a career high with 38 points for the 7-5 Tempo. Edwards, who's from Kingston, had a career high 24 for the Sun. The Blue Jays lost the rubber game of their series with the Phillies falling 7-4. The return of Max Scherzer did not go as planned. He gave up 4 runs in 3 1/3 innings, including a 3-run shot to Alex Baum in the third. Jays are off today. They'll host the Yankees for the first time this season in a series this weekend. The Ottawa Titans fell at home in a wild one, 13-12 to Brockton. The two teams will finish the series tonight at Ottawa Stadium at 6:30. The Stanley Cup Final resumes tonight in Raleigh with Carolina and Vegas now down to a best of three after the Hurricanes won Game 4 on the road. The only question on the lineup will be the status of Carolina's goaltender. Brandon Bussey made his first start, a winning one in Game 4, when he subbed in for the resting Freddie Anderson. Now the question is, does he get the call again tonight? Game 5 pregame at 7:30. We'll have the game for you, 8 o'clock, right here on TSN 1200. The NHL is moving ahead with an investigation of Mike Babcock and why his coaching career came to an end in Columbus during training camp 3 years ago. The NHL Players Association asked the league to look into Babcock for his time in Columbus at training camp. The Oilers are reportedly interested in hiring Babcock if he's cleared by the league. Former Sens farmhand Max McCormick has called it a career at the age of 34. McCormick missed all of last season with a hip injury while contracted to the Kraken organization. He spent parts of 4 years with the Sens, getting in 71 games with 6 goals and 10 points. 1,271 days after Argentina defeated France in penalties to win the 2022 World Cup, 48 teams are set to do battle over the next 5.5 weeks to determine a new champion. The very first match will take place in Mexico City this afternoon as the host team will take on South Africa. Later tonight, South Korea takes on Czechia. The other co-hosts begin tomorrow, including Canada, which will take on Bosnia and Herzegovina. Key Canadian midfielder Ishmael Kone missed training on Wednesday for what is said to be an illness, so that's something to monitor for today. Week 2 of the CFL kicks off tonight in Winnipeg, where the 1-0 Blue Bombers will host the 0-1 Hamilton Tiger Cats. You can watch the game on TSN. Red Blacks are on a bye this week. They return to the field next week. Patrick Mahomes is set to break the bank once again. He and the Chiefs have reached agreement on a newly reworked contract that, beginning next season, will make him the highest paid player in football again. Mahomes will make an average $64 million per season, passing Dak Prescott as the highest paid player in the game. Total value of the new deal will be in excess of $500 million. 18 Canadians, including the biggest of the big names, are set to tee it up starting this morning at the Canadian Open near Toronto. Corey Connors, Taylor Pendrith, and 2023 champion Nick Taylor headline the Canadians. Field also includes Justin Rose, Matthew Fitzpatrick, Colin Morikawa, Brooks Koepka, Shane Lowry, and PGA champion Aaron Rye. And day two of the Men's Volleyball Nations League goes today at the arena at TD Place. Canada dropped its opener, a 5-setter, to Germany last night. The U.S. and France each won their matches as well. Matches today at 4 and 7:30. That one features Canada against France. And now, you're up to date.
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0: All right, welcome back. It's 9:15 here on this Thursday morning with JR, Steve Lloyd, and Hammer. Congratulations to... Stefan Menard was lucky caller number 19,
33: if memory serves.
0: Stefan's on his way to see the Titans and the Quebec Capitale a week from tomorrow, next Friday, for Star Wars night. Well, baseball. Titans also at home tonight, by the way, taking on Broxton. The Broxton Rocks. Not easy to say. At 6:30 at Ottawa Ballpark. The Volleyball Nations League continues as well, by the way. Canada playing tonight at the arena at TD Place. Action began yesterday. The best men's volleyball teams in the world are playing here in Ottawa this weekend. Got a hankering to go see some world-class volleyball. That's going on as well. We'll talk some World Cup in just a second, or actually in about 15 minutes, with Greg Sutton, former Canadian national team keeper, played in the MLS. He's going to be part of our TSN radio coverage. Adam in North Bay writes... on the Gabriel Pizza text line, guys, do you have any details on World Cup replays or games on demand for those of us with jobs that conflict with 3 o'clock starts? I'd really like to watch the game tomorrow after work and after mowing the lawn with a cold bevy.
34: Quit your job. What are you doing?
0: That's the first and foremost.
34: Come on.
0: Exactly. Does everyone not have a PVR?
35: I don't PVR all that much.
0: But Adam is saying I'm working, so I can't watch the game. So. Can you give me details on replays? So I guess he's looking. I guess if you're asking, because you don't have a TV and you're watching, you stream everything. I don't have the information on. I'm guessing TSN. You can go to the TSN YouTube page and find it there.
35: To for a rebroadcast?
0: Yes.
35: I'm thinking Crave might be your stop for that.
0: Okay.
35: Right. They are streaming games there.
0: Yep.
35: So and I would think. Like most things you see on streaming devices, you can go back and rewatch it.
0: Okay.
35: But even while it's going on, you can ask, start from the beginning. Say you're not home until the second half.
0: Right.
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3: You're all set. 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
34: Okay.
3: Yeah.
34: We're done chastising Evan?
3: Adam?
34: Adam, sorry. Adam?
3: No, not chastising.
34: I even got his name wrong. That's three times. I made fun of him, quit your job. Jair says get a PVR, and I said the wrong first name.
3: Yeah.
34: Thanks for listening.
3: We're all set. We are all set. All right, 9:18. Stanley Cup Final resumes tonight with Game 5 in Raleigh. We had Mike Johnson on last hour with the latest such as it is. There's, again, at this point, no significant injuries either way. There's really probably not a question about who Carolina's going to start in net. It's going to be Bussy. So just need to play the games. 8 o'clock face-off tonight, 7:30 pregame show here on TSN 1200. We'll hope that the Stanley Cup Final will channel what we saw in the NBA Finals last night, that incredible comeback by the Knicks. Down 27 at halftime, 29 at one point in the third quarter. They got all the way back. They actually took a lead. Then San Antonio, with less than 2 minutes to go, San Antonio took the lead back. So let's take you to 5 seconds left. The Spurs are up by 1. Knicks have the ball.
4: Let's go flat for Jalen Brunson. Allow him to operate at the top. 1-on-1.
5: Brunson gets it. Fires up a 3. Shot no good. The tip. It's gone. It's gone. It's gone. With 1.2 remaining. Knicks take the lead. OG Anunoby. And it's 107-106. Bedlam here at the Garden. They can't believe it.
3: And from there, they would hold on. The Spurs did have the one last chance, but never really even got a shot off in an attempt to win the game. So the Knicks, incredible, biggest comeback in the history of the NBA Finals. The previous record was 24 points. That was 29. The Spurs have to absolutely be kicking themselves. They had that game, and they just pissed it away in the second half. They got to just drive you nuts. But you know, it's like we've seen this. We've seen it in hockey with young teams that are full of talent. And there's no doubt Wembanyama is going to win multiple championships. He's just too good. But right now, it's like sometimes you just got to learn the hard way. And the veteran Knicks make the right plays at the right moments with the right decisions. And the Spurs made the wrong plays at the wrong moments with the wrong decisions. And the result was what it was.
35: Okay, so it's holding on to timeouts. It's going for baskets when you could have held on to the ball and maybe gotten fouled.
34: Yep.
35: It's chucking up way too many threes when you're already

0: foot and a half away. You really, you had to have some touch.
1: Yeah.
0: And OG showed it.
2: If they win, like he's going to go down in New York Knicks lore just for that performance last night. If the Knicks go on and win the championship.
1: There's a list going around of most iconic moments in New York sports history. And where they, what would you say? So the Rangers won the cup in 94. That broke a 54-year streak. The Knicks are at 53. Like New York City, for all the teams they have, boy, they don't win a lot of championships, in, at least in basketball and hockey.
0: Well, yeah, they've got quite a few World Series, right?
1: Is the signature moment in the Rangers Cup run in 94 Matteau? Like more so, and that's the semifinal. That's against the Devils.
0: That would be my lasting memory.
2: Messier calling a shot.
1: But that was the Devils series, too.
2: Matteau, yeah.
1: So against the Canucks, which was the final, which went seven games. I don't particularly remember a play in that. I don't remember a moment in that other than them winning and other than the guy after they won with the sign in the crowd that said, now I can die in peace. I will always remember that guy with the sign, but I don't remember anything from any of the games.
2: In terms of like New York area sports teams, big moment, we've won and it's over. It was a sweep, but Bobby Nystrom, overtime, Islanders beating the Flyers, and you win the Stanley Cup. But it's the Islanders, and it's a sweep, you know?
1: But it's the Islanders, to me, aren't a New York team.
2: I know. That's why I couched it. But I'm just thinking about, we won, wow.
1: So if you think about truly New York teams, like the New York Giants, obviously Joe Namath, right, in Super Bowl III.
2: You go back to Babe Ruth and stuff like that. And yeah.
1: That some of us have been around for. Let's keep it within the last 60 years.
0: That we've seen.
2: You're a big
0: in color.
2: Fan.
1: Yeah. So, New York Football Giants, probably the helmet catch.
0: Oh, yeah.
1: Tyree.
2: Jeff Hostetler coming in.
0: But you could also bring
2: the Giants.
1: But a play within that.
0: And one.
2: Yeah, the Tyree one's good. That's good.
0: You could actually narrow it down to a play that happened in New York as well. Like for OG, that was in New York City.
1: Yeah.
2: Well,
0: that just adds a little bit more to it. Right, being in the city for it.
2: In terms of the Giants and big moments, would it be what happened? Nothing to do with the Giants, wide right?
1: Yeah, but that was in Tampa, I think. So,
2: oh, it's got to be in New York City.
1: Well, no,
2: is your preference?
1: No,
2: okay.
0: Not necessarily.
1: Maybe something
0: but
1: from a more positive, where a New York player or athlete.
0: Like you think
1: something.
0: Of Jeter, right? You think of Jeter going into the stands for the foul ball.
1: So that one, or the play. The play against the A's where he ran across the first baseline on the throw-in and threw out Giambi at home plate.
0: I kind of like that one a little bit more, only because the hustle, and Skip likes hustle, to see that play knowing that this needed a cut to finish off, that there was no way it was going to make it to...
1: That's a thinking man's baseball play.
0: Absolutely. That's 200 IQ right there.
2: It was a league championship series, but,
0: yeah.
2: What's the fan's name that took the ball away from Tarasco?
1: Jeffrey Meyer.
0: Yeah. I mean, that could have turned a series there.
1: So anyway, there's been a few, but that will be there. That will be recency bias. We'll take it maybe to the top of the list for now.
0: You got to finish it. Yeah. I mean, for it to be.
1: Yes.
0: Epic. You got to finish it up 3-1.
1: It was amazing to watch as the game ended, how long people just hung around, and not just the celebrities, but just while they're doing all the sort of the post game chatter and they're doing a couple of on court interviews. Like I stayed up like maybe 10 minutes after the game ended, and it was just like the crowd, like everybody, especially everybody in the lower level, which was a lot of celebrities, but just people were just like, I just want to
2: get my money's worth. I paid thousands to be here. I'm staying as long as
1: this. I want to bathe in this moment.
0: You don't want to leave.
1: Yeah.
0: You want to continue reliving it in your mind, watching where it happened. Is that a $50,000 game right there? Is that worth it?
1: Asked Taylor Swift. She had 4 court sites.
0: Okay. Yeah. That she paid a lot more than $50K.
1: Or she was given the tickets because we want to have her at the game. That's good for business, having Taylor at your game.
0: You've got so many celebrities there to begin with.
1: She's the biggest celebrity in the world.
0: Agreed.
1: Without a doubt, not even close.
0: Zero argument.
2: And you think that might have been the wedding rehearsal party?
1: Maybe.
0: Bachelorette? Was that the Bachelor, I mean?
1: Yes. Love it. Love it. Anyway, what a great game. We'll see if the Knicks can finish it off tomorrow, Saturday night. 2 days between games. Back in San Antonio for Game 5.

Knicks have been behind in all three games they've won in the final in the last 2 minutes and pulled out victories. So they appear to be, at long last, Destiny's Child. All right, we'll take a break. When we come back, we're going to talk World Cup. It is the opening day. First game is in Mexico this afternoon. Canada is set to name its final roster at 3 o'clock this afternoon. According to Christian Jack of One Soccer, who you see a lot on the TSN coverage as well, he is saying that Moise Bombido will be on Canada's final roster. Again, the announcement's not coming, we don't think, until 3 o'clock this afternoon, but that's what he says, so that's an interesting development as well. Anyway, we'll talk all things Canada and World Cup with Greg Sutton, former Canadian team keeper, MLS player. He'll be part of our TSN radio coverage. Greg will join us when we return, right here on Sports Radio, TSN 1200.

0: Okay, finally, we have some improvements for several of the issues going on across the city. The one that's still ongoing is westbound on Leitrim at Ramseyville Road. We had an accident there, westbound Leitrim at Ramseyville Road. As far as the rest of the highways are concerned, it is still slow on eastbound 417. The slowest stretch now, the stop-and-go traffic, is from Maitland across to Rochester into that bottleneck new construction area eastbound. The westbound lane's now pretty clear. It's a little slow through the downtown, and then heavy approaching Woodruff, heading out to the west end of the city. Rest of the highways in and around Ottawa are in good shape. Hunt Club's got patches of volume slowing toward the intersection eastbound at Woodruff. And then busy again eastbound, sort of as you approach Prince of Wales, heading toward Riverside. And then westbound Hunt Club heading toward Riverside as well is still heavy and slow at this hour. Riverside itself, both directions, heading toward Bank Street. That is slow through the construction area there. 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TSN 1200 weather. We've got some sun and clouds today. It's going to be a warm day. 30 will be the high later. 38 with the humidex, and we're already at 23. 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
0: All right, here's your second of four unique code words you'll get today here on TSN 1200. 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
1: All right, we're back. It's 9:34 here on a Thursday morning. JR, Steve Lloyd, and Hammer with you. We've got the World Cup beginning this afternoon. Mexico, host team. The Azteca Stadium will be upside down. The sombreros will be flying. Margaritas will be flowing. The cervezas as well.
2: Mm.
1: And whatever else they got going on to celebrate fun and soccer in Mexico. And, of course, the other two host nations, the United States and Canada, will start tomorrow. The U.S. plays Paraguay in their opener. It's not even sold out yet, believe it or not, the U.S.-Paraguay match. And then Canada is taking on Bosnia and Herzegovina tomorrow afternoon at 3 o'clock. And the World Cup will be underway. The man who will help cover it all for TSN Radio and the iHeartRadio app is joining us right now. Former national team keeper, played in the MLS as well. He's been there and everywhere, man. We welcome to the show on the Gabriel Pizza Hotline, Greg Sutton. How are you doing this morning, Greg?
3: I'm good, guys. How are you?
1: Oh, good. Now, okay. So on the 1 to 10 excitement factor for you on opening day of the World Cup, where are you at?
3: 100.
1: Okay.
2: All right.
3: Yeah. I mean, what more can you ask for? I mean, this is such a global event, of course, and it only gets more and more popular as time goes on. So, for our country to host games, the U.S. and Mexico in our neck of the woods, it's fantastic.
2: Could you, like, think back when you were a kid, could you ever envision this, that Canada would have the opportunity to host a World Cup?
3: No. So, not necessarily. I think that, you know, when the U.S. had the World Cup in 94, that was a pivotal moment for North America, of course, in soccer. And I think, I was about 18, 17 years old. So that was a time for me where it really opened my eyes to say, okay, you know what? Actually, this could be a sport that, you know, we could continue beyond high school and university. And I think that was a pivotal moment. So I think the fact that now we have an opportunity once again to host it in North America and then specifically here in Canada, I think it's just going to open up even more opportunities and doors for young aspiring soccer players in our country. And these are timestamps that you have to go back and you continue to look at as we continue to develop as a nation in football and soccer. And so, I mean, it's exciting for just the younger generation. That's the most I'm excited for.
1: There's nothing that inspires kids more to get involved in something than to see it happen in front of them, right? If I can see it, I can be it is the old mantra. How much does a home World Cup, how much in terms of the future of soccer in this country, which is already a big growth sport, how much do you think this will help that?
3: 100%. I mean, I think the fact that this team in Canada, too, as Jesse continues to call it, Jesse Marsh, the head coach, it's the people's team. And that means so much to the younger generation as well, because they're able to have that inspiration by just being in and around these guys. I mean, they've had events where they're out in the public and more than probably any team in this World Cup. And I think that just goes to show you how much, Jesse Marsh and the Canadian Soccer Association understand how valuable this World Cup is to the generations and to the future of our game in this country. So, there's going to be stars that will come from this, young players that will say, I witnessed, Canada playing in Toronto and in the World Cup in 2026 when I was, 10 years old and now, a national team star. So, those are the stories you're going to hear in the future, and that's what's exciting about it.
2: These are the great macro stories. So let's get to the here and now, the actual tournament beginning for Canada tomorrow. Today is all about, I think, for a lot of fans tracking this, is the injury situation. Now, there's a report from Kristen Jack a couple of hours ago that Bombito is in. Nothing official yet, so we're waiting on that news and, of course, officially the Davies news. If Bombito is in, how much do you think he can give and the impact that he can have?
3: I think it will be later on in this tournament where he'll have that impact. I still think he's going to need more time to be fully recovered. I don't think he's 100%. We've seen him in some of these warm-up games and specifically the game two games ago where, he came off after 30 minutes. And so that was a concern and the limp that he showed. But you have to remember, this is a significant injury he's recovering from, but he's also a significant part of their success, years in the Copa America and years back. And so Jesse Marsh is going to give him an opportunity to potentially fill a role, and I expect that role to be later on in this tournament. So in the meantime, you've got, you know, Derek Cornelius, who will be that center back mainstay, and then alongside him, probably the young Luke de Fougerol, who's shown great promise over the last year and is a young player, but with plays with no fear. So I think they'll be okay there. And then there's obviously the other injuries that they're continuing to monitor from Schaffelberg and Ali Ahmed. And so there's a little bit of concern. If you're being honest, we're not exactly where we want to be from a fitness standpoint, but that's probably can be said with most teams at this stage. You know, it's going to be a long tournament, hopefully, for Canada. And so I think Jesse Marsh is looking at it as a potential opportunity for Moses Bumbito to get involved later on in this tournament after continuing to get training time on the pitch and regain that fitness.
1: Yeah, Greg, when you think about it, with 32 of the 48 teams advancing, you really probably if they beat Qatar in that game, and certainly if they get at least a point out of the game tomorrow, they're for sure going to get through. And you know, between today and whatever that first knockout stage game is, that's like 3 to 3.5 weeks from now. That's a lot of healing time that can happen for some of these injured players, correct?
3: Exactly. And that's what I'm sure Jesse Marsh has got in his head, that, you know, he knows that it's not going to be Moses Bumbito available in the next couple of weeks. It's going to be 3 weeks down the road, and, you know, giving him that opportunity to continue to heal. I mean, that's, you know, essentially almost another month, right? So, that's the hope. I mean, I think that's the minimum tomorrow against Bosnia Herzegovina, is to get that point. And then yes, against Qatar, obviously it's a game that you have to have, and who knows what will happen against Switzerland. I mean, I think the factor that most people recognize to a certain degree, but until you're in it and you realize it, this home soil advantage is massive for the host countries. And I think that is something that they can really hang their hat on and really go after teams where, you know, the last World Cup go around, it's a different atmosphere. You're in an environment you're not used to. These guys have been used to these stadiums they're playing in. They played in them multiple times, and that plays into their hands. And it's very difficult for the visiting teams because they haven't been in those scenarios, most of them. So I think that's the clear-cut advantage for Canada.
2: It's the World Cup. All the games are big. But Switzerland, I think most would agree, the class of the group on paper, Qatar at the bottom end. And I know it's the opener, so it's going to be huge anyway. Isn't tomorrow the biggest game of the group for Canada to get a result?
3: Yeah, you're not wrong. I think it will be. I think the emotions are going to be extremely high for both teams, especially for Canada, of course. And I think that'll be Jesse Marsh's biggest challenge, is to try and keep his guys in the right mindset to be able to not get too high, not get too low. This is going to be full of emotions for these guys. I mean, I can't even imagine how emotional it will be for these players when they step out onto that pitch before the game kicks off. It's a dream for these guys, and something they'll never ever experience again in their lifetime. And so, it's managing those emotions. And I think if they can do that, they'll have success against this team, because frankly, they are the better team. They've got better individual pieces. Collectively, I think when they're playing at their best, they play with great rhythm, and great pressure. And so, you know, we've seen these warm-up games, and they're not the same. A lot of these guys will go into these warm-up games, you know, with the mindset of, I just don't want to get hurt, you know, so the way they play the game might be a little bit different. They don't go into those challenges as hard as they want. They perhaps don't push themselves to that degree they need to push themselves. So I think this now will be that opportunity for them to let loose and really get after it. And I think that's going to make this game really exciting tomorrow.
1: With Greg Sutton, he is our analyst, the TSN Radio Network for the upcoming World Cup. So you played goalie at the national team level. You played in the MLS. So you played at the highest levels of the game. The decision that's come down that Max Crapo will start, he had a couple of really, really good saves in those two last warm-up matches. Two-part question. What is that going to do for his confidence? And what are the tells to you as a goalie that we can look for when you know a goalie is confident in his game as opposed to a guy who's a little bit unsure about his game?
3: Yeah, I think it's so I was fortunate to play with Max, actually. So I was finishing up my last season in 2012 with CF Montreal, or Montreal Impact at that time, but that was their first year in Major League Soccer. and Max was in the academy, and he was able to just get some opportunity on the training pitch, and I believe he even signed his first contract that year. So we got to train together, and Max was just learning his trade. But what I really appreciated about Max is that he was very humble, even from the start, of course, but also was someone who was going to continue to support everybody in and around him. And I think that's what you see out of Max. When he's at his best, he's very vocal. He's very supportive of his group in front of him. He's a cheerleader, which you need to be as a goalkeeper. But I've always been a firm believer and an advocate for Max, that he should be the guy to lead this charge to start this World Cup, because just for the fact that he's been in some big moments, Copa America being one of them, you know, an MLS Cup where unfortunately he broke his leg and didn't give him that opportunity to be in the last World Cup in Qatar. But he's played in big moments. He's come up big in those moments. And I think that's what differentiates himself from Dane St. Clair, is that he seems to come up with those big saves in key times. And that's what you need in the World Cup. He's going to have to play a huge role if this team's going to go far. And I think he handles that pressure, extremely well. And so I am a huge Max Crippo fan. I think he's checks all the boxes in all areas of goalkeeping. And then particularly, obviously, the big-time saves and the key moments, as we've already seen in the last couple warm-up games.
2: So you know Max quite well. What about the dynamic and how important it is for the team dynamic? Because that's, you know, Dane St. Clair, he's disappointed, obviously. But it seems the way you spoke about Max, I kind of get the sense, I don't know, that Dane is a younger player this way. Maybe he has that same kind of attitude that you saw in Max, and he seems to be very supportive.
3: Yeah, and he has to be. And I think that's, you know, listen, it's one of the hardest challenges as a goalkeeper to understand the competition between two. And whether it's at your club level or whether it's your national team level, because everybody wants to play. And of course you don't want to, you know, have ill will towards the other guy when they're playing, but there's also that piece of you that, you know, frankly, listen, we want the team to win, but I really don't want this guy to stand on his head because I may never get my opportunity. But I think that if you have that mindset too often, it can hurt you ultimately. And so you have to be just as much of a supporter of your goalkeeper partner as you are of your center backs. And because they're going to play a huge role, for you as well in supporting you. And so it's just that mutual respect that you have to have. And I think that's shown by Max. And, we've seen it with Dane St. Clair. He's also very respectful of Max, and so they've got a great partnership developed, and you know, that's massively important for both their confidence.
1: All right, let's look at the World Cup bigger picture, because as much as we concentrate on Canada, and it'll be awesome to see the games, and maybe they'll make it to the knockout stage and maybe even win one. There's not a lot of people or anybody that's saying they're going to win the World Cup. So at one point, we'll get down to the short strokes. So maybe give us your two or three favorites at this point, and then maybe a dark horse country that maybe not a lot of people are talking about that you think has the potential to maybe get to a semifinal.
3: Yeah, I mean, of course, we'll always continue to talk about France and Spain and Argentina. I mean, those have to be the front runners when it comes to you know the World Cup finals. And I think that, you know, there is the host nation in Mexico who could surprise a lot of countries when they get to that knockout stage, just again for the fact that they'll most likely be playing in their home country, and so that'll give them that huge advantage because it is very difficult to play. If there's a country in our World Cup that's the hardest to play in, it is Mexico. There's no doubt about it. So any team that's going to go up against Mexico in Mexico has got their work cut out for them. But I think another dark horse would be someone like the Ivory Coast, a team that did really well in qualifying and you know, are filled with incredible athletes, and players that kind of go underneath the radar. And so, you know, those are kind of the countries that you have to keep your eye out for. But I mean, this is the fact that this World Cup has now expanded to so many more teams. It just throws so many more teams into the mix now, which makes it even more exciting.
1: Right. All right. Well, it all starts this afternoon at 3 o'clock with, the team that you, tab is maybe a dark horse, Mexico, hosting South Africa. And then it's game on for the next, 5.5 weeks to July 19th when the championship game will be played in New Jersey. Greg, looking forward to all the coverage that, you and everybody will have along the TSN radio network. Thanks for the time this morning and, we'll talk again soon.
3: Anytime. Appreciate you guys.
1: All right. There's Greg Sutton joining us on the Gabriel Pizza Hotline. Gabriel Pizza, that's the official pizza of the Ottawa Senators.
2: We've had that conversation because we talk a lot of hockey on this show with goalies, and it's important. Animosity is not good. Of course you want to play. Of course you do. But you have to acknowledge that you're thinking about that sometimes. Greg said, I don't want him standing on his head, but if you let that happen too often, that can be a toxic thing. So it sounds like there's a great relationship between Crapo and Sinclair.
1: Okay. So I've written this down. The next time we have Greg on, be a little ways down the road, Mexico and Ivory Coast. Okay. All right. Mexico, yeah, I think Mexico's had great runs before. Ivory Coast, okay.
2: If they both flame out, are you going to bring it up with them?
1: Yes.
2: Hey, Greg.
1: Yep.
2: By the way, buddy.
1: Yeah.
2: Guess what you said to us? Hammer, play the clip. You going to do that to him?
1: Maybe.
2: That sounds like you.
1: Maybe. You know, I like to remind people when they're wrong, but I like to acknowledge them when they're right, too. It cuts both ways. So I had not heard a lot of people, prognosticators, talking about, because it feels like now, and he raises a good point, 48-team field for the first time. 32 teams get through. So 32 countries are going to get to a stage where it's one and done, where one magical game, you pull a giant upset and you move on. Like, that's going to be the interesting part, is that there's going to be, you know, let's say the 28 to 38 second ranked teams that do get to a knockout stage. Probably one of them is going to have the performance of a lifetime, and somebody really big, somebody's going home early.
2: Mm.
1: We thought they were going home late. As we see every year, there's always, was it Morocco in the last one? I think trying to get them all confused after a while. It's countries that you don't suspect or don't think about just get on a run and confidence level rises, etc. And we see some magic happen. So look,
2: maybe it's Canada, right?
1: That's maybe it's Canada. Thinking. Maybe it's Canada. Maybe it's our time. Just feel a lot better about it if everybody was healthy. That's all. Unfortunately, we're just going in, and that's the million-dollar question. So, again, that's interesting, the Kristen Jack report about Bombito. We'll hear officially either before or at 3 o'clock when they have to name their final roster. But, yeah, that's encouraging news because, right, the report came out last weekend that he was out. He was not going to be on the final roster. So now he's potentially back in.
2: Now, without knowing exactly the ins and outs, but a broken leg that he's recovering from, I would imagine it's pushing through pain and residual pain from the break that happened. Like,
1: he would not be cleared
2: exactly
1: to play if there was.
2: He's played. He's training. So you would think it's stable.
1: It's pain management.
2: The bone's fine. So to me, I'd be very surprised if you don't put him on. And in terms of, oh, could it get worse? The Davies injury is in that category. It's a hamstring.
1: Right.
2: I feel good. Okay, I think I can play. Oh, tweak, done. Right? It's totally different than, I think, what Bombito's going through.
1: All right. Look forward to it all. So, again, we'll have some live listen-ins this afternoon on the drive to that opening Mexico game, and we'll have full coverage of a bunch of games. All of them, all 104, will be on the iHeartRadio Network's streaming. 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Okay, get her on. That'll wrap it up for us. Thanks, as always, for all the great feedback.
2: Maybe you'll be here tomorrow.
1: Maybe
2: not,
1: I won't.
2: Hammer. We'll see.
1: See what the day brings.
4: What are you wishing for, Lloydy? I really hope JR's here, because this show it's just not a show without JR.
1: Wow. Yeah, you know what? I like to say that, too. That's a great point by you.
2: There you go. Give him a hug.
1: Maybe I'm just too important.
2: Come on.
4: That's right. MVP. You want some chance?
1: You're the real MVP.
2: And then we could behave like, you know, substitute teacher when he's not here.
1: No.
2: Hey. We can do whatever we want.
1: The show must go on, especially on a Friday. It's got to be focused.
4: Oh, we'll be locked in.
1: Loaded?
4: Come on.
1: Locked and loaded?
4: Locked and loaded.
1: Okay, good. Dan Patrick Show follows. Drive is up this afternoon at 2 o'clock. Graham Creech, Kenny Wall's back from holiday. We'll be your hosts two until 6 o'clock. And then, of course, we've got the Stanley Cup final for you tonight. 7:30 pregame, 8 o'clock faceoff for Vegas and Carolina. And, winner tonight in the driver's seat to win the cup, maybe as early as Sunday. All right, that'll put a wrap on it. Thanks, as always. We will chat tomorrow here on TSN 1200.
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1: All right, 9:53 is our final check on traffic for you this morning. It has been a long commute for many of you this morning. We've had a bunch of different issues that have sprung up throughout the day. Things are improved, so that's the good news. At this hour, it is slow going on the eastbound 417, though, into the bottleneck new construction area between Carling and Rochester. So that is slow heading toward the downtown eastbound. The westbound lanes now all clear, except out in the west end as you approach Woodruff into the construction area there. All the other highways around Ottawa are in good shape. Hunt Club has improved to all directions at this hour as well. So yeah, that's really all we have to tell you. 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TSN 1200 weather. We've got sun and clouds today. Very warm day. 30 will be the high, but Humidex make it feel like 38. Tomorrow, same deal. Fairly cloudy tomorrow. 30, 39 with the Humidex. Sunny day on Saturday. With a high of 27 and cloudy and 24 on Sunday. Right now, we're at 23 degrees at Sports Radio TSN 1200.
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0: Accountable do you make him? I know we can talk about De'Aaron Fox, but let's start with the head coach.
8: I thought there were a number of moments where a timeout just would have made sense. I mean, what are you saving him for, right? I mean, just call a timeout. Tell everybody to take a deep breath and calm down and stop hoisting threes. They were incredibly hot first half. As a shooter yourself, you know, when you start missing, put it on the paint. Get to the line. Figure out a way to get an easy bucket. And they seemed intent to keep chucking threes and – I'm thinking the same thing you're thinking, Dan. At some point, call a timeout and just, if nothing else, let everybody gather their thoughts and recognize we cannot let this get away. And, you know, by the time they started calling timeouts, it felt too late because it wasn't nine anymore, Dan. It was five. Now it's four. Now you're like, holy crap, they could win this game. And, I mean, the fact that the Knicks already did it once this playoff run against Cleveland, erased a 22-point lead in the fourth. You know, there's this buy-in, there's a belief that's founded in actually having done it. You know, it's not like everyone says, OG Anunoby tells me afterwards, we keep believing. And I don't eye roll them, but at the same time, I'm like, brother, you're down 29 points. You know, like I get, we're going to stay in the fight, but I mean, you know, they seem to really genuinely believe. And as I say, they've shown why.
0: And I think when the series started, we thought, okay, this is a young team.
8: Yep.
0: Well, okay, De'Aaron Fox, you know, he's supposed to be the veteran. He's the leader that in a big moment, you know, maybe not Stephon Castle with the ball or Wemby, you got De'Aaron Fox. Well, that didn't go as scripted because I couldn't understand how you don't do the math. You don't need a basket. You need to take time off the clock. He just had a 2-minute stretch that is going to be unforgivable in NBA lore.
8: I agree. And this is a player I've liked for a long time. I was thrilled that he got to San Antonio and got out of sort of being stuck where he was playing games that were inconsequential, you know? And you have the ball in the lead. The clock's your biggest ally. You don't need another point at that point. I thought, and I was standing right down there at that baseline, I thought he was going to do that thing where you hesitate. And then you use the burst of speed to go baseline to the far corner and just keep bleeding clock. But as he takes it to the rim, OG Anunoby does an incredible job to not foul him and get the block. And then it's two things that were basketball 101. That, and then you have to get a body on Anunoby. And when Wembanyama comes floating out to challenge the three from Brunson, I mean, I don't know if you've ever seen him in person, Dan, but I mean, his length, you can't process it in your brain. So I understand challenging the shot from Wembanyama, but if he exits the paint, someone has to get a body on Anunoby. Not one person did. And so it's two Hoop 101 tenants that were abandoned there and it cost the Spurs dearly.
0: Yeah, I was just saying this about 10 minutes ago. It drives me crazy that nobody boxes out anymore. I guess no. In high school, you had to, college a little bit, in the pros, forget about it. And, you know, De'Aaron Fox can't lose sight of Anunoby. I know he comes out, but I mean, there were just some fundamental plays that should never, those mistakes never should have been made. Nobody wanted to leave the garden when it was over. So everybody's just kind of milling about. You had to stay for post game for SportsCenter, but what was that atmosphere like when everybody's walking around kind of bewildered?
8: That's the thing, Dan. Like we've both been fortunate, and we've talked about this a lot through the years. Like that, we've done it for a while, and so You know, the day after you try to resist the urge to say, I've never seen anything like it. Never seen anything like it. All right. There's no historical context for this, but it's, I mean, so as I'm walking out on the floor, there's Charlemagne. He's like, we did it. And I'm like, yep. And there's Taylor Swift, and then Jimmy Fallon and Tracy Morgan are just spinning in circles, hugging each other. And it's New York hip hop royalty. And there's Nas, and here's, you know, all the New York Nick legends and alums on the floor. And this is New York City, Dan. Like, this is not a place that's easily impressed or easily moved. And they're singing Journey. They're singing Don't Stop Believing. I'm taping an interview with Spike, and they're playing New York, New York. John Turturro walks in, kisses him on the cheek as we're doing the interview. And I'm just thinking to myself, like, this is the city, man. Like, this place is unhinged with joy in a way that, like, as a non-New Yorker, I don't remember seeing them moved in that way. And I give the Garden credit. Like, you know, game's over. Let's get moving. Let's get out of here. Let's go home. No one was in a hurry to push them to the exits. I'm sitting on the floor with a small set, and Spike gets up screaming the last refrain of New York, New York. OG Ananobi sits down, and you know this because you've done it, and it's your job. But I got to tell you, man, in the midst of it, you're pinching yourself going, man, I've been lucky and I've seen some stuff, but I've never, never seen this.
9: I know you're busy. Safe travels to San Antonio. Great to see you.
8: Oh, no, Dan. We're going to D.C., baby. Stanley Cup tonight. Post-game Stanley Cup. The show goes on.
9: Oh, my.
8: Show goes on.
9: We'll
8: see you from D.C. tonight.
9: So it's a constant road trip for you, huh?
8: You know what? Zero complaints. Championship season, the Stanley Cup's been awesome. The NBA Finals been awesome. We'll see you when the game's done, all right?
9: Thank you, buddy.
8: That's, always, brother. Be good.
9: Scott Van Pelt going to D.C. and then going to San Antonio after that. Some of the backroom guys know that I'm old, and they know that I've been around a lot of big events. If I just did basketball being in person, now if that was for the title last night, that would probably be the greatest moment finish in NBA history. If I looked that it was a 29-point, you know, comeback, you do it in dramatic fashion to tip in almost at the buzzer, it would be tough to try to surpass that. Now, Jordan in Utah, that was for a title. And people forget that he has the strip on Karl Malone at one end setting up the game-winning shot. We think that's Mike's last game. That's his last shot. That's his last moment. And then I was in the Boston Garden when Magic hits the skyhook over Kevin McHale and Robert Parrish. That's for a championship. Last night was not for a championship. Had it been, that probably would have surpassed. Now, if I'm in the moment and I'm there, that would have surpassed the other two that I saw. But, you know, the Celtics losing at home, and you would have had last night, you know, with the Knicks winning a championship at home, and it's been 53 years. So I would factor that in. But it wasn't for the title. Magic on the road hits the runner, and Michael, you know, with the jump shot to beat Utah. Those are two of the best basketball moments. And I don't know if there's anything that's even close to that. The 86 Mets with the ball with Buckner, that wasn't for the World Series title. That was just to get to a game seven. Had that been, you could make a case that's the greatest finish in baseball history. Now, Mazeroski hit a home run, and that won a World Series. So you got to, I mean, there's been these, Joe Carter, I was there when he hit the home run off Mitch Williams. I mean, I've got so many moments that, you know, I need a Rolodex, but I've seen the moments when they happen and a championship is at stake. That's when it's different. Yes, Marvin.
10: Do you think this would have been more iconic in history if OG Ananobi was Jalen Brunson? Like, he's not on the level of a Magic or a Michael Jordan,
9: yeah,
10: where the iconic player hits the iconic shot.
9: Yes, you're waiting for that moment. You're waiting for that guy to come to the plate. You're waiting for your future Hall of Famer to have his moment. The fact that Magic took the shot, and you think if there's going to be a sky hook, it's going to be Kareem. But Magic taking that shot and going over two 7-footers, great defenders, and hitting that shot and stunning the Garden. And then Mike, everybody in the building knew why he wasn't. I'm going to get angry again. Now, I know Paxson hit big shots. Steve Kerr hit big shots. I don't want Michael Jordan taking that shot. I don't want him to be able to go right. Yes, did he push off? Yes, he did. Would I have double-teamed him? Yes. I got a double-team. But, yeah, if OG Anunoby makes that, you win a championship in New York, that'd be tough to surpass. Now, there were moments, you know, I vaguely remember the Celtics in, you know, 1969 and before that. Probably really started watching basketball in 1969. I remember Jerry West, but they didn't win the championship when he hits that three-quarter court shot. They didn't win the championship. But there have been a lot of moments that I watch, but then being in person, it's just different. It's that atmosphere, it doesn't leave the building. Even if you open up all the windows and all the doors, it doesn't. That will remain in that building throughout our lifetime. Yeah, Paulie.
11: I was thinking this morning, if the Knicks go on to win in five or six, and it's not a special win, those games, OG's moment will override the rest of the series. And it kind of reminds me, a little apples and oranges, Kirk Gibson's home run for the Dodgers in 88. That was game one.
9: Yeah.
11: But in my mind, that was to win the World Series when I look back. But I know it's game one. But that overshadowed the rest of the series.
9: I wasn't in the building for that. But that's a moment where they were big underdogs to the A's and Gibby homers. And all of a sudden, it's weird. It's like when the Reds in 1990 with Eric Davis beating the Oakland A's. Once again, the A's were big favorites. And I just remember, all of a sudden, you were like, they're not invincible. And it would be like just a moment, a play, a hit. You know, if Schilling had pitched with the bloody sock and that was the game clincher, that would be up there. I mean, it's already up there, but you're talking about these moments. I was there when Luis Gonzalez had the little sawed-off base knock against Mariano Rivera that won the World Series. I mean, it wasn't a dramatic hit or anything. It was... He got his Mariano Rivera threw the pitch that he wanted to throw. And I think he broke Gonzalez's bat, but he somehow flared it and they ended up winning the World Series. Yes, Dylan.
12: Yeah, I think about what people remember too, like the Bill Buckner game in 86. That was game six. No one remembers game seven. Like obviously the Mets.
9: No.
12: And you were there for that, right?
9: Yeah. Yeah. That is one of those when you have an atmosphere when the ball went through Buckner's legs and Ray Knight scores. The sound has never left me. It was, oh my God, this is an earthquake. And people jumping out of the stands. Everybody was going on the, and this is only game six. You still have game seven. And I think there was a rain delay. Bruce Hurst was pitching. He was dealing in game seven. Like it was, okay, you won game six. Now, it's like the Bartman game. That was game six. So you still had game seven. Kerry Wood homers. Like, you're gonna, okay, we'll survive Bartman. But, like, that's what are you gonna do for an encore? And it's tough to provide an encore. Yeah, Marvin.
10: Yeah, I think OG Anunoby will be up there with Magic Johnson because people don't realize, I think that Magic Johnson hook shot was to go up 3-1 in the series.
9: Oh, was it?
10: And that, the Larry Bird shot?
9: Yeah.
10: Where he's wide open.
9: When Worthy loses.
10: Yes. That's the next play.
9: Oh.
10: And yeah. They go up 3-1 in the series instead of 2-2.
9: Man. When you bring that up to James Worthy, Worthy's like.
10: When he said he peed on himself?
9: Oh, I know. He did say that. Well then E-me, cause I thought Magic, cause I was there, they were celebrating in that high school, locker room there. And it was about it, you know, my side of the man cave here. It wasn't even this big in there. It was like, you know, a couple of showers. I don't think there's any hot water. I just remember you get a bunch of, you know, tall basketball players in there, some champagne, a trophy, and you know, it was some wild atmosphere. Yeah, Dylan.
12: Yeah, but that's almost to the point where it's like, it's not always the game seven or the series ending game that is what truly stands out. Like,
9: yeah.
12: Like Paul said, they could just go on to win. It could just be, you know, regular game, Knicks win semi-comfortably, and then this is the game that will be the defining moment of the whole series.
9: It's like David Tyree's catch didn't win the Super Bowl. Plaxico Burress's touchdown did. And having been there for that as well, like you know, some of those Super Bowl moments, the Roethlisberger throw to Santonio Holmes, boy, that's up there. That is a throw that I don't know. Maybe there's two or three quarterbacks who can make that throw. Maybe. But in that moment, to win a Super Bowl, that's pretty good. Yeah, Marv.
10: The Ray Allen shot, game six.
9: Ray, well, I wasn't there for that. But yeah, Ray with that. All right, let me take a break. We've got more phone calls. How do the Spurs respond? Stanley Cup tonight. This has been a wild series as well. Next hour, Roger Bennett, get us ready for the World Cup. The primer for the World Cup. We'll back after this in the Dan Patrick Show. 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

0: Nice.
1: Yeah. Football. Cody. Coming up next hour. Yeah, Paul.
2: But isn't Roger Bennett from Men in Blazers now American? Would he use football or soccer?
1: I think he'd use soccer here.
2: Right.
1: Maybe football over there. But we'll talk some soccer. What is the storyline in the World Cup? The number one storyline in the World Cup. And also, what would be a great showing for Team USA? That'll be coming up next hour. How did the Spurs respond? We've credited them because they're young and they may not know what they're supposed to know or not know. Now you come home. This is where you go, okay, let's just take care of business. We don't need style points. We just need to win the game. Then you take your chances going back to the Garden. If that's the case, then I think, once again, that pressure goes back on the Knicks if it goes back to the Garden. I know you're up 3-2, but now the Knicks seem to play better when they're on the road. That atmosphere seems to get to them. They don't start well. Karl Anthony Towns picks up two quick fouls, and I'm thinking, okay, this is your blueprint. Get him in foul trouble, get Wemby in the paint, and then the second half, nobody's in the paint. Nobody's trying to score. Nobody's, you know, from the standpoint of taking it to the hoop. I mean, there are a lot of things that had to unfold on both ends for this to happen. Because we love to ask the question, well, did they lose or did they win? You can get up. I'm going to give you credit, but then you allow them to come back. And if you think about it, the Spurs, worst case scenario, should have won by 10. Like, that's worst case scenario. Maybe 9, maybe 8, and then you say, wow, you guys blew a 20-point lead, not a 29-point lead. But I think the shocking part of it is, and you don't know how younger players, well, players in general are going to respond when there's so much pressure. Every possession now matters. We're up by 29. This is awesome. And then all of a sudden, we're up by 20. It's still awesome. We're up by 12. It's not as awesome as it was. And then it got to single digits. That's when you knew this is when you get tight. And you throw the ball when somebody's not looking. You take a shot, ill-advised. You don't box out. Just little things. And you put them all together. It's almost like a Rubik's Cube. You really had to work it where it was going to be, complete. If you start to maneuver and you keep maneuvering and, in the fourth quarter. All right, we're close. We're kind of close. Okay. Oh, boy. The colors are starting to match up, and now we have it. Yeah, Marv.
3: I think one of the bigger coaching miscues that Mitch Johnson has had is not putting the ball in Dylan Harper's hands more, because he's been unbelievable this series.
1: Yeah.
3: And you're giving it to De'Aaron Fox, who's doing the complete opposite of what Dylan Harper's been doing this series.
1: But this is why you have De'Aaron Fox. You get a veteran point guard for a young team, a young superstar. This is why you have him. Now, you can put up numbers in Sacramento, and I'm the only one who's going to notice. Now, these are important numbers that you're putting up. You can put up 28, and we're going, man, all right. Now, I need you to put up 18 and not throw the ball away. Make smart decisions. Yes, Dylan.
4: Yeah, I mean, that De'Aaron Fox play where he goes for the layup and gets blocked as opposed to, like, dribbling out the clock a little bit stands out. But another one was, like, just under 2 minutes left. Wemby misses those two free throws. Yeah. And that just, like, that seemed to kind of have rubber stamped that, like, the momentum had fully swung the wrong direction.
1: And you can't be talking trash, and he was pointing to his head like, I'm outsmarting you. And then all of a sudden, make the free throws. Make that jumper that you had, earlier in the series. Like, this is what great players do. Legendary, legacy stuff. Hit the jumper. Make your free throws. He did have the block that led to De'Aaron Fox's fast break. Shock. It's just fundamental basketball. Like, this isn't high IQ stuff. This is just simple stuff. Yeah, Paulie.
2: It does feel like years from now, if the Knicks go on to win, you'll remember OG and you'll forget some plays. You'll remember Fox and forget some plays. I was looking back at 28-3 in the Patriots win. There's so many plays like the Edelman catch on third down where the ball was going to hit the ground. And then there's like a Julio Jones sideline catch and this Trey Flowers strip sack. And there's so many little plays that led up to it because the math doesn't work with 28-3 unless all goes your way.
1: But then Hightower had the sack on Matt Ryan. Dante Hightower, history should remember him for two of the biggest moments because he tackles Marshawn Lynch at the 1.5 yard line. It's him against Marshawn Lynch. And then has the sack against Matt Ryan that takes him out of field goal range. Those are two of the biggest plays in Super Bowl history. Now, I know we focus on Tom Brady, or we focus on, you know, whoever, you know, the quarterbacks are, but these are plays that you don't get those chances to win without those smaller plays. James in Virginia. Hi, James. What do you have for me?
0: Oh, thank you for taking my call, brother. Happy Thursday, DP, Danette. Salute the Commanders, man. Or should I say, salute the Knickerbockers, man. Holy smokes, DP. The only way that I can explain it, and I'm sorry, Paul, it takes me back to 2024 with Jaden Daniels in the Hail Mary against the Chicago Bears. The improbableness of that. And what's and I think Goodwill hit it on the head, man. The Spurs never took the Knicks seriously. And I was just thinking about the LeBron Kyrie, what OG did. It, that play is so amazing because it starts with Brunson. He sees the double team, and he jacks up the shot with like 5 seconds left instead of 1 or 2 seconds. And if you see OG, he's actually going towards Brunson. And when he sees him pull up, he beamlines to the basket, and no one could box him out because no one even saw him coming. And I think you hit it on the head, all these great plays. I think in sports history, the one that you were just talking about but didn't get to it was the Malcolm Butler play, the LeBron block. I mean, the baby sky hook, the Jordan one. Even as a Knicks fan, the Jordan one has to be number one. But OG has to be up there with number two all time, man. And going forward, I mean, I don't think the Spurs can survive even in game five. This is just such a knockout blow for them, man. So excited, man. Let's go, Knickerbockers. Y'all have a great day. Thank you for taking my call, gentlemen.
1: Yeah, I didn't even put Malcolm Butler in there. I mean, that won a Super Bowl. And to witness that, you know, it's 30 feet away. And to witness that, that's right up there with Roethlisberger with Santonio Holmes. Yeah, Paul?
2: We were on the sidelines for the 03 Fiesta Bowl when Ohio State thought they had lost, Miami thought they won, and then they had that flag in the end zone and goes to overtime.
1: Brett in Florida. Hi, Brett. What do you have for me today?
5: Hey, DP. Good morning, guys. So wanted to comment on a question for you. Last night, I'm not a frequent watcher of the NBA, but that was crazy. And boy, am I glad I watched. There's a saying in baseball, score early, score often. Didn't seem like the Spurs remembered the and often part, but just crazy to see how the Knicks were able to come back. And I had a question for you. So with the U.S. Open coming up, PGA kind of changing up their schedule a little bit. I know chances are slim, but last time I called in was during COVID, and you guys gave me some good advice because the Masters was in the fall time, and I was about to have my son, which he's now 5. But wanted to get you and the Danette's take on another addition for a tradition unlike any other in the fall time. Thanks, guys.
1: Not sure I followed the addition in the fall. Brett, I'm not sure I followed that.
5: Yeah, so what do you all think about having another Masters in the fall time versus the spring?
1: Oh, no. I like it in the spring. And unless you're saying we have another Masters, and I'm not for that either. I like the specialness of it. And it just has that feeling of, okay, spring is here. It's like that's the unofficial start of spring. Yes, Dylan.
4: Yeah, and when DJ won that during the COVID Masters, they destroyed Augusta. He was like 21 under, but like it was the conditions were played way easier than you would get from your usual springtime Masters.
1: Yeah, I love the springtime there. The way it looks, smells, feel, everything about it. And that, you know, it's springtime and it looks like that down there. All right, let me take a break. We'll get some more phone calls coming up. We're back after this, Dan Patrick Show. It's a violation that keeps going unpenalized. Toilet paper. 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

0: More phone calls coming up. We'll talk some soccer with Roger Bennett, Men in Blazers co-host. Oh, look who is roaming the streets of New York City.
1: I've been on these streets with you before, Danny.
0: It's Adam Sandler joining us. Big time celebrity there at the Garden last night. How would you describe the atmosphere last night?
1: It was tremendous. It was absolutely one of the, before the game, I was saying to my wife, I think this is going to be the highlight of our sporting career going to this, you know what I'm saying. And, yes. And then the first quarter didn't go well and there was some devastation, but you kept thinking like, there's a chance. And then you started going, I don't know if there is a chance of anything coming. I guess we'll figure it out game five. And then it just started doing what they've been doing, just chipping away. And then San Antonio was missing shots and holy cow, it was just complete love. It was complete love. I'll tell you what, Wu-Tang's halftime show, like it just felt loose. It felt loose. People were still having fun, even though we were down so much and it took so long to chip away. There was still kind of a good vibe and little kids having fun. And oh my God, when the team won, I look back at these nice little kids who were being funny the whole game and they were all crying. And it was one of the biggest moments I've ever seen, man.
0: Did you give any thought to leaving in like the third quarter?
1: No, none of that.
0: Okay.
1: No, it was too much. It was too exciting still. Dude, San Antonio was so locked in that it was funny even watching them. Take a picture. Thank you. This nice lady's taking a picture of us, Danny. Here we go. Boom. Hi. Oh, she's got the 5-4-3-2-1 going, Danny. This is fantastic.
0: Okay.
1: Boom.
2: Thank you.
1: So yeah, that was good. But San Antonio was so, They look so cool out there. They couldn't miss a shot.
0: Who are you sitting next to?
1: I was next to the Wu-Tang I'll get you right after. I love you. I'm sorry. I'm on with the great Dan Patrick. You can't mess with him. But, I was with,
0: Who are you sitting next to?
1: I was next to, who was I next to? Rock's mother, coach.
0: Calipari
1: he was such a great dude. He was fun as hell. He's going to send me some sneakers. That was nice. And all the Wu-Tang and then just the whole night you saw somebody that you were excited to see. But mostly I had crazy Knicks fans screaming at me the whole time. We got to get this, Adam. They were putting a little pressure on poor Sandman. I said, I'm doing the best I can, everybody. You know what I mean?
0: And then you got to see your buddy, Timothy Chalamet.
1: I saw that sweet, slick young man and he was excited. Everybody was at halftime kind of giving those looks to each other like, all right, man. I mean, it's possible, but this does sting. You know, it made you automatically start thinking about game five like a crazy person. And then, I don't know, man, that last 5-6 minutes, I started to believe like, well, they're really like making such great stops and putting buckets in. And then that Harper kid was so on fire that it was terrifying, man. Every three he hit, their whole team. And then Wemby is just to see live. I saw him one other time playing the Lakers, but I was way up in a box and I couldn't really, you could just feel the fun of it. But when you're down on the floor and you see him, you go, holy cow, it really is like when your big brother toying with you the whole time. Like I got that. Give me that. Just ripping it out of your hands anytime you want. It was just so cool, man. But OG, man, that guy, I've loved him since he's on the team, but you just depend on him so much. He's such a badass. Brunson, such a badass. Cat got two fouls up top. That's what everybody was talking about. The refs calling that goofy foul on Cat up top. And you were like, well, he just changed everything. The ref kind of ruined things for all of us. We were mad at the ref. I was thinking of things to yell at the ref, about him and his family and stuff, but then I stopped.
0: How long are you in New York for?
1: I'm taking off. I'm going to see my kiddo, and then I'm taking off, buddy. But I'll be back. And we were writing yesterday, and we were writing your part, and it's going to be the best, Danny. I promise you we're going to have fun together.
0: When do we start shooting Grown? When I have to make time for this, Grown Ups 3.
1: I promise you I'll have the schedule in like 2 weeks, but we're going to start, I think, the beginning of August.
0: Now, is OG Anunoby get a part?
1: Oh, my God, yeah. Whatever OG needs, he's got. He's got a... He's going to be chipping in all my jokes. I got this, Sandman. I know that joke was a complete miss. Let me get it for you.
0: All right. Go be a celebrity there.
1: Okay. All right. I'm going to wander around here, but I love you, Danny. Congratulations to the Knicks fans. That was fun.
0: All right. Tell Jackie I said hello.
1: Thanks, Danny. Okay. I'll call you soon.
0: That's later, Adam Sandler. And Adam Sandler, big Knicks fan. He's breaking it down there. He's right. That second foul on, Cat. That wasn't a good call. Cause that all of a sudden changed the whole offensive philosophy. That was tough. Wemby got another flagrant. I mean, it may not matter, but got another flagrant there. Yes, Marv.
3: Yeah, it didn't look good when Jeremy Sochan got in the game for the Knicks. And I was like, who in the blue hell is this? I had to look up online to see who that was.
0: Bobby in San Antonio. Hi, Bobby.
4: Hey, what's up? How you doing?
0: I'm great.
4: Oh, I just wanted to thank you for echoing everything I've ever been thinking for the last 10 to 12 years about fundamentals, people not boxing out, not shuffling their feet, taking unnecessary threes. Having said that, I don't want to take the Spurs off the hook for that. I think a lot of the NBA has fallen to or going away from fundamentals. So last night wasn't an anomaly. It was more the standard of the NBA for the last 10 to 20 years. So,
0: Oh, I know. I look, nobody wants to hear the grumpy old man get off my lawn, but it bothers me. You know, just simple plays. We love the spectacular. There's always going to be room for the guy who makes the smart, simple plays. And last night, they didn't make smart, simple plays. You got the ball, 11 seconds to go. You don't need a layup. Don't need points. You need, you know, time to tick off the clock. Boxing out, you know, just little things. You know, the Spurs wiped out a 29-point deficit. And speaking of which, dude wipes, Todd, because extra large wetter is better and, available at Amazon, major retailers nationwide. Dude wipes, best clean, pants down. Marcy in South Carolina. Hi, Marcy.
5: Hey, good morning, DP. 61235. So yesterday you made a comment, and it didn't hit me until it happened while I was watching the game last night, where Wemby picks up that flagrant foul. And I remember you saying that, let's say Wemby picks up the four and then doesn't get to play on one of these games. How does he stay disciplined in this next game to make sure he doesn't pick up that four? Because the Spurs are going to need him down the stretch if they have any shot of winning this thing.
0: Oh, yeah, they need him. But even last night with the flagrant against Karl Anthony Towns, like he knows that he hit him and he even, you know, kneels down to say sorry, Karl Anthony Towns. He didn't mean to. You know, Naz Reid felt like he meant to hit somebody in that Minnesota series. But, yeah, you can accidentally hit somebody, and it'll be a flagrant. The question is it going to be a basketball or non-basketball move? Yes, Dylan.
6: Yeah, do you think if they don't go with the no call on the what was really a flagrant the previous game that they call this, or was this a makeup call?
0: No, I don't think it was a makeup call, but you're right. If they do have the flagrant with Brunson, it'd be tough not to call that though. I mean, you hit him with your elbow, but they might have just called a foul. I don't know, but this is what we wondered. You know, is it a makeup call? Al in Minnesota. Hi, Al.
7: Hey, what's up, Danette? 5'10", 180 pounds, soft.
0: Soft.
7: I blew date night last night. Watching the game, But here's the thing. I watched the first half of the game, and I was like, I hurt my wife so bad. I was like, ugh. At halftime, the score was so big, I was like, I'm going to go upstairs and comfort my wife. Go upstairs, fall asleep on my wife. You know, we didn't have date night. I wake up at 11 o'clock. I come downstairs. Game over. Knicks won. Oh, man, my parlays look terrible. At the beginning, I had Fox. I was like, yeah, yeah. Then my parlays just kind of fell apart, I guess. But New York needed this win. The city really needed this win.
0: Yeah, they did. Yeah, and maybe make it up to your wife. Thank you, Al. Yes, Dylan.
6: You want to play a quick game?
0: Sure.
6: All right. So last night was the largest comeback in NBA Finals history.
0: Yeah.
6: Do you know what the largest comeback in NBA playoffs history was? I'll give you a hint. It was in 2019, and it was 31 points.
0: Mm. No. Yes, Paul.
8: The Nuggets? No.
6: It was the Clippers coming back against the Warriors. And then the real game is, do you know who hit the game-winning shot? And I'll give you another hint. He's currently playing in this finals. Bueller.
0: OG Anunoby.
6: Landry Shamet. Marvin's own Landry Shamet.
0: Okay.
6: Who did go 0 for 3 last night from 3.
0: Yeah. Didn't you say that he was going to be the key? Wasn't that...
3: They needed him to be the key, but Jose Alvarado.
0: He played well.
3: That was a great coaching move. You talk about going with a hot hand. They needed another ball handler, which we talked about after game 3.
0: Yes.
3: You needed somebody else to take the pressure off of Brunson with not having to bring the ball up to get over half court.
0: And they had not played together before in a game. But isn't his nickname Grand Theft?
3: Alvarado.
0: That's pretty good. Yeah, Paulie.
8: But that's the Knicks coach knowing I've got Alvarado in. You don't rotate him back out when he's playing well. You stick with what works. De'Aaron Fox not playing well, and you stick with him. It's the opposite.
0: Update the poll results there for the second hour, Dylan.
6: After game 4, who is your finals MVP? Jalen Brunson, OG Anunoby, or other? 55% say Anunoby. And did you bail on the game last night when the Knicks were down by 29? 56% say no. Probably some liars in there.
0: Yes, Marvin.
3: I feel bad for De'Aaron Fox because he's now in the J.R. Smith category.
0: Ooh, yep. Final hour on this Thursday, right around the corner, Roger Bennett, one of our favorites, Men in Blazers co-host. 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
1: What the Knicks should do is knock the hell out of Victor Wembanyama at some point. Because them two things they did to Jalen Brunson, I didn't like it. I loved it.
0: Dan brings you the biggest guests and best interviews in the world of sports.
1: This is a competition. 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One of the reasons I love hockey, they believe in justice.
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3: 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We'll talk some soccer coming up with Roger Bennett, co-host of Men in Blazers. 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Tyler is sitting by, 877-3DP-SHOW. New poll question for the final hour of the program. Fritzy is here in his Knicks gear. We got Dylan in the back row. We got Marvin, Paulie, and yours truly. All right, poll question, final hour. Dylan?
4: We got one from Todd.
3: Mm-hmm.
4: You sound excited.
3: I know. I am. Yeah, kind of.
4: Who's the most to blame for the Spurs collapse? De'Aaron Fox, Mitch Johnson, Victor Wembanyama, or forget blame, the Knicks had an amazing comeback?
3: I'm going to start with De'Aaron Fox because he was on the floor. I think Mitch Johnson had a bad game second half. You kind of allowed your players to play like they wanted to play instead of how they should have played. You're not a three-point shooting team, and I think they kind of got a little too free out there. You had an opportunity to kind of milk the clock a little bit, get in the paint a little bit. I know it's not glamorous. Everybody wants to shoot threes, and we're killing these guys. And granted, the comeback never should have happened, but it did. And when it did, De'Aaron Fox had the ball and made mistakes. I'm going to put, blame on Victor, but I said this before, said this in the first hour. If I'm up by 29, why don't I rest Wemby? Because he's been playing more minutes than anybody. I want him ready to go for that next game in San Antonio because we think we're going to win this. We're going to go up 3-2. I need him in the fourth quarter. We saw what happened in the fourth quarter. He failed miserably. He was tired. You got to start thinking about more than just what's happening in the moment here. And that is, let's not get away from what we do well. Yes, we're making every shot. Well, you're not going to make every shot. And we saw that in the second half. I got to give the Knicks a lot of credit to not let it get in their heads of, let's just kind of play and we'll get through this and then we'll head to San Antonio. I'm going to give credit to Mike Brown and Jalen Brunson, because they've proven that they can do this. And you need a lot of help. They got a lot of help last night. Yes, Marv.
5: In the Spurs three-pointers that they were hitting in the first half, they were wide open. They were driving and dishing out to the open man. They were just taking contested three-pointers with a bunch of guys that are streaky at best.
3: Here's how it sounded, the Knicks radio network with OG Anunoby. By the way, OG Anunoby, I know we look at it and like, what a nice story. He gets paid $39 million a year. He's supposed to be really good. This isn't, Jose Alvarado coming in going, who is that? Jeremy Sochan. This is OG Anunoby, makes $39 million. And he made a great play.
6: 5.7 left. No timeouts remaining. Anunoby is handed the ball. Finds Brunson at midcourt. Launches a straight on three. Missed it short. Tipped by Anunoby. He put it in. Anunoby put it in. The Knicks take the lead with 1.2 to go.
3: Here is the Spurs call of that play.
7: No timeouts remaining for the Knicks. So they got to get it in. 5.7 to play. Anunoby to inbound. Ananobi looking, gets it to Brunson, tiptoes the line, saves it, pulls up deep three, off the front of the rim, tipped up and in! And the Knicks have taken the lead with 1.2 seconds remaining! OG Ananobi with a follow-up tip!
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7: Harper, looking, spotting, oh, he's looking for Castle, Castle has it! He threw it up and he got it off in time! And the Knicks win. The New York Knicks, down 27 at the half, come back and beat the Spurs 107-106 to take a 3-1 lead in this NBA Finals.
3: Courtesy of the Spurs Radio Network, here's the Knicks head coach Mike Brown on where OG's shot ranks in New York Knicks history.
8: It's unbelievable, you know, tip, how he had to control it and tip it in from. I mean, like I said, you know, that has to be the most iconic shot in the history of New York basketball. I mean, I'm not you guys know better than me, but it was just unbelievable.
3: Yeah, considering what's at stake, it's the NBA Finals. You don't want to have this series tied 2 games apiece going back to San Antonio, but nobody boxing anybody out. It was like everybody to the basket, and nobody put a body on Ananobi. Ended up with the tip in. Yes, Dylan?
4: It's underrated, too, that he's inbounding the ball.
3: Yes.
4: He inbounds the ball to Brunson, and then just like he just read it like a defensive back, and he was just off.
3: But also you put Wemby on Brunson to make it tougher for the three. And I know we can argue, do you want to take a three in that moment? I understand what the Knicks were thinking is Brunson, take the three. Maybe he makes it. If he doesn't, we've got Wemby out of the paint. Now we got a chance for, you know, some kind of putback. And that's what happened. We'll get some phone calls. We got hockey coming up tonight. The Golden Knights of Vegas in Carolina. Game 5, 8 Eastern on ABC. Oh, by the way, Patrick Mahomes signed an extension. I guess it's $500 million. He's going to get, these guys get paid, they just kind of reshuffle their contract. It's not like, boy, Tom Brady is sacrificing for the team. He was going to get paid. It was just, he'll take $10 million, like Ohtani. Ohtani's going to get all of his money, but he's sacrificing so they can bring in, you know, other players. By the way, Ohtani was cruising against the Pirates until he wasn't cruising and ended up losing that game 9-8. Let me see. World Cup starts today. Josh in Virginia leads us off, final hour. Hi, Josh.
9: What's up, DP?
3: Hey, man.
9: Man, was that Paulie that brought up my Miami and Ohio State?
3: Yes, it was.
9: I would love to dump a helicopter full of pie on his house.
10: Please don't.
9: Like, that was depressed. Some of the worst officiating. You just opened up an old wound, and it made me almost cry.
3: Paulie, do you want to apologize?
10: Absolutely not. Yeah. I didn't have a dog in the fight. That was a great game, Miami-Ohio State, for the national title. That flag in the end zone on Miami was... Late.
3: Yeah. Because you had Miami players look like they were putting on their championship T-shirts. And
10: we were standing there. They're bringing out the boxes of shirts. And they had to put the shirts back in the box.
3: And all of a sudden you're going, you got to clear the field. They just threw a flag. Oh, what a – that was Maurice Clarett.
10: Yep, Craig Krenzel.
3: Krenzel might have been the best player on the field. Like, they used him for running. Like, not passing. Was Chris Gamble on the defensive back there in the end zone? Yes, Marvin.
5: And Willis McGahee was a monster until he got hurt.
3: Man, I can tell. I'm standing next to Eddie George, and I'm looking right, and I still have that in my mind. McGahee got hit and popped his knee. Sorry about that, Josh. Joe in Orlando. Hi, Joe.
11: How we doing, DP? First off, before I ask my question, I want to say thank you to Paulie for the confession. As an aspiring sportscaster, hearing the motions of behind the scenes is amazing. So thank you, Dan, for letting us learn from the Danettes and the BRGs. Now, my question for you guys is, if the Knicks win this series, Where does the championship rank among all New York sports and moments and championships against teams like the 69 Mets or even the 94 Rangers?
3: Oh, boy. How about this? How about you win first? Okay? Everybody was talking sweep the other day. And I was like, I like the Spurs in game three. I try to pump the brakes on this show. This isn't First Take. We do it our way. We try to do it in a sensible way that we don't need to have hot takes there. We can assess that. We have plenty of time to do this. If you want to compare this to the 69 Mets, you want to compare it, you know, to the Rangers winning the Stanley Cup. How about Monday if they win the title? How about that? Josh in San Antonio. Hi, Josh.
12: Hey, Dan. You know, for as much success as our franchise has had in San Antonio, we've had our fair share of heartbreak. Rod Strickland throwing the ball behind his back, Manu fouling Dirk, point four, Ray Allen, and now the giveaway in the Garden. Terrible collapse, complete failure of recognizing fundamental basketball, chunking up threes. Charles Barkley said it last night. Goodwill did a great job summarizing it this morning. But the team has had a history of this throughout the season. If you watch every game, they have the tendency to let teams back in it. And this is not just this series against the Knicks. Even two games out of the three during the season, we had double-digit leads, and one we barely pulled out and one we lost. So this team, the Knicks have the Spurs number. I have no problems with the Knicks. The team has been great. The fans are another story. We played outside of our game. We shot 20% in the second half. Unacceptable.
3: Yep. But in today's NBA, there's so much ebb and flow with these comebacks that now it's almost commonplace. Oh, you came back from 20 down in a regular season because of the 3-point shot, because of the, you know, philosophy of both teams shooting the three. But San Antonio is not a great 3-point shooting team. I don't want them taking threes. But everybody gets, you know, drunk with confidence here, and you just played into the Knicks. At least the only hope they had was you were going to play differently than you normally do. And you were going to not milk the shot clock. You were going to put up threes with, you know, 9 seconds to go. Yes, Marv.
5: What are we calling this game? Are we calling it giveaway at the Garden? Are we calling it the Wu game instead of the flu game because of Wu-Tang?
3: I would call it OMG.
5: Oh, that's a good one.
3: So you got OG, but then you got Oh My God. So I would do OMG. Juan in New Mexico. Hi, Juan. What do you have for me?
13: Hey, DP. Thanks for taking my call. 58204. Hey, thanks a lot. Second time, long time, and long time, lifelong Spurs fan. And I just wanted to got a couple points. First of all, to Marvin, don't feel sorry for De'Aaron Fox. He's making a lot of money, and he's making a ton of mistakes this playoff, costing us valuable possessions and points. And it's justified. He needs to hear the criticism. It's unacceptable at this point in the playoff run. And it's also giveaway in the Garden. We didn't have to do that much to win that game in the second half. Yes, the Knicks are talented, but at that big of a lead, come on. Also, DP, thanks for calling out Mitch Johnson. It's been my opinion this whole time that his calls, his substitutions, some of the challenges have been a little bit questionable. I know he learned from Pop, but my question to that point is, do you think maybe it's nerves for him too? Do you think there's something that as a first-time coach in the finals getting here with this young team that he's just not doing right? I don't understand what's going on.
3: Yeah, you've got to factor that in, Juan, and thank you for the phone call. I mean, you're playing in the finals for the first time, a lot of these guys, well, all of them, and you're coaching in the finals. Now everything is magnified. Now everybody's watching, and you can get caught up in that. And I think he got caught up in that last night. Just call a timeout. Call a timeout. Let's just regroup here. And then you don't do that. And you're allowing your players to play, which, okay, I can allow you to play, But then when I realize that you're not playing the way you did in the first half, then now all of a sudden we got to regroup. Let's remember what we do and who we are. And I think the Spurs thought they were Golden State. Yes, Mark.
5: And I don't think we thought this would be a problem with the Spurs only because we just saw them beat the defending champions in seven games.
3: Yeah, everybody thought. Is John McEnroe going to join us?
14: We just got word that Johnny Mack is going to come on next, and Roger Bender will join us after that in the last segment.
3: Oh, okay. Well, then I'll take a break. John McEnroe, who was courtside last night. We'll talk to Johnny Mack after this. Dan Patrick Show. 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
5: One of the greatest tennis players of all time and a huge New York Knicks fan, John McEnroe, back on the program. John, great to talk to you again. If I said compare the feeling of winning a Grand Slam event or last night.
6: Well, take either one of them, but I'll tell you, that was one of the all-timers. I don't know if I've ever been in a stadium. I'd like to tell you that some of my matches come close, but that was the mother of all crowds, the second half. So, helped him through. Been waiting 53 years, Dan. You know, it happened twice before I was 14. I thought it happened every 5 years or so. Unbelievable road. And, you know, I'm sitting next to Larry David in the game last night, and we have a tendency to get a little down on things when things are, you know, not going our way. Well, that's, you know, here we go again. Same as the last time. And I had this feeling this time. I said, Larry, we got to get a little more positive here. You know, we've got to, you know, we're not out of it yet. You know, we're 30 down. It's just a train wreck. But these guys aren't missing. We're not making it. I'm just trying to talk myself into it because, you know, I have this tennis academy. I'm trying to tell kids never give up. You know, keep trying every point, and it gets to a point where you get so discouraged you can't do it. And we were approaching that, but we weren't there yet. So this, like, miracle of miracles somehow occurred.
5: Okay, but this is against your brand and Larry David's to actually be positive out there, isn't it?
6: Yeah, well, I've grown to appreciate, like, what I've accomplished in the past and also try to appreciate how lucky I am to even be in an event like that after all these years. And so, you know, Larry's like, let's get out of here. You know, I can't handle this anymore. I'm like, Larry, take a deep breath here. And by the end of it, it was like divine intervention or something. You know, these analytics or whatever, whatever that is, they don't factor in like heart and will, in my opinion. And thank God the Spurs, you know, seem to be playing the game of analytics. Let's keep shooting threes.
5: Yeah.
6: Let's keep doing this. And even if we're missing, eventually they'll fall. Well, they weren't falling, and because they weren't, the crowd started getting more and more into it. Absolutely electric by the end of it. And then OG to do that tip in, he saved us, is the bottom line.
5: Do you watch live sports differently than maybe we would being a former athlete?
6: You know, I appreciate I would think so a little bit. I appreciate excellence, and I appreciate that will and desire. I see it in other teams. You know, I respect that. I respect the Spurs. I mean, for God's sakes, they won 5, you know, since I've been around waiting for another Nick thing. And, you know, I always loved Tim Duncan. I respect this team. It's a great team. To see this Wembanyama up close is unbelievable. You know, how well he moves, how athletic he is at that height. So I definitely appreciate that. But what I love about this team is that I've been to a lot of games recently, the last couple of years since it's been put together, where they don't quit. They keep battling, you know, when all appears hopelessly lost. I mean, there were some guys, you know, I was one of these guys that thought they should keep Thibodeau for another year. Like, he deserved that. He got to the conference final. That was a harsh one. What's with this Mike Brown guy? You know, he's been around the block. Is it a retread? What's happening? And now all of a sudden, he looks like a genius, although at times there was a couple guys he put in. I'm like, I don't even know who these guys are.
5: I know.
6: I mean, I was like, no, get Townsend. If he's got 4, you know, put him in anyway. And, you know, it was just beyond belief And then Alvarado, he's a guy that I watched when the Pelicans

0: And I was thinking, God, that's the type of guy from Brooklyn, or, you know, he's the type of guy we want on our team. And somehow he got traded to the Knicks. And the guy had the greatest game of his life. That second half, I mean, he was incredible. He brought us back into it as well. I mean, it was just, I felt like that 14-year-old when Willis Reed and Clyde and DeBuscher, Bradley, that whole team, Earl the Pearl. I mean, it's amazing. So I feel like that's going to be tough to come overcome if you're San Antonio.
1: Talking to John McEnroe, I was wondering about this. I saw you with Charles Barkley, and you brought up what I've brought up before about Barkley. There's a whole generation that doesn't know that he was one of the great basketball players. There's a whole generation or two that didn't know John Madden was a great football coach. And it feels like there's a generation or two that doesn't realize that you were, you know, once the best player in tennis. So it's kind of funny how you become so good at your other job that, you know, people forget what you did to even get this opportunity.
0: Yeah, it pissed me off for like 15 years. You know, you're a better commentator than you are a player. I'm like, wait a minute. You know, I finished number one 4 years. And I was like, how could you say that? That's such BS. And then after a while, I realized, hey, wait a minute. Maybe that's a compliment. You know, maybe as you get older and hit 40, 50, I don't even want to tell you, 67 now, maybe you should be able to take some compliments. I was a commencement speaker 3 years ago at Stanford. I was the first, you know, athlete ever to be the commencement speaker, first dropout ever to be the commencement speaker. And they asked me to speak to the senior class presidents. And the reason, a big reason they picked me to be the speaker was because they heard me being the narrator on Never Have I Ever. This is a show that Mindy Kaling did where I was the narrator for 4 years.
1: Yeah.
0: I go, you know I was a tennis player, right? I mean, I'm not a goddamn narrator, you know, my full-time job. So you never know. Like, this was one of those that you couldn't make, that they would have, in Hollywood, they would have thrown the script away. They would have said, that's not possible, what we just saw. And then everyone, I would say half hour to an hour, no one left the stadium. It was incredible. It was like when the old days when people would storm the field. Everyone was on the court.
1: What were you doing on the court after the game?
0: Just staring at, you know, what the hell was going on. We're all like high-fiving and hugging each other, talking. It was like, what do we do? I don't know. Let's just stay here. You know, they were like, you want to go on a show? Do you want to go show? Well, I need a ride to get out of it. It's a little rough right now to get in and out of the garden, but all worth it in the end. All worth it in the end. It's unbelievable. Like, this is so great for the city. Now, I've been a New Yorker my whole life. This is, you know, I know it's just bringing people together in such a beautiful way.
1: If they win, will you cry?
0: I will probably do so. Yeah. You know, I'm not much of a crier, but certainly cry over certain things. It would certainly be some major tears of joy.
1: I was wondering about this with the automated calls in tennis. Your most famous line probably wouldn't have been uttered if you were, like, you wouldn't have been yelling at anybody, right?
0: Yes, I wouldn't be sitting here probably talking with you. You would have been like, hey, that guy's that guy that played tennis, and he seemed pretty good, but he didn't have that much of a personality. So, you know, those are the days where I think people love to see that. You know, in baseball, the guy would kick the dirt into the, you know, the umpire, and they'd be face-to-face. Why do they even have a guy calling balls and strikes anymore? I mean, that would be my question. I'm not saying it's, you know, that's up to them, but I just covered the French Open. They went back to the old way where they were calling the lines. The only tournament in the 52-week calendar where they have people calling the lines. It was like, why? If this thing works. So at some point you'll see that maybe more, whether you're going to it, how many times did they go to the replay? 12 last, you know, unbelievable amount of times. And then they find something happened before the foul they called. Like, oh yeah, the guy pushed him off before that. It's crazy, but it's a beautiful thing. I'm sure the ratings are just incredible.
1: And people go to these tennis matches to hear you still yell, you can't be serious.
0: Well, actually, I only said it once in 15 years on the pro tour, but I went on the seniors tour for a good 20 to 25 years. And in my contract, if I didn't say it, they wouldn't pay me. Okay? I had to say it at least once a day.
1: What's the coolest thing in your office?
0: Coolest thing in my office. Let's see, this is, here's a cool thing. This is a picture of the New York Times book review back in, I think this is 1986, and it's magic. It's a picture of magic. And behind him sitting there is a picture of me and my ex-wife. And his leg is in the way of my ex-wife. Oh. So like, I don't know what that's saying, but that's one of my favorite things.
1: Do you think Tatum has that same
0: newspaper? You know, I hope so. After all, you know, we have three kids. It's been a long road. I'm lucky that my second wife downstairs, I've been with her for 31 years. I got it lucky. I had a second chance. Sort of like the Knicks getting the second chance in the second half, okay?
1: Nice.
0: That's how incredible it's been for me.
1: Great comeback by you.
0: Thank you. Yes. I appreciate that.
1: Great comeback. Thank you, John, as always, and good luck the rest of the series.
0: Hey, next time I come on, you let me play guitar again, right?
1: Yeah.
0: I'll come up with something.
1: Okay. Well, what are you working on right now, just so I can get... You gave us Nirvana, I think, the last time, didn't you?
0: I might work on, like, a Cure song.
1: Oh.
0: Yeah.
1: Okay.
0: If you prefer something else, you know, we can come up with something that's semi-singable.
1: Well, yeah, I don't think you could sing like Robert Plant and Led Zeppelin or play like Jimmy Page.
0: Touché.
1: Well, nobody. Nobody.
0: No kidding. Yeah, no kidding.
1: Thank you, John. That's the great John McEnroe, Hall of Famer. And yes, he used to be a really good tennis player. Roger Bennett was kind enough to move back a little bit so we could still get him in the final hour of the program. And we'll talk to the co-star of Men in Blazers after this. It's very simple, and it'll take you a couple of minutes. That's it. But it'll change your life. It'll change your tires, that's for sure. 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
19: It's a stat that probably only interests me. The Mariners, Yankees, Tigers, Cleveland have hit four home runs in a game off Justin Verlander. And then there's a new team that just joined that group. It's the St. Paul Saints. They hit four home runs off Justin Verlander. He's making an injury rehab start, and they beat the Toledo Mudhens. So you have Cleveland, the Tigers, Mariners, and Yankees hitting four home runs off Justin Verlander. One of our favorites, he is the founder of Men in Blazers Media Network. He is an empire unto himself. He'll be at the Santa Monica Pier tomorrow from 4 to 5:15 Eastern, and then he'll be in Seattle, Pier 58, 8:30 a.m., 9:45 Pacific time. Two cities, one day, World Cup fever is spreading, Roger?
2: Oh, good Lord. Yes, we're doing college game days across America ahead of these U.S. games, making World Cup memories. Today is the day, Dan, we've waited for it. The World Cup begins. Everyone in the world is looking, and the Knicks have gone and overshadowed everything.
19: Is there a comeback similar to what we saw last night in soccer?
2: Oh, God, I wish OJ and Anobi was playing for the United States men's national team in this tournament. Can I just tell you that now? Yes, there is. There is. There is. 2005 Champions League final. Liverpool Football Club are 3-0 down at halftime. Biggest game of their lives. Humiliated, soiled their shorts with the world watching. And then they come back. Second half. An absolute miracle against this mighty AC Milan team. Wembyesque, you could say, and then won it on penalties. I mean, this is it. The last World Cup final, Messi and Mbappe going head to head playing football ripped from Plato's cave itself was very, very similar in terms of both teams soaring, you know, feeling that they ecstatically had won it. Both teams wax wings going too close to the sun. It's the joy of sport. You feel every single human emotion. And living in New York City, as I do, to watch the streets filled with joy and wonder and collective memory making, that's the good stuff that I hope the World Cup will bring over the next 39 days.
19: Okay, so this Friday, you're going to be in Santa Monica, Santa Monica Pier, and then...
2: with Rob Mack, and then we're going up to Seattle with Skittles. It's going to turn up and go big on the World Cup. We're going across the country. We've got a big orange bus, a Home Depot bus, like... the
19: Game
2: great
19: day.
2: John Madden. Yeah, we're going across America through Texas to Atlanta. We're going to be with Ludacris. We're going to be with Killer Mike. We're going to be with Big Boy. And bringing fans together before the biggest games in this tournament in these incredible cities, making memories then up and down the East Coast. I mean, it is amazing. World Cup's about to kick off today, Dan. We can talk about it, but watching the fans pour in, there's a German fan. On Twitter, at Freddy7A, I think his handle is. He is driving across Florida, Georgia, Alabama, going into Waffle Houses, having his mind blowing, going to Bucky's for the first time. You know, the European mind cannot comprehend. Again, watching America, seeing through the eyes of these fans, again, it's so uplifting, it's so transcendent, it's what this tournament's all about.
19: Give me the number one storyline going into the World Cup.
2: Well, this is a massive World Cup. It's like the big gulp of World Cups. 48 teams, three nations, 104 days, 39 days. It's like an ultra marathon. The only thing I know for sure is we're all going to get runner's nipple. But there's some magnificent storylines. Argentina led by, the transcendent Lionel Messi in his last dance, surely won it last time. Can he go back to back, which is almost as hard as doing the Stanley Cup? Reclaiming it, the Argentina effervescent, France, a roster more stacked than a can of Pringles. I mean, it is an absolutely magnificent roster. They've been in the last two finals. They've won one. Can they roar again? And then from a United States perspective, what can this do? 1994, we hosted the World Cup, the Men's World Cup last time. It was meant to make America fall in love overnight. We were like space to Captain Kirk, the one terrain that didn't want football in our lives. I've written a book about it called We Are the World Cup. In 1994, they did a study right before the tournament kicked off. Soccer came 67th in the American sporting appetite. I crap you not, Dan Patrick. Tractor pulling came in 66. The Economist has just revealed that soccer of all kinds, you know, Premier League, Champions League, NWSL, the women's game, Liga MX, all those types, is now the third most favourite sport in the United States. Don't know where tractor pulling is now, but I hope this World Cup can finish the job and make America a truly self-confident, joyous, just honest football-loving nation, which is what we are.
19: What is a reasonable expectation for Team USA?
2: In my heart, I mean, we love a winning team in the United States. Why we love the US women. They kick ass, they take names, they win things. They're a dream team, which is what we want. And the men's team has forever been a dream on team. It's an agony. We have won in our nation's history one knockout game in men's World Cup football, which is always mind-blowing when you think about it. Again, OG and Anobi, if you would like to play for this US team, get your shin pads on, baby. But this team is the most skilled individually that we've ever had, most accomplished in the club game. We don't know what they'll come together as a collective until they play the first game, which they will tomorrow against Paraguay. These teams are cultures. They played friendlies because they qualified as hosts, which is like being an NFL team, trying to judge them just after preseason. How will they come together? What's that Herb Brooks, Kurt Russell quote? I'm not looking for the best players. I'm looking for the right ones. Please God, we got the right ones. This team can most certainly get to the quarterfinals. And to do that would write themselves into the history, the hearts, the minds of the fan base in a tournament, which is going to be massive with or without them. Americans love an excuse to cut work and daytime drink. This tournament's going to be enormous, Dan. I just yearn that these American men make themselves part of the storyline.
19: The best player in the World Cup is who?
2: Lionel Messi, the best player I've ever seen. Oh, my Lord. The way he plays, he barely runs. He walks around the field. He looks, if you've not seen him, he's 5'6". He looks like he's just strolled out of your local supercuts. But suddenly, in a burst, he will just do something transcendent. There's a famous Uruguayan poet, Eduardo Galeano, who said, Lionel Messi, Diego Maradona, the last Argentinian goat, played as if the ball was stuck to his foot. He said, Lionel Messi plays as if the ball is actually inside his shoe. He can do things. He can bend space. He can bend time, I swear. And winning the last tournament, finally, in his fifth World Cup, he stopped being human and he became a demigod. He's amazing. Kylian Mbappe of France. He's like watching the freeze at the Atlanta Braves game when he gets on the ball. It's quite magnificent. And there's a young Spaniard, Lamine Yamal, 18 years old. Entered slightly injured. The whole of Spain is thinking about his x-rays on a daily basis. He's already won so much fearlessly as a teen. If he can lead this stacked Spain squad to World Cup glory, it'll be like Alexander the Great crying because there are no more worlds left to conquer.
19: Is there a lovable sleeper team that we can root for?
2: The heart has to say the United States legally, contractually there in every regard. You know, there's some phenomenal African teams. Morocco went to the semi-final on a Cinderella dance in 2022. Senegal also have arrived with intentions to announce themselves to the world. England, we'll probably talk about them before the end of this just for the lols. Norway are quite a fascinating team. They just qualified for the first time in a generation. They're led by this man, Erling Haaland, a giant, raw milk consuming. He looks like AI has regenerated a Viking as an elite athlete. I've not seen an athlete as dominant, Dan, as when Shaquille O'Neal entered the NBA. Remember those clips when he was, you know, new with the Magic and was just smashing backboard after backboard? Very, very similar. And so the Norwegian team, not the deepest squad, but some of the most talented human beings, and to watch them go deep will be a delirious a sense of wonder with their fans drinking every town dry as they make their way across the United States.
19: How about Harry Kane?
2: Oh, tell me what you know about Harry Kane, Dan Patrick.
19: He's a scoring machine. He's been dominating. Great hair, and he's never called Kane. He's called Harry Kane, right?
2: He looks If you've not seen him, Dan Patrick fans, he looks like he's just been ripped out of a Battle of Britain cockpit from a Spitfire that's still warm but has to go back in the air immediately because they're coming. Look, if his name was not Harry Kane, which is like the most Harry Kane, all right, I mean, genuinely legit Michael Kane, if his name was Caninho and he was from Sao Paulo, we would worship the man. But because... again, I'm American now, and you know, I adore this nation. But in England, Steve Coogan, the actor, used to say, if you give an English person the choice between their own success and your failure, they'll choose your failure every time. We kind of like destroy our own. We don't respect our own.
19: But he needs to go by one name, though, Roger. He needs to be Kane, and that's it.
2: Yeah. Caninho. Dan Patrick, you have sold it. Patrick Eno, you have sold it. I think, honestly, he's scored 61 goals this year. He's started to win things. I think he has even done something impossible and won the begrudging respect of the English populace. They now dream about glory because he's experienced it. And I will say, if the Knicks can win for the first time in 53 years, that feels like an agony to every New York fan. England have not won in 60 years, and I will bet Harry Kane, who's a massive
19: Harry Kane's
2: a massive US sports fan. The funny thing about him, Dan, he has spoken openly and seriously. His dream is to play in the NFL when he hangs up his boots. He wants to come across and become a kicker, a man who aspires to become a kicker, wants to become English Brandon Aubrey. He will have watched the Knicks last night. They all will have done. All these players love the NBA, and they would have been like, why not us? If we can do this for the first time in 60 years, which, can you imagine England winning the World Cup in America in the 250th anniversary of independence? America's not ready for that, Dan. America will not be ready for that.
19: He is the founder of Men in Blazers Media Network. He wrote the book We Are the World Cup. And he's on the road on Friday, Santa Monica Pier, 4 in the afternoon. And then the following Friday, it'll be 8:30 in the morning on Pier 58.
2: With Marshawn Lynch, baby.
19: Stay in touch.
2: Oh, Dan Patrick, you're a gorgeous man. Big love to all of you. Courage.
19: Roger Bennett. He sometimes has something he says. He moves on to the next thing he says. And then I'm thinking about the thing that he said prior to that. Harry Kane. God, what a fun day today. Fun day. Nap time later on. I got the gambling podcast. Todd, you did a great job tracking down guests. Great job today.
8: Thank you.
19: Stat of the day brought to you by Panini America, the official trading cards of the Dan Patrick Show. Last call for phone calls, John in Florida. John, what do you have for me today?
20: Hey, Dan. First time, long time. 5'11", 180. Yeah, so I was having a couple of flashbacks watching that game last night when Josh Hart went for that transition dunk and missed it. It gave me Patrick Ewing finger roll vibes. And then another thing was, on the game winner by OG Anunoby, you have to guard the inbounder. That reminded me of that 05 Pistons Spurs finals when Robert Horry inbounded and Rasheed Wallace came off of him and he got the ball back and hit the game winner.
19: Yeah.
20: You know, just some basic basketball stuff. You gotta can't forget about the inbounder. Thanks for taking my call. You guys had a great show today.
19: The most dangerous guy on an inbounds pass is the guy who's making the inbounds pass. Because we saw that against, Duke in Connecticut with Christian Laettner. He threw it in. They threw it back. He hits the jumper. Because you tend to forget about that guy. Because he's just inbounding the ball. Let's go around the room, see if we learn anything. Todd, you learn anything today?
8: Johnny Mack says Hollywood producers would throw away a script about what happened at the Garden last night. It's just too unbelievable.
19: Dylan, learn anything?
21: John McEnroe played tennis.
19: Yeah. Marvin.
22: Sandler sat next to Wu-Tang.
19: Paul.
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19: Todd.
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11: Okay, here we go. Oh, day one, World Cup, hours away. And what in the world did we watch last night? I witnessed the hand of God, and it was not Diego Maradona in 1986. Wow. Wow. Listen, too often in my business, our business, people blame coaches. I don't like it. A lot of factors. This one, though, that loss last night, that's on Mitch Johnson, Spurs head coach. San Antonio was brilliant. Throwing up threes in the first half. It felt like they hit all of them. They raced out to a massive 27-point lead in the Garden. And then you have to coach differently and get into the bonus and take higher percentage shots. Feed Wemby down low. Get him closer to the basket. No. Instead, 13 threes in the third quarter. Good God. They were in the bonus with 8 minutes left in the fourth, and they took one shot from that point on, San Antonio, in the paint. You've got Wemby. By the way, Wemby played almost the entire second half. He was completely gassed. You have a double figures lead, one day's rest, on the road, find him 3.5 minutes into the third quarter. I mean, the guy was gassed. He gives you such an effort on the defensive end. De'Aaron Fox, that appears to be a problem. Why does De'Aaron Fox have more touches than any other player on your team? Why is Dylan Harper attempting no shots in the last 10 minutes? Play Fox less and Dylan Harper more. What is happening? Get Dylan Harper on the ball. It's called coaching. I don't want to pick on De'Aaron Fox. He had a terrible night. He can't have the most touches. You can't have Dylan Harper, a sensationally young player, not having a shot in the last 10 minutes. And what De'Aaron Fox did with 12 seconds left is inexplicable and inexcusable. He's a veteran player. He knows better. I mean, just milk the clock, go to the free throw line, and end the game. But I mean, so much of last night would drive you crazy. Like, Wemby is such a defensive maven. You gotta find him 2 or 3 minutes of rest. He played almost the entire second half. It'd be one thing if it was a tight game. You led by double figures. You led by 27 at half. So age and experience matters a lot. And we discussed, you discussed the Spurs youth being a problem. Not only was it a problem, but we have to remember Mitch Johnson's also a rookie. Oh, he coached a little last year, but this is his team. He's a rookie head coach. First time in the finals. And this has been ugly. I get blowing leads. It's the three ball era. I get blowing leads. But we got to contextualize how you're blowing them. You can't get Wemby a 3 to 4 minute stretch off. You can't get Dylan Harper a shot. You're in the bonus with 8 minutes left. 8 minutes left. You take one shot in the paint and you got the best 7'4" player in the history of the sport. That's not just, listen, I'm not taking anything away from the Knicks, but this finals, and I don't think San Antonio can come back. This finals is going to be about as much about the Spurs blowing leads as the Knicks winning games. And that's just, I mean, the Spurs have blown 5 playoff leads, double digit leads in the playoffs. That's tied for the most ever. Again, they're young. I get it.
2: The coach was young. I mean, they've led in the final 2 minutes in every game against the Knicks. And they got one win, and it was a close win. So there were just, and again, we too often blame, we do this with football coaches every week. We blame the refs or we blame the coach. It's mostly on the players. But with a young team, with a super historically young team, they need guidance. Bonus, 8 minutes left. Wemby, get to the brick. Wemby, get to the block. I'm calling a timeout. I got to get Dylan Harper a couple looks. De'Aaron Fox can't have the most touches. He's having a rough night. I mean, 30 points in the second half. And I got talent. I've got the best collection of young talent in basketball on one team. Spurs have the most young talent in the world. You can't give me 30 points in the second half. Just not good enough. It's not taking anything away from the Knicks. But you have a 27-point lead at half. You got to coach differently. You can't be taking, jacking up 12 threes. Here was Wemby after the loss.
10: Holding each other accountable, communicating, not pointing fingers. And after that, we either got it or we don't. But, you know, we've proven that we can surpass these difficulties. And even though we haven't been there before, I'm convinced we're built this way. And we're going to use the better of this, and it's going to tighten us up.
2: All right, let's talk Knicks. So I have said and gotten some pushback when people ask me the best Knicks player. And I have been saying this since the start of the playoffs. It's not Brunson. He's the best finisher. OG is their best player. I've talked to scouts and GMs about OG. I think he's the most underrated player in the league, has been perhaps in Toronto as well. They kind of stole him from Toronto. He is classy, big. They just don't build humans that look like that. He'll D you up. He'll D your three up. He'll D your five up. He can score. He is just so unique, so good on both ends. Last night, he was magical. 33 points, 7 threes, 67%. If you did not see it live, and they start these games way too late for all of us, but I just want to give you the setup. 27 down at half. First, he's got the big three to cut it to four. Then he's got the big block. And then there is this.
12: Ananobi, far sideline, inbound from midcourt. Shamit, Bridges, Brunson, Towns. All it takes is a two to make history in New York City. 5.7 left. No timeouts remaining. Ananobi is handed the ball. Finds Brunson at midcourt. Launches a straight on three. Missed it short. Tip by Ananobi. He put it in. Ananobi put it in. The Knicks take the lead with 1.2 to go.
2: Sports gives you these moments that if you scripted them, it would feel too contrived. Down 27, young Spurs crumbling, Josh Hart misses a dunk, and one guy, OG, from a three to a block to the hand of OG. A remarkable kid. What a moment. I mean, it's like cue the chariots of fire music. It felt like it was in slow-mo in real time. And what I love about this Knicks team is just like the Nuggets that won a title or the Celtics or the older Warriors or OKC last year, it's not an all-time team. It's an all-time run. They've trailed with 2 minutes left in every game. But it is a collection of players. None wants to take the credit, from previously flaky Cat to massively undervalued Josh Hart and OG, to the scrappy and great Jalen Brunson. Even after that tip, the biggest basketball shot in New York in 30 years. Listen how humble this kid is.
13: You just hit the game-winning shot in an NBA Finals game in front of your home crowd. How does that feel?
14: It feels cool. I mean, everyone's pretty excited. I'm excited, too. I'm excited too. We're all excited. We're enjoying it right now, but we're just focused on the next game now.
2: He has the highest true shooting percentage of any player in the finals since 2012. 14 years, and that's his reaction. And that tip-in was not easy. Okay, that should be a poster in every townhome and apartment in New York City for the next decade. Just an unbelievable moment. And it's, you know what? One of the reasons this thing works, it's not just because this Knicks team is not a draft and develop team. It's a trade and acquire team. And one of the reasons it really works is that their best player, if you went to every GM in the league and said, you get one Nick, I'm telling you, OG is the one the GMs talk about. In a league of 3-and-D guys, big, strong, physical, humble. The reason this thing works in New York, I know y'all think it's Jalen Brunson, and he's terrific. It's OG. He's going to win the MVP. 6'8", 7'3 wingspan, can defend virtually everybody outside of the point, rebound, tip, hit threes, blocks. I mean, there are just certain times with young athletes, you root for them. And I remember when he got traded and reading a couple of stories when he got traded from the Raptors, and the Raptors were well run. And people are like, did they steal him? Yeah, last night, validating, and they kind of stole him. So it was, you know, what's interesting about that, J-Mac, when they were, even when the Knicks were down 27 at half, it wasn't one of those where I was like, okay, I'm going to give this 5 minutes. I just kept thinking, okay, they've been down double figures in these games because of the youth. I mean, everybody, including the head coach, is young for San Antonio.
0: Yeah.
2: So there, you get real spikes with San Antonio. They're brilliant. I mean, in the first half, if they threw the ball up from three, it was going in. They just played a remarkable first half. But as a coach, you have to realize, even if you had KD, Steph, and Clay in their prime, you don't have four quarters of brilliant three-point shooting. You know, we got a lead, guys. We're going to still be aggressive, but let's get into the bonus. Let's take higher percentage shots. We'll trade threes for twos. We're going to win this game. I thought they almost outthought the room and thought, well, we're going to be aggressive. Just keep shooting threes. It's like, guys, that's as well as you're going to ever shoot on the road against a good team three-pointers. You had a magical, magical half of basketball. You're not going to duplicate it in New York.
0: It was unbelievable that he, Mitch Johnson, kept Wemby in the game. He played 44 minutes. Colin, they were leading by 20 for, felt like a third of the game. Wemby played 23 of 24 minutes in the second half. And we talked about his tiredness, right? Only one day in between games. 3 of 14 shooting in the second half.
2: Yeah.
0: He didn't have it. And listen, we don't like to use the word choked. Those two free throws, you could see it in his face. He was nervous. They only missed 3 free throws as a team, 17 or 20. Wemby missed all 3, Colin.
2: Yeah, well, I mean, again, there are times I can remember watching when Shaq was a Laker and Shaq was so big.
0: Yeah.
2: And I remember covering like a Blazer Laker series. There are these moments where like end of a quarter, minute and a half left in a quarter, you sit Shaq down with a minute and a half left in the third. So he gets the minute and a half. He gets the half break. You keep him out for about a minute and a half to 2 minutes of the fourth quarter, and you give him a real like an 8 minute break on his body. And then you're like, Shaq, I need you for like 9.5 minutes of greatness. That kind of thing. When you get a Duncan, when you get a dominant big, you have to find these end of the quarter moments, 2.5 left in a quarter, get Wemby to the bench, give him like 8 minutes, commercials, end of the half, give him 8 minutes of just hydrate. You can't play him that many minutes with that big of a lead. That's on the staff. All right. And we're going to talk a little bit more about Wemby. People are freaking out. It's the World Cup. What are realistic expectations with the World Cup? We'll address that next. It's the Herd.
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2: 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Kobe, LeBron, MJ, get beat up. NBA and life give you some licks. How do you respond to it? Now, Magic, he inherited Kareem, a little different. Wemby inherited 22 wins and a legendary coach that was getting older. So it was a mess. And he has been remarkable. And last night, his coach and the staff in San Antonio did a major disservice to Wemby. No breaks. Second half with massive leads. You gotta find 4 minutes. Even if it's just 4 minutes of real time. But, you know, Picasso's best work was not his first doodle. There are gaps here with Wemby. You know it. I know it. There are some limitations. In the final 9.5 minutes of the fourth, he didn't have a rebound or an assist. He was minus 21. You know, it's the best way to put it. He's still beta testing the prototype, not quite ready for the market. I do think 2 days rest at home. I don't know what the line is. I would absolutely take San Antonio. I think they've got one last great effort. But I think what we saw last night is what I've watched my entire life as an NBA fan, which is this league. There's a reason this was the youngest team since the 1977 Blazers, who also fell down 2-0. Okay, there's a reason

0: settling for threes. He hit a jumper, a two-point jumper, with 3:30 left, Spurs by seven. And the announcers marveled that he actually took a shot inside the arc. You shouldn't marvel at that. You should question why somebody 7-4 in a close game, lead collapsing, is shooting threes. And again, he's young. You know, in the absence of great coaching or parenting or management, young people, we have this in college football, they make big mistakes. Coaching's never more important for a team like San Antonio or those 77 Blazers with Jack Ramsey. Like, this is when you really need great coaching. J-Mac with the news.
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2: All right, Colin, to celebrate my Knicks, I brought in the old Patrick Ewing jersey from my days. You know I love the Knicks, and we're going to start with the Knicks celebrating last night. And you know who else was celebrating, Colin? Tyler Adams and the U.S. men's national team. They were watching the craziness unfold. Tyler Adams, longtime Knicks fan. Look at him going crazy, celebrating. He's been, he was born in 1999. Ironically, that was the last time the Knicks appeared in the finals. And, how about that? They had cameras all over the place. The U.S. men's national team celebrating. Hey, maybe Knicks fans will be celebrating the USA win over Paraguay tomorrow at SoFi. I know you saw this on social media.
0: Yeah, no, listen, it was a weird regular season and it was a weird playoff run. You needed some magic in the finals. And we said when the Spurs won game three in New York, that was a little magic. Like the final needed it. That moment, the finals needed it. Yeah. I mean, it would have been, if the Spurs win by 26 last night, that's not, you know, we'd have a really interesting series, but most finals need a moment. This is probably the biggest single shot. I'm trying to think top of my head. When's the last time in the NBA we had a shot this memorable? Like, we've all seen the MJ shots or the Kobe to Shaq alley-oop against right. The Blazers game seven. There's been a handful of great shots. It's Michael Jordan hanging in the air, Craig Elo of the Cavs going by. We've had these magical shots. This is on a short list of greatest moments in the finals in NBA history. Oh, yeah. I'm serious.
2: I mean, this game might be the greatest finals game in NBA history. I mean, I know it wasn't a game seven.
0: Kyrie game seven against the Warriors.
2: That was a shot. That game was terrible though.
0: But the LeBron block is one of those idyllic moments. That's the LeBron block is a top three moment in the history of game sevens.
2: Yeah.
0: This is top five. I think it is.
2: It's got to be up there. Just unbelievable stuff. All right, let's move to the NFL. I don't know if you saw this yesterday. Patrick Mahomes got a reworked contract. Interesting, Colin. Mahomes became the NFL's first $500 million man. It came out of kind of nowhere. Oh, we're just going to tweak his contract. Patrick Mahomes then went on social media and did a post to Chiefs Kingdom. Very excited that he's going nowhere. Colin, his contract, the new money added is $239 million. So yeah. I have a theory as to why now, but I'll let you go first. What do you think about the $500 million man?
0: Well, his cap hit next year is only $35 million. What they're doing is increasing the money, but also simultaneously increasing flexibility. Yep. That's why he constantly redoes his deal. That's what I hope Lamar Jackson and his representation understands that. This is a $35 million cap hit. That allows you, by the way, to have that second pass rusher or that second really good wide receiver. So this is smart business.
2: Yeah. By the way, you know the quarterback market is about to get very frothy. Lamar's got a new deal coming. But I looked up who's in line next year. Caleb Williams and Jaden Daniels, after their first 3 years, are eligible for an extension. They will reset the market. I believe this is the Chiefs getting ahead of that, Colin, and saying, well, those guys are going to get well over 60, right? They're going to reset the market. Yeah. We don't want to be anywhere near that. Let's go ahead and give Mahomes new money now. Chiefs are a smart organization.
0: Yeah. Always get ahead on contracts for stars.
2: If you're curious now, Patrick Mahomes is one APY at $63 million. Dak is number two. A large number. Josh Allen and Matt Stafford rounding out the top four. Final story, Colin. Let's go to Baltimore. Interesting Lamar Jackson news starting to emerge, and it's not contract related. He's got a new OC in Declan Doyle, who worked under your guy Ben Johnson last year in Chicago. Now, he's never called plays, but apparently he's riding Lamar Jackson pretty hard in practice. Here's Lamar talking about being challenged.

0: by his new coach.
1: I'm being challenged right now. It's a new system. A lot of terminology within this system. Nothing really transitioned over from the last system just like before, because we had certain things when we was with Monkey. We brought some things over from Giro system, you know, what I was comfortable with, what a lot of guys were comfortable with. But in this system, it's different. You know, it's all deck, and I feel like everybody's hands-on. You know, we dialed in.
2: That'll be fine.
0: Well, interesting. He's talking about an entirely new system and being challenged by an offensive coordinator who's, like, younger than you and I. And, oh, by the way, there's a report in this Baltimore Sun article that at times Doyle is swearing at Lamar Jackson. That's something I did not anticipate. I'm wondering, maybe they realize, hey, we got to coach this guy hard. But I just wonder with, you know, the new head coach, new OC, a lot of newness for a team with an 11.5 point win total.
2: Yeah, that's an under bet for me. I don't know if Jesse Minter is a head coach. I know he's a great coordinator. You never know on this stuff.
0: And
2: you
0: Lamar,
2: think Tom Coughlin was going to go Boston College to beat Belichick and Brady in two Super Bowls? You just don't know. You never know. J-Mac with the news.
3: Well, that's the news.
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2: Frank Isola stops by today. Greg Berhalter, a former United States Men's National League team coach, is going to join us top of the hour. Our Super 6 top of the hour as well. I got to address something. So now, many of you know this. I live now in Chicago. Go to L.A. in the fall sometimes, but live in Chicago. And since I've been here, people have come up to me on two stories. First of all, you're too hard on Caleb Williams. I got that last football season, though I wasn't. And can you please explain why the Bears are leaving Chicago? Okay, first of all, it's not guaranteed. I'd say it's probably 75-25 they are leaving, but the McCaskies own 326 acres, Arlington Heights, which is a beautiful area. There's a racetrack. They own it. So here's the thing. Hammond, Indiana may get the Bears right over the border. It is 27 miles from where I sit right now. Arlington Heights is 26 miles. I'm right in between them, and I'm in downtown Chicago. They're not moving the thing to Indianapolis, and they're not changing the name. I mean, we know the Raiders left California. We know the Rams left St. Louis. We know the Chiefs are moving to a different state. It's happening all over sports. This is the key facet here to remember. Billionaires are not equal. They just sound rich. The McCaskies, there are only two ownership groups that are poor in the league. The Bengals and Steelers, and we lampoon both. We look at the Bengals and Steelers and we're like, spend money on the right side of the ball. They don't operate like big league teams. Steve Ballmer has a $140 billion net worth. The Bears owners have a $1.3 billion. That is it. The Waltons that own the Broncos have a net worth that is 100 times higher than the McCaskies. Right. So what's that mean? The McCaskies and their 11 kids, they're going to take the best deal financially because they have to. This is not Steve Ballmer that built the Intuit Arena in L.A. entirely by himself. So I'm just going to build it. And I mean, they spent a fortune on it. That's not what we have here. We got 11 kids, a tiny, barely billionaire's $1.3 billion net worth. They're going to do what's best for the family, and they have to be viable going forward. Now, obviously, Arlington Heights is where you want to have it. But that's the real story here. Don't blame the governor. The governor's basically saying what Rahm Emanuel said, the former mayor of Chicago, which is, I'm not going to let FIFA get a blank check. I'm not going to soak the taxpayers to have soccer games here. Well, what the governor is saying is basically, we're not soaking the taxpayers here. They're billionaires. The problem is the governor's family is significantly richer than the McCaskies. The Hyatt family, the Pritzker family, the governor of the state of Illinois, that is the fourth richest family in America. Okay, so very rarely is the governor could buy the owner of the NFL franchise. So what you have here is a situation where, like, this ownership group, they're going to do the best deal financially. And if Indiana offers it, they're taking it. You got Steelers, Bengals, Bears. They don't even compare with the Broncos or the Niners or the Eagles. I mean, in the NFL, the Bidwells are significantly more solvent and rich, Arizona, than the Bears family. So it's a whole different ballgame going on. You blame whoever you want. They're going to do whatever they got to do to get the best deal. This is not the Waltons with the Broncos or the Allens with the Seahawks or Stan Kroenke. I mean, Stan Kroenke, to show you how much money Stan Kroenke has, he's the biggest commercial or residential real estate owner in the world. At one point, they had like a $3 billion overrun for SoFi. He's like, where's the checkbook? The Raiders, meanwhile, Mark Davis had to take on three new owners, you know, basically to have the kind of money in the off season in the bank account to go buy great free agents. So all billionaires are not equal. Governor Mike Braun last week on the Bears potentially moving right across the border, which is closer to downtown Chicago and South Chicago than Arlington Heights. Here's the governor of Indiana.
4: Well, what I would say to everybody in the central part of Chicago and south, which I've got a feeling a preponderance of the fans come from, it's going to be easier to come to Hammond. Because you're coming in by train, by any way you choose to do it, it would take less time than going from Soldier's Field up to Arlington Heights. So, yes, for some folks, center north, it'll be a little different. But you've got ways there with your train system. We've got now trains that go right near where the stadium's going to be built. And plus, once you get there, you're going to have elbow room.
2: Yeah, listen, it's not ideal. But this is the reality of ownership groups in all of sports. When I was in Los Angeles, I always said, I have Steve Ballmer, the bus family that owned the Lakers. They had no money. They had to sell. They had no scouting department. They had no analytics department. I'm not making that up. You can read it. Like Rob Pelinka, a former agent, people are like, man, he's made a lot of mistakes here and there. He didn't have half the staff of like the 76ers. He didn't have half the staff of the Warriors. You'll find a lot of times the great drafting teams are really well funded. Not all billionaires are the same. The Lakers were really a mom and pop shop. The Bengals are. The Steelers are. The Chicago Bears sound wealthy. They sound big. They're not. They are not. All right. Some of you freaking out about Taylor Swift. United States men's national team. We'll talk about that top of the hour and what's realistic for the World Cup. 30 years ago, scientist Gary Kehoe drank a cup of tea with a mushroom floating in it. 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
1: The biggest World Cup ever is here. 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
0: Listen, there's a lot of reasons. I'm reading an article this morning on the five biggest questions about the United States men's national team heading into the World Cup. And the number one question is, what's realistic? What is a realistic expectation? We've got 13 players that are playing overseas. So the composition of our roster is the most talented ever. We are also bringing back a large percentage of our players who were in the previous World Cup, our best players. That's an advantage. Even the greatest football countries, nations, they ebb and flow. They get really old or they're too young. We were too young 4 years ago. Now we have a majority of our players heading into their prime or in it. So we have to win the group stage. It's arguably because we're on home soil. And remember, we get a travel advantage. We're just playing out west. We don't have to go east. We don't have to go down to Houston. We're playing out west. So we got a very advantageous group. Turkey, Paraguay, Australia. We are favored to win and should be. Home soil, that helps. Not, and we're bringing back a large percentage of our best players. Then we go to the knockout round of 32. And there are 16 additional countries in this thing. And they didn't exactly invite powerhouses. We invited 16 other countries. We should be able to beat those countries. Here, so you could reasonably expect us to win the group stage. But we were looking this morning at a possible opponent because you think to yourself, well, we got to win one game in the group stage. Possible. But we could very easily match up with Belgium. Belgium's rated FIFA ratings, 9th in the world. We are 17th. You may remember Belgium. They hammered us in late March. We gave up the most goals, 5, we've given up in 32 matches. Belgium is on a heater. They've beaten us 6 straight times. They've won their last 13 matches, outscored their opponent 7-0 in the last 2 matches. That could be our first round opponent in the knockout stage. Okay. So people freak out about this. We're getting a little bit of a schedule advantage and a group stage advantage. And soccer, like any other sport, especially like the Spurs with a pretty young team, confidence and vibe is really, really important. So playing well in the group stage, we're not going to win if we don't have the back end. Our defense is suspect. You saw it against Germany. Okay, we need to score. Good news is we have the most aggressive and skilled playmakers we've ever had, kind of by a long shot. So, but what is realistic? Just, we could be facing Belgium in the knockout stage. We would not be favored. They humiliated us, 5 goals on us in late March. So the group stage, the vibe, the momentum is a real thing. You got to get it and seize it quickly. Here's Kobe Jones yesterday on the pressure playing on home soil and playing in the World Cup.
2: Anybody that puts on that jersey, has the U.S. badge on there, you're going to feel pressure, especially when you're at home. And we have this, you know, we're a host nation for this World Cup. So I think there's going to be pressure on these young men today. They're going to feel it. I felt it, you know, without a doubt, because you know your family and friends, you know, they're all, you know, in the stands. And there's going to be, it's a little bit more hyper-intensive. You know, when you're in your home country and that you know that every news organization, every press organization is going to be reporting on what happens.
0: So I want to go back to the NBA finals because I think this is instructive. I think this is important. Fans always tend to think, and sometimes the media falls for it, my team is great. I think last night in this series in general is a reminder that the Knicks aren't great. It is a great run. It's very much like the Warriors team that won with Andrew Wiggins playing well. The Nuggets team, OKC last year. There are elements to OKC. Their depth, their defense, that were elite. There are elements to the Knicks their fourth quarter production that are historically elite. But to be down at home by 27 against the youngest team to be in the finals in 50 years, they are not a great team. They have great elements. And partly, you know, it's interesting. Taylor Swift was at the game and people freak out. And I don't know. I don't know why she's some touchstone on for fans. Guys, time to get over it. I do like the fact that when I watch Nick games, we don't need 30 Sacramentos. It is okay to have arenas that have celebrities and have a vibe. It's the same thing. It's okay if cable TV has a far left network and a far right network. It's okay. We're all good. Give me choices. I like watching Knicks games more than I like right now in the NBA watching any other game. First of all, the team's smart. They're a really smart team. They're fun. They're great late. They're clutch. I like all the celebrities. I think it's cool. I think it's fun. You know, I've had about as much Spike Lee as I need in a lifetime, but whatever. He seems like a nice guy. Timothée Chalamet. But I mean, OKC and New York have great fans. Both blame the officials when they lose. But I think one of the things I've said for years is European soccer and the NBA, style matters, aesthetic matters. And I mean, don't kid yourself. The players notice it. Al Harrington was on our show earlier this week talking about he played for the Knicks. He was a visitor. He was a Knick and he talked about it's different there.
3: It's something about just playing on Broadway, man. It's just, you know, the celebrities there. You know, I always say it was something about the lighting, right? You know, out of all the arenas in the league, like the way that the Garden is set up is like a stage. You know what I'm saying? So you don't get that environment anywhere but New York. And when you come, you know, like you got to bring your A game or you're going to hear about it.
0: You hear this all the time. Well, they're not true fans, those celebrities. That's not a criteria. Nobody takes a basketball quiz to sit in the first row. That's not, these are busy, successful people. They're famous people and they get tickets. I mean, Ben Stiller said that he didn't even have to pay for them. They just give them to him. Whatever. That's James Dolan's call. They may not be real fans, but they have real influence. And I think it's a great vibe. When Miami played Indiana years ago, I don't know if it was the Eastern Conference Finals, but it was the LeBron facing the Pacers and Paul George. I thought it was actually entertaining. You'd watch the Indiana fans and they were in t-shirts and it looked so Midwest. And then you'd go down and they'd play in Miami and everybody was wearing white and, you know, unbuttoned one, men and women, probably two buttons more than they should have unbuttoned. And it was like, oh wow, this is, inappropriate kind of. I'm good with it. I like watching it. I like the Knicks. I like the crowd. I like the celebrities. It's okay. I got nothing against Sacramento. We don't need 30 of them, you know? And J-Mac just happens to be a Knicks fan. What can we do? You believe, so let's just make sure we're on the same page. You like San Antonio to win in a rout next game.
1: Yeah, I already bet it.
0: I think
1: this is going seven. I'll just lay it out. With 2 days off for Wemby in between the rest of the games,
0: yes,
1: the Spurs are going to be live. Now, this is where it gets crazy. So he got that flagrant last night. If he gets another flagrant point, he's suspended for a game. Colin, we know Wembanyama's a little awkward. He falls down. He's got long limbs. Knicks are trying to get, is there a world where Wembanyama's suspended if there's a game seven? Can you imagine that?
0: First of all, you.
1: he was accidental last night and got a flagrant. I don't know if they'll take it away. That wasn't on purpose where he hit Cat with the elbow.
0: Yeah, I mean, I don't think the officials want that to happen. We've said this before. You never see pass interference called on Hail Marys.
1: That's good. Holding in the Super Bowl.
0: you never see that. Why? Yeah. You never see, you could call holding on almost every Hail Mary. Yeah. Fans don't want to hear this. Officiating is situational. You know, it's like if you get to the 10th round of a fight, the 10th and final round, and you got two warriors have been going at it for an hour and one guy's in trouble and there's 15 seconds left. The referee's going to let it go.
1: Yeah.
0: Like in the fourth round, if it's ugly, pit bull to a beach ball, you call it. But if there's 50, I've been at fights like that. If there's 15 seconds left, we're going to let it go. We're just going to let it go. Life is situational. There's a reason. Cops aren't pulling people over for speeding in rush hour. Okay. They're doing it late at night off hours, noon. They'll pull you over on the freeway at 405. They're not doing it at rush hour, morning drive. It's crowded enough. Let's not jam it up. Let's keep it moving.
1: Remember the Draymond Green suspension for one game in that 2016 finals. That helped the Cavs come back from down 3-1.
0: What? His was really over the top.
1: Yeah, and he's a crazy person. We know. Sorry, Draymond. By the way, this Taylor Swift stuff, I did not know people were bashing Taylor Swift for being at the Knicks game. And I just had to look that up. I'm like, what is wrong with people? Listen, I know they went a little over the top, ESPN. The game-winning shot tipped in, and they showed a bunch of celebrities. They didn't even show Jalen Brunson. Like, I don't know what Jalen Brunson's reaction was, because they were showing Larry David and Seinfeld. That was a little bit much, but whatever. This is a vibe. This is, we're probably getting 25 million viewers for this game.
0: It's a thing. It doesn't bother me at all.
1: I love this.
0: And I also think it's an urban downtown New York, Penn Station, Madison Square Garden. It's a different environment. A lot of these stadiums now are out in the boonies. They're out in the burbs. Yeah. This is a true, people walk to this.
1: Yeah.
0: I mean, it's people take the train or they walk to it.
1: And let's remember, Colin, the NFL has Giants and Jets. The town is split. The Yankees and Mets, the town is split. New York is a Knicks city. There's no Brooklyn Nets fans.
0: Hour number two, World Cup about to begin.
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0: Never quit.
1: Cut it down to 18, cut it down to 12, cut it down to 6. Just staying with it, pushing through. It's a 48-minute game, so just playing until the end.
0: New York's now a win away from their first title since 1973. Series will shift back to San Antonio for Game 5 on Saturday. Chiefs quarterback Patrick Mahomes is getting the richest deal in NFL history. He agreed to a reworked deal that runs through 2033 with a value of over $500 million. It's an average of $64 million a year. Brave star Ronald Acuna Jr. was put on the 10-day IL. He's got a hamstring strain. That happened yesterday. It's the same hamstring that sidelined the outfielder last month. And the 2026 FIFA World Cup kicks off today with co-host Mexico taking on South Africa and South Korea facing Czechia. The U.S. will open play tomorrow. And that's sports. I'm Scott Davidson.
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3: 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Wait a minute.
4: Yes, Brendan Sorsby did something really dumb. But when I see all these schools out here, oh, we will not schedule them. Oh, boy. Georgia football? Really? I mean, Georgia football going all Pope Leo and Pat Boone. Spare me.
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4: Okay, here we go. Knicks seize control of the finals. Get to that in 10 minutes, maybe 15. It's the World Cup. It's starting today. Tomorrow, USA, Paraguay. World Cup week here on the Herd. We've been doing this every day at the top of hour number two, and that's where we are now. We called our Super Six. Monday, it was the six greatest Christian Pulisic goals. Yesterday, it was the six greatest Messi-Ronaldo goals. And here, as we embark on the official day of the World Cup, Mexico and South Africa are starting 2 hours away. Our Super Six today, here in The Herd, is the top six World Cup goals of all time.
2: Number six.
7: That's a good ball as well. Oh, the header! Oh, my word! Fantastic! The delivery was perfect. The finish even more so. Robin van Persie in full flight.
2: Number five.
8: Looking all the way to the back edge of the penalty area to Rodriguez on the left foot. What a goal! If ever there was a score that deserved to win a game, that was it. What a strike!
2: Number four. Number three.
9: Papa! Oh, how about that? Glorious! He couldn't even have dreamt that. One he will remember when he's got his grandchildren sitting on his knee.
2: Number two.
10: Big gap for Ronaldinho to try and hit here as he floats it in. Oh, it's drifted over David Seaman and in. Whether he meant it or not, Ronaldinho has just placed one to perfection into the top left-hand corner.
2: Number one.
11: But we haven't been able to control the play in midfield the way that Maradona has been able to do. And he's hurting England again here. It's a brilliant run. It's one of the world's great goals.
4: And so it begins. The only person in U.S. history to participate in a World Cup as a player and our manager, Greg Berhalter, is now joining us live. He is now the coach of the Chicago Fire. I'm not far from me. We're in this great city in Chicago. Okay, so here we are. It's American soil. There's a lot of pressure. And I always start with this. The pressure is sometimes a burden. And sometimes pressure is a wonderful thing. It really... it centers you. It kind of galvanizes a team. Everybody understands There's no wasted minutes. Your thought on this team, which, you know, Greg, when you brought him here last time, we were the second youngest team. We were not ready to beat the Netherlands. We were not ready. Now we may not beat them or Belgium or Spain, but it feels different. What do you make of home soil and our schedule early?
3: First of all, thank you for having me on the show. And don't those goals get you excited for the World Cup? My goodness, my goodness. But you know, I think that the pressure is a good thing in this case. And the reason why I say that, because along with the pressure comes the potential for amazing fan support, amazing momentum being created in this tournament. The players, as you mentioned, have played in a World Cup. 13 of them have played in a World Cup before. Last time we had 25 that hadn't played in a World Cup. So now you have 13 that have. They're in the prime of their careers. This team is ripe for a great World Cup performance.
4: When you had a very strong relationship with Christian Pulisic when Mauricio Pochettino took over, it was a little bumpy. There was some turbulence. I defended Pulisic. I said, guys, he now has he's a major player in Europe. Our best players are overseas. There's some loyalty and revenue over there that we can't duplicate in the States. We have to be reasonable with this. It was a little turbulent early. And by the way, and this is not a criticism of Christian. I think his personality sometimes, not distant, maybe not aloof, but I mean, Christian doesn't suffer fools gladly, right? Like he's an interesting personality. Why did it work for you? Was he a difficult guy to manage or coach? What worked for you with Christian?
3: I think it was establishing trust and building a relationship. You know, Christian's the type of guy that, he's careful and he listens a lot. He doesn't talk a lot in the beginning, but you really have to get to know him and really show him that, you know, that your intentions are true and good. You know, all we wanted is to help him develop in his career. You know, we got him at a very young age. A lot of pressure is on him at a young age. And what we wanted to do is put him at ease and really put him in the best possible position to help the team because he's an absolute game changer.
4: I worry about the back end. We gave up a really sloppy goal against Germany. I never worried about that with your club. I didn't worry in years past with Dempsey or Lawless on the back end. I do worry now. Do you have to be great defensively to win knockout stage games? If you can, I mean, there's no perfect team. If you have a flaw, how concerned are you about the back end of our team?
3: So I think, first of all, getting Chris Richards back is going to be a big help. I expect him to play. You know, he's training full, and players like that want to play in opening games of the World Cup. So my guess is he's going to play. That's going to be a massive help. You know, I agree with you. I think to go far in the knockout stages, you need to have a good defense. And, you know, I think what we're going to do in this tournament, my expectation would be that the defense grows as the tournament goes, playing together more, getting more continuity, the goalkeeper gaining confidence as the tournament goes. And then hopefully by the time we get to a knockout round, we'll be in a good position to, you know, to defend.
4: Greg, I defended you, Jurgen, Bruce Arena for years. I said, guys, the reason we counterattack against elite teams, we have to. Like, you know, as a football coach, when you watch film, guys, we're not going to be able to run the ball on this football team. I've heard Brady tell stories of that. This team feels different. More players in our prime, more players with European experience. I don't think we'll quite be as reliant on set pieces. So I do think we'll be a more aggressive team. And duly noted, Greg, we're not as good on the back end. We'll need to score. When you look at this team, I don't think we're as creative or as gifted as Spain. I do think we're in the class of Belgium on American soil. There, no, here, yes. Is it realistic for us to win multiple games in the knockout stage? Or is that, you know, it's a different team. It's a different time. I do think we can win a 3-2 shootout. I think we can play differently. Do you?
3: You know, I think we sowed the seeds for that type of play in the last World Cup. You know, we had the most possession a U.S. team has ever had in a World Cup. You know, we went toe to toe with England. You know, we weren't just sitting back with defending. We weren't just counterattacking. We were attacking them. So we sowed the seeds, and now the group, as you mentioned, are in their prime. They're more mature, and I don't see any reason why we can't be aggressive. We can't be attacking against all of these teams, especially in the group phase. We should go out and look to take the game to them, and we have the attacking talent to do it. So, you know, I expect good things from this group. I think that, you know, the question about the knockout games, the one thing I would say is it takes a ton of mental energy to get through knockout games. And that's something I would be concerned about. As you go multiple knockout games, do we still have the mindset and the energy to stay focused?
4: You know, for years I've said my favorite player was Clint Dempsey. And Dempsey kind of did his own thing. He was a bit of an independent contractor within a team structure, Greg. But he was, there was a toughness. He was, you know, he's a hard scrabble kid. He'd meet you in a back alley, and I said there's a value to that toughness that sometimes other countries have that we don't in our academy system. Do we have that, almost coarse, almost that back alley ability to, cause teams are going to attack Pulisic, Greg. You know it. They did it when you were there. They went after him physically. Do we have the mental toughness? Do we have that Dempsey on this roster?
3: You know, first of all, I loved Clint Dempsey as a player also. You know, he was gritty, scrappy, everything that Americans personify. But what I would say is we have players now that have played at the top level, the highest level consistently for the last 5 years. And that goes a long way. So when you talk about players like Tyler Adams, you know, he has that in him. When you talk about Weston McKennie, he has that in him. You know, Christian Pulisic, he has the ability to change games. So we have guys, I think, that have played at such a high level and understand what this stage is. And that's the most important thing, really understanding what the World Cup is, because it's a different intensity, different competition.
4: Okay, Senegal is a real team. Beat them. Germany, five times the corner kicks, time of possession, ugly goal. I thought they kind of outplayed them, or at least played them even out after the first really almost lack of communication issue on the back end. How many games, I feel the vibe right now is fun, it's loose, it's confident. It was not, we had a scoring drought for about eight matches. How long do you feel good about the vibe going into Friday, tomorrow against Paraguay? How many matches does it take to take kind of a stoic team that you're not quite there and pivot to the right mind frame? Do you think those two matches, Senegal and Germany, got us there?
3: I think we'll gain confidence from those matches. And then I think as the tournament tournament progresses, we're going to keep growing in our confidence. But those two matches definitely helped our confidence. I think we played with energy. The Senegal game was really good with some of our attacks and the creative play. The Germany game showed how deadly we can be on the counterattack. You know, so if anything, we're taking confidence from that. You know, the teams in our group won't be as good as Germany. So if we start to contextualize it like that, we're going to be in good shape moving into this Paraguay game.
4: Okay, what is an outcome in a month that you look at it and think that was growth? What, because I looked at this morning the schedule, if we get out of the group stage and we can meet Belgium, well, Belgium's on a heater. Belgium's playing great. What's realistic to you?
3: I would say if we get to the quarterfinals, that would be a solid performance for this World Cup. And then, you know, from there, anything can happen. But I think the quarterfinals, I think it's going to get the public behind the team. It's going to, you know, put everybody in a great mood to watch the World Cup. That would be a good achievement by the group.
4: All right. Netherlands is a dark horse. I would take to win it if I had to. If I said to you, we've got a surprise winner of the World Cup. Greg's, it came out of nowhere, but it wasn't a top three, odds team. Is there a surprise team for you?
3: I would say the surprise team to win it would be Portugal. And then the surprise underneath that to go far would be Norway and Ecuador.
4: I'm going to hold you there.
3: So I would expect Norway and Ecuador to get to the quarterfinals.
4: Great seeing you and thanks for stopping by.
3: Great seeing you, Colin.
4: All right. Greg Berhalter. His son, Sebastian, is on the national team, which is great. I get fired up, J-Mac. You know, we both get... Listen, you and I are supposed to be... I mean, you're a Knicks homer and a Jets homer. I get it. I've always said, I'm the judge. I'm not the DA. I'm not the prosecutor. I'm not the jury. I'm the judge. I get one hall pass, the United States men's national
5: team. Yeah.
4: So I will be unrealistically positive and optimistic. I've got us beating Paraguay 6-0 Friday tomorrow.
5: Okay. All right. Well, I mean, there's some good news on the horizon. It sounds like Paraguay's top goal scorer will not play. He's got a thigh injury. I'm seeing doubtful. We'll see. Could be gamesmanship, but that's big. And by the way, I love Berhalter's pick of Ecuador. That was one of my first bets of the World Cup, but now their striker's injured. So we got to track the injuries, but this Paraguay one up front is big. They're going to hunker down, Colin. Play everybody behind the ball and just say, we dare you to try to score on us.
4: Look at this. We've got the World Cup clock going on Fox. Keep it on Fox and FS1 for the next 5-6 weeks. There's no, you know what? What I would do is I would take the channel changer and I'd throw it away.
5: Ooh.
4: I would just throw it away. Put it in your sink, the compact, and just destroy it. Put it on Fox and put it in the disposal. There's no reason to change the channels. 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
4: Frank Isola will go to New York. I got to tell you, OG last night, I think he really established himself as the MVP in the series. Cat's been terrific, but he had a bad game and doesn't score in the fourth. Brunson's been a less efficient version of Jalen Brunson. Wemby's been too hot and cold. I said this, and I've said it multiple times as my witness, Jason McIntyre. I've said the best player the Knicks have in terms of consistency both ends is OG Anunoby. He's the most consistent player. Now Brunson, because he's the little guy, it's more fun. The little guys in the NBA sell more shoes than the big guys. They're more fun to watch. They're more relatable. Brunson's incredibly fun to watch. He's incredibly relatable. But OG, if you ask general managers and scouts, there's just not a lot of OGs in the space. Hit a three, defend a big, that kind of tip, nuance, finesse, physicality. That body type just doesn't exist. You could put him on the Lakers next year, just him. And you could absolutely see them going toe-to-toe in the Western Conference Finals. He can do so many different things. And, you know, Brunson can't defend. Cat's a little inconsistent. Wemby's offense isn't refined. So that deal by the guys that run in the New York Knicks to get him from the Raptors, and they had to give stuff up, but he has been a huge find. Also, listen, I like, and I said this before, big games, big brands, big stars make sports more fun. And, you know, it's nothing against everybody else, but I like Notre Dame, Ohio State, Michigan, Miami Hurricanes, Texas, USC. I like them more than TCU. What can I say? It's nothing against TCU. I like big brands. And watching that game last night, the Knicks point guard and Brooklyn native Jose Alvarado and Cat on the vibes of Planet

0: with the Chicago Cubs. And there's a podcast out there called The Lovable Reunion, and it's got the Cubs, two of the stars of the Cubs, and it is fantastic. And they talk to the owner and players, and the stories are just, you don't have to be a Cubs fan. It was just incredibly magical. On a day off, the guys would go out in a boat, pound beers, go in a boat, hang out on a day off in baseball when you live with each other for 7.5, 8 months. So it does feel very magical. There's a connection between the team and the staff and the and New Yorkers and the celebrities, and it's special. It's real. It's authentic. I love it. J-Mac with the news.
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4: All right, let's start with De'Aaron Fox, Colin. He is being considered the GOAT last night. A rough game. I saw a cut-up of all his negative plays in the game last night. It was devastating. And here's the one that killed him. So Fox has a loose ball. You're like, oh, just dribble it out. He goes in for the layup. OG blocks it. And then, you know, Fox commits a foul right after that, setting up the game-winning or game-losing play if you're the Spurs. Colin, I don't know what was going through Fox's head, but he handled it well with the media afterwards. Here's what he said.
5: I haven't scored. Try to get a layup, get up three. You know, make them force them to need a three. And OG made a good block.
0: He's a smart veteran player who didn't play smart last night. It was a lot. He's been nursing an injury. He just didn't have his handles. He wasn't tight. He was very loose last night, and it was a bad outing. It happens. I think he's the highest paid player for the Spurs.
4: By a lot.
0: So that, you know, kind of adds to it. He had a rough night.
4: Yeah.
0: No getting around it.
4: Making compounding matters was Dylan Harper was freaking awesome. And he did not attempt a shot in the final 10 minutes.
0: Bad.
4: I don't want to kill Mitch Johnson. He's a young coach. But he kept putting the ball in Fox's hands, and you're like, what's the game plan here?
0: Yeah, with young teams, coaching matters more. You know, when you got that, Jerry Sloan was coaching the Utah Jazz, and Malone and Stockton and T. Bailey, they'd been around together for a year. Jeff Hornacek, you're like, those guys could finish each other's sentences. Not that coaching doesn't matter, but that's different. You know, the last three-peat with Phil Jackson and the Bulls. I mean, those guys, they just knew. You can sense it when teams really have an understanding of each other before you get to the point where you irritate each other.
4: Yeah.
0: And you can see, by the way, you see this when the Knicks have struggled in this series, Jason, you know this as a Knicks fan. When the Knicks have struggled in this series, it's because they lack a certain cohesion. Mm-hmm. Like they feel too Brunson dominant.
4: Yep.
0: Those have been very rare. I thought in game three, they felt very Brunson dependent multiple times. So even the Knicks, a veteran team with smart guys, can fall into that where they're not cohesive. The Spurs, the difference is they have highs. They fall into that a lot. So that's why Mitch Johnson's got to go time out. We're scheduling back-to-back plays on ball for Dylan Harper. That's what coaching is. We're going to give Wemby a 4-minute break. Wemby was gassed at the end of that game.
4: Tear up by 20 most of the game. Final stat, fourth quarter for the Spurs. 5 turnovers, 4 baskets. I mean, you're just not winning a basketball game. I don't care if you're up 20-29. Brutal one for San Antonio. I maintain the series is not over, Colin. I think this is going 6 or 7.
0: What's the line on game 5?
4: I saw 5. Now, that was last night instantly after the game.
0: So Spurs minus 5.
4: That was last night. I don't know if it's gone up.
0: I like the Spurs, too.
4: 5.5 now, I'm being told by a producer.
0: So that means the wise guys are betting the Spurs.
4: Yeah, I mean, like, you saw that Knicks celebration last night. I wonder, I'm not saying they're going to punt the game, but
0: no,
4: they're not as juiced up to go to the Garden and close it out in front of the home crowd.
0: And Wemby gets 2 days rest.
4: 100%.
0: That's been the key in this series. 2 days rest, different player, late.
4: All right, let's go back to the pitch. Yes, USA, great news. Chris Richards, Berhalter talked about this. Richards is doing great based on his ankle. It sounds like he's going to be ready to play. There's some speculation he's going to start. He's saying all the right things. Here's Richards talking about the injury and his health.
6: I feel good. I feel really good. No, I'm not the coach, so I can't say if I'm playing on Friday or not. But me personally, I would love to be playing his opening game.
0: He's big. So
4: another reason he's big, Colin, is these set pieces in the box. You get the big Chris Richards leaping up for headers. That's a huge weapon for U.S. Again, I'm bullish on this team. I'll have my pick in Herdlines tomorrow.

0: I may or may not be making an appearance at the game.
1: Now,
0: but,
1: like you're a Knicks fan. Did you get nervous late in the game?
0: Well, it's weird. Once the comeback started happening and the Knicks were down 12 and then it's 9, you're like, all right, Knicks are probably going to win this. But I'll be more nervous for USA, Colin, because you don't want to start out with a loss, right? You can't start out with a loss. Coming out of that's tough. I'm going to be nervous for this game. I mean, have you decided where you're watching it, by the way?
1: At home.
0: Solo? With the dogs? What are we doing?
1: No. We have, we're going to dinner because this is a late start. So it's a 9 Eastern, 8 Central. So we're going to dinner, then coming home.
0: Okay. It better be rowdy.
1: Family members. I'm not going solo.
0: Okay. Yeah. Unlimited drinks Friday night for Calgary. Boozing it up. Final story. Let's go back to American football. And Jalen Hurts and the Philadelphia Eagles, a big theme among some of the contenders is new offensive coordinators. We talked about Baltimore. And the Eagles have one as well. And Sean Mannion, the Packers QB coach last season. Here's Jalen Hurts talking about working with the new OC, Mr. Mannion.
2: Comfort comes with the repetition. Comfort comes with the teaching and the time on task to what you're doing. And so you just want to continue to build in those areas. I think it's been the same for me every year. When it comes to coaching points, intention, vision, you know, what are we really trying to drive what we're doing? Obviously a different voice, different perspective of the game. And every OC has added their own flavor on it.
1: And we'll see.
0: Let's see, Super Bowl MVP Jalen Hurts speaking at the podium. Can you show a little bit more respect, Cowherd? I know you're down on him. I know you don't have him as top 10 in the league, and Sam Darnold passed him.
1: I'm still, you know, it's interesting. I was looking at that thing we had yesterday about merchandise sales. Darnold was only 49th in the NFL. Now, that was above Dak. But it's like Darnold just won a Super Bowl, and people still are just like, it's not that interesting.
0: Well, did he win the Super Bowl or did the Seahawks? He was the winning quarterback. But was he even like a top three memory in the Super Bowl?
1: I mean, Kenneth Walker.
0: Kenneth Walker, Seahawks defense, and Patriots ineptitude. Oh, sorry, yeah, Patriots ineptitude.
1: All right, that's fair. I thought he was big in the run-up to the Super Bowl, though. I thought
0: that
1: he played
0: Thursday night game against the Rams was like, okay, he's making plays. And I don't know. There's still some doubters in the Darnold department. Not me, of course. Not me. He's a former Jet, so I gotta root for him. But I think Jalen Hurts is the man. I'm bullish on the Eagles. I got the Eagles in the NFC Championship game.
1: All right. Good luck to you. J-Mac with the news.
3: Well, that's the news.
4: And thanks for stopping by.
3: The Herd Line News.
1: Franco Isola is going to be joining us before the end of the hour. Yeah, it's, you know, when you watch these NBA finals, and I've been watching the NBA since about, I remember the first game I ever watched as a kid. I was on a bunk bed. I was watching the old Lakers with Wilt against, it was like 1972, Bill Walton. Brent Musburger was on the call for CBS. That's, I remember that, being on the bunk bed, watching on a little black and white TV. And, you know, the NBA has had the 70s and now are the two eras in the NBA, the 70s, where you had different teams every year. It was the Warriors. It was the Knicks. I'm not going in order. It was the Sonics. It was the Blazers. It was the Sixers. It was the Washington Bullets at the time, now Wizards. And then you got into some, you know, kind of dominant MJ's Bulls, Magic, Bird, Celtics. And then you got into Dynasty, Shaq and Kobe, Duncan, the Heatles. Golden State, KD and the Warriors. Now we're back to the 70s where it's a different champion every year. The Knicks are historic, but it's mostly about a historic run. It's not a historic team. And I do think we can all take a deep breath. You know, when you're down 27 at home, you're not an all-time team. I mean, you can lose games, but I mean, they're a tip away from going to San Antonio as a significant underdog and the series is tied. And I got a little over my skis on the Denver Nuggets. I thought Jokic was so dominant. You know, I thought Porter and Gordon and at the time KCP, was it Bruce Brown? I was just like, that team's going to win. They're going to be the next Spurs. Well, you know, in the end, with a new CBA and these aprons, you can't re-sign everybody. So the Knicks have a window and it's a perfect window. And you get like so much of sports is winning it when you get a brief window to win it. We thought the Seahawks was going to last forever. And it's like they got the back-to-back Super Bowls, and then they lost that second one, and there was some animosity that Marshawn Lynch didn't get the carry, and Russell Wilson wasn't as popular, and it separates the locker room, and you look up and, oh, here's Harbaugh and the Niners taking over the division, and it's over. And then Pete and Russell Wilson don't get along. It is over. This stuff does not last long. And I think fans love trades and dynasties. Adam Silver does not want that to be on his legacy, his resume for the NBA. So we're going to have, you know, obviously we knew this before the finals started. We're going to have the eighth champion in 8 years. And it does look like this morning that will be the New York Knicks. They are, however, a dog in game five. 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

0: have any cards yet.
1: Look at you. You've made it in your back pocket.
0: Check out these. Look at this. Custom cards that I made of him. Look at these. I'll stick with these. And I left white boxes for him to sign it, you know?
1: Okay.
2: Smart.
0: All right. Made all these cards. I mean, I've got a lot of them. I've been designing, you know?
1: Do you want to show your Arch Manning cards?
0: You love them, yeah?
3: Oh, that Arch is going to buy me a boat one day. Hell yeah.
0: I got some Arch cards recently. I think that's a good investment.
3: You didn't just pull those out of your pocket, though, did you?
0: Oh, do what?
3: You got to keep them at a 10. You got to make sure.
0: I just made them. I got to get him to sign them, and then I'll get them graded.
3: Okay, you know? Gotcha.
1: These are for the radio audience. These are already plastic protected.
0: Yeah, they're plastic protected. Okay. Yeah, this is at his old school, and then I've got a box for his new school at Central Arkansas where he's going to sign these things.
3: That's smart.
0: He's a beast.
3: Smart.
0: He studies film. We'll be at dinner and he's sitting there studying film. Like he's obsessed with the game.
1: Okay.
0: He's the best kid I know. He plays he reminds me of Trinidad how he plays.
1: Right.
0: And I think he's going to be, remember this clip. Because I think he's going to be huge.
4: Does he ask you to stay 50 feet away from him?
1: Stop. Look.
0: Why?
1: No, he's just
3: making a stalker joke.
1: You're a stalker.
0: Oh, I love him to death. He's the best kid I know.
4: I love it.
0: He really is.
3: Donovan O'Malu?
4: You came prepared with these cards.
0: That's fantastic. Oh, yeah. Just always have them on me.
4: I think that's the best.
1: Fired up.
3: Donovan O'Malu?
0: Donovan O'Malu.
3: Okay, I might need to get one of those cards.
0: Oh, you got to. Yeah, you got to. Let me get them signed. I'll send them to you. You guys will have one of ones here.
3: Love it.
1: We're going to have a whole flotilla of boats. All right, let's just brass tacks it. So how old were you when the Cowboys won their last Super Bowl?
0: Gosh, how old was I? Because that was in
1: 1995.
0: 95, I was 2.
3: You have tremendous memories, I'm sure.
0: I was 2.
1: That's the point.
0: It's been a long time.
1: People point out about the Dallas Cowboys, Hart Denton. That's what people point out. What are we thinking here? What are we thinking about the 2026?
0: I liked the draft. I thought they did good with the draft.
1: I think Caleb Downs is the real deal.
0: Yeah.
1: I agree with you.
0: I was really happy there. You know, I'm always optimistic. We just get, you know.
1: Here's what we're going
3: to
1: do.
3: I was about to say, there's one way you can truly prove to us what you think about.
1: We play, this is going to be,
0: okay.
1: You're going to love it.
0: Okay.
1: Here on the Rich Eisen Show, we play something called the win-loss game. When the schedule comes out,
0: okay.
1: Tell fans to call in and we go game by game, and then at the end of the win-loss game, a final record gets spat out, and that's your prediction for the upcoming season.
0: Okay.
1: I must warn you, though,
0: okay.
1: Hart Denton,
0: okay,
1: that you can get caught up in this thing. In the middle,
0: 18-0.
1: Wait a minute, I've just predicted no losses here, and then you're in the middle of it, got to be midstream it, okay?
0: Okay.
1: You're going to give him the flag? Wow, TJ, you've never given your flag to anybody.
0: Oh, my God.
1: Yeah, of course. Here we go.
0: Let's go, boys.
1: Here we go.
0: All right.
1: Let's get the schedule up here.
0: Okay.
1: We've called an audible and expect to do this, but since you're such a diehard Cowboy fan, Hart Denton of Dutton Ranch, you could catch on Paramount Plus on Fridays.
3: Let's
1: what happens when the Dallas Cowboys open up the season at the Giants on Sunday Night Football? The win or loss? Just win-loss. What do you got?
0: Well, listen. I recently connected with Jackson Dart.
1: Okay. Oh.
3: Okay.
1: Look at you name dropping.
0: Well, listen.
1: Okay.
0: I like what he's got. I like his swagger. I like his moxie.
1: Where's the butt?
0: That's our only loss.
4: Wow.
1: No, you're supposed to.
0: Okay. We lose that one.
3: I might have to take the flag back.
0: No, relax. We lose that one.
1: Commanders at the Cowboys. What happens?
0: Oh, we win that one.
1: Okay.
0: Yeah, we win that one.
1: Then you go to Rio and take on the Ravens.
0: We win that one.
1: Okay. Then you go to the Texans.
0: We win that one.
1: Okay. Then you're 3-1, a short week. The Buccaneers come into the house on a Thursday night.
0: We win that one.
1: That's 4-1. You're at the Packers.
0: We lose that one.
1: Okay. 4-2. We're deviating from the previous script. Cowboys at the Eagles on a Monday night.
0: It's chaos over there right now. We win that one.
1: That's 5-2. Home for the Cardinals.
0: Oh, that one's an easy win.
1: 6-2 at the Colts.
0: Easy win.
1: 7-2 home for the Niners.
0: Easy win.
1: 8-2.
3: I don't know about that one.
1: Home for the Titans.
0: A win.
1: Yeah. We dropped the easy big
0: fun. Oh no, that one's
1: 9-2 Thanksgiving against the Eagles.
0: Oh, that's a big one. We win.
1: All right. 10-2 Monday night against the Seahawks.
0: Win.
1: 11-2 at the Rams.
3: They got Myles Garrett now.
0: We lose that one.
1: 7, 8, 9, 10, 11. 11. You now have an 11-3.
0: Looking good.
1: Home for the, home for the Jaguars.
0: Oh, win.
1: Okay. And then you've got the Giants coming into your house.
0: Oh, we redeem from week one. We win.
3: Thank you.
1: 14-3. Hart Denton. Susie's just dropping alcohol off there. Hart Denton, ladies and gentlemen, has the Dallas Cowboys losing at the Giants.
0: Week one.
1: Losing at the Packers. And then losing at the Rams, and that's all. That's it.
0: That's it. Okay. What a season. What a season. Playoff bound, you know one seed.
3: You know what that means, Hart. 14-3, you know what that means, right?
0: What? Super Bowl. That's what I'm saying. Things are looking good.
3: I like this.
0: Why do we even play the game, huh?
1: Why do we even play the game?
0: Just give them the ring. Let's go, boys.
4: Easy win. Easy win.
3: How about them Cowboys?
1: By the way, easy. 49, you don't hear easy win with the 49ers.
0: Oh, I mean, look, they're just shelling out, you know. We see how that's going over there.
1: Mm-hmm.
0: Get a hold of your wide receiver room.
4: Wow.
1: I guess that's the captain. Who's looking for an ass kicking? We just heard it.
0: Everybody. Yeah, I'm going to have some 49er players in my DMs, huh?
3: Oh, yeah.
0: That's all right. Forward them to Jerry Jones.
1: Oh, and for those people, at Hart Denton, if you want to slide into Hart's DMs, if you play for the same.
3: Hart, when this gets put on YouTube, they're going to say so many bad things about you, but that's okay because the haters are going to hate.
0: That's all right. That's fine. I'm used to that as a Cowboy fan. Yeah, that's okay. Look what's going on with the Knicks.
3: It can happen.
0: Huh?
1: By the way.
3: How about them Cowboys?
0: Do you remember that? You remember that Eagle game last year?
1: That's it.
3: Yeah.
0: Down 21?
1: Yeah.
0: Remember that one? How'd that one finish?
3: Oh, we came back and won that game.
0: Yes, sir, we did.
3: Yes, sir, we did. Yes, indeed.
0: And there's a lot more where that's coming from this season. Not down 21, but
3: you need to visit more often.
1: Yes,
3: okay.
1: I agree. You know what? You know who has this man's back? Cole Hauser, Kelly Riley.
0: Well, he's a Raider fan.
1: Cole.
0: He's a big Raider fan.
1: Cole came on this show years ago, and he flew that flag. Ed Harris also part of the cast of Dutton Ranch, Paramount Plus. Every episode releases on Friday, and it airs on Paramount Network. Check it out. Hart Denton, at Hart Denton on Instagram as well. Great to see you, man.
3: I'm going to hit that with a follow. You.
1: Thanks for good.
0: I'll do this. I'll be back tomorrow.
1: Okay.
0: Can I be a regular on this? Can I get a desk?
3: Come sit
0: there's
3: by
0: one
3: me,
0: right
3: baby.
0: There. There's an empty one.
2: Yeah, that one.
1: Have that one. Take a seat. Hart Denton here on the Rich Eisen.
0: Thank you, guys. I appreciate it.
1: Phone calls and more.
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0: whenever it's we mix some of the old best shows Cowboys me, up man. Together.
1: It really is.
0: You just sit back. You can't believe you're...
1: I'm in shock that they know who I am.
0: Back here on the Rich Eisen Show, everybody. That was fun with Hart Denton.
1: Yeah.
0: Look at him. 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
0: 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Oh, boy. Manny in El Paso, Texas. Manny, do you need a hug, bud?
3: Buenos dias, amigos. ¿Cómo estamos todos?
0: What's up,
3: as a matter of fact, I don't need a hug, sir. I would want to give you a hug because you deserve this.
0: Hey.
3: You've been waiting for this moment for a long time. Yeah. Miss Susie somewhat teasing you with, oh, here's some more wine, love. How's that? No. Last night, the Spurs deserve to lose. And it hurts to say that because my wife is a Spurs fan. But when you're chucking up four threes, missing, deciding to chuck up four more, hello, what are we doing here? Wimby pointing to a skull, that's not his game. What is he doing? I can hear his voice. Oh, Mr. Robinson, Michelle Robinson, I mean your head. Like how do you say, a baguette poking a hole through a brown paper bag. That's not his game. What is he doing? And then OG's tipping. Yeah, I know it's World Cup time, but is that the new Mano de Dios moment like Diego Maradona? I mean, that's just me. And I have this question. New York buzz. I mean, right now it's Knicks fever. But how does this compare to the 96 Yankees when they returned to glory, the 94 Rangers when they hoisted the cup, or the Giants being the Pats in the Super Bowl two times? I said two times.
0: Nice.
3: Other than that, I just want to say farewell from El Paso. High of 103. No chance of rain. No chance of snow. The Spurs took a blow. They pulled a Homer Simpson. They went dope. It's always a pleasure to talk to the effing folks of the Rich Eisen Show. That's my Anna Mansbach moment.
4: Wow.
3: Good talking to you guys. I love you guys.
0: Man, well done. In El Paso, if we racked people, we would rack him. There goes Manny in El Paso, everybody.
1: Manny always comes correct.
0: Hey, just to reiterate what I said the other day, as Manny's like, where does this rank in terms of the way the city felt? He gave, the Yankees finally winning the World Series after a long drought in 96.
1: Yep.
0: He mentioned the Giants beating the Patriots twice in the Super Bowl, right?
1: God.
0: And he mentioned the Rangers in 94. The only comparison.
1: For the Yankees.
0: Out of all, nope.
1: No,
0: because you hate the Yankees.
1: Don't hate them.
0: Yes, you do. And if you don't.
1: My family are Yankee fans.
0: I got it.
1: Don't hate them.
0: Good enough in that respect, but the Mets fans were not rooting for they were rooting for the Yankees to lose, and they hate the Braves. They hated Chipper Jones. You hated, I mean, Mets fans hated the Braves.
1: That's why I was rooting for
0: They were
1: for
0: rooting
1: the
0: for the Meteor, to use the phrase that Chris Brockman likes using all the time. But no, the comparison would be the 94 Rangers. You know, and that's because if you're not an Islander fan, and there's not many Islander fans that reside in New York City. I mean, part of my upbringing was listening to Marv Albert on the radio calling Knicks games and Rangers games. And, you know, the organist would play just like always, like, you know, dun, dun, dun, dun, dun, dun, dun, and you go... Whatever, you clap and you say, let's go, you know, your team or what have you. They would chant Pot Van Sucks.
1: Pot Van,
0: Dennis Pot Van.
1: Yep.
0: Okay, Pot Van Sucks. The other blue seats, which is what the upper deck of the top tier of Madison Square Garden, they would say the most vile things towards the Islanders. Everyone hated the Islanders in New York City, certainly when they won all those Stanley Cups in a row, the famed drive for five. I hated the Islanders. Most everybody in New York City did. But again, the Knicks and the Rangers count Yankees, Mets, Jets, and Giants fans all amongst their fan base. And there's hardly any other team in New York City outside of the Rangers and Knicks who could say that. Because any Yankee fan that says, I root for the Mets when the Yankees don't win, is full of it. Or they're not really a Yankee fan. I said that. And the same thing for the Mets about the Yankees. And the Jets and the Giants don't have that same rivalry, but again, when the Knicks and the Rangers do what they're doing, the city has a palpable pulse and energy to it. Just stop acting like morons after they win. That's all.
1: Yeah,
0: I saw somebody threw something at Wemby as he's going back to the hotel. Come on now.
2: So
0: you ruin it for everybody when you do that. But other than that,
1: have your fun.
0: Orange and blue skies, baby.
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0: All right, welcome to The Drive here on TSN 1200. I'm Graham Creech with Kenny Walls and Hannah Toth, and welcome. Fresh off vacation, returning on a Thursday. Kenny Walls, how was the vacay? How you feeling being back here?
1: That's what everybody does, right? They come back for a Thursday, work one day, and then take off again. That's what people do.
0: That's the
1: usual. I'm great. I am honestly fantastic. That's as unplugged as I've been from social media, from all the toxic nature of things while still watching games and doing things that I've been in a long time. And it was nice. Time outside, the weather turned nice just in time to spend some time by the pool, got some things done around the house. It was an enjoyable week and a half away while still being and still watching some fantastic sports. It was a really nice time away. Thank you for asking.
0: Yeah. No, you know, I love to unplug too. When I do take the vacation, it's like, all right, like I'm if there's some sports that I want to watch that are on, I'll still get into it, but kind of put Twitter away, all that stuff, and just completely unplug.
1: It's different. And I had this conversation, I think either with my wife or my brother-in-law or somebody around, that it's different when you have to do something. And I love my job. I love covering sports. I love talking about sports. I love doing play-by-play, but it's different when you have to watch something as opposed to, hey, I really want to watch that game. And everybody listening really wants to watch the game, but you don't have to. And there's a difference there. And I got back to really enjoying watching the Stanley Cup final. It's been some fantastic hockey games, and it was really enjoyable. But there's a difference there, and it felt like it was a choice instead of a need. And it's a slight distinction, Graham, but it does make a difference mentally when you don't have to do something, but you choose to do it.
0: Yeah, no, I hear you. For me, it's not like the games, because I'm always finding myself like I still want to watch the games anyways, but it's like kind of just researching and reading everything, like any news-making item in any sporting world and following that kind of stuff. It's like, all right, let's put the device away. We'll watch some big event for sure, but not tracking anything down or reading up on certain topics and trying to get to the bottom of things or anything like that. It's just like, let's just put this away.
1: Being as unplugged as I was, I turned on the broadcast for game four. Oh, Freddie Anderson's not going to play. All right, cool. And I was all right with it. It's not like I needed to know well before, and we didn't find out before that. But I wasn't online, wasn't reading any speculation, didn't know that he wasn't, or that he skated a little bit in the morning. Didn't care. Didn't know. It was great.
0: You mentioned the good sports and entertaining sports. We'll get to that in a moment. But want to welcome Hannah into the show. What's going on? You got your Canada soccer hat on today. You're always rocking something.
2: Yeah, I love my sports. I like to rock every. I think hats are my way to go to express myself with my teams. So I love it. And yeah, I'm excited for the World Cup. I actually, yesterday, AJ kept talking about his McDonald's cups. So I decided I was going to get a McDonald's cup. So I got one and I actually got David Beckham.
0: Ooh, nice.
2: So pretty happy with that. So that definitely beats any grimace.
0: Yeah, I can confirm AJ has at least two grimaces too, because his traveling partner sent me a photo of AJ this morning with a brand new cup and it was a second grimace. So
2: wow.
0: I don't know what number he's at now. I don't know, five or six cups, but he's got two grimaces, I can tell you that. But yeah, I'm feeling really pumped today too for the World Cup. We got like the opening festivities on in the background, and at 3 o'clock, it'll officially get underway. Mexico hosting South Africa in Group A action from Mexico City, and it'll be the first of 27 consecutive days with a soccer game on for the World Cup. So I'm super pumped. I'm really starting to feel it. How about you, Kenny?
1: Not overly. I'm seeing all the coverage and cards on the table. I'm not a giant soccer fan. I don't go out of my way to watch the Premier League or anything else. But when it comes to World Cup, when it comes to, hey, let's wrap a flag around it and go participate, I'm in. I'm going to be watching games. Seeing the scenes down in Mexico City is awesome.
0: Can you imagine
1: awesome.
0: Being in that crowd?
1: No, we were talking with Jackie Perez about that just prior to the show as she came up for a quick visit. And I don't know whether I'd want to go to, I mean, I wouldn't turn it down, and I know JR's scouring for tickets for Toronto for tomorrow, but I don't know if I'd want to go necessarily if I had my choice of just going to Toronto and being around that atmosphere, but going down to Mexico City, something along those lines, that would be unreal. Fans who are, and I'm sure Toronto's going to be great and the festivities all around it. I've been in Toronto when there's been some big celebrations and big ongoings, and it's a fun place to be. Everybody gets involved. You got Bloor Street that you go down. You got Yonge. You got there's a lot going on, but just seeing what the scenes around Azteca are like, and that is getting me a little bit more pumped up. And okay, now we're getting closer. We've been waiting. I don't know, when was it announced that Canada, the States, and Mexico are getting it? 2022, before that? I don't even know when it was. But we've been waiting a very, very long time for this day to finally be here and for it to start, and we've seen the build-up. But the build-up has been for so long that I haven't really felt the build-up necessarily. Mm-hmm. Now that it's here, all right, let's dive in and let's start watching some soccer.
0: Well, it looks like you're just talking about the opening ceremonies in Mexico City. Seeing, I don't know if you've seen any pictures from Vancouver and what they've done to their science center and with the soccer ball and all that, and seeing all the people from other nations come to Toronto, seeing all the car flags here in Ottawa in the last couple of days, like there's just car flags all over the place. Like I'm pretty dialed, and I'm looking forward to today, which we will. So we're going to jump in to a few minutes of coverage, the Mexico South Africa game. Shortly after 3 o'clock, and then maybe a little bit later on, couple of live listen-ins, and we're going to have the Canada game tomorrow here on TSN 1200, so no drive show. So, like, tomorrow, I think, is really going to be the day for me, but, like, I said this to you off-air, like, I don't get, like, jealous of AJ too often or have FOMO of AJ, but, it'd be pretty cool to be experiencing what he's experiencing in Toronto today and tomorrow. And then beyond.
1: Yeah, beyond and traveling around, seeing and comparing. Toronto's a world-class city. I don't want my previous comments to be taken out. I lived there for quite a while, going to high school and just after, and lived downtown. It was awesome. But I've seen the festivity. I haven't seen the World Cup, obviously, but for it to be probably a once-in-a-lifetime thing here in Canada, to be there, even if you're not in attendance, and you're just soaking in the atmosphere, the activities, you're going to a local pub to hang out with people, I think that would be a fun atmosphere to be a part of. Again, we'll see how the soccer goes, how dialed in I am. And for Canada, I definitely will be, but for everything else, and see if I get more into the actual soccer of it all when, as we get a little bit further on into the tournament.
0: So we'll get in and out of that as Canada's roster is due by 3 o'clock today. We'll get into that throughout the show, and we'll live listen in to the Mexico South Africa game later tonight. Korea Republic takes on Czechia at 10 o'clock, and then both of the other host nations in action tomorrow: Canada and the United States. We'll get into that. But you referenced like in and out of entertaining sporting events the last week and a half or so that you've been off. And, of course, Stanley Cup Final Game 5 returns tonight, and it'll be right here on TSN 1200. But did you watch any of Game 4, Knicks, Spurs, last night?
1: It was on in the house, in the living room, in the kitchen. And my brother-in-law was watching it, and I would walk in and out every once in a while. And I'm not one to sit down from the start of a basketball game to the end. I really like basketball, but if the Raptors aren't involved, I'm typically not doing that. So I was in and out doing some other work and saw that it was a demolishing. So I'm like, all right, I spent a lot of time outside. I've done a busy day. I'm going to shut it down. Shut it down, I don't know, 10:30 or whatever. I think it was around halftime when I last checked, and then woke up this morning at 5:30, 6 o'clock, and I'm like, oh, I missed something spectacular last night. So no, I was not tuned in for that one. The start time, the everything is up your alley a little bit more than mine. Were you awake and were you dialed into
0: it? I watched every second of the game. And it was, so full disclosure, so Josh Lundberg's going to be one of our guests today. Like I was going to kind of save Josh until later on in the series or the conclusion of it or whatever. And then just kind of how exciting it ended up becoming last night. I'm like, nah, let's get him on tomorrow. And we'll talk about that unbelievable 29-point comeback, biggest in NBA Finals history. So he's going to join us, at 3:30 today. I was texting him last night at like midnight. I'm like, all right, any interest in talking about this? He's like, let's do it. Responded at like 1:30 in the morning. So he's fired up to come on. But yeah, so I watch every second. I tuned in. I made sure I was there early because I wanted to see, like, I like seeing the stars that are there at Madison Square Garden for the Knicks. Like, they're looking to win their first NBA title since 1973. Like, there's a lot of celebrities that get behind sporting events like this, especially like in New York City, but a lot of those fans are like diehard Knicks fans. So I find it pretty cool. So wanted to make sure I was in there for the tip. And then it was, once again, the Spurs dominated in the first quarter, which they've done all four games, to start the NBA Finals. And like you said, like, it was complete blowout at halftime. I said to my wife, I'm like, man, I'm like, imagine being a fan. You got Wu-Tang performing at halftime, like, not going to hit the same with them just getting absolutely slaughtered down by almost 30. But maybe that was the answer. And like, I just never turned it. There was like one point across my mind where I'm like, yeah, I'm going to pack it in and watch something else. But then I was like, what am I, like, there's nothing else I want to watch on. Like, it's not like there was a Stanley Cup playoff game on or something. I was like, you know what? A World Cup game. I'm like, there's nothing. I'm just going to be, I'm like, I'll just leave it here, whatever. So I just kept it on. Then they got it to 15. I'm okay. Then when it was single digits and that, oh man, like, I was dialed in. Unbelievable to see, OG Anunoby, who of course was, a big part of the Raptors championship squad, has been a huge part of the Knicks. That tip in with 1.2 seconds left, just going on. He was the inbounder, went uncovered, and made a real athletic play, to get the win. And then San Antonio didn't really, even get a shot off, after that. But, unbelievable. De'Aaron Fox had a horrendous second half with plenty of, poor decision making plays leading to turnovers, missed shots, and then the possession that Charles Barkley called the dumbass play where he scoops up the ball, up one. You know, all he has to do is hang on to it, get fouled, and then they have a chance to go up three. He puts up a poor attempt. OG swats at Knicks, that gives the Knicks a chance to win. Unbelievable. So, like, I didn't turn the channel, or I didn't not turn the channel because I thought they were going to come back, but I'm like, what's the point? I'm glad I stayed. Unbelievable.
1: Yeah, that's one where I wish I had stuck around or got glued to it, because there's a few sporting events in the past that I turned off because, A, I was either working mornings previous lifetime ago, or it was a blowout. It was 3-4 nothing, and this was back in the early mid-2000s. And okay, hockey at that time was a little bit different. You had a deficit. You were not coming back. You got down by one. It was almost impossible to overcome at that point in time. So there was a few where, all right, there's a 3-goal lead. I'm going to turn it off. And then I woke up the next morning, a couple hours later, and there was a massive comeback. Thankfully, didn't do that when Carolina was down 4-0. But it was, last night was fantastic. To see the highlights of it is incredible. And what allows, in my mind, what allows it to happen, A, you have to be incredibly talented if you're the Knicks. You get the momentum on your side, it all builds up. But to believe that you're going to overcome a 29-point deficit at the half, or at the biggest margin was 29 points, I don't know how you believe that you can do that unless you have an attitude like it seems like the Knicks stars do, where, OG, you're not getting high, not getting too high, you're not getting too low. You're just even keel. You're going to go out there and you're going to play the same. You're going to play the same. It seems like Jalen Brunson does the same thing. You listen to his post game. He wasn't celebrating a win. He wasn't celebrating the biggest comeback in NBA Finals history. It's, yeah, no, that's what we do. That's, we just stuck to it. We knew that we were going to go on a run. This is how we play. If you don't have that type of attitude, if you do get too high or too low, it can sink you. Because if you get down by 29 at any point in a basketball game and you don't have the emotional control that the Knicks seem to, well, then, especially if that crowd is dead silent.
0: And it was.
1: As it was some at points in time last night. Then they crater you.
0: I was talking about the celebrity faces, like at the start of the game. They panned on them when they were down 20-something. I don't remember what point it was. But it's like they're all like slouched back in their chairs, like long faces, like A, it's going to be 2-2 when it was 2-0. B, it feels like San Antonio's just got this series now. Like that, like there was a look on their faces. And then what a party it must have been.
1: Oh my. That place did not sleep. If you are a sports fan or you are living in New York, you are not sleeping.
0: And if you're a member of the San Antonio Spurs or a fan, you might not have got sleep either. Can you imagine that? 29 points. Like it's 2-2 going back to San Antonio and you're feeling really good. And now it's 3-1 and like, do you think, like, how much fight do they have in them after a loss like that?
1: Wemby was saying all the right things post game. It can go one of two ways. Yeah, he's right. It can. I'm curious to see which way it goes. He says, oh, it's going to be positive. We're going to come out. We're going to show some fight. Is everybody on that team going to show the same fight? That's a young group. And I think that's the emotion on the opposite side of what the Knicks have, where they are cool, steady, calm, collected as a group. The Spurs are young, and usually a young team have those waves. They can get really hot. They shoot 70% in the first half. They put up, 71 points? Great. Wonderful. Awesome. And then they go out and they shoot 30% in the second half. And those are the waves that you can get on. And when things start to go bad, when you don't have that emotional, I don't want to say intelligence, but maturity to your game, then it can be a complete wave, and then it can crush you. And it did the Knicks, or it did the Spurs last night, and the Knicks just, they didn't deter from what they do. They just knew, okay, if we play a little bit better defense, we don't allow them to shoot 70% from the field. They don't hit a record number of threes. We're going to be in good shape. And they kept on going about it, and they were able to take care of business.
0: Yeah. They started the game, the Spurs, 6-for-8 from three to start the game, and 3-for-17 from beyond the arc in the second half. Like, just went ice cold, and just to a point of the, not immaturity, but just not being there, the youth. Wemby, that he misses those two free throws with 1:47 left that would have put them up 3. It just felt like they were feeling the collapse, and obviously the fans in the building. We'll get to the NHL Stanley Cup final in the next segment, but the other thing, like, I always get into this time of year, the RBC Canadian Open. And not that I'm not going to get into it. I was checking today, watching a little bit. But what a brutal schedule for the Canadian yeah. Open, eh? Like, with everything, you got potentially two classic final series going on with the NBA and the Stanley Cup final. And then you got the World Cup and Canada hosting tomorrow in Toronto, and of course this event being played in Toronto. Like, just brutal timing for the Canadian Open, but always a fun event, and some pretty good names in the field.
1: Yeah, you knew that the World Cup was coming. It didn't come out of nowhere. There's been a build-up for the World Cup. I don't understand why they went back to Toronto. This would seem like a perfect time if there was a course in the Maritimes that you could go to, or I don't know, not in Toronto on a weekend that Canada opens up the World Cup at home in Toronto. The Jays host the Yankees. That's normally a pretty big series.
0: I didn't even mention that.
1: And then you have the Stanley Cup, and you can't compete against those. You're going to have it at any time of year. There's going to be other events on. But in your city, you have two other big events on. I don't know how much it's going to impact the attendance.
0: Yeah, like if you would have bought these ticket packages well in advance.
1: But
0: I'm
1: again,
0: just saying in terms of like it's back burner for me right now.
1: Oh,
0: and usually right
1: far.
0: Now it's like, all right, we're going to talk Canadian Open. And
1: yeah, it's not.
0: It'll be on the, it's still on the TV because we have several TVs in here, but
1: it ranks above the Jays. Below the NBA finals, way below the NHL finals, and below the World Cup. You are getting trampled by just about everything else. Even golf lovers would have to admit that I know that they had to move it, and they have moved it around. It's not one of the anchor events, but if you're the PGA Tour, if you're the Canadian Open, do you not take a look at the in advance and say, you know what? There's this little tiny thing, the biggest event in the world coming to Toronto with Canada playing on the Friday during golfing hours. Yeah, no, let's keep it in Toronto. Let's keep it right here. We'll be fine. There had to be a little more forethought to that, but I guess you're not going to take an extended leave for the World Cup either if you're any other sporting event. You still have to play your events, but I think you can, even if you moved it to another venue within Canada, put it in, I don't know, there's got to be courses in Saskatchewan, in Alberta, in Manitoba that you could do in the Maritimes that you could host an event at that isn't in the city that is hosting game one of the World Cup for Canada.
0: Well, we will keep you posted on that throughout the day, but we will take a break, talk some Stanley Cup final on the other side. Josh Lewenberg joins us at 3:30, talk some hoops, Gord Wilson, 4:25 to talk all things hockey. There's some new names out there we can discuss in terms of potential interest in Sens Land. And
1: one just put out there recently that would very much interest the man who's not here, A.J. Jakubek. Darnell Nurse
0: yes.
1: has requested a trade out of the Edmonton Oilers that's been made official. So
0: I think Oilers fans are okay with that request.
1: I don't think anybody wouldn't be, but I mean, I don't know anybody who would be willing to take on that full contract. We can get into it later on, but that's a big price tag to try and deal off and not have to attach or at least hold on to a little bit if you are the Oilers.
0: And Jan Aegert, 67's GM, I'm going to talk OHL draft. No, you're pumped up for that in person. First time in 25 years. I didn't realize that.
1: Yeah, first time, yeah.
0: I knew it was a long time, but I didn't realize it was 25 years.
1: It's been a long... I've never attended one. I was around before I was here, and looking forward to heading down to Kingston, taking part in it. Going to be on the draft coverage, talking about all the U16 prospects that I know. I know absolutely no one. I'm just going, being on the broadcast. They asked me to go on the Saturday to fill some time. So
0: nice.
1: Going to be doing that, but I'm excited to see the actual concept of the draft and being at an in-person draft for some of these kids whose dream it has been to make and to be drafted into the OHL, their first step on a long journey to hopefully make the NHL.
0: All right, take a break. Back with more in a moment as the drive continues on TSN 1200.

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1: This is the moment you've been.

0: it's not looking pretty. Already quite slow in that direction. And counterpart on the eastbound in the same spot is slow. Everything else looking all right at this time on a humid Thursday afternoon. 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TSN 1200 weather today, mix of sun and cloud, chance of showers this afternoon with a risk of a thunderstorm. A high of 30 degrees, Humidex reaching 38. Tonight, partly cloudy, risk of showers continues with a low of 18. Tomorrow, mainly cloudy, chance of showers late in the morning into the afternoon and a risk of a thunderstorm. High of 30 degrees. Saturday, sunny with a high of 28. Currently, it's 30 degrees.
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0: back to the drive here on TSN 1200. Kenny Walls, we've had a all-time Stanley Cup final, and I think it's safe to say it'll go down as one now that we know it's going at least six games, but massive multiple goal comebacks in each game, crazy swings, averaging over eight goals a game. This has been an all-timer, and I think a lot of people came in expecting a couple good teams going at it, heavyweight teams going at it, but I don't know if they expected this kind of entertainment. You've been enjoying it on your vacation. What have you thought of the Stanley Cup final through four games?
1: Well, my expectations heading in were more of a defensive chess match with hard forechecking and not necessarily big checks from Carolina. They've got a couple guys that can do that, but just being aggressive and finishing every check, making sure that they force errors, and mostly the same thing from Vegas, but with bigger checks because they have bigger guys and more physicality from Vegas. I was not expecting the offense. That's come out. To average over eight goals per game through the first four is insanity in my mind in this series. Honestly, I didn't think we were going to see 30 goals the entire series, even if it went to seven games. I thought it was going to be a low-scoring, tight-checking, decent goaltending matchup, but low shot totals. And, well, we've had basically the low shot totals, but nothing else. We've seen some good forechecking. We've seen the forecheck force some errors from both teams, some unforced errors by both teams, some poor goaltending, seen some great goaltending. It's been an incredibly entertaining series that I can't get enough of. If this was a best of 15, I'd be in heaven. Like, this has been a fantastic hockey series. Not necessarily the best hockey, but the unpredictability has made for unbelievable entertainment.
0: You referenced the goaltending. I assume you think Bussy's starting. He was in the starter's net today. Freddie Anderson skated before the main group. Rod Brind'Amour said everyone is available, so I guess potentially playing games, but Bussy wasn't outstanding in game four, but he got the win. Anderson has not been good in the Stanley Cup final, in my opinion. You think it's like you'd go back to Bussy for game five?
1: Again, I'll start off by going, I wouldn't have gone away from Freddie Anderson for game four. Given if he was healthy, I wouldn't have gone away from Anderson. I thought that throughout his playoff performance, he has been really good. The three games that he played in the Stanley Cup final weren't good, but I think he had earned enough track record. If what Rod Brind'Amour is saying is true and he needed a break, okay, that's fine. But now he's not getting the net back. And I do agree that Bussy is going to be the guy. To go back to Freddie Anderson at four game five, I think would be incredibly difficult given the fact that Bussy just won you game four. Was he great? No, I thought he was swimming at times. He looked like your prototypical left or right-handed catching goalie, where overly active, there was a lot of movement, but he found a way to keep the puck out. And I think some of that aggressiveness, over movement, uber-aggressive nature actually helped him out in a couple of occasions where he cut down the angle incredibly well. But, yeah, I think it would be tough to go away from Bussy for this one. But Rod Brind'Amour is a pretty loyal guy, I think. I don't know him. He seems like he's a loyal person. And for Freddie Anderson to get the 13 wins out of the 14, despite not playing great in the Stanley Cup final, I could see a world. I don't think I would do it, but I could see a world where Freddie Anderson does go back in.
0: Yeah, I think for me, in terms of seeing a world where he goes back in, it would just be the mind games that Rod Brind'Amour is hoping to play on Vegas, and having him not practice at all. He's saying he needed the rest. He wasn't even dressed as a backup, was skating today before the main group. Like, I don't think it's him, though. Like, I think it's Bussy all day. With, again, I don't think he was terrific, but he came in, got the win. You either Anderson needed the break or you're unhappy with his performance in the Stanley Cup. He was unbelievable in rounds one and two. I thought he was good enough in round three. He didn't have to be spectacular. Canadians were getting 12 third shots a game on them. Was okay. Good enough to win. I think he's been sloppy in the Stanley Cup final. And I think his career's kind of been like a history of that, where unbelievable play, not so great play, injured. And right now, how much is it an injury versus just needing rest? But when you get a guy come in and win the game for you, and then you're coming back game five, like, you go away from that at 2-2?
1: The only way is that if he truly did believe that Freddie Anderson needed a reset, he needed a break, needed to get away from it. Because at this point in his career, he's not an everyday guy. Brandon Bussey was the starter for the majority of the year. He had an unbelievable season with Carolina. But then Freddie Anderson was ready, and he started out the playoffs winning 12 out of 13 games. You cannot take that away from him. He was in, if not leading, the Conn Smythe voting or polls heading into the final. That went away quickly with his performances in the first three games, but I don't think you can just swipe that off the record. And watching Bussey in game four, I thought he was great at the end of game three, mop-up duty that turned out to be a fantastic hockey game. But he went in for mop-up duty and he was really good. Then he was okay. Again, in my mind, over-aggressive, overplaying things. And again, a lot of right-handed catching goalies have that tendency to be over-aggressive, to be over-committal, and not necessarily the most positionally sound. It's not all cases, but he seems to be one of those. It's a tough scenario because I think I'm more comfortable with Freddie Anderson in net, just from a calmness point of view, from I anticipate him to stop the stoppables. That is his thing. Brandon Bussey, he could stop some unstoppables. He is an athletic goaltender who gets some great reads, and the aggressiveness really helps him. So he could take a goal off the board, but I think he has more of a tendency, and Anderson has shown this over his career too, that he can, but I trust him more to allow one that he should stop for Bussey. And that's where I would consider going back to Anderson. But the situation that Brendan Moore or the Carolina Hurricanes in general have created is one where I don't think you can. It's a tough scenario to go back to Anderson at this point in time. In my mind, it's Bussey's net unless he completely craps the bed tonight.
0: Just a possibility.
1: It is. It very well is. And then Anderson goes in and okay, then you don't go back to Bussey. And it's all recency biased, but I do think that it's Bussey and we'll see how things go.
0: How'd you evaluate Carter Hart's play in the Stanley Cup final?
1: More of the same. Like he hasn't been as good as he was in the first three rounds, but it's a weird scenario where I don't think any goaltender has cost their team, but they haven't saved their team. They've neutralized each other all throughout. And you want to consider all three goaltenders. I think they've all been right in and around the same, which is why we have a 2-2 series. I think they've been okay. Nobody's been, aside from maybe Bussey in the overtime. I thought he was really good. Carter Hart's come up with a few big saves, but they've just all been okay and not more, not less.
0: It's 2-2. Do you have, like, are you leaning one way or another in terms of who you think is in the driver's seat right now or you think's going to win it?
1: I'm still rooting for Carolina. I don't have a sense on where it's going.
0: Are you hardcore rooting for them? Like, I go back and forth where it's like, yeah, I think I want Carolina to win. Then I'm like, okay with Vegas winning. Like, I honestly...
1: At this point, I don't really care. I find myself cheering more for Carolina throughout the game, but it's not like I'm heartbroken when Vegas wins. I don't necessarily have a rooting interest aside from the heavy sweater that I was wearing the other day with the Carolina Hurricanes on it. But no, outside of that, I don't have a rooting interest. I really like a lot of Vegas's players. Still love watching Mark Stone play the breakaway pass that he received and somehow breaks in behind the defense while not being fast is incredible. His IQ is off the charts and I can't help but smile and laugh every time I see the knob. It's absolutely wild the way that he protects it. Like, if he could have that in a sheath, if he could have a sword sheath to put over the end of his stick while he's not on the ice, I think he would. And then just unsheath it and head on out. So he doesn't have to hold his stick blade side down unlike everybody else. It's a wild, it's been a great series, really enjoying it. Back to the goaltenders. I should reach out to Paul Schoenfelder. He's the goalie coach. He used to be with the Ottawa 67s as their goalie coach. He got hired on within the Hurricanes organization, is now their goalie coach. I should reach out to him and just get his sense on how things are going. He won't tell me, obviously, what's going to take place, but it would be interesting to see how he views things. And maybe that's a conversation for after the Stanley Cup final.
0: That's what's been going through my head as you've been talking. I'm like, I don't know how much you're getting now.
1: It's not a now thing, but lay the groundwork. Well, plant a few seeds with Paul to see what we can get for later on, because the performance that Anderson had through the first three rounds, and I know it dwindled off a little bit in the Montreal series because he wasn't busy, but that's a skill in itself to remain at least semi-sharp in a situation where you get 12 or 13 shots. It's been a really enjoyable playoffs, and I'm happy to see that two healthy-ish teams have made it to the final, not playing a lot of games, and we're getting some excellent hockey. And it's not the best hockey that we see, but it's been really enjoyable.
0: All right, we'll take a break. There's actually, since you've been away, Kenny, there's a handful of 67s related news that we can pick your brain on here a little bit. A couple of people up for awards and return of the Battle of the Ottawa River game. Got some texts coming in on moves the Sens should make. We'll get to all that in the next little bit. This is Drive Continues here on Sports Radio TSN 1200.

0: Hey, Graham, guess what?
1: Are you going to tell me that the roads are nuts and that there's another, an additional lane closure that you weren't aware of while you were unplugged on your vacation?
0: Well, the 417 eastbound, it's slow around Green Bank, also heavy Carling to Parkdale. 417 westbound, it's slow. It's slow from Parkdale on. Just one collision, Vanier Parkway, southbound after Donald Street. Nothing out of the ordinary, well, as far as the highways are concerned, but again, slow right around Parkdale, Green Bank, and it sucks. I apologize if you're out there. It's no fun. 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Mix of sun and cloud, chance of showers, and a risk of a thunderstorm this afternoon into this evening with a high of 30. Tonight, a low of 18. Tomorrow, mainly cloudy, 60% chance of showers late in the morning into the afternoon, and a risk of a thunderstorm. High of 30 degrees. Saturday, sunny, and a high of 28. Currently, it's 30 degrees.
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0: All right, welcome back to The Drive here on TSN 1200. We're about 9 minutes away from the World Cup kicking off from Mexico City as Mexico hosts South Africa and some Group A action. And we'll join a few minutes of that on the other side in our next segment. And maybe a little bit later on throughout the show as well. Did want to mix in a little bit of junior hockey talk with you, Kenny, because there's some news since you were last on the air. Ryder Fedorov, finalist for CHL Goaltender of the Year. Dave Cameron, finalist for Brian Kilray, Coach of the Year. So not bad. A couple of major awards that 67's representatives are up for.
1: Yeah, when you look at what the expectations were for the Ottawa 67s heading into the year, there were some who had Ottawa finishing last or second last in the Eastern Conference, therefore missing the playoffs again and for the second straight year. And well, that didn't happen. They got to 100 points, thanks in large part to Ryder Fedorov and Dave Cameron and the way that the team bought into what they do, and both well-earned, both winning the awards for the league and the OHL and therefore being sent up to the CHL. And I think both have great opportunities. You look at what Ryder Fedorov did over the course of the season. And I just saw a post from the CHL that said it would only be the second time in league history in the CHL that a rookie goaltender would also win CHL goalie of the year with Marty Biron. So he'd be in pretty good company, and I don't see any reason why he wouldn't be at least competitive, if not win that. And that'll take place on Monday. And Dave Cameron, what he did again speaks for itself. And you know, I spend a lot of time with Dave. I'm around him all year. Got a good relationship with Dave. Last year, after the World Juniors, he was the worst coach in Canada. People wanted him fired. They wanted him shot to the moon. Well, this year he's the best coach in the OHL and up for the best coach in the CHL. He did not forget how to coach. It's funny to see the juxtaposition from what 18 months, what 18 months can do for the image and the perception of somebody where Dave Cameron, a couple years ago, OHL coach of the year. I can't remember if he won CHL, but he was OHL coach of the year. Coached the World Juniors, got asked back. He didn't go for it, got asked back to do the World Juniors again, said okay because there wasn't anybody else. Went, they didn't have the success that they were looking for. Oh, he should be shot to the moon. They get rid of him, whatever. And then he comes back this year with a different Ottawa 67s team, one that was not expected to do very well, and wins a round, finishes third in the conference, 100 points. It was a hell of a year for both those guys.
0: Yeah, big time. And for Ryder, like, for whatever reason, this is in my mind, there, like, wasn't there, the OHL was putting together a package of who should be up for goaltender or rookie of the year or something, and like he wasn't included.
1: Yeah.
0: And it just, what an unbelievable season. And I think we interviewed him shortly after the signing, or he committed to, yep, to coming up and playing for the 67s, and you could tell kind of the moxie and swagger that he appeared to have. And then just hearing from you and going to the handful of games that I went to this year, just seeing him play was super cool and well-deserving if he's able to bring home the CHL Goaltender of the Year. But, like, who had that? I bring up the other fact because it's like, who had this coming? Who had the 67s being where they're at, and this goaltender that was committed to Penn State coming up? And or to Penn State,
1: Yeah.
0: And just playing the way he did.
1: Nobody. And to be honest with you, when Ryder said, and whether it was all on with you and I or early on into the season, he brought up, my goal is to win OHL Goalie of the Year. And I kind of brushed it off, like, okay, this is a bravado kid, just wants to set lofty goals, and to reach it would be astronomical. Well, he did it, and now there's a chance that he could be CHL Goalie of the Year. He's going to go to Penn State next year, in all likelihood, and that's a loss for the 67s, probably, but you know what? He's earned it, and it sucks that he's 6 foot. Because if he was 6'1 or 6'2, he'd be getting late first, at worst early second type of vibes from NHL teams, because he is athletic as anybody I've ever seen. His reads are better than any junior goalie that I've seen. he read the play so well, there would be shots from the bottom of the circle where he'd be in his stance and he wouldn't go down. He would just read where the puck was going and make a glove save. He was as close to what Craig Anderson could do without being Craig Anderson's size. He has elite hockey goalie IQ. He's reactionary. He reads the play before it's going to happen. And that makes what makes him such a good goaltender is that he doesn't rely on positioning necessarily. He can be improved and he's got decent positioning, but he doesn't rely on it to make all these saves, which is what we see from some of these 6'2.5" to 6'5" goaltenders that NHL teams are targeting, is that, okay, if I'm in the right position, the shooter's going to hit me. Where did we lose the ability to make a save instead of having the puck hit you or taking away percentages? And I get that you want to minimize all the percentages. You want to make it so, all right, if the shooter makes the 5% shot, he can have it. I understand that, but at some point, the shooters are going to get so good at picking that spot that it's not 5% anymore, that it goes up to 10, 15% because the shooters are so good. You need somebody that goes against that, and I think that's kind of what Ryder Fedorov is. I'm a huge fan. As you can tell, I'm a big fan of the way that he...
0: I was a fan before seeing him play. Like, yeah. Just that interview with us, he just had fun with a lot of things. Like, I think I asked him about, like, his goal celebration, what he would do, because he referenced that he likes playing the puck and all that, and just kind of his answers about that. Like, I don't remember word for word what he was saying, but I just remember right away, like, I looked at you while he was speaking. And the other thing is, typically when you get, like, rookie players that age, like, you don't usually get a ton from them, as you would know, just interviewing the entire roster throughout the season. Like, guys slowly pick up a little bit more in terms of their interviews, and
1: you hope.
0: You hope. I was gonna say in some cases, but like him right away, it was like, whoa, he's okay, he's cut out for this. One other thing I wanted to bring up with you was just 6-7's announcing another Battle of the Ottawa River, November 20th at Center Slush Puppy, November 22nd TD Place. Always fun. He's always competitive, no matter which team is up in the standings or down in the standings. And, like, just so much pride. Like, whenever we interview guys leading up to the games, like, you want to beat those guys for, like, the city, to represent your league, numerous reasons. It's glad to see that that's back.
1: Yeah, me too. I do like it. I like the addition of, I think there's a number of interleague games now where it's not just Ottawa-Gatineau. Last year, they introduced Sudbury, Rouyn-Noranda. This year, I believe it's Baie-Comeau and North Bay. Kingston, there's a few teams that are playing each other and introducing a new aspect of it. So I do like it. It's always competitive. There is league pride on the line. Last year, Gatineau was one of the worst teams in the QMJHL when they met. They had just made a coaching change, and the games were tight. And it was a hard-fought defensive battle between the two teams. And then Gatineau put up a real big fight in the first round of the QMJHL playoffs, proving that they can be a good team. So I do like it. It doesn't, like you said, it didn't matter where they were in the standings. They do have that natural rivalry. And selfishly, it's close. I don't have to take a bus. I can drive over to Centre Slush Puppy for that game to broadcast it. And that atmosphere over there is great. And as I said, the team wasn't very good last year, but the atmosphere was still really good. And it's a beautiful, beautiful building.
0: You haven't been there yet, actually.
1: It's great. It really is. It's when I first went in, the all black threw me, because I'm thinking from the eyes of a goaltender. I still tend to do that, even though I was a terrible one at a very low level. I'm looking at it. I'm like, if this place is not full, that would be awful on any flip in to try and get a bouncing puck. And it didn't happen, but it's a beautiful place. The concourse is awesome. They've got all the other pads in there. It's a really well set up venue. I enjoy going there and enjoy broadcasting from there.
0: All right, let's take a break.
1: Before you do, yeah. Just one more thing for 67s. Thomas Vandenberg announced today that he is going to be attending Providence University next season, Providence College next season. So he will be leaving the Ottawa 67s after 1 year, and that'll be a big blow for the 67s.